0: House East Wing Ballroom as litigation over the project continues. ABC's Catherine Falders.
1: It didn't appear that the justices ruled exactly on the legality of whether Trump can just decide unilaterally as the executive branch to move forward with this construction. It has been mentioned and argued in lower courts and was mentioned by Chief Justice John Roberts in his dissent that one would need to seek congressional approval in theory to move forward.
2: It's just me against the world.
0: Jury deliberations began this afternoon in the trial of Dwayne Keefe D. Davis for the 1996 murder of music icon Tupac Shakur in Las Vegas, and the jury has reached a verdict. ABC's Alex Stone.
3: Prosecutors say he was the shot caller and he provided the gun that was given to a guy named Dre in the car that night on September 7th, 1996, and that Dre was too nervous to fire at Shakur and Suge Knight in the other vehicle, and then the gun was handed to Dwayne Davis's nephew, Orlando Anderson, and that Anderson, he was the one who actually fired, according to prosecutors, and according to everything that Dwayne Davis has said over 30 years. Now,
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0: The midterm elections are just 10 weeks away, and the Republican Party is gearing up.
7: It's not the first time it's happened. In 1984...
8: Nancy and I extend our deep thanks to the Lone Star State and the Big D, the city of Dallas.
7: But next week's Republican convention in Dallas will not include the nomination of a presidential candidate or a debate over a platform. President Trump is said to have personally picked the date and the location as a way to fire up the GOP base going into a midterm election with extremely competitive races and control of Congress on the line. Jim Ryan, ABC News in Dallas-Fort Worth.
0: A warning from a North Carolina health official after a trip of goats in a traveling petting zoo developed rabies, which is not curable but preventable.
9: The concern is coming from the fact that these rabid goats were at nearly a dozen events in the community over the last month, and there were a number of families that were petting them. And now health authorities in multiple North Carolina counties are urging people who may have come in contact with these rabid goats to immediately call their local health departments for medical advice.
0: ABC's Faith Abube. Police in Cincinnati say two people were rescued from a tractor trailer that was left dangling off a bridge after an interstate crash. For service and devotion. The Dolly Parton Estate is planning a two-day Dolly Fest in Nashville and London in 2027, but dates and tickets are still to come. I'm Stephanie Officer, ABC News.
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11: WSVA's local AccuWeather for Harrisonburg and the Shenandoah Valley. Mostly cloudy and humid tonight. The low just down to 65. For Tuesday, kicking off September on a mostly sunny and hot note, the high up to 91. Partly sunny, hotter Wednesday, the high 94. Thursday, partly sunny, still hot with a thunderstorm that could cause flash flooding and damaging winds, the high 96. Clouds and sun with a couple of afternoon thunderstorms Friday, the high of 91. I'm AccuWeather meteorologist Jason Caterina on WSVA.
12: 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Average gasoline prices in Virginia fell 7 cents per gallon over the last week and begin the new work week, averaging

0: averaging $3.85 a gallon. That's according to Gas Buddy's survey of nearly 4,100 stations across the Commonwealth. Prices in Virginia are 8 cents per gallon lower than a month ago and stand 85 cents per gallon higher than this time last year. According to Gas Buddy price reports, the cheapest station in the valley was priced at $3.58 a gallon in the Mount Crawford area. For WSVA News, I'm Carolyn Unger.
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2: Hello, America. Mark Levin here. Our number, 877-381-3811, 877-381-3811. Okay, we'll continue with some calls on all this. I'm trying to go by who's been waiting the longest. Let's go to Jim, Wildwood, Florida, but calling on the great WMAL or listening on the great WMAL app. Jim, how are you?
3: Good, Mark. Hey, lived up there in that area.
2: Yeah.
3: Did a lot of work, made a lot of money. If anyone needs to do something, go in the concrete. I was driving a concrete mixer truck. We were pouring from Loudoun to Manassas around Bull Run. We were pouring 1,100, 1,500 yard slabs through the night, through the day. They couldn't have enough drivers. They couldn't get enough concrete. Again, you shut these things down, right there's a lot of blue collar CDL jobs going out the door, out the window. It's ridiculous. Rather have a data center. Look at all the shopping malls now. Where are they? The data centers, they can switch them out and have different stuff in there, and they're nowhere near the footprint of what a shopping mall does.
2: You're so right, shopping mall. I mean, let me ask you something. What's happened to us as a people here? I'm quite serious about what we have electrical lines. People whining about that. They make some noise. I live about a mile and a half from a train crossing. That thing goes off about every 50 to 60 minutes. You get used to it. Doesn't bother me. I chose to live here. And many people talking about this live in the suburbs or the exurbs, and they're just not used to, I guess, any relationship to that which is produced for them. Do you know what I mean by that?
3: It's the same thing with Dulles Airport. People, they build and build around Dulles Airport. We were building developments, pouring slabs, right at the end of the runway. The neighborhood I lived in, they changed the flight pattern when they said they couldn't fly over our neighborhood. Next you know, you could go out in the street, and I could count 13 planes coming in from Dulles Airport. And again, you got to learn to deal with the technology.
2: But the airport was there first, and people move around it. And even wherever they put these data centers, what's going to happen? Townhouses and other things for the people who work there, right?
3: Yeah, but they're nowhere near a jet coming in landing from Ireland or someplace like that. And they're nowhere near the footprint. You'll have a strip mall-sized building, two decks. We'd pour the base slab, and then we'd pour the second deck of the thing. Again, these guys, you'd have 27 trucks moving like ants back and forth to the plant. It was a lot of guys making some good money up there, and they're nowhere near. And they're going to get the same short shift as like our nuclear energy did. If we want to be energy independent, and I'll try to get, but you should play the energy department. When he was getting sworn in, what he said about China, they're building 250 nuclear power plants. They're starting up 500 new coal-fired power plants. They're building 100 dams in China. No one's stopping those people. And again, they have this Nepal thing, and they're talking about global warming. So that's China's fault? Where's all the hooting and howling, Mark? You have a good night. Thank you.
2: Great points. Really good call, Jim. Let's keep going here. Let us go to Steve, Helena, Montana, on a Sirius XM satellite. How are you, Steve? Helena, not Helena. It's Helena, right?
4: Yeah, Helena. Great,
2: I'm
4: sir.
2: Sorry.
4: How are you?
2: I'm good. How are you? Thanks.
4: I'm fantastic.
2: You're on.
4: So, Montana is facing some of the same problems that other states are with data centers and basically the hive mentality that these things are evil. And The truth is we've already had them for a while, maybe not on the grander scale, but one of the things that attracts these data centers to Montana is that our air is very cold and dry most of the months of the year. So they're able to look at these things, air cool them, do some stuff. So some of the water myths exist, but one size does not fit all.
2: Well, I agree with that. That's what we have local governments for, right?
4: Yeah, I mean, if the PSE does their job and, you know, they put down their rules for, you know, bringing these data centers.
2: Uh-oh, what happened? You dropped. I apologize, Steve. We weren't trying to do anything. Steve's running for the state Senate, Montana. We wish him well. I think. I don't know what he is. I'm just saying. Absolutely. All of this is supposed to go through, all of it has to go through local government and the zoning boards and all the rules. It's the way it works. All of this goes through that, so that's a given. What's bothering me are two things. This national effort or statewide effort in certain states to put the kibosh on this. And the psychology of all this, this whining and complaining about, oh, there's wires, oh, yeah. It's just like, what are you talking about? And again, imagine the negative. That is, imagine if these centers were not going up. You've got, I think I counted 9 major tech companies investing $750 billion over the next 10 years in these plants. This is an industrial revolution. Now, whether you're going to win it or we're going to lose it. And either people are going to benefit from this or it'll be killed in the womb. And let me be clear. New York is destroying itself. New York will not be the hub of modern technology or modern production or modern enterprise, period. Because you have a governor who put the kibosh on it for a year, and that means as long as she can. Pennsylvania is going to be in trouble because you have a governor who's done exactly the same thing. New Jersey is going to be in trouble because you have a governor who's done exactly the same thing. You're going to have empty malls. You're going to have empty housing projects. You're going to have places where people have no jobs. They're going to leave these states. You're going to actually have states like West Virginia and some of the others where you're going to find people moving to these states. But if states kill this or make it so difficult to build these centers, which are so absurd. So absurd. If it's done the right way, again, the town's involved and people are coming to the meetings and talking about these things and so forth and so on. Well, then it should be fine. Let's go to Bobby, Fredericksburg, Virginia. Very nice area. The great WMAL. How are you?
5: I'm good, thanks. For long-time listener to you, Mark, first-time caller.
2: Thank you.
5: I think there's some of the concerns that I have as a citizen about all these data centers. First of all, I have no doubt that the earlier caller that said Apple invested $5 billion or something in their data center, I have no doubt that they invested that money in the data center. I doubt spent in that community, short-term spending.
2: Well, of course it's spent in that community. They're building these data centers in that community.
5: Yeah, but I'm sure a lot of the components come from other areas.
2: Well, okay, I mean,
5: think also $5 billion went into that community.
2: Okay,
5: itself.
2: Listen to me a second. I'm in favor of smart arguments, but I have no doubt that some of the components did come from outside that small town. In fact, that's the point, is it not, Bobby? That no town or county or country, for that matter, has access to all the minerals, all the component parts, everything it needs to do anything. That's why we have what's called trade and commerce. But I don't think it's an obstacle to putting a data center somewhere saying that they get the component parts from somewhere else. Go ahead.
5: That's not my only argument. And I think a lot of this is we just don't understand that because those kind of numbers are thrown out. My concern, if it's going to bring money into my community...
2: Well, the town understands it because they approved
5: my
2: it.
5: ...my community. Yeah, but they don't listen to
2: okay,
5: a lot
2: Okay, why don't we look at Loudoun County, Virginia? You're not that far from Loudoun County, Virginia, Fredericksburg. And why don't we look at what they've done there? You have a hardcore Democrat council there that's approving this. You think they're approving it because of the environment? You think they're approving it because there's something left-wing associated with it? No. They're actually approving it because it's reducing taxes. They've built a couple of elementary schools. They've built a couple of parks. And it's attracting individuals into the county who have like these skills and this knowledge base that doesn't exist elsewhere. And they've got a record number of these data centers going up. You know, it's the home of originally AOL. And so you have the so-called cloud and other information. 80% of it in the United States travels through Loudoun County. Now, I don't know anything horrible other than the left-wing goon politicians that's going on in Loudoun County. I haven't heard that they're having problems with electricity or water or any of this stuff. All right, thank you for your call. Let's keep going. Sean, St. Joseph, where is it, Missouri? SXM, Sirius, Michigan, I'm sorry.
6: Yep.
2: Sirius XM satellite, go right ahead, please.
6: Hey, Mark. Hey, listen, just want to tell you, I think it's the surprise of the whole data center, okay? It's not the water, not the electricity. Here in a town local nearby us in Dowagiac, Michigan, Cass County, there was a data center that was put up, and there's houses around it, and the noise is unbelievable. It's very well documented. I don't think people would have had a problem.
2: You know, I just had two callers that said they don't hear any noise, so that must be a problem with that particular data center.
6: I get it, Mark, but I'm telling you, there is a loud, audible noise that comes from this thing. If you put me back on hold, I'll give you your call screener. The information where to look it up.
2: Why? I believe you. You don't need to.
6: Okay. I'm just telling you. It's a very loud, audible noise. And I don't think, like I said, I don't think the residents would have had a problem with it. But then all of a sudden, now you have this near their house. And that's what they're upset about. Now, I'm not, for the record, I'm not against data centers. Because but I think we need to be a little more informative before we start building them in the communities. I don't think forward.
2: Slow down. There are 15,000 or so local communities in this country. I guarantee you there's going to be examples of this and that. But in terms of the noise from data centers, we just had two callers that say they don't, who've been involved in them, one who lives near one. You're saying they do. So that tells me what? That tells me that that particular data center has an issue. And that the town ought to deal with it. That's what it tells me. But it doesn't tell me from that anecdotal example that this is across the board. And it is the responsibility of local zoning boards and local government to ensure, and you heard that inspector call in here too, to ensure that something like that doesn't happen. So I don't disagree with you. I'm just saying it's not... a generalized point, because I just had two callers that said it's not.
6: Yeah, but they're also doing work for them, too. Yeah. You there?
2: I don't think they're corrupt. You got an inspector who's going through there who's making sure. So thanks for your call. I'm not going to get into, they got a call or two. You know, they work for them, too. That guy doesn't work for the data centers. He works for the town. And the other person didn't work for the data center or the town. Let's see here. Just bear with me. Data center noise, let's see, is one of the fastest ways a project moves from infrastructure investment to neighborhood controversy. So data centers address this in multiple ways because they don't want opposition. And so here's a long list of ways they're trying to deal with it and do deal with it. I can't read it all on the air. You folks can look it up. Just look it up. Let's see. They measure the sound by dBAs, approximate human hearing. They make sure it's under the limit, even though some people still feel it's intrusive. They have generator testing on a regular basis. They're trying to design for quiet, and it goes on and on and on. So, you know, every facility is not the same. So it's up to the zoning boards and the local towns to figure it out. I'm sorry, I can't go into every town and make that determination. That's not the point. To have seven people call and say yes, and 28 people to call and say no. We know that local governments have to make these decisions, and we know that different buildings are different buildings. But to say that people are upset because they make noise, people in that community are. I used to drive, I'll be honest with you, I used to drive to PT. And I forget that, what was my wife would tell me? I think it was Loudoun County Drive or Boulevard. And Mr. Producer, in America, you would drive down there, and it was like miles of these data center buildings. So basically, they had this, they did that purposely, so they'd all be located near each other. My windows were open. Honestly, I didn't hear a damn thing, and there were scores of them. That doesn't mean that people in other parts of the country aren't hearing something. The guy said he did, and I have no reason to question him. Or the community did, and they're going to have to address that. And I'm sure the data center is going to have to address it. I didn't hear much. And I was driving there 3 days a week for the PT and so forth. But anyway, that's my own example. We'll be right back.
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12: 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Forcible entry was made through a side door to the garage, and numerous items were stolen from inside, including two antique motorized bicycles, a six-wheel John Deere Gator, a steel chainsaw, as well as various other tools and equipment. 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We ask anyone who may have information about this investigation or any other crimes in our community to please call the Crime Solvers Hotline at 540-574-5050. Again, that number for Crime Solvers is 540-574-5050. 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

0: here's what AI says about AI noise. Data centers are not typically loud to nearby residents because their main noise sources, cooling fans, transformers, and HVAC systems, produce sound levels that drop off quickly with distance. Most are regulated to stay well below what's considered disruptive. Cooling towers, chillers, and rooftop air handlers, that talks about the number they can reach inside the facility, comparable to a vacuum cleaner or heavy traffic. This is what they're talking about. If you're up against the building or very close to it, at the property line, continuous cooling and transformer noise usually measures, and they say, which is similar to a library or a normal conversation. A generator load tests, they have a regular load test, they have regular noise tests. I don't know what else you could want from these massive industries. Sounds drop with distance. And by the way, the ones I'm talking about, one after another, they have built apartment complexes, townhouses, and some single-family homes very close to these data centers. But I notice apparently far enough away where the noise doesn't affect people. And I'm talking to you about a concentration of data centers, one after another. There are mitigation options on top of that. If noise is a concern, developers can use variable speed fans, acoustical shrouds, generator enclosures, sound walls, increase setbacks to further reduce community exposure. Bottom line, data centers are generally quiet compared to common noise sources. The main issue for residents is often the constant low frequency hum or unexpected loud events, like a generator test, but that is a human decision to test a generator. And they said that doesn't involve overall loudness. Most permitted facilities operate well with the noise limits, but a community perception and placement matters in dispute. So, seems to me it's pretty well under control. It can be ameliorated relatively easily as well. We've dealt with the electricity, we've dealt with the water, we dealt with the jobs, and now we've dealt with the noise. Can you imagine another major industry going through this? I'm doing a quick customer satisfaction survey. 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
2: ABC News, I'm Stephanie. Officer Dwayne Keefe D. Davis, the only one ever brought up on charges in the killing of musical icon Tupac Shakur, has just been found guilty of first-degree murder. ABC News analyst Bernarda Villalona.
3: Justice delayed is not justice denied. And even though Keefe D. Davis was brought to trial nearly 30 years after the killing of Tupac Shakur, today he was held accountable for his actions and for causing the death and orchestrating the death of Tupac Shakur.
2: Now, jurors did deliberate for less than 3 hours today before coming to that decision. It comes almost exactly 30 years after Shakur's shooting on September 7th, 1996, near the Las Vegas Strip. He would go ahead and die on September 13th of that year. Now, prosecutors say that Davis did not fire the gun that killed Shakur.
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7: WSVA's local AccuWeather for Harrisonburg and the Shenandoah Valley. Mostly cloudy and humid tonight. The low just down to 65. For Tuesday, kicking off September on a mostly sunny and hot note, the high up to 91. Partly sunny, hotter Wednesday, the high 94. Thursday, partly sunny, still hot with a thunderstorm that could cause flash flooding and damaging winds, the high 96. Clouds and sun with a couple of afternoon thunderstorms Friday, the high of 91. I'm AccuWeather meteorologist Jason Caterina on WSVA.
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1: Well, this is a hot issue. It's not going to go away. It is very important that we do discuss. I think we've made two runs at this now. I'm not out to resolve anything. There's nothing to resolve. I'm out to get information available to everybody. And I want you to think about something. A young woman discovers she's pregnant. She's scared and alone. Maybe she's been told that abortion is her only option. But what if, instead of telling her to end that life, someone said, "We'll help you. You don't have to do this alone." That's what Sanctuary of Hope does. Sanctuary of Hope. It's a maternity home operated by Hagee Ministries that helps provide pregnant women in crisis with a safe home, medical care, education, guidance, and the practical support they need to help choose life and help create a future for themselves and their babies. 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

0: 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As he's got a wonderful family. We're all very close. And I'm telling you that your money will go where it needs to go. And this is very, very important as far as I'm concerned. Okay, let's see what we've got here. Bear with me, America. Okay, let's do that. We're live and national, by the way. Here we are, live and national. Okay, I got it. Let's go. Here we are. Let's go to, I can't read that name, Jason, Kensington, Maryland, the great WMAL. Go right ahead. Oops.
1: Yep. Hey, g'day, Mark. How you going, mate?
0: You don't sound like you're from Kensington, Maryland.
1: No.
0: You sound like you're from Australia.
1: From the bush, yeah. I think me and you are going to go opal mining one day. But, hey, these data centers, I mean, if you're using data, you really haven't got a leg to stand on. I mean, if you don't like them, don't use the data. But, I mean, it's like we just had a marijuana dispensary put in town and people were up in arms. But the thing is, these are the same people who voted to legalize marijuana. It's like, as long as it's not my backyard, it's okay.
0: Great point. Mm-hmm. But you make a great point. I saw somebody online say, okay, if you don't want data centers, here's what you do. Basically, they're saying, go live in a cocoon, drop all your electronic devices, all of them. And don't go to a cutting-edge hospital, you know, turn down all kinds of treatments and medicines and all the rest, and then you'll understand what data centers are for and what artificial intelligence does. It's pretty correct, don't you think?
1: Yeah, it is. I mean, you know, like I said, I'm from the bush. I'm all for living pretty meagerly, but I mean, if you're using it, then you can't complain. I mean, it's just as simple as that. I mean, if you're using it, you really haven't got a leg to stand on.
0: Don't you think it's a little comical when people are calling me on iPhones, telling me they don't want data centers?
1: Yeah, it sure is. It's like, well, you know what? Go back to the old rotary if you don't want them, you know?
0: Yeah. Well, and here's the problem. If we hit the brakes, how would we even hit the brakes? Seriously.
1: You can't.
0: But I'll tell you, one of the things that bothers me is this is even infecting red states, pseudo-conservatives, you know, the woke right, neo-fascist types. But in addition to all that, there's some red states that haven't gone nuts, that aren't banning these things and so forth and so on. And they're going to be producing that which will benefit the blue states and the people in the blue states. It's really preposterous. So they won't necessarily feel the consequences of their Luddite agenda.
1: Yep, like they wrote, they like the rewards, but they don't want to pay the price. You know, they want to stay, like I said, they're very entitled.
0: We have a child, a young man in our family, who's marrying an Aussie.
1: Really?
0: Where are you from?
1: I'm from Brisbane, just north of Brisbane on the Sunshine Coast. But I've lived here for 34 years. But I've been back a few times, but yeah, I was born and raised in Queensland. Yeah.
0: I'm not sure what town. My wife's probably yelling at the radio right now. I'm not sure what town she's from, but the whole family is from there. They're just fantastic. Just terrific. Each one's a character. They're very funny. They're big fans of mine. You know, they get, well, as you must know, they get Fox over there apparently.
1: Yeah, we get a lot of the podcast too, which is good. So people are kind of up on you know, things out there. I mean, a lot of people sort of get the wrong impression that we're sort of, you know, we might be out in the bush, but we still are connected. So.
0: No, we just can't stand your prime minister and that radical left-wing government there. It's horrible.
1: Oh, God, terrible. Worst we've ever had. Absolute terrible. I mean, just I'm just glad I'm here and not there right now.
0: No, you're exactly right. All right, brother, you keep calling. We'd love to have you. Take care of yourself. Let's go to Deaver in Atlanta, Georgia, the great Sirius XM satellite. How are you?
2: Doing super, Mark. Great to speak to you tonight. Long-time listener, first-time caller.
0: Thank you.
2: I have some experience, about 10 years working in acoustical manufacturing of specialty acoustical ceiling and wall panels.
0: Mm-hmm.
2: So I know a little bit about acoustics, and a lot of the people you've spoken to tonight are spot on. If the data centers are engineered and designed properly, sound shouldn't be an issue. Period. And we don't want to be a Luddite.
0: No. Go ahead.
2: Your point. Yeah. And I got to give a shout out to my dad, Deaver Sr. He's smiling down in heaven. I don't know if he ever found you, but he was a huge Rush fan.
0: Oh,
2: and
0: me too.
2: I've purchased several of your books. I've given them to my kids. I'd love to get an autographed picture of you.
0: I don't do pictures, but I'll send you a book. I don't have a new book yet, but we'll find one. Mr. Producer, let's take Deaver's...
2: I'd love to get your first book. Yeah. I've got On Power.
0: Well, that I don't know if I have.
2: Okay. Well, I'd love
0: to get... It's hard to find.
2: You're willing
0: It's hard to,
2: share.
0: To find the Men in Black you're talking about.
2: Whatever.
0: I'm not
2: whatever
0: sure we have any of that.
2: But yeah, I'm a former broadcast guy myself, so I love your story. Oh my gosh, yes. I used to work in radio and TV all the way back 40 years ago.
0: Wow.
2: So God's blessed
0: me with
2: a good set of pipes. Yeah, well, not as old as you. I'm 61, so.
0: Oh, excuse me. No, you're right.
2: I listen to you every single
0: I don't care. It doesn't bother me.
2: Night. I love the podcast. I love watching Life, Liberty, and Levin. And I also, real quickly, I had the opportunity to meet our vice president face-to-face because I volunteered as a Trump 47 team captain.
0: Yeah.
2: And that was amazing. I love
0: We're
2: President
0: with
2: Trump.
0: Him.
2: Oh,
0: with
2: my
0: Trump?
2: Gosh. Vice President Vance. He and I have something in common. His wife is from India, and my fiance is from North India. So I showed him a picture.
0: There you go.
2: My family, and he's like, oh, that's cool. But yeah, he is so down to earth. He's got great family, has a nice
0: He's going to have
2: German-
0: to straighten out a few things with his buddy, Tucker, and so forth. But we'll see how that goes, brother. Thank you for your call. Don't hang up. Give me your full name and address. Ron, if you'll pass that to Rich, we'll send you something, and it won't tick, so don't worry. All right. What I wanted to say is there's a lot of talk about the Republican Jewish Committee meeting that's taking place in Las Vegas. I normally go every year. We couldn't this year. And J.D. Vance went, and it's a closed event with him speaking. My understanding is he wanted it that way. Here's my take. I don't really care. I don't care what he says in there. I don't care what people say he says in there. I don't care what people say they want to hear from him or what they don't want to hear from him. I don't care what people say who are admirers of his or otherwise, the other side of the coin. There will be time when the rest of us can hear what he says with respect to Tucker Carlson and these other issues that are percolating and percolating and percolating. And it's more than that. The President of the United States posted full-blown support, full-blown, for data centers. It's not clear, based on what the vice president said, that he's a big supporter of those. Vice president has also effectively, in many respects, dismissed the 1980s. I consider the 1980s one of the highlights of Americanism, with Reagan as president, the defeat of the Soviet Union, and a massive growth in our economy, 25% to 30%. And that includes with blue-collar workers, white-collar workers, all workers. Two massive electoral victories. You don't dismiss that and throw it away. So I will be very interested in hearing more, and hopefully in talking with him at some point, in front of you and with you, in a very polite way. And there's just a lot of questions I have, to be perfectly honest with you. And they're not going to be resolved in the next 24, 48 hours or the previous 24, 48 hours based on what took place in Las Vegas and what somebody said about it and all that. That is not something.

0: We're here. I wish I was too, but you know what, ladies and gentlemen? Sometime family calls and I need to be here. And on top of that, I didn't want to miss a radio event. We have Jewish holidays coming up and I will miss some then as well. So that's my story and I'm sticking with it, Mr. Producer. Do I owe you something or am I taking a break? We'll be right back.
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1: 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But listen anyway. 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

0: I owe you something, don't I?
1: It's the only life I know.
0: 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But you don't need to consult them in order to get the free guide. You can just get the free guide, of course. Now, ladies and gentlemen, I know we spent the whole program on something that's very, very important because the calls kept coming. And I didn't want to cut people off, so I thought it was very important. The President of the United States has indicated a strong support, and has before this for the data centers, because he knows it's the new industrial revolution. It's very, very important. President of the United States indicates support for a Christian-backed plan to help Canadian Jews escape Canada. That's a big deal. Finland quietly extends defense ties with Israel. Now, ladies and gentlemen, a new defense pact was signed between Israel and Greece, has been signed with Israel and India, has now been signed with Israel and Finland. There is a pact with Argentina. So this idea that Israel and Netanyahu in particular are isolated is so preposterous. Maybe among the woke Reich neo-fascists, but who cares about them? I certainly don't. Now we have a judge who apparently became a citizen, if I'm reading this correctly, in 2019. A federal judge. He struck down the president's visa policy targeting foreign pro-Palestinian university students. And he claimed they have First Amendment rights. Ladies and gentlemen, if you're here on a visa, the policy decisions are by the executive branch. You do not have First Amendment rights. You do not have those rights. I have every right to say whatever I want. You're here on a temporary visa. A gentleman by the name of Will Chamberlain, online, he posted something I thought was particularly brilliant. He said, if this decision holds, we simply have to ban immigration from Muslim countries outright. Now, you know, the president did that for a variety of reasons in his first term for a truncated period of time. He took a lot of heat. But I agree with Wilt Chamberlain. Not related to Wilt, by the way. I agree with Wilt Chamberlain. That is, if this decision holds, then you just don't give visas to individuals coming out of certain of these countries. The ones where they're literally pushing jihad. And they're literally doing it in Pakistan. What a program for a Monday, for any day for that matter. We salute our armed forces, police officers, firefighters, emergency personnel, our truckers, our brothers and sisters in ICE. We back you. Our friends and brothers and sisters in Ukraine, Iran, Israel, and you, the American people, thank God for you.
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8: From ABC News, I'm Stephanie Officer. A jury has found Dwayne KPD Davis guilty of first-degree murder in the 1996 shooting death of Tupac Shakur near the Las Vegas Strip. The 63-year-old was convicted of murder with the use of a deadly weapon. The jury only took 3 hours to hand down that guilty verdict. Prosecutors told the jury, over the years, Davis repeatedly placed himself in the car from which the fatal shots were fired at Tupac. ABC News legal contributor Bernardo Villalona.
9: KPD, in his own words, had said that had Tupac Shakur's car had pulled up on his side of the vehicle, that he would have been the one to take the shot. But when he realized that it was on the opposite side, this is why he passed the gun to the backseat passenger. That's how things went down the way that they did.
8: Davis now faces a maximum of life in prison. The judge has set Davis's sentencing for October 13th. In the meantime, he'll be held without bail. New Yorkers rattled by deadly violence in Times Square. The NYPD now says one of the two victims stabbed this afternoon has died. The suspect shot by police also dead. ABC's Matt Rivers is there.
10: That suspect seen waving a knife in hand, appearing to advance toward the officers. Police deploying a taser and shooting her.
11: Could have been more than that.
12: Who knows? It could have been your mother who got stabbed.
10: Police officials stressing the suspect appeared to be emotionally disturbed, insisting the incident is not terror related.
8: One other stabbing victim was hospitalized. After a weekend of deadly flooding in the Grand Canyon, the flood threat is still not over out west. Flood watch is in effect for much of Arizona. ABC News meteorologist Melissa Griffin.
13: That flood watch continues through tonight in the Grand Canyon area. I've been watching these heavy downpours kind of slowly moving through, and we have a widespread flood threat all the way from southern Arizona right into south central Utah, even into parts of western Colorado.
8: At least two bodies have been recovered from the flood zone. 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
7: 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I've been surfing here since I was a kid. 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
15: A federal judge has ruled J.M. Smucker can proceed with a lawsuit against Trader Joe's over frozen sandwiches. Smucker's claims are too similar to its Uncrustables. President Trump asked Apple to change the name of Lake Ontario on its map. Another company already made the change, sort of.
16: If you look at Google Maps today, it now says Lake America, where Lake Ontario used to be, but only in the U.S. Google says it's following protocol after President Trump signed an executive order in this trade war. People in Canada will see Lake Ontario, which Ontario Premier Doug Ford says it is.
17: Well, it's always going to be Lake Ontario, now and forever. President Trump can call it whatever he wants, but I can tell you the rest of the world will always call it Lake Ontario.
16: Google says users outside the U.S. and Canada will be seeing both names. Wayne Cabot, ABC News.
15: Prediction market Kalshi has announced its first ever lifetime ban, and it's against former Congressman George Santos. He previously settled a regulatory investigation into his trades with a fine and temporary ban. Los Angeles Rams legend Aaron Donald is coming out of retirement, signing a one-year, $20 million deal with the team.
18: I'm not here to be given nothing to earn any position that I'm in. Whatever that is, whatever my role is, I'm going to earn it. So day by day, just work, grind, get myself to where I need to be.
15: Donald initially retired in March 2024 after 10 NFL seasons. I'm Stephanie Officer, ABC News.
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20: WSVA's local AccuWeather for Harrisonburg and the Shenandoah Valley. Mostly cloudy and humid tonight. The low just down to 65. For Tuesday, kicking off September on a mostly sunny and hot note, the high up to 91. Partly sunny, hotter Wednesday, the high 94. Thursday, partly sunny, still hot with a thunderstorm that could cause flash flooding and damaging winds, the high 96. Clouds and sun with a couple of afternoon thunderstorms Friday, the high of 91. I'm AccuWeather meteorologist Jason Caterina on WSVA.
21: 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Pavement marking projects now underway across Shenandoah County will continue for the next several weeks. Brian Baer with the Virginia Department of Transportation says one such operation is coming to Route 11.
22: Keep an eye out for overnight mobile traffic control between Route 866, Mountain View Drive, and Cedar Lane for pavement marking operations. This work will continue through September 25th.
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24: Hey, it's a busy night. Thanks for checking in. A little bit later in hour number two, we're going to check in with a New York Times best-selling author. She now currently sits number 7 on that list with her new book called Biological War, A Scenario. Annie Jacobson is going to be our guest next hour. And if you want a horror story, yeah, this is exactly it. It's a nonfiction account of what could happen if there were a biological war. We'll get into that with Annie Jacobson coming up next hour. But every Monday, we check in with Scott McFarland, independent newsman who goes over and talks and chews about the fat and chews over the news of the day. Scott McFarland, welcome back to America at Night.
25: Good evening. Good to be here.
24: Yeah, good to be in. What's the story of this Army secretary resigning today? This seems like a pretty big deal after some military moves over the weekend.
0: I think it's definitely a big deal when it happens during wartime, McGraw. We're starting the seventh month of the war in Iran without an Army secretary, but nobody here is surprised. Dan Driscoll and Pete Hegseth have had some disagreements over strategy, over implementation of strategy, and it's been well known in the White House and in the Pentagon, and it's been well known to the press corps, even though the press corps no longer works inside the Pentagon because of Pete Hegseth and the Department of Defense's more onerous press restrictions. Word got out that far and wide that people outside the Pentagon knew about this. There'll need to be a successor. There'll need to be a change in some type of relationship, but there's no indication the war strategy is changing because of this.
24: Yeah, and it was President Trump's been all over the place. He's been everywhere and nowhere. He said he was going to de-emphasize it, and all of a sudden we had rockets landing over the weekend.
0: And he was asked about it in the Oval Office today, and his response has been somewhat consistent here when he says, you know, they're a broken country, they're a leaderless country, they're a shell-shocked country. Speaking about Iran, but whatever intervals of peace there have been, McGraw, they get pretty promptly interrupted, and the bandwidth he has to resolve this thing for his political benefit before the midterms pretty much is gone. I mean, I know this sounds crazy, but they start voting in 2 weeks in some states for early voting, and there's no indication this trajectory of this war is changing. And though the politics are not the primary concern, they're definitely a concern, and there doesn't seem to be any end to what they're doing now.
24: Yeah, and he went from an economic D-Day, right? We're gonna pause the military campaign and turn the screws financially, and then he goes back to the military option.
0: The leverage he's trying to amass, seemingly, through what he says publicly, is different than perhaps what they're saying behind closed doors or in whatever type of conversations or negotiations are underway with Steve Witkoff, Jared Kushner, or whoever is representing the Iranians. The Iranians, though, they counterpunch in a very Trumpian fashion. Every time there's a strike or every time Trump says something, they punch back just as hard, calling him a blowhard, calling him a actor with words but not with impact militarily. These two are made for each other in terms of, you know, bloviating on social media. The Iranians and Trump seem to speak the same language, even though they speak different languages.
24: Yeah, that's a good point. You know, the other thing about this, and I haven't heard anybody else sort of mention this, but I will. I'd like to get your thoughts on it. The United States and Trump announced some type of oil agreement with Venezuela where we're going to take some type of equity position in the Venezuelan oil infrastructure. We're going to take these barrels and use them for our own good, and it's a gift from Venezuela to America. Okay, great. But you got to wonder what Iran is thinking and probably using this to their benefit. This is playing right into their hands, right? This is the evil Satan who wants to come and take our oil and plunder and pillage our treasure. So this is playing right into Iran's hands to stand up for the big bully.
0: They're certainly making that argument. The Iranians are. Few different things about the Venezuelan agreement. It's not clear with whom they've made the agreement. The White House hasn't specified which Venezuelan authority they signed a piece of paper with, and they haven't necessarily involved the legislative branch of the Venezuelan government. We're not really sure who the partner is here. There hasn't been a handshake and a mutual standing side by side exchanging pens type of ceremony. Doesn't mean it's not happening. I think one of the important priorities is expectation setting. There's no indication this is going to drive down oil prices anytime soon. There's no indication this is going to benefit oil supply anytime soon. It's a process to get access to Venezuelan grounds, extract the oil, transport the oil, and ensure the oil gets to where it needs to go here. I think this is something you measure in years, not in weeks. And again, the politics aren't always the most important thing, but we are going to be in September in a few hours. It's really important now, and I don't know if this solves the biggest problem the president faces politically, which is prices.
24: Yeah, no, I it's a great point that even if this deal were to be buttoned up and come through, I don't know how quickly the Venezuelan oil could come to market. But is this signal that the United States government is now in the oil industry and now it will be going up against Exxon and Occidental Petroleum? This seems very socialistic to me, very... right? I mean, doesn't this seem like the United States government taking an equity share in the Venezuelan government or Venezuelan oil?
0: if I was an economist, I could make an argument round or flat on that, whether that's a beneficial thing for U.S. consumers and for our oil supply. If I was an economist, I'd have a better feel for things. I'm a political reporter. I can tell you that right now, there are roughly 200 to 300 Republicans fighting to keep their offices by saying that the Democrats are all a bunch of socialists. You got to be careful. This kind of trips them up on that message. I mean, that really is the top line of their messaging right now. And I don't begrudge them. If they think this works, they're going to do it. They think people are scared of the Democratic Socialists. Even if they're not running against Democratic Socialists, they're going to invoke that. That may be a political strategy. We'll see if it works. But it's a less effective political strategy, McGraw, and the president's taking equity stakes in businesses.
1: Yeah, yeah. What the Supreme Court rules that Trump is full steam ahead on the White House and the East Wing?
0: Ooh, this one is a Rorschach test. I'll tell you right now, this one will tell you your politics, I think, based on what you think of this 5-4 ruling from the Supreme Court. And here's why. First of all, it's 5-4, so it's divisive. Second of all, the Chief Justice of the United States, John Roberts, wrote in the opinion, this ballroom is likely unlawful, but it's going to happen anyhow. So here come your political interests if you think this is a good thing or a bad thing. The Chief Justice was on the wrong side of this 5-4 ruling. The five justices didn't really sign their names to certain arguments, but they think the thing can proceed, even though the Chief Justice of the United States says it's unlawful because Congress did not appropriate or authorize this project. Really plays into the toxic political moment we're in. But this $400 to $600 million ballroom, which may or may not involve taxpayer money, will proceed indefinitely. There are no more legal firewalls based on this lawsuit.
1: I'm confused. The five that carried the day said that the historical society that brought the suit doesn't have standing. Who does have standing to sue the president for him to sort of knock down half of the White House?
0: You really want to look at the separation of powers here. The entire argument was that Congress needs to approve this. If Congress approves it, knock yourselves out, knock the walls out, have a good time building a ballroom. So perhaps somebody with a congressional equity would try to find a way to file this suit. But that gets messy, too. I think the bottom line is the president seemed pretty keen on circumventing, stalling, delaying these court orders, trying to move double time to get this thing built real quick. He had teams working on 20-hour shifts to try to race the courts to get this thing done. It will happen. Here's what's interesting to me, and I don't want to get ahead of myself, but we're getting close to Election Day. When the 2028 cycle begins, November 4th, 2026, let's see if the Democratic hopefuls make a pledge of knocking this thing down on day one, changing this thing up on day one of their presidency, or keeping the ballroom and using it on day one. Guarantee you they're going to be asked that question. It'll be interesting to hear the answers.
1: No. Well, and going forward, can the new president, you know, knock down the Statue of Liberty? Can the new president knock down the Capitol and put up his own thing? Can the next president tear down the West Wing of the White House? I mean, I know everyone loves this idea that Trump can do whatever they want, but they're not giving Donald Trump the power. They're giving the presidency the power. So someday the guy you like is and don't like is going to be sitting in that office. And what type of power have we just given to the presidency?
0: That's a remarkably good question. I think it still does get us to the next step. The next 2 years after this election are going to be defined by whether the next president wants to restore norms or continue punching the way Trump has, getting around the Congress, fighting about the courts, trying to silence the media, and try to execute his or her game plan using the Trump playbook. Not suggesting anybody's going to campaign on that, but that's going to be the question of the primaries. Do you want to return to normalcy, or is there now a new normal?
1: Well, and then every 4 years, are we going to have to change the name Gulf of America and or Lake America? I mean, what you know, can we name it Lake Gavin Newsom if the man ends up winning?
0: I like that. I think we should think big time. Lake America at night, McGraw. Let's do it the right way, brother.
1: Okay, that's what it is from now on. That is the name. But I mean, in all seriousness, I get what he's trying to do. He's trying to poke the bear and, you know, trying to, you know, play the social media game. But what are the ramifications? What type of Pandora's box are we opening up?
0: I don't see popular support for this. I haven't seen polling on it yet, but I know the polling on Gulf of Mexico was less than stellar for Trump. And

0: know the polling on the Vanity Projects is in the basement. He is masterful at controlling news cycles. And for the last few days, we've talked about Lake Ontario instead of about a war that he's losing grip of. Instead of talking about inflation and economy and data centers and flock cameras, he does know how to divert. And I think this is the easiest play for him to call. Let's rename something on the map, get Google Maps to do it too, and then we'll distract everybody for 72 hours. Mission accomplished.
1: Last question for you, Scott McFarland, and we do appreciate you coming in every Monday and chewing on the news of the day with us. Last week it was President Trump announced that he wants to bring 300,000 tons of beef into the country, and the Republicans from cattle-producing states not happy. Cattle ranchers, cattle associations not happy. The first time you've seen a chink in the Trump base, if you will. I was sort of curious to see and sort of interested as how vocal they were against their guy for that type of policy.
0: National Farmers Union was pretty emphatic. Cattlemen, pretty emphatic. And Republicans in states like South Dakota and Arkansas were emphatic. We don't see that very often, but this is not a gray issue for them. They have local businesses that rely upon U.S. produced beef. They have a lot of constituents that have no idea where this mystery meat is coming from or where it's going, whose school lunch it's going to be in, or whose grill it's going to be on. This one's a politically tenuous situation. The president and the White House are going to have to try to fight more to win on this politically because they don't seem to be backing down from the idea.
1: Yeah, and the same argument is with the Venezuelan oil. How much is it going to do for gas prices? How much is this going to do for beef prices when it's all said and done? So the juice might not be worth the squeeze.
0: Well, we could all have a barbecue by the Lake of America at night and we could talk about it then.
1: Ladies and gentlemen, that's why he's on every Monday, because the man makes sense. Lake America at night with Scott McFarland. Scott, thanks as always. Have yourself a good week. We'll check in next Monday.
0: Same to you, McGraw.
1: You got it. Scott McFarland with us every Monday, checks in with us. The man is brilliant. Where is our crack staff, Lake America at night? That's what it should be called, Lake America at night. And the Gulf of America at night. Where have we been? We have failed you as a radio talk show host. Oh, my goodness. All right. We got lots more to get to, including Annie Jacobson has the number 7 New York Times bestselling book. And quite frankly, getting ready for the interview, I think I scared myself. I think I had to turn the lights on. She comes up with a scenario. What would happen if there were some type of biological outbreak, some type of biological war, some type of somebody turning something into a biological offensive weapon? And she sort of, through talking through and to CIA, FBI, all of these organizations, what would happen, what could happen, what will we be looking at? It's a pretty scary look at a very real possibility. It's the number 7 book in America right now. Annie Jacobson is going to join us next hour. Stay right there. We are just getting started. America at Night, back in a moment.
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8: My name's Carl Weisecker, and I'm a mentor, a big brother with Big Brothers Big Sisters of Harrisonburg, Rockingham County. I've been a big brother three different times over the last 15 years. People ask me how much time it takes or why I became a big. It's really just a few hours a month. We always have a great time together. And I don't see it as something I have to do, it's something I get to do. And it isn't about time, it's about showing up. One kid, one consistent adult. I didn't choose to become a big brother because I had all the answers. I became a big brother because I saw the need and wanted to help. I've remained a big brother because the connections I've made and the experiences I've had go beyond what I can describe with words. To a kid who could benefit from some extra one-on-one time, new experiences, or someone to talk to, a few hours a month can really make a difference. Many local boys have been waiting over a year for a big brother. Will you join me? You can learn more about becoming a big at the local Big Brothers Big Sisters website, beabig.info.
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11: Hey, a couple of trials. The Lindsey Clancy trial still. The jury got it on Friday, nothing on Friday, and then they deliberated more today, still nothing. So they're waiting for that Lindsey Clancy jury to come back. While waiting for that, the jury only took a couple hours this afternoon. The jury in Las Vegas found Keefe D guilty of orchestrating the Tupac Shakur murder in 1996.

0: 6, 30 years after the killing, the jury forewoman handed the verdict after about 3 hours of deliberation. Keefe D., Dwayne Keith Davis, 63 years old, was accused of obtaining the gun and pursuing Tupac Shakur during a gang war, and from the back seat orchestrated the shooting. All other members of that car have passed. He will remain in custody while they appeal, but Keefe D. has been found guilty of orchestrating the killing of Tupac Shakur. Now, what's interesting about this is he admitted it in a book and in a documentary and was sort of not shy about saying that he was involved. And when he was arrested in Henderson, Nevada by police, he was saying, and I guess his defense was, well, I like to lie. I don't like to tell the truth. So that was his defense. So apparently the jury did not buy the alibi. But Keefe D., former gang member, now moved to Las Vegas because that's where his wife's job was found guilty. Could spend the rest of his life in jail. Stay right there. Axios had an interesting story about how everything in America is completely synthetic. Whether it's media polling, whether it's bots you follow online, bots who are reading your emails, bots who are writing your emails, robocalls that sound real, deep fakes, everything, it seems to be completely and utterly fake and synthetic. And just how much of this world is real and how much more are we going to be living in this fake world? We'll talk about it next with a guest. And then Annie Jacobson has that new book out called Biological War. It sits number 7 on the New York Times bestseller list, and we'll talk with her next hour. And then, of course, your open phones in hour number 3. We're just getting started. America at Night, back in a moment.
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2: 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Reuters Institute says we're now one of the top news brands in the nation. 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
5: This is a special report from ABC News. I'm Stephanie Officer. A long-awaited conviction stemming from the 1996 murder of rap music icon Tupac Shakur at the trial of Dwayne Keefe D. Davis in Las Vegas. Jurors returning with a verdict not even 3 hours after deliberations began, following closing arguments earlier today. ABC's Alex Stone is in Las Vegas.
6: This is essentially at this point a life sentence, and there could be an appellate process and will be an appellate process, no doubt, coming down the line. But he likely now is heading to prison for the rest of his life.
5: Police and prosecutors had long accused Davis and admitted longtime Los Angeles gang leader of being the shot caller, handing the gunman the murder weapon. Davis now faces a maximum of life in prison. The judge has set Davis's sentencing for October 13th. In the meantime, he'll be held without bail. Tupac Amaru Shakur was just 25 years old when he was shot on September 7, 1996. He died of his injuries 6 days later. This is ABC News.
7: WSVA's local AccuWeather for Harrisonburg and the Shenandoah Valley. Mostly cloudy and humid tonight. The low just down to 65. For Tuesday, kicking off September on a mostly sunny and hot note, the high up to 91. Partly sunny, hotter Wednesday, the high 94. Thursday, partly sunny, still hot with a thunderstorm that could cause flash flooding and damaging winds, the high 96. Clouds and sun with a couple.
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7: Little afternoon thunderstorms Friday, a high of 91. I'm AccuWeather meteorologist Jason Caterina on WSVA.
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10: 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Again, that number for Crime Solvers is 540-574-5050. 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
14: You don't have to look too far these days to realize that what you're seeing is fake. There was a story over the weekend that social influencers get paid to be social influence politicians or products, not the other way around. And you look at the recent numbers of deep fakes and polling, and all of a sudden you realize what's real and what's fake. Neil Rothschild is with us from Axios, a great, great news gathering source, Axios.com. He wrote an article last week called Synthetic Everything is Warping America. Neil Rothschild, welcome to America at Night.
15: Thanks so much for having me on, McGraw.
14: I read your article, and it was just like a light bulb went off, because once you start ticking off some of these things, you realize you're sort of living in this sort of made up universe. What was your premise of this article?
15: Yeah, so this was right on the heels of I don't know if your listeners saw this, but there was this pretty much unknown polling firm that kind of put out some surprise results in a couple recent races. One was the Wisconsin governor, the Democratic primary. It had kind of the progressive candidate up 23 points. Another was in the Los Angeles mayor's race, had Mayor Bass up 12 points. That was a surprise result. And then it comes out weeks later that this polling operation, it wasn't even a fake poll. It wasn't even dodgy methodology. It was all fake. It didn't exist. There was no polls. They just put out these numbers, and it infiltrated the mainstream, and it contributed to the political conversation. And, you know, it caused, even like Mayor Bass had shared the numbers showing that she was up 12 points. So it really made people following this story be like, what is going on here that kind of this sort of fake material can just get injected into the mainstream? And so that was the most recent example, but you see it happening elsewhere. You mentioned the celebrity influencers. There's been reporting by Vulture that kind of a lot of engagement online about popular shows, popular movies, popular music is seeded by these bots. And that then makes it look legitimate to real people, and then that will facilitate more kind of engagement. So there are numerous examples, but you start to get this premise that, okay, these signals that we're used to relying on to tell us what is true, what is genuine, we can't anymore because they're getting poisoned by fake things, fake bots, fake information, and kind of clouding our ability to really make judgments, make decisions, assess what's good, what's real, what's worth buying.
14: You know, it's and what's gone viral naturally, and what's been stoked, and what's been paid for to go quote unquote viral naturally. And so all of the outrage is faux. It's fake. And you don't have to go too far. I have a 6-year-old daughter, and all of a sudden we're watching Netflix. We're watching some very childlike, very safe show. I happen to fall asleep, and all of a sudden she's in the middle of K-pop Demon Hunters, and it's a, and I'm like, where did you? So they force fed her K-pop Demon Hunters, and all of a sudden she liked it. She never would have found it on her own. I never would have let her watch it. And all of a sudden you just see how this this machine force fed her K-pop Demon Hunters, and it became a thing because everybody was forced to watch it in some way, shape, or form.
15: Yeah, you wonder how much of this do people love, how much of this is organic, how much is this a product? Okay, a ton of people liked it, and therefore I'm seeing it, or is it just the opposite? It was completely manufactured, completely conjured. The right, you know, levers were pulled, and all of a sudden it's in front of my eyes.
14: Yeah, and it's one thing for K-pop demon hunters. It's another thing when North Korea goes online, or Iran goes online, or Hamas goes online, right? And so do you really support Hamas, or have you been brainwashed by the social media Hamas has put out there?
15: Yeah, and there's an example in the article. It's pretty shocking. This is reporting by the Wall Street Journal, where there's pretty much a network of North Korean kind of using stolen identities and bots, applying for a bunch of U.S. jobs, getting hired, kind of no one real behind these identities, but, you know, using convincing resumes, convincing profiles, convincing kind of interviews done with not real people. They get jobs and the money gets funneled back to North Korea. So now recruiters need to watch out. Okay, is the person on the other end of this hiring conversation, is that a real person? So there's these minefields everywhere that people never would have imagined they would need to be navigating.
14: Yeah, no, North Korea, but also in our own hometown or in our own sphere, having nothing to do with politics, right? These zombie jobs that you apply for online, they don't exist. And yet these companies just either for whatever reason feel the need to post these jobs to troll for resumes. So I have AI write my resume. I send it to your bot. Your bot reads my AI resume and then sends me back a no thank you. So my computers talk to your computer. And what's the benefit of this whole thing?
15: Yeah, and you hear a lot of frustration from both sides of the hiring equation. You have, you know, I've talked to people applying for jobs earnestly, stuff they feel like they're good candidate for, have the right experience, and they just hear that, well, they get filtered out because the hirers are using AI and their resumes never even get seen, even if they may be a great candidate. And then on the other side, you talk about the recruiters, the hiring managers who are trying to just make sure that people they're talking to are real and that they're not getting duped and that they're not kind of being the sucker in this game.
14: Yeah. Neil, what has been the reaction since your article came out?
15: Yeah, I think you've seen people start to reckon with, you know, this is something that we need to grapple with every day. Is this thing that I'm looking at on my social media feed real or is it fake? Is this thing my friend sent me? Wow, look at this dog jumping off the diving board. Is it real or is it fake? It's actually probably fake. But, you know, more and more, we're kind of going deeper down into levels of questioning. Is this really what's going on? And I think Americans of all ages are going to be trained to second guess everything a lot more, second guess what they're seeing, this experience they saw, is that a little weird, what's being shared with them. So hypervigilance, skepticism, cynicism, I think these are all reflexes that we are all going to have to kind of develop a little more so that we can really keep a hold of reality.
14: You have a lot more faith than I do. But think about this for a second. We monetize, we incentivize the crazy, right? We incentivize the absurd. We incentivize the most outrageous. We don't incentivize being morally, you know, inept. We don't incentivize being civil to each other. And so since there's this monetization out there, we are subsidizing and or creating exactly what the algorithms want us to create. And if the algorithms don't like it, we don't get any clicks. Therefore, we stop creating that and start creating things that the algorithms want. So in a sense, we're chasing the computer around the internet.
15: If there may be a real market out there for the thing you're producing, the message you have, but if it doesn't catch a jet stream in the algorithm and it's not delivered and packaged the way that technology wants it to be, it may never find kind of where you have that supply of content. It may not have that demand. So you really need to play by the rules of the platform, rules of the algorithm, in order to get any sort of level of distribution.
14: The real scary stuff. Neil Rothschild with us from Axios. Neil, good stuff. Thanks for checking in. Have a good night.
15: All right. Thanks so much for having me on.
14: You got it. Yeah, Neil Rothschild, the article in Axios about synthetic everything is warping America. That's the title of it. I was reading tonight a story, I think it was in the Wall Street Journal, about might have been the New York Times, a story about guy who was a single dad and was kind of at his wit's end and was struggling, and all of a sudden he creates a video and it goes viral, then he creates another video and it doesn't go viral, and then he realizes maybe he can do it this way, maybe he can do it that way, and all of a sudden he catches lightning in a bottle, and he creates these series of baby videos where he takes his two daughters who are, 4 and 6, and himself who's a single dad, and they dress up as babies, and they start acting like babies. And it's, I guess, kitschy. It works. And so all of a sudden, now, it's gone viral. And so he tries to create more videos like this, but what he finds out is, whatever's gone viral, now he sees Russian bot farms have now stolen his idea and created these fake baby videos. And so once he hits on an idea and it goes viral, then it gets stolen by all the other quote-unquote content creators. So there's a whole group of people around the world that even if you create something on social media and it goes viral, it will be stolen instantaneously and the whole lifeblood will be sucked out of it. And so you get crowded out. And I was reading this story about this poor man whose life is destroyed and ruined. And he was a social influencer, I guess, for a hot minute. And then he went away, and it is a really, I couldn't put this article down. It was gripping as to what happened to the man. And then, so a couple of videos get uploaded, and then you have the internet sleuth come along, and all of a sudden, somebody doesn't like one of the videos he posts about his daughter. So somebody calls social services. They come to the house, they whisk the kids away to ask them all sorts of questions. Has daddy ever done something wrong? Has daddy ever done this? Has daddy ever hurt you?

0: whether you're pro-Trump, anti-Trump, pro-liberal, pro-conservative, it doesn't matter. They're all out there to sort of skew your faith, skew your agenda, push an alternate reality, all for a click. It is a dangerous, dangerous time in this America. And not to mention, not that I want to scare you any more than you already are over the future of this country. But this book coming up next hour is one in which really looking forward to. Annie Jacobson has written this book called Biological War, a scenario in which she writes a scenario of what happens if a biological agent escapes and how would it work and what could go wrong and how would society be if a biological weapon were to escape a lab. It sits number 7 on the New York Times bestseller list right now. She has written a number of New York Times bestselling books. Annie Jacobson, we are thrilled to have her on the show. She's way bigger than, she's way too big to be on this show. So we're thrilled to have her on. So hang there. We'll come back. America at Night, back in a moment.
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7: Coming to you from the heart of the nation, this is America at Night with McGraw-Millhaven.
8: You know, with that being said, talking about all the things that are fake and you can't trust anybody, the story came out tonight that the U.S. military is now quietly paying prominent civilian social media influencers on its payroll. So the U.S. military is paying civilian social media influencers from taxpayer dollars to talk kindly and to defend military policies. Think about that for a second. The U.S. military is paying people to go on social media to talk positively about the U.S. military policies. The strategy involves hiring prominent figures to amplify specific wartime narratives, change public perceptions, and use social media to promote its operations. Now, look, here's the deal. You might say to yourself, hey, that's great news. I support the military. Absolutely. Did you support Joe Biden? It was 5 years ago that we had the collapse at the Kabul airport in Afghanistan, where you saw the planes leaving and the people running after the planes. That happened 5 years ago, yesterday or today or over the weekend. How'd you like it if the Biden Pentagon hired people to go out and talk positively about that? You'd have a different point of view, wouldn't you? Yeah, I would think so. And so this is what I don't think people realize about a lot of these things. Yeah, okay, I'm okay if my guy does it, but I don't want your guy doing it. And so, well, you don't mind Donald Trump's name on the Kennedy Center. Okay, fine. What happens when Gavin Newsom wants to put his name on the Kennedy Center? You have a problem with that? So, I mean, what's good for the goose is good for the gander. Be careful what you wish for, because you're going to get it with the next guy. At some point, the next guy is going to come in, and what happens then? So it's a pretty scary point when it's all said and done. All right.

0: Right there. Next hour, we're going to talk to Annie Jacobson live, and we're going to get some phone numbers. You have any questions, text messages, we'll get to all of that coming up next hour with Annie Jacobson. 1-844-2-McGraw, 1-844-262-4729. Hold that thought. We'll get to all of that coming up. And then, of course, in hour number three, we got plenty of voicemails. We can talk about all sorts of things. I went and saw a movie on Friday. I got to tell you this awful movie experience I had. I went to go see Coyote versus Acme, which is getting rave reviews. But man, did I have one of the worst movie experiences of my life. I got to tell you about that. Kind of soured me on the movie, unfortunately, because I don't think it was the movie's fault. We'll get into all that when hour number three, right around the corner. Stay right there. Our executive director is Alex Hinton. Our engineer tonight is Richard Good. I'm McGraw Millhaven. This is America at Night on Westwood One.
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7: From ABC News, I'm Stephanie Officer. One victim is dead, another hospitalized, and a suspect killed by police in what NYPD Commissioner Jessica Tisch calls a random, unprovoked stabbing attack in Times Square today. The two victims were attacked within 20 seconds of each other. First, a man standing by his wife, then another woman not far away. Tisch says officers caught up with the suspect who refused repeated orders to drop the knives.
8: Our preliminary investigation indicates that the incident began near West 41st Street and 7th Avenue, where the subject, armed with two knives, approached a man who had just exited the subway and was standing with his wife waiting to cross the street.
7: The FAA investigating after a Delta pilot suffered a medical emergency shortly after takeoff from Minneapolis today. ABC's Gio Benitez.
9: The flight crew urgently reporting one of the pilots could be incapacitated.
10: We have a potential pilot incapacitation.
9: Delta Flight 1208, with 185 people on board, left Minneapolis-St. Paul Airport for Orlando. The other pilot reporting the emergency.
10: Numbness in the arms and legs and racing heart rate.
9: And just days ago, a similar incident happening with another Delta pilot. A Delta flight from L.A. declaring an emergency and diverting to Detroit after the captain reported a medical issue involving himself.
7: The flights landed safely and both Delta pilots were taken to the hospital. Singer David in court today for an arraignment. He's accused of murdering and dismembering teenager Celeste Rivas Hernandez, whose remains were found in a Tesla. David also has a different attorney and is now being represented by a public defender. L.A. County District Attorney Nathan Hockman.
11: David Anthony Burke entered not guilty pleas on all three charges. In addition, David Anthony Burke has substituted his counsel record out. Before it was Blair Burke, now it will be someone in the public defender's office.
7: You're listening to ABC News.
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1: Japanese automakers Nissan and Honda will jointly develop computer parts and software for vehicles set to enter the market in fiscal year 2029. The automakers will share standardized parts and core electronic control units. Labor Day weekend is coming up, and a reminder for those of you who grill.
2: Before you start scraping and scrubbing the residue from your last barbecue, take a close look at your grill brush. If it bears the name Cuisinart, toss it or take it back. 3.5 million of the brushes have been recalled after reports of the tiny steel bristles breaking off and ending up in food. At least 3 people have reported needing medical treatment after swallowing them.
1: ABC's Jim Ryan. There was a special celebration at the Minnesota State Fair this past weekend.
3: When I was young, my parents and my grandparents took me to the fair. We rode the tilt-a-whirl every time.
4: And now the venerable ride with the red bubble cars that turn round and round and round is 100 years old. First introduced in 1926, these riders at the Minnesota State Fair 100 years later tried to get that centenarian spinner to go even faster.
5: We were really leaning into the turns. You have a little control on how much way to turn.
4: Gravity makes the car spin around the dips quicker. Age makes the ride a classic. Sherry Preston, ABC News.
1: Howard Stern is headed to HBO Max. The streamer has signed a deal with Stern's production company and SiriusXM to release filmed episodes of The Howard Stern Show. The series debuts September 17th. I'm Stephanie Officer, ABC News.
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6: WSVA's local AccuWeather for Harrisonburg and the Shenandoah Valley. Mostly cloudy and humid tonight. The low just down to 65. For Tuesday, kicking off September on a mostly sunny and hot note, the high up to 91. Partly sunny, hotter Wednesday, the high 94. Thursday, partly sunny, still hot with a thunderstorm that could cause flash flooding and damaging winds, the high 96. Clouds and sun with a couple of afternoon thunderstorms Friday, the high of 91. I'm AccuWeather meteorologist Jason Caterina on WSVA.
7: For News Talk 92.1 and 550 WSVA, I'm Carolyn Onger. Average gasoline prices in Virginia fell 7 cents per gallon over the last week and began the new work week averaging $3.85 a gallon. That's according to GasBuddy's survey of nearly 4,100 stations across the Commonwealth. Prices in Virginia are 8 cents per gallon lower than a month ago and stand 85 cents per gallon higher than this time last year. According to GasBuddy price reports, the cheapest station in the valley was priced at $3.58 a gallon in the Mount Crawford area. For WSVA News, I'm Carolyn Unger.
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9: Right to it. Our guest this hour has lived on the New York Times bestseller list. Books like Nuclear War, Area 51, Operation Paperclip. She's a Pulitzer Prize finalist. She has written a number of books. She's been everywhere. The Washington Post, the USA Today. She talks to Joe Rogan. She's had audiences with the Vatican and the UN. She is also writes and produces, including Tom Clancy's Jack Ryan. Her new book is a sobering look at the potential civilization-ending impacts of biological war. Our guest tonight is Annie Jacobson, and the book is called Biological War, A Scenario. Annie, welcome to America at Night. Thanks for joining us.
10: Thank you for having me, and thank you for that rather dramatic introduction.
9: How do you sleep at night after writing these things?
10: You know what? Information is both king and queen. I think that the more you know, the better off you are.
9: Take us through researching this book. It's a scenario. It's a nonfiction book. You researched it and sort of came up with the scenario of what if. Take us through how you wrote this.
10: Yes, I wrote Nuclear War, a Scenario, preceding this, and I thought it would be a standalone book. The idea was to model after a Pentagon war game. I'm a national security reporter who has, you know, written all these books, all of which deal with the Pentagon, the CIA, operations, etc. And the scenario format was really stunning for me to model after that Pentagon war gaming. And when I was interviewing subject matter experts for nuclear, these are, you know, former secretaries of defense, people who advise the president. As we were finishing up our interviews, often the subject matter experts would say to me, with a little bit of a disquieting shark in the water kind of feel, Annie, you should really look at bio next. And that led to this book, which had its own, you know, reporting process, similar in terms of architecture of what I did, but what I found was very different from nuclear.
9: So take us through that. You talked to CIA, you talked to FEMA, you talked to NATO, former secretaries of defense, experts, epidemiologists, all sorts of people. And were they willing to talk? Did you have to drag it out of them? How willing were they to sit down and talk to you about all this?
10: Surprisingly willing, and I think that has to do with the kind of astonishing international success of nuclear war. I'm now writing about existential threats that essentially affect all of us. Like, weapons of mass destruction are often thought of things of the past, you know, these Cold War arsenals that, you know, are hidden underground and will never come to the fore, and that the contemporary war fighting is much more asymmetric. I found that to be true and not true, in as much that, yes, these arsenals are, you know, hidden away, but they're just as dangerous as they ever were. The actual process of reporting it was really interesting because, unlike all of my other books, which are really heavily focused on military and intelligence community, on which is essentially preparing for or working on overseas conflicts, this is in the homeland. Biodefense is a home problem. We all saw with COVID that it's not theoretical. You might say, wait a minute, why are you talking about COVID? COVID wasn't biological war. However, the kind of top headline thing I learned is that biological war is the only component of Defense Department planning that doesn't have to be an actual attack. It can be an accident or a lab leak. And that probably sounds familiar if you're thinking about COVID.
9: Yeah, that was, let's start there. What are the possibilities of COVID, a biological war or a biological gene or a pathogen that escaped?
10: In the book, I specifically do not answer that question straight on. I let readers come to their own idea about what they think. I think that the fact that the book published the last week of July at the exact same time that Dr. Anthony Fauci was in the Senate for these hearings to which he pled the fifth was this just sort of remarkable coincidence. I mean, I couldn't have imagined such a thing happening at the same time. Was it a lab leak? Well, the subject matter experts I interviewed gave me a bit of a sort of yes, but maybe no answer. I guess that would be the easiest way to say it. In other words, the facts have not yet been resolved, literally and figuratively, but the probability that it was a lab leak and not a natural zoonotic spillover event is almost certain and almost unanimously agreed upon. Rather, I should say unanimously agreed upon by everyone who didn't have a horse in the race to say that it wasn't. And when I say a horse in the race, I guess I really mean like reputation, money, power at stake, specifically to say it was came out of the wet market in Wuhan.
9: Biological war, a scenario, living on the New York Times bestseller list right now. Annie Jacobson, hold that thought. Lots more to get to. She game plans. What happens if a biological pathogen escapes? What happens? What could happen? And it is straight from science fiction, but it's all too real. Annie Jacobson, A Biological War, a Scenario, the new book out on the New York Times bestseller list.

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16: Annie Jacobson is with us, well-respected journalist. She's written a new book called Biological War, A Scenario. Annie, take me through this biological war pathogens and scenario. We know about anthrax, we know about ricin, but you're talking about something completely different. You're talking about some type of genetically modified pathogen. Talk about that for a moment.
17: So what I choose to tell you about in the scenario, the pathogen I use, and a pathogen is either a virus, we all know about that from COVID, or a bacteria. Everybody thinks that antibiotics beat bacteria. Well, they used to. And that's precisely why I choose the plague pathogen as the pathogen in the scenario, because plague has historical precedent. Think about the Black Death of the 14th century. It killed 150 million people in Europe. That was half of Europe. And people think of plague, bubonic plague, as a thing of the past, because starting, you know, in World War II, antibiotics were able to beat plague. But now that we have genetic modifications, and I'm not even talking about AI-enabled biology, which we can get into later. I'm just talking about simple lab tweaks with genetic modifications that are available like CRISPR. You can transform the plague pathogen into something that can no longer be stopped by antibiotics. And specifically, I'm talking about pneumonic plague. It sounds like a mouthful. Think of pneumonia in your lungs. That is a respiratory illness. It's airborne. It's on the CDC and the Defense Department's tier one list of select agent pathogens that are the most dangerous and the most likely to cause a pandemic. That's what happens in the scenario, and it all begins with a lab leak in Siberia, in Russia, at a very real biosafety level 4 maximum containment facility.
16: How hard is it to make a pathogen like that?
17: Unfortunately, it's very easy. I mean, the subject matter experts that I interviewed, and many of these were the same people that are working to prevent nuclear catastrophe, you know, and they said, unlike nuclear weapons, which have this incredibly high barrier for entry, I mean, think about it, you have to have fissile material, you have to have weapons grade uranium or plutonium, you need, you know, an ICBM or a nuclear powered submarine or a B-2 bomber. In bio, there is no such weapon system involved. Essentially, I was told that a bad actor can make a bioweapon in their basement with a computer and a limited amount of biology in their brain. And this is what makes bio, at the Defense Department, it's considered now the greatest overall threat.
16: Do we know what countries...
17: I'm sorry, I left you in your trap.
16: No. Knowledge is power, and we got you on the show. How many countries have pathogens like this? Is this just on the drawing board? Do they have them locked away under lock and key? How far along are we when it comes to this type of stuff?
17: Okay, here's where we go from bad to worse. Now, first of all, I'm going to throw some numbers at you about these labs. But I'm going to preface it by saying that the reason I have these numbers is owing to academics who put these numbers together. They're all credited in the book in the notes section, okay? So in other words, the U.S. government, WHO, the United Nations, they do not track these numbers. And let me also set this up by telling you that a BSL-4 lab, biosafety level 4, that's what you see in the movies, like guys in spacesuits with those hoses connecting them to a breathing system. They work with pathogens that have no known cure.

0: Ebola, Nipah, hemorrhagic fever viruses like Lassa. Right below that safety level, there's BSL-3 labs. And so that's where you can work with plague, with anthrax, with hantavirus. These are pathogens that there is supposed to be a cure for. So even though they're deadly, they're not at the biosafety level 4 level. But now, as I just told you, that genetic modifications make it very easy to make pathogens in the BSL-3 labs defeat the medical countermeasures that once killed them. We kind of have to think of BSL-4 and BSL-3 in the same degree of danger. So here are the numbers, okay? And also keep in mind that before 9/11, when all this biodefense industry buildup began, there were only two BSL-4 labs in the United States, at Fort Detrick and at the CDC in Atlanta. Now there's 17 in the United States alone. Around the world, there are 110 BSL-4 labs. And around the world, there are 3,500 BSL-3 labs, many of which are in countries where there's civil wars going on or, you know, outright war with the neighbor.
1: It's amazing to me that they were so open with you and told you all these things. What was their reasoning outside of you being a wonderful journalist and getting them? I mean, they must have been trying to ring the bell. Did they want the world to know this?
0: Well, this is a fascinating question. And, you know, with nuclear, I found for the first time in my reporting career that statement you just made, like, let's ring the bell kind of component of all this is actually very true. And I found it even more so with bio. And this has to do with the fact that science and technology are no doubt advancing far faster than the existing regulations that are in place. That's true with nuclear because of like rising tensions with nuclear superpowers. It's much more theoretical. I spoke about the nuclear war book at the Vatican, at the United Nations, in Hiroshima for the 80th anniversary of the bombing. With bio, I've spoken now to DARPA. I'm going to the State Department next week. I spoke to the Senate. I'm actually going to the BSL-4 lab at Fort Detrick. And this kind of answers the last part of your question. Like, did I ring the alarm? You know, the director at Detrick said to me that he read the book the day it published, just last month. His whole staff read the book the day after it published. And then the phone started ringing off the hook. I'm paraphrasing him. But he said that their friends and families all called them up and said, is this true? Could this happen? And they said, yes. And the answer was, which kind of answers your question, is why didn't any of us know about this? And the answer from the director of the BSL-4 lab was, it's not our job to be super public about it. In other words, they're not trying to conceal, but if you are working in one of these labs, it's not your job to go out with a flag saying what's going on. When I have now sort of pulled the lid off it, or rather said the quiet part out loud, the attention can be brought to the matter, is how it's being explained to me, in a way that is necessary given science and technology moving at the speed of lightning. These are real existential threats that impact all of us.
1: Annie Jacobson, I got 2 minutes left in this segment. I want to come back and talk about the game plan, because you talk about day one, day two, day three, day four as this starts to spread in your fictitious scenario in this nonfiction book. But in Biological War, a scenario, have you come across any near misses, any luckily we turned left when we could have turned right and we could have had a massive problem on our hands?
0: Well, I think you have to look no further than the COVID pandemic to realize precisely that. I mean, whatever you think of that, if you just say in a hypothetical situation, wow, something got out of a lab and there was an accident and it was released from a lab, okay? And that impacted billions of people around the world. The case fatality rate on COVID was 1%, meaning 1 out of 100 people or less died. The case fatality rate on an airborne pathogen like pneumonic plague is 100% without medical countermeasures. 100%. So absolutely, COVID showed us that a biological catastrophe is not theoretical.
1: Hold that thought. Annie Jacobson, our guest. A Biological War sits on the New York Times bestseller list right now as we speak. She is the author of a number of books, including Nuclear War, a scenario which garnered all sorts of New York Times bestseller attention. This is a New York Times editor's choice, one of the most anticipated books of 2026. Annie Jacobson, the book is called Biological War, a scenario. More in a moment after this.
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4: ABC News, I'm Stephanie Officer. New Yorkers rattled by deadly violence in Times Square. The NYPD opening fire on a woman police officials said appeared to be mentally disturbed after she allegedly stabbed two people Monday afternoon. ABC's Matt Rivers is on the scene.
5: Police sources confirming to ABC News that the alleged attacker and one of the stabbing victims have both died as a result of their injuries. The attack taking place in one of the busiest sections of New York City. A chaotic evening in Times Square.
4: One other stabbing victim was hospitalized. The number of people missing from flash flooding at the Grand Canyon is now down to just one. That's according to park officials and first responders. Incident Commander Dave Black says nearly 80 people were rescued and one still remains missing.
6: As of yesterday, we had 30 people unaccounted for. Our rangers have worked tirelessly the last 2 days and all day today and have cut that number down now to one.
4: This is ABC News.
7: WSVA's local AccuWeather for Harrisonburg and the Shenandoah Valley. Mostly cloudy and humid tonight. The low just down to 65. For Tuesday, kicking off September on a mostly sunny and hot note, the high up to 91. Partly sunny, hotter Wednesday, the high 94. Thursday, partly sunny, still hot with a thunderstorm that could cause flash flooding and damaging winds, the high 96. Clouds and sun with a couple.
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7: She talked to NATO. She talked to the CIA. She talked to the FBI. She talked to government officials and everybody else researching her book, A Biological War, A Scenario. Annie Jacobson, our guest here on America at Night. Annie, tell the story of the convicted Al-Qaeda terrorist who got his training as a biologist at MIT. Tell that story.
8: That was a story that has not been made public before, or rather, I should say, the sort of haunting component that involves biological weapon catastrophe potential. Aisha Siddiqui was the first woman terrorist on the FBI's most wanted terrorist list, an MIT-trained microbiologist and neuroscientist. And she disappeared into the Middle East. The FBI couldn't find her. When she finally turned up in Afghanistan, she had in her handbag, and this part is not known, was not known until one of the CIA officers who debriefed, who was one of the handlers in the situation, shared it with me. She had in her handbag plans to make a chimera virus, one of the ones that we're talking about genetically modifying a pathogen, but she was specifically going to mix rabies with chickenpox. And so if you imagine rabies, like pneumonic plague, has 100% death rate without medical intervention, and chickenpox has this extraordinarily high transmissibility. So the threat that she was planning was off the charts. I was really surprised that that information was relayed to me. It happened about 10 years ago. And so you can only imagine the rudimentary tools she was working with 10 years ago, 15 years ago, I guess, now at this point, compared to what is available to bad actors now. I think that perhaps may be why that information was released.
7: Yeah, interesting. They're more or less of that's a theme throughout the book and the research, Annie Jacobson, Biological War, a Scenario, is that they're mad scientists, right? They take the plague and they combine it with chickenpox. They take Ebola and merge it with a common cold. And so it's highly contagious and highly deadly.
8: Yes, transmissible, virulent, able to beat medical countermeasures. But let me say one important thing, which is that it is not just bad actors who are working on this. So biological weapons are illegal, which is fascinating, unlike nuclear weapons, which are not illegal according to the countries that have them. I mean, those countries that have nuclear weapons make sure no one else gets them, hence Iran, what's happening today in Iran. But biological weapons are all illegal. All the signatories signed this treaty called the Biological Weapons Convention Treaty in 1972. But there's a tiny carve-out in the treaty.

0: treaty that allows for defensive research. And that idea, defensive research, sort of speaks to your mad scientist idea, but with a strange caveat that scientists can work in these high and maximum containment labs. They can work on making a pathogen more virulent, more transmissible, able to beat a countermeasure, so that they can defend against a possible illegal biological weapon being developed by someone else. You can see the absurdity and the danger in that argument. And that is what really is at the heart of the matter about what can be done in the future to prevent one of these absolutely catastrophic events from happening. And that has to do with putting guardrails on the kind of scientific research that's going on inside these thousands of laboratories, not just in the hands of a bad actor, a terrorist.
1: Does AI help us find a cure for something like this, or hurt us because it creates more terrible diseases?
0: Well, that's a very important question, and it really depends who you ask. Now, I asked a lot of people who are working in biological countermeasures, this very high-tech world, mostly in Silicon Valley. I reference these people in the end of the book in the acknowledgments. These are groups that are using computational science, also known as AI, to try and develop vaccines and countermeasures that essentially are like almost in real near time to a new threat emerging. But on the other hand, because these areas are so new and they're involving so much startup money, I think it's important to really have a look at the system as a whole, the biodefense military-industrial complex, the labs, the dangers, the threats, the organizations in charge. That's what I try to do in my book, really in a fast, dramatic way, so that readers can decide for themselves, like, oh, wow, yes, we should be spending a lot of money funding these startups to come up with these medical countermeasures that are AI-based. Or, you know, oh, maybe we should do that, but we should have some guardrails on it so it's not a situation like, you know, the madness of the 1950s where America was making thermonuclear bombs, you know, literally new weapons every day.
1: Well, during COVID, clearly it became political. Society broke down in lots of ways. We got angry with each other. The isolation drove us all crazy in some way, shape, or form. Effects we're still dealing with today. I don't think we've ever really comprehended what we went through with COVID. When you were game planning after, as part of the book, game planning, what happened to society? I mean, I don't want to say it was fun, but it must have been interesting to sort of take the real world events of COVID and just superimpose them on what could happen if it was a much more dangerous biological pathogen that escaped.
0: Absolutely. And now you've hit upon the parts of reporting this book that shocked even me. And it takes a lot to shock me at this point. And this is precisely of what happens when you have a pathogen that isn't a 1% death rate like COVID was. And here's what's interesting. When I was looking at those Pentagon war game scenarios, and in bio, they're also done by pandemic planners. These are either declassified or unclassified war games. I noticed something very suspicious. In all of them, they take the reader right up and to the point that anarchy and chaos breaks out. Okay? So I take the readers from outbreak to anarchy in 6 days. And then I show you what happens on day 6 and day 7. Those declassified documents don't show you what happens. I realize they know what happens. They just don't want this made known publicly because people would pretty much freak out. And so that became a real serious of drilling down on my sources to say, someone's got to tell me what's being withheld here. I found that answer from Obama's former FEMA chief, Craig Fugate, who actually wrote the plans about what happens after anarchy and insurrection take over. and here's what happens. Now, Fugate explained to me this program, which I'm about to tell you about, which is called the Devolution Plan, is classified. But he could take me up to the edge of what could legally be known, and it goes like this. The president declares the Insurrection Act. This is when, you know, anarchy takes over because everyone's scrambling with tens of, you know, millions of people about to die and the absolute scarcity of food, water, and medicine. Anarchy takes over. President declares the Insurrection Act. The military is now allowed to act like law enforcement. They have shoot-to-kill orders. They can't control the population. There is no homeland defense. And so the Devolution Plan kicks in. It is a pre-designated set of people. They know who they are. They have signed contracts. They have rehearsed the Devolution Plan. They disappear into the outskirts of America, far away from Washington, D.C., into these underground bunkers called hot sites, cold sites, and warm sites. And they, in essence, wait there for the chaos to pass, for all the people to die. And then their job is to reconstitute the U.S. government. That is the actual term. I take the readers through it and sort of all the details that we can know, and it's pretty stunning.
1: I mean, that is pure science fiction. I've seen that movie. I've seen that TV show. You're telling me there are plans written down by government, by our government, in case something like that happens.
0: Craig Fugate, who's my primary source for this, signed off on the Devolution Plan. I have seen his signature on the redacted part of that document. And that is the document from which all updates are made. So it's essentially the architecture of the plan. And yes, this is what he told me. So again, I'm with you. It sounds like science fiction. It is science fact. And, you know, it's shocking enough to make readers, I think, he puts on the book and you say, whoa, this is pretty crazy that the government knows this could happen. And when you think about it, that we're all sitting here fighting over whether or not it was a lab leak based on opinion, instead of demanding an inquiry that actually gets to the heart of that matter. Because if that was a lab leak, and that can be said as fact, then it would be really beneficial to everyone to understand, okay, that kind of a lab leak with a very minor pathogen, meaning minor killing a very limited number of people, then we really need to start thinking about how biological catastrophe could impact all of us. And this idea that it's actually a near extinction level event kind of loses its catastrophization, if that's even a word. And it becomes more like, okay, so what are we going to do about it? And then to your point, should we be looking at these AI startups, or rather these bio startups that are using AI to develop medical countermeasures? Or if we haven't resolved the lab leak, are we going to have a whole new sort of ferocious fight over vaccine safety? Because that came out of the fracturing of the COVID pandemic as well.
1: Yeah. Biological War is the book. It's a scenario. Annie Jacobson with us for a couple minutes more. It's almost comical when we talk about nuclear war going to keep Iran from getting a nuclear weapon when they can just as easily release a biological pathogen. Seems almost comical. And again, I'm going to start where I'm going to finish where I started. You're saying people can do this in their basement? Are there like plans online? Are they teaching this in like community colleges? How accessible is something like this?
0: It's profoundly accessible, but here's an interesting thing, is that I think the reason that this is not happening is because people are really aware of the blowback, the boomerang effect of this kind of an insanity. But with that said, the fact that it is not made aware, that people don't even know that this threat exists, I think sort of heightens the danger, because you could see a bad actor doing this kind of a thing as a I told you so. And that was actually said to me by subject matter experts as well.
1: Real quick, I got about 3 minutes left here. Soviet defectors, what do we know? What did you find out about what's going on inside the Soviet Union? Something else to worry about?

0: pathogen in the scenario. And again, it's not using fancy AI-enabled computational technology, but rather just laboratory tweaks to Mother Nature, to Mother Nature's pathogens. And I wanted you to see how easy it is and how nefarious and how these ideas go back to actual programs so that readers don't go like, well, this is crazy, but no one would ever be dark-hearted enough to do that. I mean, one of the Soviet biological weaponeers told his CIA handler that the point of the program was to kill all the people and leave the infrastructure intact.
1: Hmm. Annie Jacobson, you, as we said, writer-producer, you work on the Tom Clancy TV show Jack Ryan. I'm assuming movie rights have already been sold. You're already in production. Are you writing the screenplay too?
0: Io is going to be a television show, and I'm working with a wonderful producer named Patrick McManus on it. The nuclear war book is being developed by Denis Villeneuve for a film, and of course Villeneuve is the director of Dune and Sicario and Arrival. And I myself cannot wait for that film because I really think Villeneuve is one of the greatest filmmakers of our time.
1: Yeah, Nuclear War was a New York Times bestseller list. You followed it up with Biological War, a Scenario. Annie Jacobson, you are way too big to join us on this show. Thank you for your time. Good luck down the road. And let's just make sure and say a little prayer that all this remains science fiction. Thank you very much for your time.
0: Thank you. Knowledge is power.
1: There you go. Annie Jacobson, the book is Biological War, a Scenario. America at Night, back in a moment.
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2: 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We need your help to solve a residential grand larceny investigation we are currently working on. Sometime during the week of August 10th through the 15th, a garage at a residence on Cedar Run Trail in the Broadway area of the county was broken into. Forcible entry was made through a side door to the garage, and numerous items were stolen from inside, including two antique motorized bicycles, a six-wheel John Deere Gator, a steel chainsaw, as well as various other tools and equipment. The total loss and damages from this crime are estimated at over $20,000. We ask anyone who may have information about this investigation or any other crimes in our community to please call the Crime Solvers Hotline at 540-574-5050. Again, that number for Crime Solvers is 540-574-5050. All callers may remain anonymous upon request and are eligible for cash rewards. 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
8: Well, hopefully that wasn't too depressing, but there, you wanted your late night conversation. There you go. Biological war, a scenario. Tomorrow we're going to lighten things up a little bit. Tomorrow we're going to talk to Daryl Strawberry. We had to reschedule him from earlier, from late last week. Daryl Strawberry, tomorrow night. That is a much more uplifting story. It is a journey of Daryl Strawberry, was the number one pick overall in Major League Baseball. Grew up in a Compton in Los Angeles and became the savior for the New York Mets, ultimately winning a World Series with the Mets. Got his life caught up with drugs and troubles, health troubles and drug issues and alcohol issues. Has turned his life around, has become a preacher and has a brand new book out. And it is a wonderful story of redemption and a man who really wears his faith on his sleeve. And it is a wonderful, wonderful story. And Daryl Strawberry is going to tell us all about it tomorrow. So more of an uplifting story tomorrow night. All right, here's what we're going to do. Take a quick break, and when we come back, it's going to be open phones next hour. 1-844-2-McGraw, 1-844-262-4729. We got plenty of voicemails to get to. We have plenty of text messages to get to. And, of course, the news rundown, some interesting stories from around the world. We'll do that coming up here at the top of the hour. And then, of course, phone calls, text messages, and voicemails. We've got another hour to go on a Monday night. Thanks for sticking around. Our executive director is Alex Hinton.

0: Engineer tonight is Richard Good. I'm McGraw Milhaven, and this is America at Night on Westwood One.
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5: From ABC News, I'm Stephanie Officer. A jury has found Dwayne Kiffedy Davis guilty of first-degree murder for the 1996 shooting death of Tupac Shakur near the Las Vegas Strip. The 63-year-old could be sentenced to life in prison. The jury barely took 3 hours to hand down that guilty verdict. ABC's Bernarda Villalona.
6: Dwayne Kiffedy Davis, you decided to take that blood money. You decided to profit on your actions. And that profiting on his actions of speaking and doing those interviews and publishing a memoir and being so proud of what you caused on that day and the taking of life. And that's why he saw his day in court. And that's why today a jury had held him accountable for his actions.
5: Officials say the death toll from last week's flash flooding disaster along the Nepal-Tibet border region has climbed to at least 955. Dozens of Americans are among the thousands still missing. ABC's Britt Clennett.
7: Crews scouring massive tunnels buried under mud and debris at multiple hydropower sites, searching for hundreds of workers who may have survived in air pockets deep in the mud. More than 300 already found alive. U.S. officials say 13 Americans have been found safe.
5: The Supreme Court today formally granted the Trump administration's request to move ahead with constructing the White House ballroom as litigation over the project continues. ABC's Mary Bruce.
8: The sprawling 90,000 square foot project, a personal priority for the president.
9: I think it'll be the finest ballroom of its kind anywhere in the world.
8: The justices did not rule on whether the construction is legal, but said the historic preservationists who challenged it likely do not have the grounds to sue. But in a surprising dissent, Chief Justice John Roberts calling the construction likely unlawful, saying Congress should have a say and that the president likely infringed on the legislature's power of the purse.
5: You're listening to ABC News.
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5: A woman was hospitalized in Massachusetts where authorities say she was pulled from the water bleeding in what's suspected to be a shark bite. Happened off Martha's Vineyard. Her injuries reported to be non-life threatening. Now that he's back in the UK with his family, Prince Harry has reportedly written to the British government asking for increased security. ABC's James Longman says an independent body will make that determination.
12: Unlike the United States, private security guards here are not allowed to be armed. Only UK police can carry guns. And the decision about who gets royal and VIP security is handled by an independent body.

0: not the government, and they will decide if the threat level against Harry and his family would warrant the kind of protection they give to working royals.
1: The Sussexes relied on privately funded security since moving to California. UCLA has fired athletic director Martin Jarmond after 6 years and is replacing him with former Lakers executive Tim Harris. Harris will have the title of CEO and athletic director while working on a pro bono basis.
2: I'm on course and I'm moving forward. I journey by sea.
1: Rap pioneer Yo-Yo is back for another season of her cooking series, Downright Delicious with Yo-Yo. She tells ABC News she was always drawn to the kitchen, but COVID kicked it into overdrive.
3: During that pandemic, I just really started falling in love and really was, I didn't really know I was depressed, but it was kind of walking me out of a dark place that I was in.
1: The new season currently airs on Aspire TV. I'm Stephanie Officer, ABC News.
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5: WSVA's local AccuWeather for Harrisonburg and the Shenandoah Valley. Mostly cloudy and humid tonight. The low just down to 65. For Tuesday, kicking off September on a mostly sunny and hot note, the high up to 91. Partly sunny, hotter Wednesday, the high 94. Thursday, partly sunny, still hot with a thunderstorm that could cause flash flooding and damaging winds, the high 96. Clouds and sun with a couple of afternoon thunderstorms Friday, the high of 91. I'm AccuWeather meteorologist Jason Caterina on WSVA.
6: 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Pavement marking projects now underway across Shenandoah County will continue for the next several weeks. Brian Baer with the Virginia Department of Transportation says one such operation is coming to Route 11.
7: Keep an eye out for overnight mobile traffic control between Route 866, Mountain View Drive, and Cedar Lane for pavement marking operations. This work will continue through September 25th.
6: For WSBA News, I'm Carolyn Unger.
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9: Lights, open phones. Here are the phone numbers, 1-844-2-McGraw, 1-844-262-4729. We got the phones that are open. We've also got text line open, and voicemails are just around the corner, so hang tight. Some interesting news today. Let's do the rundown. Russia's finance minister today showed up at the G20 summit, which was shocking because no one knew the Trump administration invited him. They're having the G20 summit in the North Carolina Mountain Resort. Top economic policy members from the world's top 20 economies were having a meeting. And Anton Solonov shows up. He was invited by the Trump administration. European representatives demanded that he not appear in the group photo. They have thrown Russia out of the G20 summit after Russia invaded Ukraine in 2022. They've worked to isolate Russia in the global economy. Moscow is also relentlessly bombing Kyiv. So a bit of an awkward moment at the G20 summit. We're hearing more about Nepal, too. We heard about the flooding last week. More than 900 bodies have been found. Roughly 4,500 people are still missing. They've turned to mass burials in Nepal. This tragedy just sounds worse and worse. There is a couple of heroes that are starting to come to light. There was a principal in the capital of Kathmandu. He managed to save all of his 900 students by telling them to run for higher ground in a moment's notice. I thought that was kind of interesting. Kalshi, the prediction market, has permanently banned George Santos. Remember him? He was the congressman from New York that was outed by the Republicans, and he was kicked out of Congress for all sorts of malfeasance and malfeasance, lying, thievery, all that type of stuff. He was caught apparently engaging in insider trading, which, can I come to the defense of George Santos for just a minute? He got in trouble because on Cauchy, the prediction was, is George Santos going to show up to the State of the Union? And he bet, yes, George Santos is going to show up to the State of the Union because he was George Santos. And guess what? He showed up to the State of the Union. Now, I don't think that's insider trading. He didn't manipulate anything, but the question was, are you going to go and buy an ice cream cone? And you bet, say, yeah, I'm going to bet I'm going to go get an ice cream cone. And then you go get an ice cream cone. Is that so wrong? If somebody wants to bet you, hey, I bet you, you can't walk across the street. Okay, I'll take that bet. I'll bet you $20 I can walk across the street. And you walk across the street. Is that insider trading? For all the things George Santos is, I don't know why he's the guy who gets banned from Cauchy. How about the military guy or the, I don't think President Trump's teleprompter guy hasn't banned yet, has he? I know he may have lost his job, but, you know, he was, how about the military guy who said we're going to bomb Venezuela, and apparently he got the memo and then went to the computer and bet on it. Okay, that's insider information. He knew about the income, and he profited off the income. But George Santos, he was the issue. So I think George Santos getting a bum rap. He shouldn't be banned from Cauchy. I'm going to take up the George Santos banner. We mentioned flooding in Nepal. There's apparently massive flooding going on in the Grand Canyon. Two people were found dead in the flooding of the Grand Canyon. 12 more are missing. In fact, some video coming in from Scottsdale in the valley. Some massive flooding in Scottsdale as well. So Arizona having some devastating flash floods up in the mountains and in the valley as well. Let's see here. There was another one. Oh, this is interesting. Listen to this. As college football kicks off this week, starting on Thursday, and then, of course, a full slate of games on Saturday. Two private equity firms have agreed to give two Big 12 colleges lines of credit. Texas Tech and Iowa State have a credit limit of up to $30 million. The private equity firm Redbird Capital and Weatherford Capital is investing $12.5 million to help develop commercial ventures such as sponsorships and media deals at the Big 12 Conference. A credit line of up to $30 million for each one of the schools. Now, apparently, here's what the hedge fund gets. The firm will receive $1.2 million in a management fee annually for 5 years, and their investments will be paid back over the same period of time at a fixed rate. So far, no university has borrowed money from the credit line. It also carries a 10% interest rate, which some of the schools say that's a little too steep for their blood because apparently you can get a cheaper loan somewhere else. The only school that has taken the money from a private equity firm as of now that I am aware of is Utah. Utah has cut a deal where private equity will help with marketing deals, sponsorships, maximizing ticket revenue. The school is still in charge of hiring the coach and firing the coach and scholarships and recruiting. But you're seeing private equity move into college sports. This is, college sports is changing daily. Some colleges this year will have payrolls of $50 million. Yeah, $50 million. Colleges are scrambling. They need dough. They need dough bad because they need to pay these guys.

0: And for years, right, they'd hire a coach. They didn't like the coach. 6 months, a year, 2 years later, they'd fire the coach and still got to pay him. Was Jumbo Elliott got some insane amount of money to get fired, right? It was like hundreds of millions of dollars. He was fired, and they still had to pay him. They might be not so quick to fire these coaches or to give these coaches these massive contracts if they got to turn around and start playing the quarterback $5 million. And then there are stories of college football players who were in NFL camps. The judge ruled that they get the extra year of eligibility. They left the NFL to go back to college because they were making more money in college than they would in the pros. Watch this space, because college football, you think it's weird now. I can't imagine what college football is going to look like in 3 or 4 years from now. 1-844-2-McGraw, 1-844-262-4729. That's the news roundup. When we come back, phone calls, text messages, voicemails, all straight ahead. America at Night, back in a moment.
1: Give McGraw a piece of your mind. Call now, 844-262-4729.
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5: All right, let's go to the phones here. We've got Robert in New Haven. Robert, welcome to America at Night.
6: Yes, hello. Thank you for picking up my call. Sure. I just had a thought, what you or your listeners would think. If Zuckerberg, the guy from Facebook, is responsible for kids, whatever, not sleeping, getting overweight, causing other issues, being segregated from other children, and Zuckerberg or Facebook, TikTok's responsible, but then what happens when you're in 12th grade and you can't read? Is the Department of Education be sued like Zuckerberg? Is that a possibility? Because where does the liability stop?
5: Well, that's a good question. Where does the liability stop and where does parenting begin?
6: Exactly. I didn't want to go there, but...
5: No. But, I mean, we make sure that cigarettes aren't sold to 16-year-olds. We make sure alcohol isn't sold to 19-year-olds.
6: Yeah, I don't give matches to my 3-year-old grandson.
5: Right. I mean, we take books off the shelves in libraries because it's not appropriate. I mean, we do all sorts of things. Free speech isn't a death sentence. I mean, there are certain things you can and can't say on this radio show. And if you say it on the radio show, we have to be on delay. And if it gets through, we would be fined, right? You can't show a half a millisecond of a nipple on a Super Bowl halftime show or you will be sued. And so
6: especially why Zuckerberg?
5: Why hold some of us to the standards and we deal with it, right? I mean, we have policies in place so that doesn't happen. And yet Facebook can have a murder live streamed on their platform and there's no recourse? Doesn't seem fair. One way or the other.
6: Yeah. Can I change the subject if you don't mind?
5: Sure.
6: I think great bumper music. War Pigs, the first 3 minutes, I think your whole audience would understand it, what's going
5: what's
6: on.
5: The movie? What's the movie called? War Pigs?
6: No. It's a song called War Pigs by Ozzy Osbourne.
5: War Pigs.
6: It's called War Pigs. And yeah. The first 3 minutes is pretty... You should just play the next few minutes when you could. It doesn't mention no person.
5: Well,
6: and it doesn't mention no country.
5: Well, you know what's interesting, Robert?
6: What's happening today?
5: You know what's interesting, Robert, is that we can't play 3 minutes of that song because it is copyrighted. You can only play that on Facebook. You can only play that on Facebook where there are no rules. See? No, I'm sorry.
6: Or I didn't know.
5: You can't, Robert. Thanks for the phone call.
6: Can I ask one more question about the film?
5: Go ahead, real quick. What do you got?
6: Lab 257. That

0: lady, I don't want to plug the other book, but I read a book called Lab, L-A-B, 257. Mm-hmm. It is about the Lyme disease in Plum Island, Fisher's Island, and that's what happened. And it was it's supposed to breathe carbon monoxide, which we breathe out, and it was supposed to be a tick. And the tick ended up leaving and going after a deer, because deer breathe out the same thing.
1: Yeah.
0: So anyway, she's very intelligent, and I'm going to read her book because it seemed interesting. And it's
1: interesting. Robert, thanks for the phone call. I've said this before, and I'll say it again. It is funny how you can have a murder live streamed on Facebook, and that's okay. But you can't upload digital music or music because it is copyrighted. The album companies, the record companies will come find you. The poor family whose child was murdered or who was abused online, you know, it's hard to find recourse for them. But the record companies, the tech companies, they're afraid of the record companies. That is for sure. Tony in Montreal, welcome to America at Night.
2: Yeah, how you doing?
1: Good, how are you?
2: Oh, my God, so many topics. I was listening, and, you know, I get caught up because I'm an hour behind you, and it gets into this hour. So I just wanted to know, McGraw, I was listening to Charlie Kirk. I know it's off topic, but Charlie Kirk was asked, you know, was the Constitution of the United States something that was predicated on Christianity, and the advocates against it said, well, you know, they only mentioned Jesus or Christ or whoever four times. And the end of the dissertation by Charlie Kirk, which I think this man is something else intellectually, he's way beyond normal. He's a super guy. And he said, you know, the problem with our Constitution in the United States is it was predicated and built by people that were believers, Christians, and they were Protestants, of course, at the time. 55 out of 56 of the signatories were Christians. And he said, the problem with today's society is that we're no longer Christians. The majority of us are no longer Christians. When it was constituted, the Constitution was predicated on a population of people that were probably 99% Protestants and Christians. And he says, this is the disequilibrium between the society. The Constitution is built on Christianity and principles of Christianity, which is like equality of justice, due process, equality of people, poor and rich, equally treated. And he said, when you have a society of non-Christians, you have a disequilibrium with the government. That's why the government's not working. I thought that was quite interesting. I know it may not be a popular point of view.
1: A lot of people think the government is working just fine.
2: Well, he did not think it was working fine, but
1: there are a lot of Donald Trump supporters out there who think that the country's just swell and doing fine.
2: Well, you know, I guess that's the whole philosophy of government, right? As you said in your prior show tonight, depending on your perspective
1: Right. There are people who aren't Donald Trump fans and who, you know, recoil in horror, but I don't know what percentage, but there's a whole lot of them, and they seem to all be listening to me and yelling at me every other day. Donald Trump's doing a great job, and he's doing exactly what he should be doing, and they're thrilled with everything he does. So for them, government is working just fine. Now get a Democrat in there, and all of a sudden now it's not working for them, but then it's working for the Democrats. So, you know, depends on where you are.
2: You know what you said earlier? You said Trump can put his name on the Arts Center, the Kennedy Arts Center, but it didn't work on the outside, so he had it attached to the plaza inside.
1: Right.
2: And one of the callers that was against Trump said that you were the worst guy in the world, and at the end he agreed with you that Trump is something else. And the point you made tonight is, well, guess what? When Gavin Newsom comes in, he might name something he might take the plaza and put in his name in there, and it may not work for the people right. that support Trump, right? So that's yeah. the point, I think, that what Charlie is talking about. The government, in the way that you're interpreting what's going on, is not working for the entire yeah. country, man. That's Tony, what I think is...
1: I gotta go, Tony. Good stuff. Thanks for the phone call. America at Night, back in a moment.
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4: ABC News, I'm Stephanie Officer. People who knew Tupac Shakur are speaking out following the guilty verdict at the trial of Dwayne Keefe D. Davis today in Las Vegas. Derek Stanson performed with Shakur as part of the rap group Digital Underground and spoke to reporters outside the courthouse. He says the memoir Davis wrote ultimately led to his conviction.
5: One of Tupac's cousins, William Lassane, is actually his birthday. So the first thing I said to him was happy birthday. And I know it's a hell of a birthday gift to have a little bit of vengeance for your little cousin that was murdered 30 years ago.
4: After a weekend of deadly flooding in the Grand Canyon, flood watches remained in effect for much of Arizona today. Erica Viola and her husband telling ABC News they were at a campground when they were told to evacuate immediately.
6: And we just heard people yell, run, run, run. And there's 40 of us running, trying to make it to the bridge.
4: At least two bodies have been recovered from the flood zone. This is ABC News.
7: WSVA's local AccuWeather for Harrisonburg and the Shenandoah Valley. Mostly cloudy and humid tonight. The low just down to 65. For Tuesday, kicking off September on a mostly sunny and hot note, the high up to 91. Partly sunny, hotter Wednesday, the high 94. Thursday, partly sunny, still hot with a thunderstorm that could cause flash flooding and damaging winds, the high 96. Clouds and sun with a couple.
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16: Hey, every single night it happens. We get a ton of phone calls at the end of the night. Nev, don't wait till the end of the night. If you're going to call or you're planning on calling, always better to call early. I can call early. I can work the clock and milk the clock to sort of make sure I get everybody on. But if you don't call early and you call late, I always feel bad. People hanging on the line after the show ends. So I hate to do that. So just a little heads up to everybody. Try and call earlier. If you're planning on calling, call earlier so we can get you on. Joe in Salem, Arkansas. Joe, you are on America at Night.
17: I'm going to say a few things about Dolly Parton. I don't know anybody, nor have I ever heard of anybody that had a bad thing to say about her. I think it's remarkable that she was married to the same man for 60 years since she was 20 years old. Also, another thing, in a recent interview that I heard, the host asked her why she never had children. You know, that she would make a wonderful mother, which I agree. She said that her career took up so much of her time, and she didn't regret it, but she looked at her songs as being her children. And in her old age, they would take care of her. They surely did.
16: Yeah, it's interesting. As somebody who is an older parent, everyone has to make their own choices in life. That's the choice she made. I'm not going to question it. God love her. She did what she wanted to do. But having the little one running around, Saturday was a soccer game. And I've been to every sporting event humanly possible. I've been to national championship games. I've been to Final Fours. I've been to World Series. I've been to game-clinching World Series. I've been to some of the biggest sporting events the world has ever seen. And that girls' soccer game on Saturday was probably the most fun I've ever had at any sporting event. Watching a bunch of first graders running around having no idea how to play soccer. But watching that game on Saturday, probably the most fun I've had at a sporting event. So we all make our own choices. But for me, she is the apple of daddy's eye. That is for sure. Joe, thanks for the phone call. Dennis, you're on America at Night. What do you got for us tonight?
18: It's very important to be punctual in this day and age with laser jet beams and nuclear whatever. But it's not good to use nuclear whatever for warfare when we could be using it for helping many, many nations in this world. Let there be peace in this world, not warfare.
16: Dennis, I agree. Give peace a chance, man. Give peace a chance. And nuclear could be used for a lot of energy and things like that. No question. Dennis has got the right idea. Give peace a chance. Danny and Raleigh, you're on America at Night. Hello, Danny.
19: Kind of had a

0: a comment. You had talked about using taxpayer money to try to pay influencers, and I don't know how wise that is, but when it came to the other side, you know, there were some definite mistakes. When we moved from Bagram Air Base, which you could see 6 miles in every direction, and you could see somebody planning an attack to the city of Kabul, and they crept right in and killed 13 servicemen, one of which is actually from St. Louis. His dad's name is Mark. I met the man. He's a good guy. When we had World War II, Uncle Sam Wants You, that was paid, that whole campaign was paid for by taxes. Rosie the Riveter, same thing. That whole campaign was paid for by taxes. In that day and age, everybody could agree on what was right and what was wrong. And today, it's just bonkers. And as far as the whole biological thing, I don't think anybody's ever dumb enough to use a biological weapon if they don't have the cure for it themselves. Because if they did, they would be cutting their own throat.
1: Well, why are they making them then?
0: Well, that's a good question. You know, ask Fauci. he lied for years and still lying. Well, actually, he's not lying. He's taking the fifth. I did have one other last thing. This makes no sense to me. And you do this occasionally. It's not bad. I'm not trying to be too critical. But sometimes you say yeah, no, and no, yeah.
1: Yeah,
0: it can't
1: yeah,
0: be
1: no.
0: Yeah, no, and no, yeah.
1: Yeah,
0: no.
1: Yeah, that's a verbal tick I got. Yeah.
0: It's one or the other. It can't be yeah, no, and no, yeah. But I got love for you, brother. Have a good night.
1: Thanks, Danny. Thanks for the phone call. Yeah, no, look. Yeah, no. Yeah, it's a verbal tick. What are you going to do? I'm human. The point I'm making is that we want you was a recruiting poster. I don't think there's a problem with that. I don't think anybody has a problem with tax dollars going towards recruiting posters or recruiting ads or recruiting seminars or symposiums, or that's all part of the nature of the beast. I think where some people, again, might find issue with it is if the Biden administration took taxpayer dollars and paid people to go online to somehow spin the exit in Afghanistan as positive. That's the point I'm making. I think a lot of people would have a problem with that. I think a lot of Republicans would have a problem with that. And yet, that's exactly what the Trump administration is doing, right? They're paying civilians to go out there and to promote what they're doing. Yeah, it's a divided war. Yeah, it's got some issues. No question about it. By the way, I also interviewed that man whose son died at the gates in Afghanistan. And look, I have a very simple philosophy on this radio station. If your son or daughter dies in the line of duty, you can do anything you want and say anything you want. So, that man, I've interviewed that man. He's done a couple of wonderful charities for his son. They've created some charities. I've interviewed that man a few times. He can say anything he wants on my show, anytime he wants. He, losing your son, I mean, you can just see the pain on the man's face. And so, I'm not making any statements other than I think people would be mad if the Pentagon used taxpayer funds to somehow sell that idea as somewhat of a necessary evil, or it really was better than it was, or the media is lying to you, it really didn't happen that way, right? To somehow skew the facts to make you think that that wasn't as bad as it was. That's the point I'm making. Doug in Sheboygan, Wisconsin, welcome to America at Night.
2: Yeah, Mel, the U.S. Open is going on. I was just wondering if you ever went there as a kid, because you were living pretty close to it. like back in the 70s when Jimmy Connors, Bjorn Borg, John McEnroe, Guillermo Vilas, some great players made a heyday of tennis, and then later on Boris Becker and Yvonne Lindo, Andre Agassi. I just wonder if I made it over there and watched them play in person. I used to love to watch that on Labor Day weekend with Pat Summerall. He was the best.
1: Pat Summerall was good. He was great in tennis. And I do have an Andre Agassi story for you. But I do have a U.S. Open for you story. And since you asked, and it's late in the evening, I'll tell you a little story when I was a kid. So, let's see here. It was the fall. It was the first weekend of the NFL football. And my father took me to the Jets game. And I want to say they were playing the New England Patriots. Could have been the Baltimore Colts, but I'm pretty sure it was the Patriots. I can go and check on it. As I bring this up, I know someone's gonna send me the actual box score of the actual game. Well, at Shea Stadium, after the game, we were walking to the Long Island Railroad to go back home, and one of the people in the group we were with had binoculars. And I took the binoculars as we were walking across the boardwalk to the Long Island Railroad. And I took the binoculars and I looked inside the U.S. Open tennis, and the finals were going on. And I believe McEnroe was playing Borg. So this might have been 1983, 1982. I'd argue 1983. And I turned to my father, who I didn't have a very good relationship with. He wasn't around very, very much. One of the few occasions where he knew someone and took me to a Jets game. And I said, hey, the U.S. Open's going on. You want to go try and sneak in? Or you want to go see if we can get in? So he says, sure. So we walk across where the World's Fair is. And oddly enough, in 1983, there was a hole in the fence. So we kind of just walked through this hole in the fence. And we walked up to the stadium. We walked up through the gates. And I don't know if you know this, but in tennis, they don't let you walk in and out of the stadium, right? If you have to go to the bathroom, you have to wait until the point is over with or the game is over with, and then they'll allow you to then, you know, get up out of your seat and come back to your seat. And so we walked up to this gate, and the usher says, you have to wait here. They're in the middle of the match. So I was like, okay. So we were standing in this unbelievable sort of opening, and we're watching Borg play McEnroe in the finals on Sunday. And so they played a game or two, and the guy was like, you can go to your seat. And I think my dad might have slipped him a 10 or a 20 and said, do you mind if we just stand here and watch? And the guy was like, yeah, sure, what do I care? So we stood there and watched. We must have watched a good two sets or so. Borg won. Borg beat McEnroe, if I'm not mistaken. But we saw the Jets lose, and then I want to say it was a last-second field goal. Either they missed or the Patriots made. And then we walked across the boardwalk and watched the finals of Borg-McEnroe in 1983 at the U.S. Open with my dad. One of my fondest memories of my dad. I will tell you, I am still a McEnroe fan. The biggest McEnroe fan there ever was. I was a McEnroe fan when nobody liked McEnroe. I loved McEnroe. I still love McEnroe for all sorts of reasons. You know why? Because the guy tells you what he thinks. If you don't want him, if you don't want him to answer the question, don't ask him. Right? If you don't like his answer, don't ask him the question. I love McEnroe. I love everything about McEnroe. I am a huge McEnroe fan. I think I was before then, but once seeing that, then I was definitely a McEnroe guy. And man, we would get into knockdown, dragout fights. You know, remind me, we don't have time right now, but remind me to tell you the Agassi story. Because I got a great Agassi story for you. Who, I was not a fan of Andre Agassi. But now, I'm the biggest Andre Agassi fan there ever was. Not an Andre Agassi fan. now a huge Andre Agassi fan. People didn't understand why I couldn't like Agassi, but I love McEnroe. I was misguided on Agassi. Now, Agassi's my guy.

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10: My name's Carl Weisecker, and I'm a mentor, a big brother with Big Brothers Big Sisters of Harrisonburg, Rockingham County. I've been a big brother three different times over the last 15 years. People ask me how much time it takes or why I became a big. It's really just a few hours a month. We always have a great time together. And I don't see it as something I have to do, it's something I get to do. And it isn't about time, it's about showing up. One kid, one consistent adult. I didn't choose to become a big brother because I had all the answers. I became a big brother because I saw the need and wanted to help. I've remained a big brother because the connections I've made and the experiences I've had go beyond what I can describe with words. To a kid who could benefit from some extra one-on-one time, new experiences, or someone to talk to, a few hours a month can really make a difference. Many local boys have been waiting over a year for a big brother. Will you join me? 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
13: All right, I got the dates all wrong. Let me tell you the dates I got. So the dates were, it was 1981. It was the Jets played the Bengals at Shea Stadium. The Jets lost to the Bengals 31-30, so I knew it was a close game. And then they walked across the street. We walked across the boardwalk, and Borg played McEnroe. McEnroe ended.

ends up winning in four sets. He lost the fourth set, the first set 4-6, 6-2, 6-4, 6-3. Borg loses. McEnroe wins. And so we got there maybe in the second set. We watched the last, I don't know, two sets or so. It really was fun, even though I got all the dates wrong. And I still have the fond memories, though, of going over there. It was a great doubleheader. All right, so I'll leave you with this. I went to go see, I mentioned this earlier, I went to go see Wile E. Coyote versus Acme. And the story is great. So Friday, I find out that Rotten Tomatoes has 100% rating on it. I talked to Will Gans of Good Morning America. He says it's a great movie. I have two or three other critics that I listen to and watch and know that everyone says it's raving about this movie, Wile E. Coyote versus Acme. And the story goes something like this. Let's see if I can fit this in. They make the movie, and Warner Brothers thinks it's such a terrible movie that they decide that they're going to not release it and use it as a tax write-off. And when they do that, they have to bury the film, never to be heard from again. Well, lo and behold, somebody at Warner Brothers leaks it to somebody else, and some other distributor comes along and says, hey, we'll buy that Wile E. Coyote versus Acme movie from you. So Warner Brothers says, fine, take it. So they sell it, and this other company now releases the movie. And it's sort of like Roger Rabbit, right? You got cartoon characters interacting with humans. So Friday, I was like, yeah, well, I got nothing going on. I have a couple hours. Let me go watch a movie. So I go to this movie theater, and I somehow end up in, like, the kids' Playland area. They have a movie theater where they also have, like, it looks like a McDonald's Playland, where they have, like, chutes and ladders and games and, like, bouncy balls. And there weren't any kids there, but I was like, this is the weirdest. What kind of movie theater is this? So anyway, I sit down, and they show one or two of the previews. And then all of a sudden, they're showing this, like, Roadrunner cartoon with Wile E. Coyote. And it's going on, and it's going on, and it's going on. But the lights are still up in the movie theater. So it's going on. I'm like, this is the longest preview in the world. And it's kind of like a cartoon. And then all of a sudden, I'm like, wait a minute. Is this the movie? So the movie had started. I didn't even know the movie started. I thought it was a preview. And then the lights were on. So I, like, had the glare from the lights on the screen, so I couldn't watch. It was the worst experience in the world. Finally, after, I don't know, 30 minutes of this, 35 minutes of this, I walked out. I was so depressed. Somebody said, did you like the movie? No, I walked out. I was watching it in a McDonald's Playland with the lights on. So don't ask me if I liked Wile E. Coyote versus Acme. I don't know. I guess I'll wait for it to come out on VHS to get a load of it. But it was not a good movie experience. Goes to show you that, right? If you have the right setting, any movie could be good, but I have no idea if it's a good movie or not. Thanks for putting up with me. Daryl Strawberry tomorrow night. Everything's on podcast. Have a great night. We'll see you tomorrow.

0: It's time to say good night and good morning from America at Night, a presentation of Westwood One.
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7: From ABC News, I'm Stephanie Officer. New Yorkers rattled by deadly violence in Times Square. The NYPD says one of the two people stabbed Monday afternoon has died. The suspect shot by police also dead. ABC's Matt Rivers.
8: That suspect seen waving a knife in hand, appearing to advance toward the officers. Police deploying a taser and shooting her.
9: Could have been more than that.
10: Who knows? I could have been your mother who got stabbed.
8: Police officials stressing the suspect appeared to be emotionally disturbed, insisting the incident is not terror-related.
7: Storm preps in Texas. Tropical Storm Edward has formed in the Gulf with winds of up to 60 miles an hour expected as it makes landfall near the Texas-Louisiana border Tuesday. Governor Greg Abbott warns lightning strikes could ignite more wildfires in drought-stricken areas.
11: Landfall is expected Tuesday afternoon near Chambers and Jefferson counties. At the time of landfall, we expect 60-mile-per-hour winds, and we expect a storm surge of 2 to 4 feet in Chambers and Jefferson counties.
7: Everything Sprouts, whose alfalfa sprouts were linked to E. coli and salmonella contamination, has now expanded their voluntary recall to include the company's radish sprout mix. The FDA says the recalled robust radish sprout mix was sold in 5-ounce cups. No illnesses have been linked to those radishes, but health officials did publish the original notice August 24th and linked the contaminated alfalfa to 55 illnesses across 15 states.
12: What does my body ignore? What my mind says?
7: Oh, she's not. Singer Jill Scott is apologizing, though, for having to cancel the last 4 shows on her current U.S. tour after coming down with COVID-19. She made the announcement on social media. Although she says she feels fine, Scott can't go anywhere without a mask and is looking out for everyone's health and safety. Scott's stop in Houston has been rescheduled for September 11th and 12th. Shows in Dallas have been postponed until September 14th and 15th. 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
7: Another lawsuit for an artificial intelligence company.
6: Sony Music, Warner Chappell, and several other music publishers are suing Anthropic, accusing the artificial intelligence firm of blatant theft of copyrighted works. The lawsuit alleges Anthropic illegally torrented or downloaded songs from the company's catalogs and used that intellectual property to train its AI model, Claude. Songs included in the suit, Ain't No Mountain High Enough, and Eye of the Tiger. In a statement, Anthropic says, "We disagree with the publisher's claims, and we intend to defend ourselves robustly in court." Mike Dubosky, ABC News.
7: Nutrition company Abbott is launching a new ready-to-feed liquid infant formula made with whole milk.
15: While the liquid formula is not nutritionally superior to powder infant formula, it does give parents yet another option when breastfeeding is not available. While formula made with whole milk does have some properties that are closer to breast milk, it still needs added oils and nutrients to meet baby's needs, like all standard formula. Liquid formula also undergoes an additional sterilization step.
7: That's ABC medical correspondent Yuri Benajud. The Smithsonian Institution will house the National Museum of the American Latino in one of its own buildings, as opposed to a site controlled by the National Park Service. It comes amid criticism from the Trump administration. The 83rd Venice Film Festival opens Wednesday in Italy. Danny Boyle's Ink will open up the event, while George

0: Clooney will receive a Lifetime Achievement Award. I'm Stephanie Officer, ABC News.
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3: WSVA's local AccuWeather for Harrisonburg and the Shenandoah Valley. Through the overnight hours, it remains mostly cloudy and humid, the low reaching 65. Later Tuesday, kicking off September on a hot note, mostly sunny, the high 91. Partly sunny, hotter Wednesday, the high 94. Thursday, partly sunny, still hot with a thunderstorm that could cause flash flooding and damaging winds, the high 96. Couple of afternoon thunderstorms Friday, the high 91. I'm AccuWeather meteorologist Jason Caterina on WSVA.
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5: Still no verdict, rather, in the Lindsay Clancy trial. Jurors can't reach one right now. She is accused of murdering her 3 children. And Lionel Richie checks himself into a hospital. What's that all about? I'm Kate Delaney. Welcome to the week, everybody. First, we swing into the rundown here at the top of America Tonight. Iran, as the tensions have been heightened, a tanker was struck by 3 unknown projectiles while moving eastbound through the Strait of Hormuz on Monday. Iran's Islamic Revolutionary Guard reported that the interception of a U.S. MQ-9 drone, very specific, over the eastern Strait of Hormuz is what happened. Neither side appeared to be seeking any kind of a return to full-scale war. Even Iran is saying that, but both are signaling they're prepared to respond to further attacks. We care about what is happening from the U.S. point of view and how this is all going to wrap up. The president says he wants to hit Iran hard. Here he is in an exclusive interview he did on Fox over the weekend.
6: We're doing very well. Their Navy's gone. Their Air Force is gone. Their leaders are gone. All of their anti-aircraft, I mean, it's all wiped out. They're tough people. They're smart people. But they're very evil. They killed 52,000 protesters as of 3 months ago. And sadly, they've added very substantially to that list. Even people that aren't protesting, they go into the houses and they take them and they shoot them. These are very violent, evil people. And if they had a nuclear weapon, Israel would be gone. If I weren't president, Israel would be gone. There would be no Israel. And there would probably be no Middle East.
5: All right, so while that's happening in Iran, closer to home and just to our border to the north, lots of water cooler buzz over what do the tariffs mean? What does it mean that we've got these tariffs that are going on with Canada? And the president ratcheted up the rhetoric when it comes to Canada, saying he doesn't want Canadian anything. I don't want anything Canadian, is what he said. And a Canadian plan has already announced massive layoffs over the U.S. tariffs, over what they say is unsustainable, and then ultimately what it will mean for Americans. But the president, while talking about the tariffs, ramped up that feud with our neighbor to the north in back-to-back posts on Truth Social. He said his tariffs saved the American auto industry after it had been exploited by Canada, which he branded one of the worst abusers for years. He was saying now it's time to say sayonara to Canadian products. I don't want Canadian cars. I don't want Canadian parts. I don't want Canadian anything. That's the rest of that quote.

0: quote, saying they've been ripping us off for decades and it's going to stop. This should have happened a long time ago with other presidents. And it just needs to stop, as Iran should have stopped so long ago. So now you also have ranchers who are reacting to tariffs, because does that trickle down and factor in to what's happening with them? And more importantly, the fact that meat is being imported, how does that affect the individual ranchers? That's another side of that story. And if you go to the store and you're a beef eater like me, you've seen that it's gone up, of course, significantly. Some of that is drought, some of that is those smaller herds, for sure. But here's Mike Williams, the first VP of the California Cattlemen's Association, and his take on what's happening.
1: I think it's unfortunate. I understand what he's trying to do. I don't agree that that's the best way to go about achieving his goals.
0: All right, we haven't heard the last of that story. Big story is what's happening with the jurors who are deliberating over the fate of Lindsey Clancy. The jury was sent home for the day without a verdict. And this, of course, is the murder trial of the Massachusetts mom who killed her three young children while in the family's home on January of 2023, then jumped out the window, and she is paralyzed as a result because she strangled her children and attempted to take her own life. Prosecutors say once again that Clancy, who's pleaded not guilty to three counts of first-degree murder, is absolutely responsible, criminally responsible, for her children's deaths. If she's found guilty, she could face life in prison without parole. If found not criminally responsible for the three murder charges, she will be sent to a state mental health facility. But the key thing here is jurors have no decision yet. So it's been a second full day of deliberations for a total of about 16 hours over a span of 3 days. They pick it up again on Tuesday to try to come up with a decision there. All right, this is huge, obviously. Nepal, and very, very sad, because it's being called liquid death of mud, where it's just mud that has buried so many people, and so many people are missing. And that includes Americans. The Nepal-Tibet flood death toll surpassed well over 900. 4,400, and it could be higher, are missing. Plenty of them are Americans and people from other countries who were visiting Nepal or who temporarily are living in Nepal. I caught Democratic Congressman Subramaniam, who was talking about some of his constituencies from Virginia who are unaccounted for.
2: About 9 of them are from Virginia. 5 of them are from my community. They were actually there on a spiritual pilgrimage with a nonprofit that's well known in our community. They were there to seek peace and seek spirituality and oneness with themselves. It's one of the most beautiful parts of the world. Mount Kailash, near where that happened, is a sacred place for many religions. And so it's just tragic and heartbreaking on so many levels that this is happening. I'm in touch with the families regularly, and unfortunately, they're not getting a lot of updates, and the Chinese government hasn't been very communicative, and there hasn't been a lot of progress, unfortunately, despite many days passing. And so we are, on our edge trying to get updates. Certainly, I'm doing everything I can to support the search and rescue efforts. The DOD, the Department of State have also been very supportive of what the Nepalese government wants, but it's just a heartbreaking situation.
0: It is heartbreaking. The State Department is aware of 80 Americans who are unaccounted for in Nepal as of Monday. 13 citizens have made their way to safety, thank goodness. Too bad that number's just not higher. And, of course, it's the remoteness of the location, and trying to get reliable information is obviously very, very difficult. You just heard a report that Martha Raddatz, who's all over this, did over the weekend on This Week on Sunday on ABC. And the State Department has activated 3.6 million in emergency humanitarian assistance. So 3 months of food plus whatever they can give as far as emergency funding to over 10,000 flood-affected households. A United Nations assessment determined that 65,000 people require emergency water, sanitation, hygiene support. More than 22,000 children need protection. I mean, the list goes on. And you got the wall of ice, water, and debris that descended from the mountains right between Nepal and Tibet that caused that destruction of at least 62 miles downriver into Nepal. Think about that, which is just, I saw a map today and watched the water again, and it is just absolutely shocking. And this was the glacier. It was a cliff about 16,000 feet high. The debris, the avalanche, the landslide slid 6,000 feet on a slope. Wow, wow, wow. All right, coming up next, it's official.
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0: new segment here once a week on the show. It's called It's Official. So it is official. Google is calling Lake Ontario Lake America. There's more skinny on what does that mean. Remember, it was just last week that the president signed the executive order and said this.
1: Lake of America was something I've been thinking about for a long time.
0: All right, so he doesn't have to think about it anymore. He signed the order. Google Maps has updated its labels, so U.S. users see Lake America when you search for the Great Lake. Canadian users still see Lake Ontario. And check this out, because, of course, they're trying to be diplomatic. International users see both names displayed together. Yes. So I'm going to Germany this fall, and when I go to Germany, I'm going to look, take a picture so you can all see what pops up on the phone. And I'm going to also talk to some German nationals and see what pops up on their phones, just for fun. So, yeah, I mean, this is whole part of what we talked about. The trade dispute with Canada, the retaliatory tariffs that Canada's throwing on the U.S., the U.S. going back after Canada and retaliating on them. So the way the president frames the renaming it as part of America First agenda, and joking that the U.S. now has a Gulf, a lake, and all we need is an ocean. So it's displayed Lake America, by the way, if you look it up. It just says Lake America, United States, Canada, Lake Ontario, rest of the world, Lake Ontario, Lake America. So you decide. Other tech companies, by the way, so they made it official. It is official. But other tech companies have not adopted the change yet. What will Apple Maps do? Ooh, it still shows Lake Ontario right now. But will it change? Stay tuned. We'll find out. I tried to call someone. No one had an answer for me on that one, by the way. All right, it's official. It's official that Dolly Parton is loved by almost everyone. Doesn't matter who you are, rich, poor, southern, northern. And she certainly left us with all of her songs, including this gem.

many people know that Whitney Houston did that song, and wow, just incredible, blew Dolly away. She composed over 3,000 songs. She holds the record for 25 number one country hits and 44 top 10 country albums. Did you know that? And her 2023 album, Rockstar, became her highest charting Billboard release at the time. And of course, she starred in movies 9 to 5, Steel Magnolias, Joyful Noise. That's just a couple of the things that that she was involved with. She was the co-owner of Dollywood, a major theme park and resort complex, owned a whole bunch of different companies, and was so incredibly philanthropic. What she did in sending books to children, and so much more than that. But what is so cool is how everybody's reacting. The Empire State Building put up Dolly's colors. The Guitar Hotel in Hollywood, Florida, lit up its guitar in honor of Dolly. And so many other places, bridges with the colors of Dolly Parton. And you're seeing those tributes everywhere. Everywhere I go, I see the flags are down. They were lowered because the president ordered them to be lowered for Dolly Parton. Just had an incredible influence and is just an American icon. That's what she'll be remembered as. Last week, we lost her at the age of 80. Her Imagination Library, that gives those free books to the children, blows me away. And she was honored by the U.S. Library of Congress for its 100th million book. Wow, wow, wow. So it's official. Well, no matter what, we all seem to love Dolly Parton. It's also official. The lightning capital of the world is Tampa Bay. I can hear it in the background. I'm telling you, seriously, when I hear that sound, boy, it's happened a few times when I've walked the dog, and I feel like I'm Flojo. I run so fast because I know it's just nothing you want to mess with. I know I've said these statistics before, but you know, we've already had in Florida 2.7 million lightning strikes so far in 2026. And sadly, over the weekend, there was a father of five who was killed when he was on a jet ski, and he was visiting a very popular area and was in the open water, and they couldn't save him, took him to the hospital, was just couldn't do anything about it. So that's the second one.

0: All right, so we did have lightning strike just then. How about that? Just unbelievable. Seriously, it is raining and lightning. Crazy. I mentioned the amount of lightning that we've had in the Tampa Bay area, and there was a man that was killed that was a father of five, and I said this, that they couldn't save. So really, really, it's just a good reminder to anyone, not just if you're visiting Florida, in Florida, there are lots of places where you get lightning, and it is dangerous. You hear it, get away, flee as fast as possible. It's also official flock cameras make many in the public angry. A North Georgia sheriff found destroyed flock cameras and initially was not happy, but now he says he understands the public's concern.
1: Where is the data stored? Who can have access to the data? I think we need laws that regulate that, that shows where it's stored, that shows who has access.
0: There you go. And when you look at flock cameras, you know, how many places have flock cameras? Flock cameras in U.S. cities and towns have, there's been 214 cities that have canceled them. 90 cancellations happened in August, this August. That's a fourfold increase from July. There's concerns about data sharing and too big brotherish. The backlash has fueled protests from art installations to vandalism at least 36 states with cameras being stolen, damaged, or defaced. That's what happened in North Georgia in that particular area where they have flock cameras. And Governor DeSantis in Florida won't allow the flock cameras, has ordered them taken away from the highways. And we're seeing more of this. The fallout is enormous, is just absolutely enormous. Like Sheboygan, they're talking about they could cancel flock safety contracts because of the problems that they're having. You heard the sheriff in Lumpkin County and how he reacted initially. He was furious. Now he feels differently about that because people don't like that element of what does the flock camera does, and they want to know how is it stored and why, you know, what does that mean with this backlash? People feel like, I mean, in some of these protests you have people with Darth Vader costumes to red balloons to all kinds of things that are happening in these protests. So it's official, flock cameras not very popular with the public. Coming up next, we're close to September 11th and remembering what happened on that very, very sad day. Wow.
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4: ABC News, I'm Stephanie Officer. One victim is dead, another hospitalized, and a suspect killed by police in what NYPD Commissioner Jessica Tisch calls a random, unprovoked stabbing attack Monday. She says the two victims were attacked within 20 seconds of each other. First, a man standing near his wife, then another woman not far away. Tisch says the suspect refused repeated calls to drop two knives. Officers fatally shot her.
5: During the encounter, she told the officers, quote, "I'm not dropping anything. I would rather kill both of you." She repeated, "I will kill you."
4: A North Carolina 17-year-old has been indicted for allegedly live-streaming the deadly San Diego mosque attack. DA Jim O'Neill said Monday Sarah Santiago also helped plan it.
6: She was indicted by a grand jury. Three counts of murder and one count of conspiracy.
4: Police say two.
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11: WSVA's local AccuWeather for Harrisonburg and the Shenandoah Valley. Through the overnight hours, it remains mostly cloudy and humid, the low reaching 65. Later Tuesday, kicking off September on a hot note, mostly sunny, the high 91. Partly sunny, hotter Wednesday, the high 94. Thursday, partly sunny, still hot with a thunderstorm that could cause flash flooding and damaging winds, the high 96. Couple of afternoon thunderstorms Friday, the high 91. I'm AccuWeather meteorologist Jason Caterina on WSVA.
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23 years ago, 9/11 happened. As somebody was telling me today, you think about that. Everybody went to bed the night before, and whatever you were doing, your usual ho-hum getting up for work, and then all of our lives changed in some way, but none more than the people who actually lost, people who perished on that day. And one of them is Denise Olsen. We had a chat with her the other day. You heard some of that interview. She wrote a book called Strong and Soulful, Graced by Grace. And her husband, Jeff, was a firefighter in the first station that was right there at the World Trade Centers. He wasn't even supposed to work that day. They had three kids, Vincent, Tori, Rose, and Noah. And they were young, in love, happy. They had demanding service-related careers. And then he died. He was one of those that died trying to save other people. So she talked to me about something that was so uplifting that she gives

0: back to so many different communities. And in 2016, she did a 60-mile hike over Memorial Day weekend to a tribute to the fallen. She hiked from Harper's Ferry, West Virginia, to Section 60 in Arlington Cemetery with a group of really special, special people. And so, Denise, what would you say to people? Is it you just follow what's inside of you and do what you feel is real?
1: I would just follow my heart. So as far as becoming a yoga instructor, that was so interesting. I found yoga very serendipitously, as most of my life has been really led by this divine guidance. But I found yoga, and that catapulted, that really was a catalyst for my healing, because now I was moving my body and my breath together in this intentional healing kind of a dance. And I saw the effects. I saw how I felt lighter, that I could feel happiness and joy for no reason, which after 9/11 was really difficult for me. And at the same time, there were guys in the fire department that were going to the counseling unit, and they were suggesting that maybe they try yoga, and they wouldn't because they felt intimidated. Yoga seems like something that women do, and they weren't really into it. They would call me and say, "Hey, why don't you teach us yoga?" So I decided to become a yoga instructor so that I could offer it to the guys that I knew in the department, which ended up not working out because of red tape and all of that. But it did lead me to working with the military, and that is where I was able to utilize my nursing background as far as the physiology of trauma, and then really take a deep dive into post-traumatic stress and holistic healing.
0: And by doing that, was that also a healing thing for you because you were helping others heal?
1: Yes, I think that is like the, I don't want to call it the final step. There's no final step in healing, but that's where you really can recognize that you have made progress and now you're sharing it with other people, and seeing them heal kind of heals you a little bit deeper. And it's this sacred reciprocity that happens. So beautiful.
0: You know, you talk about in your book, you have a chapter, Pain is a Privilege, and you talk about in 2016 committing to a 60-mile hike over Memorial Day weekend, Appalachian Trail. Wow. How grueling and physical, and what was that like? Take us on the trail with you.
1: I've done it multiple times since then, but that first one, oh my goodness. It was physically difficult, but the mental challenge was something that I hadn't ever experienced before. And it started out, like, I was really scared, honestly. I was like, I hope I can finish. You're on a team. You don't want to slow people down. And when you're out there, you find yourself, especially at night, we do a movement at night that's along the WOND trail down in Virginia. And it's so dark. All you can see is the chem light of the person in front of you. We have team leaders who are all former military, and when you're in this space of being so physically exhausted and you don't really know what's coming next, there's a strange thing that happens. It just creates this space for everything to come up, and they refer to it as, like, you know, facing your demons. And it really is what happens. You start to question your ability. You start to question your why. Why am I doing this? And it brought up a feeling of, what did my husband experience? And whenever I felt like I wanted to give up, I would think to myself, well, if he could go up that many flights of stairs, I can,

0: I chose to be here, right? Like, I can finish this. So I learned a lot about how my body will, it's like your mind wants to give up way before your body will give up. And being able to feel that physical pain was actually, to me, a privilege, because there were so many people that don't have the ability to do that anymore. And that's where that came from. I feel that me being able to carry on, whether it is in a 60-mile hike or in writing the book or in raising my family, is a privilege. I get to be here, to be a witness to my children, having their own children. I'm a grandma now. And holding space for people that are suffering the way that I did. And it's all been a gift, yeah. But that hike really drove home for me the sacrifice that our military makes, that our first responders make, and how I'm way stronger than I think that I am.
1: Yeah, you know, it's interesting in the book you talk about, you weren't going to give up, but you talk about the break at the brewery, you know, was coming to an end. And you said you got up and you looked at your chewed up feet and you said barely a spot was left unblistered. And I'm sure people listening to this, can you just visualize what that would be like? And you had to keep going.
0: Oh God, don't visualize it. It was so nasty. I can't. They actually took a photo of my foot and used it the next year on the rock and said, this is bad foot care. This is what you don't want your feet to end up looking like. And you know what that taught me? That the way we have a choice in everything. And I had to choose to accept that with every step, my foot would hurt, that it felt with every step like I was stepping into glass shards, but that it was temporary. And that I would be able to finish, and at some point my feet would heal, and just to continue on. And that is where your why, your reason for moving forward becomes so important. I was not going to let my children down, my team down, I wanted, like, the memory of my husband to be carried through to the end and make it an honorable event.
1: And you did it. You got through it, and then you've done others since then.
0: Yeah, and my favorite one I write about in the book was we did a rock from Boston Logan International all the way to the World Trade Center for that 20th anniversary. So that was 250 miles. And that happened, I guess COVID was, there was, I don't think COVID was still happening, was it? There was a lot of unrest. And I was going through all these little towns in America. And if you were watching TV, you would think that everybody was at each other's throats, right? Like, we really had this perception that America was on the verge of collapse or something, right? And I'm walking through all of these small towns along the Northeast coast, and we're carrying the American flag. Everyone came out and cheered for us, and they were inquiring about what we were doing and anything that they could do to support us, whether it was giving us a place to stay, offering a donation. I mean, it was unbelievable. It restored my faith in our country.
1: All right, so boy, I love that powerful ending there, and how she talks about it restored her faith in our country and talked about pain being a privilege. And you can only imagine, and she just talks about that grief part and then coming out and helping people and how that's helped her. And now she's a young grandmother because they had children early, and thought they had their whole lives in front of them. And Jeff, like I said, was a firefighter and never thought the day that he picked up his one young son who was 8 from school and then talked to his wife and gave her a hug goodbye that he would not, she never thought that he would not be coming back in the door again. But look how she moved forward, and her story is definitely one of giving back, of community, and of having those people near you. Really, I suggest her book. It is so good. Strong and Soulful.

0: Did you know that healthy arteries make a gas? Yes, actually three known gases. Hi, I'm Dr. Mitch, and nitric oxide is a gas that's readily made all day long to keep our arteries open by relaxing the blood vessel walls. By doing this, our circulation is increased, bringing blood, oxygen, and nutrients to every part of your body. 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

believe it's been 23 years since 9/11. Denise Olsen is here. Her book, Strong and Soulful, Graced by Grief. Her husband was a firefighter killed on 9/11. In her book, she writes, 2 months ago, my husband's body was recovered from the rubble that once was the Twin Towers. I'm in the grocery store shopping for my family. Imagine this. It seems like a survivable day so far. I've gotten up, showered, stepped out of the house. That alone is a win these days. I'm going down the aisles the way I normally would, throwing what we regularly use into our cart. My favorite shampoo, snacks for the kids, shaving cream for Jeff. Full stop. I'm about to let it go. Flying into the cart, I'm slapped with the reality. Jeff isn't here. He doesn't need this anymore. I will never buy him another thing. Wow, does that just not take your breath away? And Denise, it's interesting you said in the very beginning, even after it happened, there was this little bit of hope days and days later, because you thought there was a way, maybe, and so did some others, that he survived.

0: site, and it seemed nearly impossible that they would ever be able to find a single person in the pile that was left. So we did have that memorial, and it brought us some closure. But when they recovered him, it felt as if the scab had been ripped off again, and we had to start all over and go through the whole ritual of a cremation and a burial. And in the end, it did bring us solid closure. And I know that I am one of the lucky ones having my husband's body recovered. But it felt like a double whammy almost.
1: Yeah. Who do you reach out to? I mean, I know people reached out to you, and there were people talking to you and trying to help your family. But who did you reach for? Who gave you the most comfort? Was it your family?
0: There were numerous people that were instrumental in helping me get through that time. My family being, of course, the initial, and my larger community, people that I worked with, my neighbors, all of that. But eventually I wanted to speak to someone who could tell me that, how could I survive this? What is the right thing to do? How do I keep my kids safe? How do I heal myself? How do I move forward? And I wanted to speak to another widow that was my age with children who had already been through something similar. And unfortunately, there wasn't anyone that I knew personally that had experienced anything like that that could give me what I was looking for. But there were so many widows after September 11th, and we ended up coming together, and that was where I felt the most seen and understood, because there were times where I thought I was going crazy, and then I would talk to another woman who had lost her husband on the same day, and they had experienced the same emotions that I was experiencing, and it creates this level of normalcy. So we were kind of like the blinds leading the blinds. Nobody knew what to do next, but we made it through together, and that was important.
1: Were you, in writing the book and telling the story, what was the toughest part about that?
0: I think the toughest part about writing the book was seeing myself from an outside observer's point of view. I kind of had to flip the switch, you know, like not just feel the emotions, but kind of see it from a different perspective so that I could get accurate words on paper. And when I did that, it was almost as if I was looking at the story as having happened to someone else. And it was heartbreaking to me. So I was able to create space for a really deep self-compassion. And the other part, obviously, was reflecting back on the experiences of my children and just how we were living day to day at that time.
1: Yeah. And, you know, you talk about that. You talk about it in depth. You talk about the first few weeks and, you know, what it was like drowning, and then you're going back. So you're writing this in the book. You're pulling this out. You're remembering this, and then you're talking about moving forward, which we'll talk about. And I love this. You say each act of kindness was a life preserver, keeping me afloat for another day. And you say, as I asked that question before this one, my family rallied around me like a steadfast anchor. My sister became the caretaker of everyone's needs. My mother took the children under her wing. My aunt tirelessly managed the laundry. And my cousin, who had witnessed the collapse of the towers firsthand, would come to offer his silent strength after working overtime for the New York City Police Department. Wow, wow, wow. It was great that you had that support system.
0: I was very blessed with my support system. I had my family that showed up in that way. I was not left alone. It was almost to the point that I was like,

0: I need some space, you know, I wasn't left alone. And then I also had my fire department family, being a New York City fire department widow. It's, you know, you're instantly surrounded by people who are going to make sure that all of your needs are met. So, I was very blessed in the level of support that I had, and I'm not sure that I would be in the place that I am today without it.
1: Yeah, that tells you something absolutely about what a community, and you knew you had that community with Jeff when in during his career because of how close the firehouses are in his own firehouse.
0: Yeah, I know. It's we actually have a company picnic today, but all of these guys, they live together. You know, they're there for 24 hours at a time. And the relationships that they create are way more than simply being coworkers. And they include the families in that relationship. So there's Christmas parties and there's barbecues and there's dinner dances. And while you're doing the socializing, you're creating a network of people that really understand what it's like to be married to a man who puts his life in danger every time he goes to work.
1: Yeah, wow. And you definitely, you know, have lots and lots of details about that. What I like is in moving forward too, you do these physical things. I mean, how do you were a nurse, and now you are a BSN RN yoga instructor. How does that all happen? Did that help you mentally and physically?
0: Yes. A lot of these things, again, in hindsight, you can connect the dots. But as they were occurring, they were, I couldn't see how they were playing into my future. I just knew that I needed to keep moving forward.
1: All right, and wow, what a conversation with Denise Olson. You think about it, and you think about what she went through, and moving forward is so the key. As she told me, her book is amazing, and you know, she talks about pain as a privilege. She talks about going through the grief, walking through the grief, what that feels like. And as I said, going into this, can you believe it's been 23 years since 9/11? Wow. I've talked about this before. I was in the city. I was at my dream job when it happened. I was in Queens on the air all across New York at WFAN. And we talked to a lot of firefighters, and it was just gut-wrenching. And a lot of people and a lot of widows. Pick up the book, Denise Olson, Strong and Soulful, Graced by Grief. Thanks to Denise for joining us and for all of you for listening to this show. Thanks to the Minnesota, too, for their excellent work on the technicals, Jason and Daniel.
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2: From ABC News, I'm Stephanie Officer. Nearly 30 years to the day of the 1996 murder of musical icon Tupac Shakur, a guilty verdict at the trial of Duane Keefe D. Davis in Las Vegas. Davis is the only person ever brought up on charges and now convicted in the rapper's killing. Jurors returning not even 3 hours after deliberations began following closing arguments Monday. ABC's Alex Stone in Las Vegas.
3: This is essentially at this point a life sentence, and there could be an appellate process and will be an appellate process, no doubt, coming down the line, but he likely now is heading to prison for the rest of his life.
2: Police and prosecutors had long accused Davis and admitted longtime Los Angeles gang leader of being the shot caller and handing the gunman the murder weapon. Davis now faces a maximum of life in prison. The judge has set his sentencing for October 13th. Davis is being held without bail. Tupac Amaru Shakur was just 25 years old when he was shot on September 7th, 1996. He died of his injuries 6 days later. The U.S. and Iran have renewed their attacks on one another this weekend. The U.S. targeted Iranian rocket launcher positions while Iran retaliated with attacks on nearby Jordan. ABC's Luis Martinez.
4: We saw Iran launching missiles towards Jordan that were then intercepted by both the U.S. military and Jordanian air defense systems. The question now is whether this is going to prompt another back and forth between the U.S. and Iran. Iranian officials saying that they are going to continue to defend themselves.
2: Rap pioneer Yo-Yo is back for another season of her cooking series, Downright Delicious with Yo-Yo. She tells ABC News she was always drawn to the kitchen and used to cook for fellow rappers, including Wu-Tang Clan members, but COVID kicked it into overdrive. The new season currently airs on Aspire TV. 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
2: Trade Commission and 22 state attorneys general have filed suit against Amazon, alleging the behemoth secretly overcharged its advertising customers more than $20 billion by manipulating the system when pricing ads. California AG Rob Bonta.
7: Over the years, Amazon has rigged billions of ad auctions. It's substantially overcharged customers who rely on Amazon to help run a successful business. Costs that are often passed on to everyday Amazon shoppers, regular folks.
2: In response, Amazon says the FTC's claim fundamentally misunderstands how advertisers operate, saying there's no harm to consumers or advertisers. Late musical icon Dolly Parton is being honored by a college football team from her home state this season.
8: Tennessee football head coach Josh Heupel announces the team will honor Dolly Parton on their helmets.
9: We'll be wearing a sticker patch on the back of our helmet to recognize her accomplishments and everything that she's meant and had an impact here on Tennessee.
8: That sticker will include Parton's signature.
9: A lady that was extremely proud of her roots.
8: Citing
9: her ability to give back, make an impact to people.
8: Parton grew up just outside Knoxville, where the Vols play.
2: ABC's Chuck Sievertson. The San Francisco 49ers started their final set of practices before leaving to play the season opener in Australia. And at 91 years old, Dale Graybeard Sanders has reclaimed the title of oldest hiker to complete the Appalachian Trail. Stephanie Officer, ABC News.
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2: WSVA's local AccuWeather for Harrisonburg and the Shenandoah Valley. Through the overnight hours, it remains mostly cloudy and humid, the low reaching 65. Later Tuesday, kicking off September on a hot note, mostly sunny, the high 91. Partly sunny, hotter Wednesday, the high 94. Thursday, partly sunny, still hot with a thunderstorm that could cause flash flooding and damaging winds, the high 96. Couple of afternoon thunderstorms Friday, the high 91. I'm AccuWeather meteorologist Jason Caterina on WSVA.
3: Now, it's Red Eye Radio. Gary McNamara and Eric Hurley talk about everything from politics to social issues and news of the day. 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
4: All across America, we are Red Eye Radio. He is Eric Hurley and I'm Gary McNamara. I cannot get the song out of my head. Believe it or not, George isn't at home. Every time I hear the whole ballroom thing and the Supreme Court in the ballroom, it's all I can think of is that episode of Seinfeld. By the way, somebody wrote me the other day and just said, they complimented me. That was about me. He says, Gary, you somehow have found a way on everything in the show to somehow relate it to a Seinfeld episode.
5: Well, it's,
4: you have related yourself to Seinfeld completely. And I'm like, well,
5: no,
4: I
5: think our show is demonstrates the brilliance. If you and I wanted to teach one of those weird college classes, you know, like the science or the psychology of Seinfeldism or whatever, you know, whatever you would call
4: it. One of those courses that have really helped to destroy college.
5: Exactly.
4: Yes. The
5: type of course that stands behind the reason as to why
4: right.
5: no one wants to go to college.
4: Right.
5: But still, I would have fun teaching it because you go back to all those episodes and then I would have to include certain episodes in comedians getting in cars getting coffee. Because, and I said that yesterday, there were a couple of things, you know, and we were talking about the CBC and you know, didn't want to call the 9/11 terrorism and the whole thing. And I remember the episode with Bill Maher, where toward the end he was kind of ranting, going, you know, we're walking on eggshells with these extremists, with these terrorists, and I don't know why we're afraid to say, to call it what it is, basically. I'm paraphrasing. And he, you know, had that rant, and then the episode kind of faded out. And there are other conversations where, like Zach Galifianakis, he talked about, you know, well, after I did the Hangover, because they were in a coffee shop. Someone took a picture standing over in the corner of them with their own phone. And it was like, oh, I don't feel comfortable with that and blah, blah, blah. You know, my privacy. And Jerry's like, what? You're sitting in a coffee shop. And he goes, yeah, but after we, you know, it really ramped up after I did the movie, The Hangover. He goes, come on. He goes, we're doing this. And then there was, you know, he's like, you know, get over it, basically. And then Larry David, they're sitting there eating pancakes, and Larry David goes, you know, I really like this writer from, Larry David, if people don't know, one of the other creators and writers of Seinfeld, the comedy series, the sitcom. But he says, you know, this writer at the New York Times, and, you know, I have so much respect for him. And Jerry's like, why? Why do you just hand them this credibility? And I just thought, you know, there are so many things, and it, you know, which, by the way, makes sense because that's kind of the basis for Seinfeld, the series, was his comedy, but also mm-hmm. his approach to observation.
4: Well, you know, the one thing you said where, you know, basically it's the Hollywood people
6: talking about, you know, having to be at their therapist and how it is and handling success and everything else. That's another world for me.
5: Yeah.
6: You know, it's funny because people said, you know, you seem to have some success in this business. How do you handle it? I go, I don't. What I learned to handle was failure. Failure was tough. Success has been no problems. Well, you know, you've got this thing. Well, you have to learn how to say no. You can't do everything. You have to pace yourself just like everything else. But the reason that those things come, those are basically when, in my opinion, this is how I view life. When you get to a certain level and there's so many of these demands, that's a first world problem.
5: Yeah, right.
6: You know, it's like, okay, no, you got to learn to handle it. I've said this before. My greatest motivator was fear.
5: Yeah.
6: Fear not being able to do what I want to do. And it wasn't, I watched a couple of documentaries over the weekend about some, you know, a few rock stars that committed suicide and, you know, they couldn't become the rock star that they wanted to become. Yeah. And they had this whole imagery and I'm watching it going, okay, you had some mental problems because I never viewed anything except I love the process of what I'm doing. I like doing this. Anything else doesn't really matter. It's can I do this? It's the process that I always loved from the very, very beginning, just being able to talk in front of a microphone and just, you know, create and do a show. Anything else that comes with it, people know you. It's fine. Can it be a hassle? Well, yeah, there's a million hassles I have. There's a hassle of the idiot that you know, is going 63 miles an hour, and I go to pass him in the left-hand lane coming into work, and he speeds up along with me, and you keep speeding up, and he keeps speeding up, and it's like, stop it! Now, that's something that, but I'm able to handle that.
5: That's why I bought a fast truck. Good luck.
6: If I'm able to handle that, anything else that comes from, you know, minor success that I have had in whatever I've chosen to do, anything that comes along because of that is really, really minor. It's like, oh, it's just so tough. People reckon, I knew primary doctor. He knew who I was. Mm-hmm. You know, it's like, I can't believe this. I'm going to have to deal with this now. I'm going to have I'm kidding. I mean,
5: right.
6: I could care less, you know, because questions about, and it's, my doctor, and what I love is people that ask the questions that are really cool, which are just like, how do you do this, and how do you do this, and how do you prepare, and how do you do it every day? And those are the questions I really like. I mean, those are the questions I would ask anybody that is in any type of business. It's those probing questions that, well, how do you do that, and how do you do
5: well,
6: what
5: you know,
6: when this happens?
5: And that's it. It's not necessarily, it's not like the fame thing. It's the what you do thing. It's the, oh, okay, well, and
6: yeah.
5: I had this great experience, and people aren't going to believe this, but it was on Facebook Marketplace. Because most experiences on Facebook Marketplace, actually I had two, and they were both fine, but I don't do that usually. I had a couple of things, you know, we're trying to pare down what we have in the house, make a little room. My wife doesn't know. I'm making room for another guitar. So I sold one of my guitars. I ended up selling it to a working musician who we've had contacts and common friends for the better part of 40 years, it turned out. And we had an hour-long conversation when he came to the house to, you know, try the guitar, play it, and pick it up. And he, you know, he was in a band in the 90s that sold over 500,000 records, and he's just very knowledgeable, and that's where I wanted that guitar. It's one of my special guitars. I didn't play enough, but I wanted it. I was really hoping it would end up somewhere where it belonged, and it did. And Kirk is just a great guy, but we got into talking about, you know, the political thing and how the political thing got into music, because he had worked with a number of musicians, Bill Ward from Black Sabbath. He's worked with you know, a number of musicians over the years that are recognizable, at least in the genre that I was in. And he, you know, talked about the politics of the music industry, right? And how, you know, and it's the same kind of thing. It's the control, it's the power, it's, you know, everything. And he said, I'm happy playing where I'm playing now. He goes, I had that one run, you know, that taught me that I wasn't in control. And he said it was, you know, that that's the kind of thing that you see in D.C. where you think, you know, you're going to go into power, you're going to, you know, rise to power, and then all of a sudden you realize you're not in control at all. And, you know, and it was a great conversation. It was just, I mean, we couldn't stop talking. His girlfriend was hoping we would wind it up, but we were standing there for an hour in my kitchen talking all of this stuff, which, and it's kind of the similar thing. You know, there it's, you know, I was intrigued by what he did because I knew so many people that he played with, and he was intrigued by what I did.
6: Well, but what you brought up is what you deal with when you're in that business, or, and you've been in both businesses, or this business, which is your individual goals and what you think will make you a success versus the people that you may have signed a contract with as your management or your record company or your management in any type of media.
5: Oh.
6: Do they see it the same way? And how do you get that autonomy to be able to create? And that's it. And I was talking to my doctor about that, you know, today, and said, yeah, really, when I got to this show and and when we really got to be Red Eye.
5: Yeah.
6: And I said, that's when. And the company that we're, you know, that we're with now, Westwood One, even before that was where we started getting, it's where they just said, just go do what you do.
5: Right.
6: Go do what you do. Go
5: right.
6: do what you do.
5: Yeah.
6: You know what you're doing. Go do what you do. And I said, and so that's one of the reasons I don't want to quit. It wasn't the celebrity stuff at all. It was like, how do you get the creative control? How do you do that?
5: Kirk brought that up about music.
6: And that's what I mean. Yeah. And that was part of the thing of the documentaries that, you know, they had these great things and the record companies would come in and try to change them in this way. And then that album wasn't a success. I'm like, well, I've been there, not in the same way, but think about that. Your music, but then all of a sudden it's your opinion. Luckily, I only had one manager ever. There might have been a little bit of pressure, but it never really, you know, they never said, you know, only one person ever said, I don't like your opinion on something.
5: Right.
6: And it was
5: a
6: single owner. It wasn't a liberal company. And we've been, you know, we work for Disney. You know, Disney really let us alone.
5: Right.
6: And
5: right.
6: Disney was, I don't know if they are still what the situation is, but they were as liberal as you can get. And they let us alone.
5: Right.
6: And so we used to get that all the time. I mean, the audience even recognizes that, as do probably listeners to rock bands that go, why did you go in this direction? Okay, they're going the corporate route or whatever.
5: Right.
6: And we used to get, well, do you guys get your talking points and does the company tell you what to do? And when you tell them, no, we actually do what we want to do. Nobody approves what you do? No, nobody approves what we do. Come on, you work for a major corporation. Go, look, I'm as shocked as you are that they come to us and say, guys, Gary and Eric, go say what you want on the radio. We think we can make money on it. What, are you out of your mind?
5: Well, back in the day when Kirk and I both, you know, I guess maybe you could say we're in our heyday as musicians, or I don't know. I didn't have a heyday. I had a day. But
6: you did a show in a barn, so.
5: That's right. So there was, you know, this, but back during that era, you know, you had a bunch of older guys that basically said, hey, I see all the kids coming to the clubs for this band. Let's sign this band. You know, I looked at the band. I heard something. You know, Rick Rubin, the producer, he's not an engineer. He never touches a board. He's not a musician. He doesn't play anything.
6: He lays on a couch.
5: He's barefoot. He looks like a guru. They call him a guru. All he does is he listens. He knows what he hears. You know, he had to convince Johnny Cash to do the Nine Inch Nails song, Hurt. I mean, he had to call him over and over again and finally put together a demo as to kind of the pace of the song, the cadence of the song, of what it would be for Johnny's version. And then Johnny finally did it, and it was a masterpiece. It stole that song from Trent Reznor and Nine Inch Nails. But the point is that, you know, you get all, if you've got the right, back then when you had the right situation to let an artist be creative. And I think, by the way, it's more important now for any spoken word content that's out there, whether it's podcasts or radio. I think it's more important now that you have to find the creative people, but you also have to let them be creative, because if you're going to just rein them in, you know, and kind of, you know, degrade that creativity, you're not going to get the best out of them. And it's, it's pretty, it's the most competition we've ever been in our industry right now because of everything from streaming to all of it. So, you and I are super grateful every day that our audience seeks us out. I mean, that's, we're in a great place and very fortunate to be here.
6: And this all started because I was singing the George Costanza song because of the Supreme Court and the ballroom decision. So, believe it or not, George isn't at home. And so we'll get to that because we had talked yesterday about Kimberly Strassel's column in the Wall Street Journal where she was saying the media is the one that's promoting this lawfare. The media knows that, you know, they probably do understand. I don't know if they do. But she was saying they probably do understand, you know, the legalities in this, but they never talk about the legalities. They set a false premise that liberal politicians will set.
5: Yeah.
6: Because if you look at this Supreme Court decision on the ballroom, believe it or not, I mean, it's really simple.
5: Yeah.
6: And if you understand standing, you know why it didn't go anywhere. And the concern is not the five. The concern would be Roberts joining the three liberal justices again. It doesn't, there was no standing here. You couldn't even get, they never got to the minutia of the legalities because they sat there and said, well, a person walking by, if they work for some particular institution, if they don't like the aesthetics, you don't have standing under federal law to object to it. It never got to the specifics of whether he could legally do it or not because the people filing suit didn't have, or the woman filing suit basically said, I walk by and I don't like how it looks, so I'm filing a federal suit. Anybody who understands the federal government, this is what's, you know, the 5-4, that should have been one of the 9 zips.
5: Yeah, right.
6: And for, you know, Roberts to sit there and say, well, this destroys the separation of powers. What the hell are you talking about? You first got to get it to court. You first got to have a legal case that has standing. You can't sit there and say, we're just going to throw standing out the window for this particular case and go to the merits of it. We're going to just reject what the federal courts actually are supposed to look at and have looked at, and the president have looked at for the longest time, and just say, well, he's Trump, we don't like it, he can't do it, when others have done the exact same thing.
5: Right.
6: So,
5: exactly.
6: That was just, I just found that, you know, I just shook my head on that because it was just, it's so stupid, but so simple. You know, it really is. There was, you didn't have standing. You can't do it. And if you pay attention to the, but if you have a population that doesn't even understand the three branches of government.
5: Yeah.
6: People believe, people, they don't read, you know, we go through these cases. We actually tell you what the legalities are of it. We've sat there and said, and I've sat there and said, these are the legalities of it. This is the president. And I'll even say, I disagree with the president and here's why. Mm-hmm. But we'll point out why a case, you know, whether it actually fit the president or not. Even if it's different than our own opinions.
5: Right.
6: We are Red Eye Radio.
5: Brought to you by Hotshot Secret.
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0: We are Red Radio. He's Eric Cronin. I'm Gary McNamara. Really interesting. I just was reading this from Dan McLaughlin from National Review on the whole ballroom, the Supreme Court decision on it. It said it looks like the right decision that was made. The D.C. court found that the plaintiff, the National Trust for Historic Preservation of the United States, had standing to sue based upon aesthetic injury to one of its members. As the court describes that injury, the trust relies on the declaration from a single one of its members, Allison Hoagland. Hoagland says that she lives in Washington, D.C. and expects to visit the neighborhood around the White House about once a month. She asserts that having to view the finished ballroom the government is constructing would cause her to suffer injuries to her aesthetic, cultural, and historical interest because she finds the scale, height, and massing of the government's design distasteful. And then he writes, if you're familiar only with only in a general sense of how the law of standing works, and it roots in common law, doctrines of injury, your first instinct as a normal sane person would probably be, this is a preposterous basis to file a federal lawsuit.
1: Yeah.
0: In the immortal words of the dude in the Big Lebowski, that's just like your opinion, man.

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1: News, I'm Stephanie Officer. People who knew Tupac Shakur are speaking out on the guilty verdict at the trial of Dwayne Keefe D. Davis Monday in Las Vegas. Derek Stanton performed with Shakur as part of the rap group Digital Underground and spoke to reporters outside the courthouse. He says the memoir Davis wrote ultimately led to his conviction.
2: You should be punished. You know what I mean? You do something that detrimental. Tupac was like a prophet to us. So the guilty was, I'm happy with the guilty. What they do with it from there, that's on them.
1: The verdict comes nearly 30 years to the day Shakur was shot. Dan Evans says he was airlifted from the Grand Canyon after deadly flash flooding over the weekend.
3: Key takeaway here is like, this isn't going to stop. This shouldn't stop anyone from going out and doing things. I plan to hike Mount Whitney in October. I have another trip planned already. I'm not going to stop doing stuff.
1: At least two bodies have been recovered from the flood zone. Officials say one person is still unaccounted for. This is ABC News.
4: WSVA's local AccuWeather for Harrisonburg and the Shenandoah Valley. Mostly cloudy and humid tonight. The low just down to 65. For Tuesday, kicking off September on a mostly sunny and hot note, the high up to 91. Partly sunny, hotter Wednesday, the high 94. Thursday, partly sunny, still hot with a thunderstorm that could cause flash flooding and damaging winds, the high 96. Clouds and sun with a couple.
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1: And he is Eric Carly, and I'm Gary McNamara. 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
1: All right, so I was like, oh, wow, that's right. The trial was going on. The murder trial of Tupac Shakur.
2: Yeah.
1: Wow.
2: Yeah.
1: 1996. Dwayne Davis found guilty of first-degree murder. 24 prosecution witnesses, 3 defense witnesses. The major testimony against him was him. He has constantly said he was in the car. Yeah. And his defense attorney said, I sat there and went, you need to shut up for appeal. His defense attorney argued that no evidence beyond his own statements placed him in Las Vegas or in the car.
2: Well, your own statements are pretty huge.
1: I know. That's a tough thing to say.
2: You know, other than the admission that he did it, there's no evidence that he did it. You know, I mean, it wasn't, his lawyer wasn't claiming, like, false confession. That's not what he was saying. It's first of all, it's weird. It's kind of bizarre after all these years, you know, for this to finally get to this point of the trial. I mean, because I'm thinking to myself, well, most young people don't really know. I mean, they likely know the, you know, if they're into hip hop or whatever, or even not, if they're into anything pop culture, they're aware of Tupac, but they don't really remember when this thing went down.
1: Well, all you have to do is simply put it this way. In 1973, if there was a trial for a murder from 1943, everybody would go, ah, whatever.
2: Yeah, right. They got a jury wearing bell bottoms. You know what I mean? It's so. And in 1943, well, they didn't even know what bell bottoms were. No, but no, that's it. So much time has gone on, you know, and I think that's, I'm just curious about the process itself. Obviously, you know, new information brings about new evidence, you know, quite often. Some of the things, in fact, I had a friend whose sister was killed. The murder was profiled on the Discovery Channel years ago, and when they finally found her killer. And, in fact, that's how I knew, that's how I learned they had found her killer. But they talked about the DNA evidence now that, you know, was that they could use. They could take the evidence, and through the technology with DNA, they really narrowed it down, and they finally found the killer. You know, but they're not always, cases aren't always that simple. And back then, there were so many players in terms of gangs and what was going on surrounding the murder of Tupac Shakur. that it was really hard to know. Plus, quite frankly, you're not going to get a lot of people to talk. It's just the way it is. You know, and or you just don't have a lot of witnesses. And the way it went down, I don't know, it just seemed to me, you know, from the outside looking in, it seemed to me at the time, man, they got to have a bunch of witnesses. There's got to be a ton of evidence here. And it took this long to get to this point.
1: Yeah, I just thought it was interesting, though, what the lawyer said. It was like, wow. All right.
2: Yeah.
1: You ready?
2: All right.
1: Let's hit all the stuff.
2: All right.
1: No matter what you think about the president's oil deal with Venezuela, whether the Pentagon or the United States should be taking penny warrant equity into a foreign company. And it was interesting because you didn't hear a lot of Republicans in Congress talk about it yesterday.
2: No, you didn't.
1: You didn't hear a lot of Republicans jumping on board because there is a certain uncomfortable feeling with Republicans when you start talking about the Pentagon is going to control the distribution of oil from Venezuela and will be the actual department that has equity. Now, a lot of legal people are saying we have no idea whether this is even legal or not. But the fact is, it's not going to have the immediate impact. It's not going to fill the oil reserve in Trump's term.
2: No.
1: It may not have the oil to fill it for 10 years.
2: Right.
1: This is all about potential. It's not oil that's ready to go. So the president was out there saying, if he's trying to promote the fact that we're going to fill the strategic reserve when this oil is ready, we have a problem with defense in this country because that thing needs to be filled up ASAP.
2: Yeah. Yeah.
1: It's lowest level since 1980. There's no reason to have it. With the money, you know, when you see that, there's a legit question here. And it's not because I agree that national defense is the number one responsibility of the federal government. Number two, even though you look at how big our national defense bill is, it's still smaller compared to the overall budget than it's been probably since World War II.
2: Yeah. Yeah.
1: And it keeps going down as a percentage. We still spend a lot, but it's in entitlements. Oh, and I had to do it again over the weekend. They got to stop this. They keep saying that Social Security is an entitlement. It's not an entitlement. This comes up. I've been talking about this, what, for two decades, three decades? Maybe since the Tupac Shakur killing, murder. Because it still comes up on social media, and all the people respond going, you're right, it's not an entitlement. It's not an entitlement. You paid, and therefore you're entitled to it, so it's not an entitlement. That's why it's an entitlement.
2: Mm-hmm.
1: You just made the argument.
2: Yeah.
1: Right. It's not an entitlement because I'm entitled to get it. And this is where you say people don't even think anymore. They don't even think.
2: Yeah.
1: And right. I had to explain to the person, no, it's an entitlement because you put into it. When they call welfare an entitlement program, it should not be called an entitlement program. That's where the mistake is.
2: Yeah, and they also blended it in with the idea of the entitlement mentality.
1: Right.
2: Which built for years, and we've been talking about this for decades.
1: Yes.
2: That there's a difference. If you pay into it, then you are entitled to the benefits of it.
1: Right, and that's the entire concept of it. But the entitlement programs are just, you know, dwarfing everything else. Mm-hmm. In the federal budget. So, I believe they need to do more. But when, you know, you look at the fact that he's asking for $1.5 trillion, not going to get that amount in all likelihood, but he's asking for that. And then you just say, what are we doing with all the money? How are we allocating the money? How come you would think, frankly, a lot of people were surprised, you know, when they start talking about, you know, you hear the leaks that are coming down that, you know, we're not prepared for a long war in Iran. Why not with the money that we spend? What are we spending it on?
2: Mm-hmm.
1: Right. And can you get serious people in Congress actually to look at the Pentagon and say the procurement process is screwed up, where we're focusing is screwed up, we shouldn't be doing this, we shouldn't be doing that, because you have such a reactionary political table right now.
2: Yeah.
1: Everything is reactionary.
2: Yeah.
1: Completely reactionary. People just go bonkers about something without any knowledge whatsoever, including people in Congress. And that's, to me, the scary part. Where are the people that are actually in the government trying to get things actually done?
2: Yeah, well, it's, and, you know, it's been this slow roll, and this is part of the great concern of the Republicans becoming less conservative and moving further left, that over the years, you know, there's been this whittling away of the national defense budget, you know, and there has to be a priority. It's the number one role of the federal government. There has to be a priority here. And if we got into the situation in Iran, and there is a concern on inventory, defense inventory, at this point, you know, I saw something from Politico, and it's Politico. But basically, the Republicans have become really disenchanted with Trump's, I think they use the word blunder, on Iran. You know, and my concern, my overall concern would be, and we talked about the messaging, have one message. We're doing everything every day to keep them from getting nuclear weapons. We have accomplished a lot. We're going to stay on that mission. That's going to be our mission. We're not going further than that on a day-to-day. We're not going to fill you in on day-to-day missions and what's going on. We're doing that. That will be our goal until we believe we've reached it, and you leave it at that. But aside from that, you know, there is the concern for, again, what we have available to us. So if, you know, the if you have Republican rank and file and Republicans in power on Capitol Hill that are becoming disenchanted with this whole thing, you know, my concern would be, all right, you know, we go back to Bush and Afghanistan or Iraq or whatever, the exit strategy. Well, it's not, in this case, wasn't necessarily exit strategy. It was regime change has to be a part of this, and you know it. And they've said from the beginning, oh, this isn't about regime change. Well, you killed the Ayatollah. You started by killing the Ayatollah.
1: And different levels and a significant portion of the
2: levels of
1: government.
2: And so, yeah, it's about regime change. But it's also about the messaging. And then you get this story that comes out that says, all right, we're kind of running short. How do you get from beginning that mission to, if that was accurate and true, to being short on defense mechanisms and equipment? I hope that's not the case. I hope that's not true. But it, either way, if you're not accomplishing the mission, if you don't accomplish this mission, it is going to be seen by history as a blunder. And it could have an impact here in a couple of months, 2 months and a few days for the midterms. That's not good.
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2: 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They work by lowering blood sugar and reducing appetite. 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

0: is Eric Carney, and I'm Gary McNamara. So it was really interesting because there wasn't really a lot. I mean, after all the hype of the Venezuela deal, sort of died yesterday.
1: Yeah.
0: It wasn't even much analysis on
1: it. Well, because there's not much to analyze because you don't know. You know, I saw in the Wall Street Journal the one story where one analyst was saying, hey, look, this could be on, you know, on an SPR level. This could be huge, especially with the big shale boom of what we have here in the States. But what you don't know is what we said yesterday. Who's going to be in control of Venezuela by the time this thing gets to the market?
0: Yeah, but for the SPR, you're talking

0: at least 7 years is what I've seen, the minimum number.
1: Yeah.
0: Before you could ever get access to the oil you would need.
1: Yeah, that's where it's going. That's the second part of what I just said. And that is, who's going to be in control then? What are the market prices going to be? And how do you get it from the ground
0: into the
1: SPR?
0: I wasn't hitting what you were saying. I was hitting what he was saying.
1: Right. Yeah, and that's, we were making the same point, basically. Yes.
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11: From ABC News, I'm Stephanie Officer. New Yorkers rattled by deadly violence in Times Square. The NYPD says one of the two people stabbed Monday afternoon has died. The suspect shot by police also dead. ABC's Matt Rivers.
12: That suspect seen waving a knife in hand, appearing to advance toward the officers. Police deploying a taser and shooting her.
13: Could have been more than that.
14: Who knows? I could have been your mother who got stabbed.
12: Police officials stressing the suspect appeared to be emotionally disturbed, insisting the incident is not terror-related.
11: Storm preps in Texas. Tropical Storm Edward has formed in the Gulf with winds of up to 60 miles an hour expected as it makes landfall near the Texas-Louisiana border Tuesday. Governor Greg Abbott warns lightning strikes could ignite more wildfires in drought-stricken areas.
15: Landfall is expected Tuesday afternoon near Chambers in Jefferson counties.
10: At the time of landfall, we expect 6

0: mile per hour winds, and we expect a storm surge of 2 to 4 feet in Chambers and Jefferson counties.
1: Everything Sprouts, whose alfalfa sprouts were linked to E. coli and salmonella contamination, has now expanded their voluntary recall to include the company's radish sprout mix. The FDA says the recalled robust radish sprout mix was sold in 5-ounce cups. No illnesses have been linked to those radishes, but health officials did publish the original notice August 24th and linked the contaminated alfalfa to 55 illnesses across 15 states.
2: What does my body ignore? What my mind says?
1: Oh, she's not. Singer Jill Scott is apologizing, though, for having to cancel the last 4 shows on her current U.S. tour after coming down with COVID-19. She made the announcement on social media. Although she says she feels fine, Scott can't go anywhere without a mask and is looking out for everyone's health and safety. Scott's stop in Houston has been rescheduled for September 11th and 12th. Shows in Dallas have been postponed until September 14th and 15th. 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
1: Another lawsuit for an artificial intelligence company.
5: Sony Music, Warner Chappell, and several other music publishers are suing Anthropic, accusing the artificial intelligence firm of blatant theft of copyrighted works. The lawsuit alleges Anthropic illegally torrented or downloaded songs from the company's catalogs and used that intellectual property to train its AI model, Claude. Songs included in the suit:
6: Ain't No Mountain High,
5: Ain't No Mountain High Enough, and Eye of the Tiger. In a statement, Anthropic says, "We disagree with the publisher's claims, and we intend to defend ourselves robustly in court." Mike Dubosky, ABC News.
1: Nutrition company Abbott is launching a new ready-to-feed liquid infant formula made with whole milk.
7: While the liquid formula is not nutritionally superior to powdered infant formula, it does give parents yet another option when breastfeeding is not available. While formula made with whole milk does have some properties that are closer to breast milk, it still needs added oils and nutrients to meet baby's needs, like all standard formula. Liquid formula also undergoes an additional sterilization step.
1: That's ABC medical correspondent Yuri Benajud. The Smithsonian Institution will house the National Museum of the American Latino in one of its own buildings, as opposed to a site controlled by the National Park Service. It comes amid criticism from the Trump administration. The 83rd Venice Film Festival opens Wednesday in Italy. Danny Boyle's Ink will open up the event, while George Clooney will receive a Lifetime Achievement Award. I'm Stephanie Officer, ABC News.
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9: WSVA's local AccuWeather for Harrisonburg and the Shenandoah Valley. Through the overnight hours, it remains mostly cloudy and humid, the low reaching 65. Later Tuesday, kicking off September on a hot note, mostly sunny, the high 91. Partly sunny, hotter Wednesday, the high 94. Thursday, partly sunny, still hot with a thunderstorm that could cause flash flooding and damaging winds, the high 96. Couple of afternoon thunderstorms Friday, the high 91. I'm AccuWeather meteorologist Jason Caterina on WSVA.
10: Now, it's Red Eye Radio. Gary McNamara and Eric Hurley talk about everything from politics to social issues and news of the day. Whether you're up late or you're just starting your day, welcome to the show. 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
11: All across America, we are Red Eye Radio. He is Eric Hurley and I'm Gary McNamara. Welcome and good morning. Thanks so much for being here this morning. All right, we talk a lot about, you know, the Democrats and where they're going in November. And it's pretty easy, I mean, because they've told you what they're about, and it's insanity. But yeah. Insanity in the polls, if the polls are correct, insanity is doing a lot better than people would think they're doing. So what are the Republicans thinking right now? You mentioned the article in Politico. This one was in thehill.com. All right. GOP soul-searching for life after Trump is ramping up. Republicans say their party will need to do a lot of soul searching to find its direction before President Trump leaves office in 2029, something that is coming into sharper focus with the approaching midterm election and the realization that Trump will soon become a lame duck. GOP strategists and political experts, and that's what they're saying, is he's going to lose one of the houses.
12: Right. Yeah.
11: GOP strategists and political experts say the discussion about what comes next will begin to ramp up considerably after the November election. It's a discussion likely to be impacting, and I can't, then it stops there. It didn't print. There will be serious debate about the policy and about the direction of what the party is, said Vin Weber, a GOP strategist and former member of the House GOP leadership. The debate will center on whether the Trump revolution on a host of issues such as trade will live on with the GOP. Weber said Republicans have embraced tariffs in recent years because they, quote, respect Donald Trump as a negotiator, not because they've embraced the concept of tariffs generally. By the way, that's BS. They have not embrace tariffs because they respect Donald Trump as a negotiator. They embrace tariffs because it would have been politically damaging because Trump controlled the narrative on that.
12: Right.
11: He just controlled it on it, especially in the beginning when it all came. And we had warned the administration about it. We had talked about prices over and over again to the Republicans, and Republicans seem even now to have no concern about prices whatsoever. In fact, Trump's been out there saying, you know, aren't you willing to pay a little bit more, you know, to take out Iran or whatever? Might have been able to sell that at another time. You can't sell that now.
12: No.
11: Can't sell that to independents.
12: No.
11: You've got to get independents. You're trying to, I think, you know, keep your base going, but your base doesn't matter. It's what independents want. House Republicans, he said House Republicans... Excuse me. He said Republicans embrace Trump as a bold fighter who won't back down. But he said not everybody in the party is thrilled about some of Trump's policy positions, including tariffs and federal meddling in the private sector. It's something that we have said. You cannot stand up there. You cannot be J.D. Vance and President Trump and stand up there and say we're against socialism and we're against communism and then promote the federal government having equity and ownership in businesses.
12: Yeah. No.
11: And to point that out, people get angry at us. Sorry. Be angry at the people that are saying one thing and promoting the same thing.
12: Well,
11: that are criticizing one thing and promoting the exact same thing.
12: As they point out in the Wall Street Journal, basically the agreement announced Friday evening would transform the U.S. government from a broker of American oil investments in Venezuela to an investor itself. We talked about that yesterday. We phrased it differently, but same thing. And that's the problem is and then when you talk about ownership and AI, I have an asterisk that I'm willing to put up on the AI thing. And the reason is because AI is going to play a massive role in national defense. My concern there is how AI, when the government, you know, is using it for national defense, how it's going to be used in terms of monitoring the American people and privacy concerns and everything else that, you know, if AI decides it's going to break out of the sandbox and start doing its own surveillance, that kind of thing. There's a lot of concerns there, but that's kind of the, you know, I won't say down the road. It's almost a different topic in that regard. But I'm willing to listen. You have to make the case. No one's made the case so far. But the people need to know exactly how AI is going to be used. I mean, there's a lot of things.
11: But ownership of government, ownership of the business is not.
12: No, it's not necessary.
11: It's got nothing to do
12: only with contracts.
11: Yeah, that's got nothing to do with what you're talking about.
12: It's only contracts. But I'm willing to put an asterisk there for someone to explain to me why ownership is better than a contract. Because I don't know that there's a path there.
11: Or regulation.
12: Yeah, well, regulation. But what I mean is they're going to use AI. The federal government is going to use AI as a part of national defense. The question is, will it be a government proprietary AI? Or will it be one from the private sector? It will likely be one from the private sector. So if we're talking about ownership, if you're saying we're going to fold this into national defense, well, why do you need ownership as opposed to a contract?
11: When you have this is, again, the GOP strategist. This is somebody the GOP hires to tell them strategy, Ben Weber. In my view, much of the appeal of Trump to the Republican Party is that he was able to rouse the faithful against a movement to the radical left that we've experienced under Barack Obama. A senior Senate GOP aide who requested anonymity to discuss the behind-the-scenes discussion about what comes after Trump said the president will leave a massive void when he leaves the White House. Anybody that says there's going to be a conversation is right. Donald Trump is Donald Trump. There will never be another president like him, the aide said. I don't think the party knows what it wants yet. It's really hard for a lot of people to think about that. Donald Trump has been the leader of the Republican Party for a decade, and that's a long time in politics. Some Republicans are baffled by Trump's escalation of the trade war with Canada. And again, the whole ownership thing, equity in companies, equity in foreign companies. We don't even know whether that's legal yet. I haven't seen any type of legal briefs on that here.
12: On the Venezuela thing.
11: At the moment. But when you are, to give you an example, the whole thing on Lake America, Lake Ontario.
12: Yeah.
11: The response, you didn't see a lot of response from members of Congress on it.
12: Right.
11: What you saw was the influencers on social media and other political conservative, well, Republican pundits talk about the fact of, see how we got them? See how we got them? See how angry they are? See how they all jumped up and, you know, and they name stuff so we can name stuff. This is what the Republican Party, this is what they view. When you think about the last 6 months, you tell me one thing that has been promoted by the at the same time laughed at and promoted as, we got the left on this one. We got the left. We're showing them now. And it's completely and totally meaningless.
12: Well, and that's it. It doesn't move a needle. It's not a motivator.
11: Right. It's not a motivator.
12: It's
11: not a motivator to get independence.
12: Nope.
11: And it's if
12: it's, you know, a social media war.
11: That's what it was. It's a social media war. Next president's going to come in. It'll be back to Lake Ontario again. What about the Gulf of what do I call it? The Gulf of Amaro. That's what I called it.
12: Amaro? Yeah.
11: Gulf of Amaro.
12: Right. I think we should just call it Trump Gulf.
11: The Gulf of Trump.
12: Because they were talking about the Trump RX and all this and Trump savings and stuff they're doing. And it's like, well, beyond the Trump years, are they going to continue to call them, you know, Trump RX on prescriptions, prescription drugs, and are they going to continue to call it Trump's savings? I mean,
13: why not?
12: That's what it's called.
13: It's still Obamacare.
12: You guys may not want to call it. I did see this, by the way, in the response. And again, this is all just social media.

0: you back and forth. It's not a needle mover for November or beyond.
1: Well,
0: but I saw this response, and it was, or this story that said the downloads for MapQuest have surged because they refuse to change the name of Lake Ontario. I'm like, really? Really?
1: Well, when you're down to, we showed them, look at their response, you know, they're angry about it, therefore we've won. When that's your political messaging in the second term
0: yeah.
1: of this president, and that's what you're looking at as a victory, you've got major problems. And it's not going to take independence away. And if I was a political consultant, this is what I would do. I voted for Trump 3 times. I want him to succeed. I want the Republican Party to succeed. You know, well, you're talking about the lesser of two evils. Maybe, but the big evil is Dr. Evil.
0: Yes.
1: It's really, really evil. I mean, it's actually evil. You may disagree on economic concepts with the Republicans or Trump, but the other side is bat soup crazy.
0: Yeah.
1: And so I don't want them to win. And so when Republicans and the president ignore prices as if it doesn't matter, especially following what Biden did on that, it's almost unforgivable politically.
0: Well, and then along with that is the salt in the wound that are all of these little Band-Aids. We're going to exempt over 200 food products. We're going to bring in for 90 days imported beef.
1: Yeah.
0: You know, we went and met some of my in-laws for lunch in Central Texas over the weekend, and they were telling us they're all buying beef like directly. They'll buy a half cow, have it processed, and the whole thing comes out to about $5 a pound. I thought, well, $5 a pound? Oh, wait, you are saving money, because I was looking at Walmart prices, like a pound of ground beef, $7.50. Mm-hmm. So, you know, I thought to myself, you know, people kind of find their own way to, or make sacrifices with a lot of families. And if you're doing these Band-Aids, it's like, yeah, but you're not helping, because it's akin to what they did with the COVID stuff. Oh, well, we'll send you money. Now, there were some people, and we talked about them then, that were getting more money to stay home than they were in their job. But a lot of people that were getting money were going, well, you know what, this doesn't do the trick. Or the farmers, when we had tariffs, in the first term of Trump, that were saying, we don't want the government checks. What we want is the reestablished trade routes. What we want right. is trade to get back to where it was. And so the thing is, when you throw in these Band-Aids on top of not, you know, working on pricing, focusing on pricing, and continuing with more tariffs, I mean, I don't know if we're going to have a trade partner in Canada, you know, for the rest of Trump's term. I don't know where it's going. But this is, you know, again, this is all part of people looking at this, because we look at it from outside Wonkville, right? We're not, you know, our listeners are very involved. They're very up to speed on everything that's going on. The average person comes home and says, oh, my gosh, you know, they've been working all day and they're looking at this going, you know, this is what we're doing. We're doing the back and forth. We're doing the I don't like this guy. He doesn't like me. And they don't care about the truth. They don't care about the details of it. They only care about what their, I was going to say checkbook. Nobody has a checkbook anymore. What their bank account actually shows and what they have to spend at the store, what's left to spend.
1: When the consultants for the Republican Party in this article are saying that the Republican Party is lost, they don't know where to go, that's because they have ignored the conservatives of the party.
0: Yeah.
1: That's why. And the conservatives feel like they have no place to go.
0: Right.
1: They look at that party and they say, you know, you're trying to sell us liberal economics on tariffs.
0: Yeah.
1: That if you make things more expensive, you'll make a better economy. Anybody who's gone through the debate on minimum wage, taxes, or anything knows that's not.

0: true. Any conservative knows it's not true. Now, you may do tariffs because somebody's involved in unfair trading practices, but with Trump, it got to be, I didn't like the conversation I had with her. Remember that one?
1: Oh, yeah.
0: Denmark or whatever?
1: Right.
0: You get a 10% more tariff.
1: Right.
0: We don't like your thing on this. We're going to use it here. And that's why the Supreme Court shut him down and probably will shut him down again if it ever gets to the point on the, on the new tariffs, because Congress is the one that taxes, and tariffs are taxes. Mm-hmm. When the president said it really hurt him, when the president said that foreign countries pay it. Remember the blowback we got from our own listeners when we said, no, they don't. The companies and the consumer in the United States pays the vast majority of the tariffs.
1: And Secretary Bessent said it
0: the same
1: repeatedly
0: thing.
1: What right. we were saying. His own Treasury Secretary was saying it.
0: You can't lie to conservatives about economics.
1: You can't.
0: That's what the president did.
1: You can't change the math. You can't change the dynamics of how an economy works. Right. Because now what are we seeing? Well, they're writing checks to these importers because the importer paid the tax. And then Bessent himself even has to go further now and make excuses.
0: But then at the same time, as we know, okay, we're going to cut the 200 last December, 200 grocery products. So your prices will be cheaper because you care about having lower prices. So we're going to give you lower prices that we raised. So you admitted then, that was the admission then, with the beef. You admitted the same thing there. We're going to make a deal to allow foreign beef to come in.
1: To lower prices.
0: To lower prices, which will hurt the American jobs and the American beef manufacturers because they went nuts. And then on oil, he says, we're going to go and we're going to become part owner of a foreign oil company in a foreign country. We're going to get that oil at below market prices. Well, why aren't you boosting the American oil? What do you actually believe in economics? That's why the Republican Party and conservatives are going, we have no idea where this guy's going. He doesn't make sense.
1: Right.
0: He's covered 360 degrees of economics.
1: Right. Right.
0: We don't know where he's going.
1: Right.
0: That's why Republicans are confused.
1: The question mark.
0: Yep. We are Red Eye Radio.
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3: Extreme summer heat at times this growing season continues to impact crop conditions, according to USDA's final crop progress report for August. Meteorologist Brad Rippey, however, notes, for the U.S. corn crop,
4: we have finally stabilized after several weeks of declining corn conditions. Steady this week at 57% good to excellent, 17% very poor to poor.
3: Some states in the Western Corn Belt continue to report significant very poor to poor conditions for their corn crop. Meanwhile, soybean conditions slid slightly week over week.
4: We're now seeing just 58% of the soybeans good to excellent, down 2 points from last week's 60%, 13% very poor to poor. That is up 1 point from last week's 12%.
3: And cotton crop conditions at the extreme ranges increased as of August 30th. I'm Rod Bain reporting for the U.S. Department of Agriculture in Washington, D.C.
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0: We are Red Eye Radio. He is Eric Cronin. I'm Gary McNamara. So when you look at this article in thehill.com about where the Republican Party is going, I think probably the most significant thing is economic.
1: Yeah.
0: And that's where you've split with conservatives here. Everything from J.D. Vance and the president promoting, as I said, equity in corporations and ownership in corporations, covering every side of tariffs, no consistency at all on that, promising more than you can deliver. And then the memorandum of understanding just killed him with his base.
1: Yeah.
0: For Iran. He's more on the right track now on that one, and I'm glad.
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1: ABC News, I'm Stephanie Officer. One victim is dead, another hospitalized, and a suspect killed by police in what NYPD Commissioner Jessica Tisch calls a random, unprovoked stabbing attack Monday. She says the two victims were attacked within 20 seconds of each other. First, a man standing near his wife, then another woman not far away. Tisch says the suspect refused repeated calls to drop two knives. Officers fatally shot her.
2: During the encounter, she told the officers, quote, "I'm not dropping anything. I would rather kill both of you." She repeated, "I will kill you."
1: A North Carolina 17-year-old has been indicted for allegedly live-streaming the deadly San Diego mosque attack. DA Jim O'Neill said Monday Sarah Santiago also helped plan it.
3: She was indicted by a grand jury, three counts of murder, and one count of conspiracy.
1: Police say two teen gunmen shot at the Islamic Center in May, killing three men before killing themselves. This is ABC News.
4: WSVA's local AccuWeather for Harrisonburg and the Shenandoah Valley. Mostly cloudy and humid tonight. The low just down to 65. For Tuesday, kicking off September on a mostly sunny and hot note, the high up to 91. Partly sunny, hotter Wednesday, the high 94. Thursday, partly sunny, still hot with a thunderstorm that could cause flash flooding and damaging winds, the high 96. Clouds and sun with a couple.
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1: 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I'm Gary McNamara. 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
1: So, yeah, so I look at, if you want to know where the Republican Party is going and some of the challenges they face, I look at the, you know, again, at the whole Lake Ontario, Lake America thing. And, you know, I don't know how many times I saw on social media, isn't this what you voted for? This is what I voted for. You voted for the symbolic changing of an Iroquois Indian name that has absolutely nothing to do with Canada. Before Canada even existed, it was called Ontario. And because somebody has a response, you say we've won because that person responded in a negative way to that. You're a Republican, the party that we thought was of conservative substance, and you feel that that is an incredible victory.
2: Oh, I remember the poll. It showed the concerns of Republicans and conservatives. Number one, the border. Close second, the economy. Number three, Lake Ontario.
1: Yeah. I mean, what it was, and you had some Republicans come on and say, this is just stupid. It's just stupid. But what I saw, and I think it was even on Newsmax, were like, well, look at all the things that the Democrats changed the names of, which we thought was stupid.
2: Yeah.
1: Yeah. Which we thought was wrong.
2: Right. Let's not behave like them.
1: But to sit there and claim that the major victory that you've received over the last few months is that the president, through an executive order, not through legislation, not through convincing people that what he wishes to do is right, but through an executive order, symbolically changes a name that has nothing to do with the country that he is insulting,
2: right,
1: and you view that as a victory, shows you where a significant portion of the Republican Party is today.
2: Right. Yeah.
1: You know, that was such a victory. But I was laughing the whole weekend. You know, see, I voted for this. Isn't this what? This is exactly what I voted for.
2: Mm-hmm.
1: Wow.
2: Yeah.
1: How the Republican Party has fallen from a party of conservative substance in economics and in the credibility of how economics works.
2: If you had told me in the months after the 2024 election and into the first few months of President Trump's second term, that we'd be here by the midterm, I would have told you you're smoking weed.
1: Well, it's the same thing we said about the Memorandum of Understanding.
2: Mm-hmm.
1: If the president had said, we're going to go to war, and the Memorandum of Understanding, that's why that was such a horrible thing. And thank God that went away. And thank God they seem to be more on the track of economic pressure, because that was that killed the president's credibility with a significant portion of his base. They'd still vote for him like I would over the what else is out there. But the fact is, it really hurt him with independents. And it really doesn't matter whether the Republican Party has me or you.
2: Mm-hmm.
1: Because the other choice is completely and totally unacceptable.
2: Mm-hmm.
1: Independents will vote for that other choice. and you're seeing it. You know, I look at one of the problems with the Republican Party. Once you chose, look at the state of Texas. Once you chose Paxton, you should be supporting him.
2: Right.
1: Well, he's lazy. Well, I don't care. It's what the party wants. You support him with money. You saw Kennedy. Nah, we're not going to give him any money.
2: Yeah, right.
1: Well, the president may. He's got $350 million or whatever it is, you know, for himself, which he doesn't need. He can spend it, you know, he can give it to. Now, that's not going to happen probably because even though he endorses him, he's not going to spend money on him because it's his money. If that's in any reality true, well, then you ought to be defeated.
2: Well, it's are you in it to win it or not?
1: And I'm not a huge fan of Paxton.
2: Yeah, if again,
1: I'm not a huge fan at all. Well, I don't think he's the best candidate, but that's who your party chose.
2: And you know, you look at Cornyn. You know, Sleepy Cornyn was becoming more and more the new Susan Collins, even though 95% of the time he was voting for Trump, the hesitation and the and lack of conviction was growing, and I didn't want that to be the future.
1: Well,
2: of my representation.
1: I guess my point on all this is it's not a party of ideology anymore and of beliefs.
2: No.
1: It is in part. There's still the part of that belief, but it's not as much of a party as ideology and belief and core values. It's turning into tribal. It's turning into tribal and little symbolic victories.
2: Yeah.
1: Oh, look at the response we got from this person in Canada who says, we're going to call it Lake Ontario. We win, we win, we win, we win.
2: Mm-hmm.
1: My God, that's where the Republican Party is now.
2: Yeah.
1: That the president with, you know, can just, you know, executive order, he can change the name and the maps have to, you know, the United States government has to abide by that.
2: Mm-hmm.
1: They view that as this incredible victory that, you know, this shows that America now is supreme and the Republican Party. My God, what the hell happened to the Republican Party?
2: Yeah.
1: What the hell happened?
2: Well, you know, it's been slowly moving that direction.
1: Yeah, we knew.
2: Over the years, and I guess it was inevitable. I was hoping it would happen after I retired. 20 years from now. 30 years from now. That we get to that. I don't know if it's a threshold or not, because I don't know how much further left they can go. It might be a lot more further left.
1: Yeah, it could be. You know, but I don't see, you know, I look out there and you say, who is the conservative leader when you look at for president out there? Certainly with J.D. Vance's and the problems he has, which is also the belief, oh my gosh, you know, again, in government involvement in the economy.
2: Yeah.
1: Where he, you know, where he agrees with Trump on the equity in AI and everything else and large corporations. When you see the populism, you know, the liberal populism of a Josh Hawley, you know, I think the only thing that kept that, remember, because Trump endorsed it for a short time, the 10% on credit card rates.
2: Right. Yeah.
1: Well, why didn't Trump go along with that? Why didn't Republicans jump on it? Because people are using their credit. They've been using their credit to keep the economy going. If you make it 10%, you're going to have credit card companies cancel 20 million credit cards.
2: Yeah.
1: They're afraid it'll hurt the economy.
2: Right.
1: But they're out there saying price controls are good for credit.
2: Yeah.
1: Unless it affects people purchasing, which of course it will. Why? Because you can't control. You can manipulate an economy. You cannot control economics, which is how people respond to incentive. And for some reason, and we dealt with this in 2016, where people said, well, you don't understand. Trump is a business person. Mm-hmm. He can run the economy. Mm-hmm. No, he can't. Stop it.
2: Well,
1: he can't. Now, there's not any person, one person who can manage the U.S. economy to success. Unless you talk about incentive, unless you push through, you know, growth policies of lower taxes, less regulations, which the president has done in the past with regulations, and he is solely responsible. It shows he does understand economics. Why he doesn't on other areas, I don't know, because you can never get a president to tell you what they believe in economics. You couldn't get Obama to do it. You couldn't get Bush to do it. You certainly can't get Trump to do it. Ask him, well, tell me, how do you think the whole thing works? You know more about how we believe how economics works than any president in my lifetime.
2: Mm-hmm. Yeah.
1: And even Reagan, because remember, it was Reagan was very hesitant about lowering taxes the way he did. It was mm-hmm. Jack Kemp mm-hmm. that really was the one who pushed him over, and he was very wary of that.
2: Right. Yeah.
1: And so, you know, you look at it and it's like, wow. You know, that the Republican Party is lost, according to this article, and the people inside, they don't know where to go. I understand why. When you abandon the things, the values that you have held, and the reality of economics, when you say to hell with it, we're just going to pretend other things work, this is what's going to happen to your party.
2: Yeah. Yep. Yeah, this is where it goes.
1: We're gonna be involved like Democrat. Let's do, hey, pretend economics is working for them. Let's do pretend economics ourselves.
2: Well, and that's the thing, you know, it gets back to the populace, what the populace have been saying for decades, really. And that is, well, the two parties, there's no difference. More and more, I mean, there are, break it down, there are real differences.
1: Well, because the Democrat Party has moved way further left than the Republican Party.
2: Exactly.
1: Well, I don't know, but the Republican Party from where they were, okay, nah, the Democrats have moved further left because they've gone
2: they've
1: insane.
2: Moved further left.
1: You can't get more left than insanity.
2: The Republicans have a few more steps to go to meet the DSA level.
1: Well, you know something? The Democrats have actually moved so far left, they've now viewed to what was viewed as the far right, anti-Semitism, racism of identity politics, misogyny.
2: Yeah.
1: So the stereotype of what the far right is what the far left has now become.
2: Yes.
1: They've embraced the insane left and the insane right at the same time.
2: Yes. Yeah. And it's, you know, it's not a conundrum because it's easy to figure out. This is not a situation where you don't know what to do. True conservatives know what to do.
1: Is there the political will to do so?
2: Well, is there the political will and how many Republicans who are running for and eventually get into office are actually true conservatives? It wasn't too long ago we did the head count. We got up to 3/4 of 1 in the Senate. You know, we were breaking it down based on issues. But if the party's going that direction, you know, you can have your Freedom Caucus all day long. But what's actually getting done in the end?
1: Well, they're going to update it. It's going to be the semi-Freedom Caucus.
2: Yeah. The
1: Enos Cantor
2: Freedom Caucus. Freedom's at times caucus.
1: Yeah.
2: You know, because, again, as you move further and further left, you start entertaining the idea of, all right, we're gonna change this. You know, the president with his health initiative on basically setting up a government prescription thing, a Trump RX, and that kind of thing, and other initiatives. Those are, you know, it's if you're saying, all right, we're going to pay direct, we're not going to pay the middleman, we're not going to pay, you know, all these pharmacy kickback industries, we're not going to pay any of that. We're going to pay direct, basically, so that the consumer gets, if you're going to spend government money, the consumer gets the benefit of that. Okay, you get people's ears with something like that. But it really didn't make a lot of noise yesterday. Fox News was the only one that had it.
1: It doesn't make noise until it affects people in their daily life.
2: That's the thing.
1: On economics.
2: Well, and you have to be at the point of truly rolling it out.
1: Yeah. Yep.
2: So until you're at that point, you don't get the benefit.
1: We are Red Eye Radio.
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0: We are Rudder Radio. He's Eric Carly, and I'm Gary McNamara. Listener wrote us, you guys keep saying that you don't know what happened to the Republican Party. I believe the future as a Republican Party is J.D. Vance or Ramaswamy. They're both friends, both businessmen, so it might be both of them. We never said we did not know what happened to the Republican Party.
1: In fact, we talked about how we've been talking about them going left for years. We've been watching this.
0: Yes, exactly.
1: That's actually the whole point that we've been making.
0: And Ramaswamy disagrees with what J.D. Vance, I can tell you right now, what he's been talking about, equity and ownership in companies. Ramaswamy does not believe that.
1: Right.
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10: From ABC News, I'm Stephanie Officer. Nearly 30 years to the day of the 1996 murder of musical icon Tupac Shakur, a guilty verdict at the trial of Dwayne Keefe D. Davis in Las Vegas. Davis is the only person ever brought up on charges and now convicted in the rapper's killing. Jurors returning not even 3 hours after deliberations began following closing arguments Monday. ABC's Alex Stone in Las Vegas.
11: This is essentially at this point a life sentence, and there could be an appellate process and will be an appellate process, no doubt, coming down the line, but he likely now is heading to prison for the rest of his life.
10: Police and prosecutors had long accused Davis and admitted longtime Los Angeles gang leader of being the shot caller and handing the gunman the murder weapon. Davis now faces a maximum of life in prison. The judge has set his sentencing for October 13th. Davis is being held without bail. Tupac Amaru Shakur was just 25 years old when he was shot on September 7th, 1996. He died of his injuries 6 days later. The U.S. and Iran have renewed their attacks on one another this weekend. The U.S. targeted Iranian rocket launcher positions while Iran retaliated with attacks on nearby Jordan. ABC's Luis Martinez.
12: We saw Iran launching missiles towards Jordan that were then intercepted by both the U.S. military and Jordanian air defense systems. The question now is whether this is going to prompt another back and forth between the U.S. and Iran. Iranian officials saying that they are going to continue to defend themselves.
13: I'm on course and I'm moving forward. I journey by sea to the
9: the night shorts. I fly the frilly sky.
10: Rap pioneer Yo-Yo is back for another season of her cooking series, Downright Delicious with Yo-Yo. She tells ABC News she was always drawn to the kitchen and used to cook for fellow rappers, including Wu-Tang Clan members, but COVID kicked it into overdrive. The new season currently airs on Aspire TV. 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
10: Federal Trade Commission and 22 state attorneys general have filed suit against Amazon, alleging the behemoth secretly overcharged its advertising customers more than $20 billion by manipulating the system when pricing ads. California AG Rob Bonta.
15: Over the years, Amazon has rigged billions of ad auctions. It's substantially overcharged customers who rely on Amazon to help run a successful business. Costs that are often passed on to everyday Amazon shoppers, regular folks.
10: In response, Amazon says the FTC's claim fundamentally misunderstands how advertisers operate, saying there's no harm to consumers or advertisers. Late musical icon Dolly Parton is being honored by a college football team from her home state this season.
16: Tennessee football head coach Josh Heupel announces the team will honor Dolly Parton on their helmets.
17: We'll be wearing a sticker patch on the back of our helmet to recognize her accomplishments and everything that she's meant and had an impact here on Tennessee.
16: That sticker will include Parton's signature.
17: A lady that was extremely proud of her roots.
16: Citing
17: her ability to give back, make an impact to people.
16: Parton grew up just outside Knoxville, where the Vols play.
10: ABC's Chuck Sievertson. The San Francisco 49ers started their final set of practices before leaving to play the season opener in Australia. And at 91 years old, Dale Graybeard Sanders has reclaimed the title of oldest hiker to complete the Appalachian Trail. Stephanie Officer, ABC News.
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19: WSVA's local AccuWeather for Harrisonburg and the Shenandoah Valley. Through the overnight hours, it remains mostly cloudy and humid, the low reaching 65. Later Tuesday, kicking off September on a hot note, mostly sunny, the high 91. Partly sunny, hotter Wednesday, the high 94. Thursday, partly sunny, still hot with a thunderstorm that could cause flash flooding and damaging winds, the high 96. Couple of afternoon thunderstorms Friday, the high 91. I'm AccuWeather meteorologist Jason Caterina on WSVA.
20: Now, it's Red Eye Radio. Gary McNamara and Eric Hurley talk about everything from politics to social issues and news of the day. Whether you're up late or you're just starting your day, welcome to the show from the Relief Factor Studios. This is Red Eye Radio.
1: all across America. We are Red Eye Radio. He is Eric Carly, and I'm Gary McNamara. Welcome and good morning. Thanks so much for being here, this morning. Yeah, so to the listeners wrote to us, it said, J.D. Vance and Vivek Ramaswamy. J.D. Vance, the more he talks about it,

0: economics some more. I'm like, no, sorry. When he was talking about the fact that we've passed by the days of Milton Friedman, because back then you had capitalism and Christianity together. Now that Christianity and the morality of there isn't there, that I'm like, blah, blah, blah, blah, blah, shut up.
1: At that point,
0: I'm like, just be quiet.
1: Yeah, that doesn't make any sense at all.
0: You and Tucker go fish by the cabin.
1: Yeah, go out fishing, and you can talk about the, you know, again, the extraterrestrials being demons and all that, mentioned.
0: To sit there and tie, you know, free markets, you know, and say that, you know, because Christianity still exists in this country.
1: Yes.
0: Morality still exists in this country.
1: Yes, it does.
0: The courts still exist in this country.
1: Right.
0: For God's sakes. You know, and who wrote the article a couple of weeks ago? Would we, in today's panic politics, would we build any, would there be any steel plants that would be built?
1: No.
0: Because of the data center panic that exists out there?
1: No.
0: By the way, Trump is completely and totally right on that we've got to go the direction, not when he talks about government ownership of it or equity in it, but the fact that we need to have, you know, data centers, and we can figure a way to do it. We are figuring ways to do it with them producing their own power, recirculation of water, actually looking at how much water they use versus the hysteria that is out there. Yeah, I mean, he's right on that. But I look at it and I go, Vivek Ramaswamy, from what I know, has never said any statement on public equity in corporations or public ownership.
1: Right. And I'm waiting for this big political pushback on building, you know, because you mentioned steel, on manufacturing. You know, it used to be, remember when the Democrats claimed to be the party of the, you know, the blue-collar worker? They claimed to be the blue-collar worker and then complained about the whole thing of the Rust Belt and jobs moving to other countries. And now you look at manufacturing, right? And so to your point, I'm waiting for the next step, and that would be people saying, well, we shouldn't be building more manufacturing plants. We shouldn't be doing this. They use too much power. They use too much. We can't be expanding. We can't. Everything is basically anything that uses power or water or resources. And we've talked about it. The reason that other nations or other companies outside this country want to come here and actually set up shop, the number one, is because of cheap and plentiful energy. There's an asterisk there because right now it's not as cheap as it was before.
0: Well,
1: but the point is that you had the left screaming about the loss of jobs, you know, going overseas and everything else. And now I could see, following the AI center thing or the data center thing, I could see this a political pushback for any kind of manufacturing plants on any level. Actually, there's already been that. And a couple of manufacturers have started building their own power plants. And it's only a couple, but I think that's going to be the next move.
0: You know, what bothered me about J.D. Vance, especially when he hit Milton Friedman, there's always been this effort to look at different economic forms and treat them the same way.
1: Mm-hmm.
0: The thing that free markets does, and what Milton Friedman talks about, is it's done on a voluntary basis. Everything is voluntary, but you have tort law. The reason we have civil law is to protect contracts.
1: Right.
0: And you've got contract law, you've got criminal law, but contract law exists, in essence, to regulate the free market. You can have a free market, you can have your company, but you can't damage me.
1: Right.
0: You can't take away my rights because of it. And Milton Friedman was simply talking about what we talk about. We're not coming up and endorsing a man-made idea of what economics should be. We don't walk around saying, well, economics would be great if people would just do this. We look and say, how do people react? That's what economics is. How people react to incentive. That's it. Mm-hmm. We're not creating. Milton Friedman did not create and that

0: economic system. He observed what the economic systems were out there, like most great economists have, and said, no, that's the best one. The one where government isn't attempting to dictate where you go, but where the free market handles it and people move and they cooperate because with each other, because in their own self-interest, they benefit by doing that and agreeing with you and making contracts with you rather than a central government dictating like a Bernie Sanders would do, for example.
1: Yeah.
0: When Bernie
1: yeah.
0: Sanders came out right. and said the problem with the economy is that we have too many different deodorants. You can go into a store and you have all these different deodorants. You know, that's a, what do you say, a waste of
1: resources.
0: Of resources.
1: Yeah.
0: No, it's not.
1: No, it isn't. It's actually competition.
0: Right.
1: And in fact, in some parts of the economy, we don't have, in some of the biggest chunks of economy, we don't have the competition. There's more and more coming in, but we don't have the competition we should in terms of pricing. And I would say healthcare. You and I have talked about this with healthcare, because you can apply the Milton Friedman principles and also the breakdown that he has done with the economy to healthcare, right? The breakdown of, okay, what does it actually cost to build the parts of a hip replacement, right? And then let's talk about the procedure, what it actually requires. And I'm not talking about cost controls. You and I have talked about transparency and pricing, right? And then break it down in a way that, and I think it's, again, we've seen more and more of that happen.
0: Well, that if once you start, you move away from free markets once you move away from transparency.
1: Exactly.
0: Because when I sign a contract with you, I get to know everything that, you know, that involves my contract with you. Everything is lined out completely in it, because that's what two people who negotiate themselves, when you get a third party in there who attempts to not let you know what the price schedule is.
1: Right.
0: That's where you went into problems. That's where you lose the entire free market.
1: The middleman.
0: My point is to make it simple with Milton Friedman was simply saying, let the market work. The market created 40 types of deodorants. That's fine. Bernie Sanders, this is where socialists come in and say, that's a waste of resources. The government should dictate that there should only be one deodorant and then allocate those resources elsewhere. For what?
2: For what?
0: What's government attempting to do? Is government trying to make a profit? Is this their own money that they're using?
1: Right.
0: Because when you have your own money, it's your own investment and your posterior is on the line, you act differently than government officials who are spending your money.
1: Because we're not talking about the era of World War II, where resources were limited and everything had to be focused on resources for the war.
0: Well, that's,
1: we're talking about a communist approach coming from Bernie that says you don't need choices.
0: Right. And so that's the difference, is the fact. And so when J.D. Vance came out and attacked Milton Friedman, it's like, you don't know what the hell you're talking about. He really showed how ignorant he is on how economics works, because we're not trying to propose a new form of economics. We're just observing what works.
1: Right.
0: We're observing how do people react to incentive and disincentive. And when you know that, the last thing that you want is a government ownership, because that's where you get closer to a monopoly and competition is less as soon as the government gets involved. When the government is involved in a company, then you distort the complete marketplace, because the government has resources that they can take money from somebody else that's not voluntary through their taxes and use it to compete against other companies. And if you don't know that, then you have no right being vice president or president.
1: Right. Yeah.
0: And so, you know, those are the kind of things we look at. Now, when you look at the, and so when I look, when J.D. Vance said that, that hurt his credibility with conservatives tremendously. It's like he doesn't have a clue as to what he's talking about at all. But again, we've had presidents just sit there and say, hey, you're not qualified to be president. Then that means most presidents, Republican and Democrat, are not, because most of them, you know, when Bush came in and said, well, I had my, what do you say, my economic principles.
1: Mm, yeah.
0: Sometimes you have to give up on your economic.
1: You have to set those aside.
0: Set aside. It was like, no, stop it. And we know when it comes to Obama, it was just, okay, I'll just lie. when it comes to Democrats, they just lie about the economy over and over and over again to the point where it was self-evident with Biden. It was like, you need to shut up, dude, because everybody knows that you don't have a clue.
1: Right.
0: But that's what happens. You get, you know, my dad said it, you get people a title and they believe they get an instant infusion of brains about, oh, I can run an economy. No, you can't. I can't run it. You can't run it. Presidents can't run an economy. Dictators can't run an economy. Political parties can't run an economy. It's never worked once. And for God's sakes, Republicans, stop talking about it as if it can work.
1: Yeah.
0: Democrats have owned that and it hasn't worked. History has shown it doesn't work. They just need to stop it. But when you look at for, you know, what's going to happen in 2028, saw Ted Cruz this week.
1: Mm.
0: Ooh.
1: Mm-hmm.
0: Cruz praised Trump this week for showing courage in Washington, describing him as a fearless man with the backbone in comparison to other lily-livered Republicans who are afraid of their own shadow. At the same time, the senator said he wished the president showed more message, discipline, and focus. He also warned that Trump's exit from the White House would leave a vacuum amid speculation that Vance or Secretary of State Marco Rubio could be the presidential nominee. Cruz said Republicans need to talk about who will succeed the president and what type of ideology the party will embrace. He said, we're going to have to, over the next several years of conversation among Republicans, figure out what is next. And he said, economically, I think we should be a conservative party. And on foreign policy, we've got to debate, are we an isolationist party that withdraws from the world, or do we believe in American leadership? Concerns from Cruz, the president favors protectionist policies on trade through tariffs, setting him apart from Republican administrations, earning concern from Cruz. Trump's populist agenda changed where the Republican Party was going. Cruz has a problem with government intervention in the economy and healthcare, including federal ownership of corporations and government subsidies for families. So you look at it, and who would be those candidates? You have J.D. Vance on the one side. Rubio, I don't know where he would, you know. Rubio's been a good, very good Secretary of State. I have no idea how he'd be as president. J.D. Vance, every time he opens up his mouth lately, I'm like, he's really clueless. Ramaswamy is not a J.D. Vance. From what I know, he doesn't believe in government ownership or equity in companies. Neither does DeSantis. Neither does Cruz. Is Cruz, DeSantis, and Ramaswamy going to give it another run? Are they sitting there basically quiet as to what's going on? But when it gets closer to the election and they're not taking on Trump, they're taking on J.D. Vance or Marco Rubio, will they be more public on the fact that the Republican Party needs to return to its conservative economic roots?
1: Well, and if Marco Rubio lives up to his what he has said before, and that is he will not primary against J.D. Vance, but I could see a scenario where the others do, and whoever, if they were to get the nomination, successfully primary against J.D. Vance, which, again, is that's a huge mountain to climb. You know, J.D. Vance basically is the heir to the throne, but we'll see what the Republican Party, the rank and file, has to say about that. But if someone were to successfully challenge J.D. Vance and get the nomination, I could see them bringing Marco Rubio on as a VP pick. Whether he would take it or not, I don't know. But again, by 28, I don't know what it's going to look like. Look at how much it's changed since 24, 2 years ago. And it would be the same amount of time. I have no idea. I have no idea what the convention in 28 looks like. I don't know. I'm hopeful because I do see candidates out there.
0: Well, isn't he going to hold a midterm convention?
1: They are in they're coming up this month.
0: Yeah.
1: Yeah.
0: Wonder what that'll be like.
1: Yeah. I think it's, you know, it's more of a rally, you know, I mean.
0: Yeah, yeah.
1: But
0: they all are,
1: you know,
0: rallies.
1: Yeah. But the convention has,
0: right,
1: you know, a purpose of bringing up, again, setting the tone of the party. And the 24 convention, I thought, was great.
0: Yeah, so did I.
1: It was great. Yeah. I didn't have to see Mitch McConnell up there going, you know, and basically his John Boehner impression, we don't like Messi. I didn't have to hear any of that from any establishments.
0: And you know, when I look at the Trump presidency, the things that he did that were just mind-boggling, cutting the corporate tax the way that he did.
1: Yeah.
0: Was exactly the way I thought he should have, you know, continued going. It was like, at that point, free markets, you know.
1: Right.
0: He understands it. Right. Regulations, getting rid of so many of the regulations, encouraging. I mean, that's what was, again, at least a little bit disappointing, the message he's sending out with Venezuela to American oil producers.
1: Right.
0: American oil producers, it's tougher to make oil now because of the tariffs on aluminum and steel.
1: Yeah.
0: And so you're over there saying, I mean, it was disappointing to hear him saying, and we'll get that this oil from Venezuela at below market prices. What about American oil jobs?
1: Right.
0: But he's never forced to answer those questions.
1: No, no.
0: We are Red Eye Radio.
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0: Welcome in. Good morning. So, yeah, interesting to see where Republicans are going to go and what's going to happen over the next couple of years to the Republican Party. A lot will be based on whether they can keep both houses of the legislature,
1: right,
0: of Congress. We will, you know, we will see on that. We'll see what, you know, what I think the excitement level is for Democrat voters versus Republican voters out there. You know, because one of the things is when you look at some of these, when you look at, for example, Tallarico, who is radical, and you see how the polls have been so much more optimistic on what they would do even in primaries, and they didn't deliver at all.
1: Yeah.
0: When it came to it. Will the same thing happen? Now, that's Democrats only, but will that excitement level not be there to vote for them, even if it shows up in the polls, or how skewed are the polls to be off as much as they are?
1: Well, because if they're off, you know, and if you think about it, the media controlling so much of the narrative may not have the power in motivating people to the polls, at least at the midterm, if it turns out those numbers don't live up to those polls. It'll be very interesting to break those down post-election.

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1: ABC News, I'm Stephanie Officer. People who knew Tupac Shakur are speaking out following the guilty verdict at the trial of Dwayne Keefe D. Davis today in Las Vegas. Derek Stanton performed with Shakur as part of the rap group Digital Underground and spoke to reporters outside the courthouse. He says the memoir Davis wrote ultimately led to his conviction.
2: One of Tupac's cousins, William Lassane, is actually his birthday. So the first thing I said to him was, happy birthday. And I know it's a hell of a birthday gift to have a little bit of vengeance for your little cousin that was murdered 30 years ago.
1: After a weekend of deadly flooding in the Grand Canyon, flood watches remained in effect for much of Arizona today. Erica Viola and her husband telling ABC News they were at a campground when they were told to evacuate immediately.
3: And we just heard people yell, run, run, run.

0: and there's 40 of us running, trying to make it to the bridge.
1: At least two bodies have been recovered from the flood zone. This is ABC News.
2: WSVA's local AccuWeather for Harrisonburg and the Shenandoah Valley. Mostly cloudy and humid tonight. The low just down to 65. For Tuesday, kicking off September on a mostly sunny and hot note, the high up to 91. Partly sunny, hotter Wednesday, the high 94. Thursday, partly sunny, still hot with a thunderstorm that could cause flash flooding and damaging winds, the high 96. Clouds and sun with a couple.
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5: 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These aren't just miles. These are moments. They're commitment. 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
2: Huh?
1: What are
2: that's
1: we,
2: all, folks.
1: What are we doing? We are Red Eye Radio.
2: Yeah, that's true.
1: I'm not drinking vodka.
2: You want some?
1: You got some? What do you got over there?
2: Where's my bourbon?
1: I've got some crystal clear liquid here, but it's just water from there.
2: Yeah.
3: Sorry, all I have is diet soda and
1: the
3: water.
1: Reason I do this is so I'm not an alcoholic.
2: Yeah.
1: The reason I do this show, because, you know, we're on 12 to 3. And,
2: yeah.
1: You know, that's basically, you know, late bar time as a young man, I might be sitting in an old man's bar waiting for his turn to die.
2: Mm-hmm.
1: Johnny Resnick, Goo Goo Dolls. but we're simply arguing at a bar without the alcohol. That's all we're doing here.
2: Yeah.
1: Yeah.
2: So you people keep listening. Otherwise, we're going to be really drunk.
1: So I saw this headline and immediately I was attracted to it in National Review. The Democrat Center is now as radical as its left. Really? Do you think that's true?
2: Hmm.
1: Talking about James Clyburn.
2: Yeah.
1: It's like, well, he always was.
2: Yeah.
1: They always were.
2: Right.
1: You know, people forget about, you know, because that was the whole thing that AOC tried to sell. Was that a trial balloon? Because nobody's really gone back to that. Oh, woke one. That's not who we are. And we went, what's she talking about? Woke two is worse than woke one. And,
2: oh, yeah.
1: And remember, you know, when you want to go to ground zero of all the craziness, where did it start? It started with Obama. Mm-hmm. The radical transgender movement was created by Obama. The smartest man in the world.
2: Yeah.
1: Thought sex and race, yes, sex and race, was a social construct. Yeah. Mr. Genius. I still remember all those idiots at Grand Park in Chicago after he won. Remember then Denver, like the Roman Coliseum? This guy's so smart. He was an idiot.
2: Yeah.
1: For God's sakes.
2: Mm-hmm, mm-hmm.
1: You know, and he's the one that started the misogyny of the radical transgender movement started with Obama. We followed it. Yeah. The whole defund the police came with the cop hating stereotypes of Obama.
2: Right, right.
1: Remember the sit down?
2: Mm-hmm.
1: Remember the beer sit down?
2: The beer summit.
1: The beer summit.
2: That was after the whole Dr. Gates thing and the
1: yep.
2: police acted stupidly comment right. by Obama.
1: Right. And the police were concerned that his house was being robbed. But that's where that's where that also started. You think about it. You think about the reaction of any type of law enforcement involved in a situation which is extremely rare. And you and I brought this up with the whole thing that, you know, about police departments back then. When we went through the statistics, thank you, Heather McDonald, who actually, remember Heather McDonald? Is she with the Manhattan think tank now? I can't think of their name right now.
2: Mm.
1: She's the one that laid it all out.
2: Mm-hmm.
1: You know, 26 to 30 million stops a year.
2: On the outset of that, she thought she might find something very different than what she found.
1: But she went, I think it was 26 to 30 million police stops a year in cars.
2: Right.
1: And 911 calls, what was it? A quarter of a billion?
2: Yeah.
1: And you look at the number of incidents that are up for debate and they're minuscule. And to try to take that as this is what the average is of what's going on out there is the same thing you're seeing with data centers,
2: mm-hmm.
1: right?
2: Mm-hmm.
1: The panic before the information is out there.
2: Yeah.
1: The absolute panic. The defunding of the police, the defunding of the military, the radical transgender movement that we're seeing today.
2: Well, think about it.
1: It started with Obama.
2: Yeah, but if you think about the panic part of it, right? Word got out about what China was doing with TikTok. People freaked. We got to shut down TikTok. The night before TikTok was shut down, we got to save TikTok. You know, it's this weird, you know, because I compare that to the data center thing. It's people jumping on. There was a legit concern about China spying through TikTok, getting data, gathering data through TikTok users. That is a great concern. But it had already, that horse left that gate years ago. That horse was Seabiscuit. It left the gate so long ago. It was not, you know, by the time they got around to doing something about it, they only got around to doing something about it because Joe Rogan started talking about it, and then boom, it went viral. And then we got to shut down TikTok. And then it was, we got to save TikTok. You know, it's that reactionary based on headline, drive-by news gathering. That's what it is. Oh, it looks like TikTok's bad. All right, I'm against TikTok. Oh, wow, shutting down TikTok's going to hurt people. I'm against shutting down TikTok. Data centers, AI. You know, it's this entire thing has been, because if you look at the breakdown on the data center, right? I think the long-term concern should be for those communities that are building those, that are bringing in those data centers. You know, how many of them will be left long-term? Well, nobody really knows. It depends on which of those data centers or which of those companies those data centers are serving are actually successful in the effort. So we're just at the very beginning. We have no idea who's going to win that race ultimately. And that's a concern when you're talking about the development of commerce or manufacturing or a local economy, and those local leaders are trying to bring in manufacturers, in this case, data centers, but they're trying to bring in business so that they can improve their local economy.
1: Right. I just want to get back to my original point, though.
2: Okay.
1: But go ahead. Finish up, Paul.
2: Well, that's it. I mean, long-term concern would be they no longer would be there. Go ahead.
1: Because the original point was the fact that the Democrat Center is now as radical as the left. And again, part of it was, again, you know, I'm glad you went into the details of the data centers, because it's important that we recognize the paranoia that was created and this instant reaction of the belief that something is justice when it's the actual opposite of it. Mm-hmm. And it started with Obama,
2: mm-hmm.
1: you know, because the radical transgender movement is the insanity that drives everything on the left today. And you can see they won't give it up. Go on social media. They won't explain it, but they're going crazy about it right now. And that's why I'm so glad that, Cantor and Royce Weiss, did you see him, Royce White, the other day? He had a blonde wig on. He was at the game for the Indiana Fever.
2: No,
1: just walking around. I was like, oh my gosh,
2: yeah.
1: And they're just driving them nuts. But there's a legitimate point that they're making. But the whole thing was, they've always been that radical, and that was AOC's attempt when she got interviewed last month. Mm. I can say last month now because we're in September. When she said woke one was just, you know, that was just stupid. That was, you know, where were we? I mean, that was because of 2020. And you and I said, what's she talking about? Woke two is worse than woke one and includes all the elements of woke one. Mm-hmm. What have they dropped from woke one? Nothing. Woke one was the radical transgender movement was already there. Obama brought that in. Wow. Geez. What? 2015? You know, so, yeah. I mean, so we... We were already there. The defund the police started with Obama. The hate police started with Obama. The reaction to police and way over exaggerating police wrongdoing is what you see in ICE today.
2: Mm-hmm.
1: The whole ICE thing. They're the Gestapo. No, they're not. They're law enforcement doing a job that Congress has told them to do. It is the law. They're enforcing the law of the will of the people through Congress. If they're not, then you could arrest them. The reason you can't arrest them for doing their job is because they're doing their job that the elected representatives of the people wish for them, you know, to do. But they exaggerate everything. And it all came from Woke One, which started under Obama, the whole insanity. And for those who don't remember, Obama also said right before he left office, when they asked him about race, he said he's come to believe that race is also a social construct. We don't know if they, nobody on the left really covered that one, because that wouldn't have gone over well.
2: Right. Yeah.
1: You know, even though they were very torn with Rachel Dolezal. Remember Whoopi?
4: Well, I guess if somebody wants to be a different race, I guess they can be a different race.
1: Yep.
4: Because I'm an intelligent person on The View.
1: By the way, The View, as we've always said, is a stereotype of the dumbest women that you could ever pick. It is the stereotype that women are emotional idiots is what you get on The View every single day.
2: Yeah.
1: It is.
2: It is.
1: It's the wrong stereotype, not the women that I know in my life, but it's the stereotype that women are emotional drama queens.
2: And clueless.
1: And absolutely clueless. Have no idea what they're talking about. Remember that one, though? With the Rachel Dolezal, how they was like, that was beautiful to watch that.
2: Oh, yeah. You know?
1: It was like, well, no, look, Whoopi, talk to Ted about it. Will you please?
2: Yeah,
1: Remember when she was dating Ted and he did the blackface?
2: Yeah.
1: Did you say the same thing about Ted? Did he wish to be black?
2: Well, they justify it on their end.
1: Yeah.
2: They justify it when it's their side.
1: Oh, it's just,
2: well, we're not filled with hate. It was just a joke.
1: But this was basically on Clyburn now endorsing, you know, 13 Supreme Court justices. And it's like, well, you know, you start doing it. You start packing the court. You destroy the court because the court becomes basically whoever gets in office, whatever party is going to add more. Next thing you know, you're going to have a Supreme Court of 500 judges.
2: Yeah.
1: And nothing will get done. And you basically destroy the Supreme Court, which is the goal of the left. They want to destroy. They've told you what they want to do. We know what the Democrats want to do. They want to get rid of the Senate. They want to destroy the presidency. They wish to destroy the Supreme Court. They've said it because they wish it to be under the direction of only one house, and that would be the House. There would be no Senate because the Senate would be gone. Separation of powers would be gone. You would destroy the Constitution completely. That's what they want to do, and that's now the Democrat mainstream.
2: Popular vote wins. Let's do away with the entire Constitution.
1: Then again, when half of the country doesn't understand what the Constitution is about, and every day is out there saying the country sucks and the Constitution sucks and they can't even explain what sucks about it, that's the problem that you have right now. Complete ignorance running on The View kind of insane emotion.
2: Yeah.
1: That's what it is. It's insane emotion.
2: Insane ignorance.
1: It's
2: ignorant. Ignorance-driven emotion.
1: And therefore, the socialist and communist ideologues can move right in because they look at you and go, what a bunch of idiots. They look at the Democratic Party and say, it's The View.
2: Yeah.
1: Democratic Party is an emotional nightmare like The View is. That's how they look at it.
2: Yep.
1: We are Red Eye Radio.
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0: We are Red Eye Radio. He is Eric Carney, and I'm Gary McNamara. So, yeah, I thought that was interesting, that something we've been saying for a significant period of time, well over 2 years, I think, now we've been saying, nah, there is no, maybe even longer than that.
1: Yeah.
0: Then we said, nah, there's not really any moderate Democrats anymore. You know what it was? I know what it was. Has to be maybe 4 years ago, 4 or 5 years ago, when they did that vote on the radical transgender movement, where every single Democrat except one, I believe, in the House, you know, voted for the radical transgender movement and legislation for that.
1: Yeah.
0: And we just said, nope, there you go.
1: Nope, that's it.
0: There's nobody. Once you decide that we are not going to be able to define what a woman is, once you say that men should play women's sports,
1: there's no going back.
0: Once you say that men should be able to prance around naked in front of women and women have no right to privacy at all, there is no moderation left in your party.
1: Nope.

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6: From ABC News, I'm Stephanie Officer. New Yorkers rattled by deadly violence in Times Square. The NYPD says one of the two people stabbed Monday afternoon has died. The suspect shot by police also dead. ABC's Matt Rivers.
7: That suspect seen waving a knife in hand, appearing to advance toward the officers. Police deploying a taser and shooting her.
8: Could have been more than that.
9: Who knows? I could have been your mother who got stabbed.
7: Police officials stressing the suspect appeared to be emotionally disturbed, insisting the incident is not terror-related.
6: Storm preps in Texas. Tropical Storm Edward has formed in the Gulf with winds of up to 60 miles an hour expected as it makes landfall near the Texas-Louisiana border Tuesday. Governor Greg Abbott warns lightning strikes could ignite more wildfires in drought-stricken areas.
10: Landfall is expected Tuesday afternoon near Chambers and Jefferson counties. At the time of landfall, we expect 60-mile-per-hour winds, and we expect a storm surge of 2 to 4 feet in Chambers and Jefferson counties.
6: Everything Sprouts, whose alfalfa sprouts were linked to E. coli and salmonella contamination, has now expanded their voluntary recall to include the company's radish sprout mix. The FDA says the recalled robust radish sprout mix was sold in 5-ounce cups. No illnesses have been linked to those radishes, but health officials did publish the original notice August 24th and linked the contaminated alfalfa to 55 illnesses across 15 states.
11: What does my body ignore? What my mind says?
6: Oh, she's not. Singer Jill Scott is apologizing, though, for having to cancel the last 4 shows on her current U.S. tour after coming down with COVID-19. She made the announcement on social media. Although she says she feels fine, Scott can't go anywhere without a mask and is looking out for everyone's health and safety. Scott's stop in Houston has been rescheduled for September 11th and 12th. Shows in Dallas have been postponed until September 14th and 15th. 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
2: Another lawsuit for an artificial intelligence company.
3: Sony Music, Warner Chappell, and several other music publishers are suing Anthropic, accusing the artificial intelligence firm of blatant theft of copyrighted works. The lawsuit alleges Anthropic illegally torrented or downloaded songs from the company's catalogs and used that intellectual property to train its AI model, Claude. Songs included in the suit, Ain't No Mountain High Enough, and Eye of the Tiger. In a statement, Anthropic says, "We disagree with the publisher's claims, and we intend to defend ourselves robustly in court." Mike Dubusky, ABC News.
2: Nutrition company Abbott is launching a new ready-to-feed liquid infant formula made with whole milk.
4: While the liquid formula is not nutritionally superior to powder infant formula, it does give parents yet another option when breastfeeding is not available. While formula made with whole milk does have some properties that are closer to breast milk, it still needs added oils and nutrients to meet baby's needs, like all standard formula. Liquid formula also undergoes an additional sterilization step.
2: That's ABC medical correspondent Yuri Benajud. The Smithsonian Institution will house the National Museum of the American Latino in one of its own buildings, as opposed to a site controlled by the National Park Service. It comes amid criticism from the Trump administration. The 83rd Venice Film Festival opens Wednesday in Italy. Danny Boyle's Ink will open up the event, while George Clooney will receive a Lifetime Achievement Award. I'm Stephanie Officer, ABC News.
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6: WSVA's local AccuWeather for Harrisonburg and the Shenandoah Valley. Through the overnight hours, it remains mostly cloudy and humid, the low reaching 65. Later Tuesday, kicking off September on a hot note, mostly sunny, the high 91. Partly sunny, hotter Wednesday, the high 94. Thursday, partly sunny, still hot with a thunderstorm that could cause flash flooding and damaging winds, the high 96. Couple of afternoon thunderstorms Friday, the high 91. I'm AccuWeather meteorologist Jason Caterina on WSVA.
7: Now, it's Red Eye Radio. Gary McNamara and Eric Hurley talk about everything from politics to social issues and news of the day. 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
8: All across America, we are Red Eye Radio. He is Eric Hurley and I'm Gary McNamara. I cannot get the song out of my head. Believe it or not, George isn't at home. Every time I hear the whole ballroom thing and the Supreme Court in the ballroom, it's all I can think of is that episode of Seinfeld. By the way, somebody wrote me the other day and just said, they complimented me. That was about me. He says, "Gary, you somehow have found a way on everything in the show to somehow relate it to a Seinfeld episode."
9: Well, it's,
8: you have related yourself to Seinfeld completely. And I'm like, well,
9: no,
8: I
9: think our show is demonstrates the brilliance. If you and I wanted to teach one of those weird college classes, you know, like the science or the psychology of Seinfeldism or whatever, you know, whatever you would call it.
10: One of those

0: courses that have really helped destroy colleges.
1: Exactly.
0: Yes.
1: The type of course that stands behind the reason as to why no one wants to go to college.
0: Right.
1: But still, I would have fun teaching it because you go back to all those episodes, and then I would have to include certain episodes in comedians getting in cars getting coffee. Because, and I said that yesterday, there were a couple of things, you know, and we were talking about the CBC and you know, didn't want to call the 9/11 terrorism and the whole thing. And I remember the episode with Bill Maher, where toward the end he was kind of ranting, going, you know, we're walking on eggshells with these extremists, with these terrorists, and I don't know why we're afraid to say, to call it what it is, basically. I'm paraphrasing. And he, you know, had that rant, and then the episode kind of faded out. And there are other conversations where, like Zach Galifianakis, he talked about, you know, well, after I did the Hangover, because they were in a coffee shop. Someone took a picture standing over in the corner of them with their own phone. And it was like, oh, I don't feel comfortable with that. And blah, blah, blah. You know, my privacy. And Jerry's like, what? You're sitting in a coffee shop. And he goes, yeah, but after we, you know, it really ramped up after I did the movie, The Hangover. He goes, come on. He goes, we're doing this. And then there was, you know, he's like, you know, get over it, basically. And then Larry David, they're sitting there eating pancakes. And Larry David goes, you know, I really like this writer from Larry David, if people don't know, one of the other creators and writers of Seinfeld, the comedy series, the sitcom. But he says, you know, this writer at the New York Times, and, you know, I have so much respect for him. And Jerry's like, why? Why do you just hand them this credibility? And I just thought, you know, there are so many things, and it, you know, which, by the way, makes sense, because that's kind of the basis for Seinfeld, the series, was his comedy, but also his approach to observation.
0: Well, you know, the one thing you said where, you know, basically it's the Hollywood people talking about, you know, having to be at their therapist and how it is and handling success and everything else. That's another world for me.
2: Yeah.
0: You know, it's funny because people said, you know, you seem to have some success in this business. How do you handle it? I go, I don't. What I learned to handle was failure. Failure was tough. Success has been no problems. Well, you know, you've got this thing. Well, you have to learn how to say no. You can't do everything. You have to pace yourself just like everything else. But the reason that those things come, those are basically when, in my opinion, this is how I view life. When you get to a certain level and there's so many of these demands, that's a first world problem.
2: Yeah, right.
0: You know, it's like, okay, no, you got to learn to handle it. I've said this before. My greatest motivator was fear.
2: Yeah.
0: Fear not being able to do what I want to do. And it wasn't, I watched a couple of documentaries over the weekend about some, you know, a few rock stars that committed suicide, and it, you know, they couldn't become the rock star that they wanted to become. Yeah. And they had this whole imagery, and I'm watching it going, okay, you had some mental problems, because I never viewed anything except I love the process of what I'm doing. I like doing this. Anything else doesn't really matter. It's can I do this? It's the process that I always loved from the very, very beginning, just being able to talk in front of a microphone and just, you know, create and do a show. Anything else that comes with it, people know you. It's fine. Can it be a hassle? Well, yeah, there's a million hassles I have. There's a hassle of the idiot that you know, is going 63 miles an hour, and I go to pass him in the left-hand lane coming into work, and he speeds up along with me, and you keep speeding up, and he keeps speeding up, and it's like, stop it! Now, that's something that, but I'm able to handle that.
1: That's why I bought a fast truck. Good luck.
0: If I'm able to handle that, anything else that comes from, you know, minor success that I have had in whatever I've chosen to do, anything that comes along because of that is really, really minor. It's like, oh, it's just so tough. I knew primary doctor. He knew who I was.
2: Mm-hmm.
0: You know, it's like, I can't believe this. I'm going to have to deal with this now. I'm going to have I'm kidding. I mean,
2: right.
0: I could care less, you know, because questions about, and it's, my doctor, and what I love is people that ask the questions that are really cool, which are this, like, how do you do this, and how do you prepare? preparing? How do you do it every day? And those are the questions I really like. I mean, it's those are the questions I would ask anybody that is in any type of business. It's those probing questions. And, well, how do you do that? How do you do
1: well, you know,
0: when this happens?
1: And that's it. It's not necessarily, it's not like the fame thing. It's the what you do thing. It's the, oh, okay, well, and
0: yeah.
1: I had this great experience, and people aren't going to believe this, but it was on Facebook Marketplace. Because most experiences on Facebook Marketplace, actually I had two, and they were both fine. But I don't do that usually. I had a couple things, you know, we're trying to pare down what we have in the house, make a little room. My wife doesn't know I'm making room for another guitar, so I sold one of my guitars. I ended up selling it to a working musician who we've had contacts and common friends for the better part of 40 years, it turned out. And we had an hour-long conversation when he came to the house to, you know, try the guitar, play it, and pick it up. And he, you know, he was in a band in the 90s that sold over 500,000 records, and he's just very knowledgeable. And that's where I wanted that guitar. It's one of my special guitars. I didn't play enough, but I wanted it. I was really hoping it would end up somewhere where it belonged, and it did. And Kirk is just a great guy. But we got into talking about, you know, the political thing and how the political thing got into music, because he had worked with a number of musicians. Bill Ward from Black Sabbath, he's worked with, you know, a number of musicians over the years that are recognizable, at least in the genre that I was in. And he, you know, talked about the politics of the music industry, right? And how, you know, and it's the same kind of thing. It's the control, it's the power, it's, you know, everything. And he said, I'm happy playing where I'm playing now. He goes, I had that one run, you know, that taught me that I wasn't in control. And he said it was, you know, that's the kind of thing that you see in D.C., where you think, you know, you're going to go into power, you're going to, you know, rise to power, and then all of a sudden you realize you're not in control at all. And, you know, and it was a great conversation. It was just, I mean, we couldn't stop talking. His girlfriend was hoping we would wind it up, but we were standing there for an hour in my kitchen talking all of this stuff, which, and it's kind of the similar thing. You know, there it's, you know, I was intrigued by what he did because I knew so many people that he played with, and he was intrigued by what I did.
0: Well, but what you brought up is what you deal with when you're in that business, or, and you've been in both businesses, or this business, which is your individual goals and what you think will make you a success versus the people that you may have signed a contract with as your management or your record company or your management in any type of media.
1: Oh.
0: Do they see it the same way? And how do you get that autonomy to be able to create? And that's it. And I was talking to my doctor about that, you know, today, and said, yeah, really, when I got to this show and, and when we really got to be Red Eye.
1: Yeah.
0: And I said, that's when. And the company that we're, you know, that we're with now, Westwood One, even before that, though, that was where we started getting, it's where they just said, just go do what you do.
1: Right.
0: Go do what you do. Go do what you do. Yeah. You know what you're doing. Go do what you do. And I said, and so that's one of the reasons I don't want to quit. It wasn't the celebrity stuff at all. It was like,
1: creative control.
0: How do you get the creative control? How do you do that?
1: Kirk brought that up about music.
0: And that's what I mean. Yeah. And that was part of the thing of the documentaries that, are, you know, they had these great things and the record companies would come in and try to change them in this way. And then that album wasn't a success. I'm like, well, I've been not in the same way, but think about that. Your music, but then all of a sudden it's your opinion. Luckily, I only had one manager ever. There might have been a little bit of pressure, but it never really, you know, they never said, you know, only one person ever said, I don't like your opinion on something.
1: Right.
0: And it was
1: a
0: single owner. It wasn't a liberal company. And we've been, you know, we work for Disney. You know, Disney really let us alone.
1: Right.
0: And
1: right.
0: Disney was, I don't know if they are still what the situation is, but they were as liberal as you can get. And they let us alone.
1: Right.
0: And And so we used to get that all the time. I mean, the audience even recognizes that, as do probably listeners to rock bands that go, why did you go in this direction? Okay, they're going the corporate route or whatever.
1: Right.
0: And we used to get, well, do you guys get your talking points and does the company tell you what to do? And when you tell them, no, we actually do what we want to do.
1: You know, you mean
0: nobody approves what you do? No, nobody approves what we do. Come on, you work for a major corporation. Go look, I'm as shocked as you are that they come to us and say, guys, Gary and Eric, go say what you want on the radio. We think we can make money on it. What, are you out of your mind?
1: Well, back, really? You know, back in the day when Kirk and I both, you know, I guess maybe you could say we're in our heyday as musicians, or I don't know. I didn't have a heyday. I had a day, but
0: you did a show in a barn. So
1: that's right. So there was, you know, this, but back during that era, you know, you had a bunch of older guys that basically said, hey, I see all the kids coming to the clubs for this band. Let's sign this band. You know, I looked at the band. I heard something, you know, Rick Rubin, the producer. He's not an engineer. He never touches a board. He's not a musician. He doesn't play anything.
0: Lays on a couch.
1: He lays on a couch. He's barefoot. He looks like a guru. They call him a guru. All he does is he listens. He knows what he hears. You know, he had to convince, really had to convince Johnny Cash to do the Nine Inch Nails song, Hurt. I mean, he had to call him over and over again and finally put together a demo as to kind of the pace of the song, the cadence of the song, of what it would be for Johnny's version. And then Johnny finally did it, and it was a masterpiece. It stole that song from Trent Reznor and Nine Inch Nails. But the point is that, you know, you get all, if you've got the right back then when you had the right situation to let an artist be creative. And I think, by the way, it's more important now for any spoken word content that's out there, whether it's podcasts or radio. I think it's more important now that you have to find the creative people, but you also have to let them be creative, because if you're going to just rein them in, you know, and kind of, you know, degrade that creativity, you're not going to get the best out of them. And it's, it's the most competition we've ever been in our industry right now, because of everything from streaming to all of it. So, you and I are super grateful every day that our audience seeks us out. I mean, that's, we're in a great place and very fortunate to be here.
0: And this all started because I was singing the George Costanza song because of the Supreme Court and the ballroom decision. So,
1: yeah.
0: Believe it or not, George isn't at home. And so we'll get to that, because we had talked yesterday about Kimberly Strassel's column in the Wall Street Journal, where she was saying the media is the one that's promoting this lawfare. The media knows that, you know, they probably do understand. I don't know if they do, but she was saying they probably do understand, you know, the legalities in this, but they never talk about the legalities. They set a false premise that liberal politicians will set.
1: Yeah.
0: Because if you look at this Supreme Court decision on the ballroom, believe it or not, I mean, it's really simple.
1: Yeah.
0: And if you understand standing, you know why it didn't go anywhere. And the concern is not the five. The concern would be Roberts joining the three liberal justices again. It doesn't. There was no standing here. You couldn't even get. They never got to the minutia of the legalities, because they sat there and said, well, a person walking by, if they work for some particular institution, if they don't like the aesthetics, you don't have standing under federal law to object to it. It never got to the specifics of whether he could legally do it or not,
1: right?
0: Because the people filing suit didn't have, or the woman filing suit basically said, I walk by and I don't like how it looks, so I'm filing a federal suit. Anybody who understands the federal government, this is what's, you know, the 5-4, that should have been one of the 9 zips.
1: Yeah.
0: And for, you know, Roberts to sit there and say, well, this destroys the separation of powers. What the hell are you talking about? You first got to get it to court. You first got to have a legal case that has standing. You can't sit there and say, we're just going to throw standing out the window for this particular case and go to the merits of it. We're going to just reject what the federal courts actually are supposed to look at and have looked at, and the president have looked at for the longest time, and just say, well, he's Trump, we don't like it, he can't do it, when others have done the exact same thing.
1: Right.
0: So,
1: exactly.
0: That was just, I just found that, you know, I just shook my head on that, because it was just, It's so stupid, but so simple.

0: You know, it really is. There was, you didn't have standing. You can't do it. And if you pay attention to the, but if you have a population that doesn't even understand the three branches of government.
1: Yeah.
0: People believe, people, they don't read, you know, we go through these cases. We actually tell you what the legalities are of it. We've sat there and said, and I've sat there and said, these are the legalities of it. This is the precedent. And I'll even say, I disagree with the precedent, and here's why. Mm-hmm. But we'll point out why a case, you know, whether it actually fit the precedent or not, even if it's different than our own opinions.
1: Right.
0: We are Red Eye Radio.
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We are on our radio. He's Eric Cronin. I'm Gary McNamara. Really interesting. I just was reading this from Dan McLaughlin from National Review on the whole ballroom, the Supreme Court decision on it. It said it looks like the right decision that was made. The D.C. court found that the plaintiff, the National Trust for Historic Preservation of the United States, had standing to sue based upon aesthetic injury to one of its members. As the court describes that injury, the trust relies on the declaration from a single one of its members, Allison Hoagland. Hoagland says she lives in Washington, D.C. and expects to visit the neighborhood around the White House about once a month. She asserts that having to view the finished ballroom the government is constructing would cause her to suffer injuries to her aesthetic, cultural, and historical interest because she finds the scale, height, and massing of the government's design distasteful. And then he writes, if you're familiar only in a general sense of how the law of standing works and it roots in common law, doctrines of injury, your first instinct as a normal sane person would probably be, this is a preposterous basis to file a federal lawsuit. In the immortal words of the dude in the Big Lebowski, that's just like your opinion, man.

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1: ABC News, I'm Stephanie Officer. One victim is dead, another hospitalized, and a suspect killed by police in what NYPD Commissioner Jessica Tisch calls a random, unprovoked stabbing attack Monday. She says the two victims were attacked within 20 seconds of each other. First, a man standing near his wife, then another woman not far away. Tisch says the suspect refused repeated calls to drop two knives. Officers fatally shot her.
2: During the encounter, she told the officers, quote, "I'm not dropping anything. I would rather kill both of you." She repeated, "I will kill you."
1: A North Carolina 17-year-old has been indicted for allegedly live-streaming the deadly San Diego mosque attack. D.A. Jim O'Neill said Monday Sarah Santiago also helped plan it.
3: She was indicted by a grand jury. Three counts of murder and one count of conspiracy.
1: Police say two teen gunmen shot at the Islamic Center in May, killing three men before killing themselves. This is ABC News.
4: WSVA's local AccuWeather for Harrisonburg and the Shenandoah Valley. Mostly cloudy and humid tonight. The low just down to 65. For Tuesday, kicking off September on a mostly sunny and hot note, the high up to 91. Partly sunny, hotter Wednesday, the high 94. Thursday, partly sunny, still hot with a thunderstorm that could cause flash flooding and damaging winds, the high 96. Clouds and sun with a couple of...
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1: And he is Eric Carly, and I'm Gary McNamara. 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
1: All right, so I was like, oh, wow, that's right. The trial was going on. The murder trial of Tupac Shakur.
3: Yeah.
1: Wow.
3: Yeah.
1: 1996.

0: Dwayne Davis found guilty of first-degree murder. 24 prosecution witnesses, 3 defense witnesses. The major testimony against him was him. He has constantly said he was in the car. Yeah. And his defense attorney said, I sat there and went, you need to shut up for appeal. His defense attorney argued that no evidence beyond his own statements placed him in Las Vegas or in the car.
1: Well, your own statements are pretty huge.
0: I know. That's a tough thing to say.
2: You know, other than the admission that he did it, there's no evidence that he did it. You know, I mean, it wasn't, his lawyer wasn't claiming like false confession. That's not what he was saying. It's first of all, it's weird. It's kind of bizarre after all these years, you know, for this to finally get to this point of the trial. I mean, because I'm thinking to myself, well, most young people don't really know. I mean, they likely know the, you know, if they're into hip hop or whatever, or even not, if they're into anything pop culture, they're aware of Tupac, but they don't really remember when this thing went down.
0: Well, all you have to do is simply put it this way. In 1973, if there was a trial for a murder from 1943, everybody would go, whatever.
2: Yeah, right. They got a jury wearing bell bottoms. You know what I mean? It's so. And in 1943, they didn't even know what bell bottoms were. No, that's it. It's so much time has gone on, you know, and I think that's, I'm just curious about the process itself. Obviously, you know, new information brings about new evidence, you know, quite often. Some of the things, in fact, I had a friend whose sister was killed. The murder was profiled on the Discovery Channel years ago, and when they finally found her killer. And in fact, that's how I learned they had found her killer. But they talked about the DNA evidence now that, you know, was that they could use. They could take the evidence, and through the technology with DNA, they really narrowed it down, and they finally found the killer. You know, but they're not always, cases aren't always that simple. And back then, there were so many players in terms of gangs and what was going on surrounding the murder of Tupac Shakur, that it was really hard to know. Plus, quite frankly, you're not going to get a lot of people to talk. It's just the way it is, you know, and or you just don't have a lot of witnesses. And the way it went down, I don't know, it just seemed to me, you know, from the outside looking in, it seemed to me at the time, man, they got to have a bunch of witnesses. There's got to be a ton of evidence here. And it took this long to get to this point.
0: Yeah, I just thought it was interesting, though, what the lawyer said. It was like, wow. All right.
2: Yeah.
0: You ready?
2: All right.
0: Let's hit all the stuff.
2: All right.
0: No matter what you think about the president's oil deal with Venezuela, whether the Pentagon or the United States should be taking penny warrant equity into a foreign company. And it was interesting because you didn't hear a lot of Republicans in Congress talk about it yesterday.
2: No, you didn't.
0: You didn't hear a lot of Republicans jumping on board, because there is a certain uncomfortable feeling with Republicans when you start talking about the Pentagon is going to control the distribution of oil from Venezuela and will be the actual department that has equity. Now, a lot of legal people are saying we have no idea whether this is even legal or not. But the fact is, it's not going to have the immediate impact. It's not going to fill oil reserve in Trump's term.
2: No.
0: It may not have the oil to fill it for 10 years.
2: Right.
0: This is all about potential. It's not oil that's ready to go. So the president was out there saying, if he's trying to promote the fact that we're going to fill the strategic reserve when this oil is ready, we have a problem with defense in this country because that thing needs to be filled up ASAP.
2: Yeah. Yeah.
0: It's lowest level since 1980. There's no reason to have it. With the money, you know, when you see that, there's a legit question here. And it's not because I agree that national defense is the number one responsibility of the federal government. Number two, even though you look at how big our national defense bill is, it's still smaller compared to the overall budget than it's been probably since World War II.
2: Yeah. Yeah.
0: And it keeps going down as a percentage. We still spend a lot, but it's in entitlements. Oh, and I had to do it again over the weekend. They got to stop this. They keep saying that Social Security is an entitlement. It's not an entitlement. This comes up. I've been talking about this, what, for three decades? Maybe since the Tupac Shakur killing, murder. Because it still comes up on social media, and all the people respond going, you're right, it's not an entitlement. It's not an entitlement. You paid, and therefore you're entitled to it, so it's not an entitlement. That's why it's an entitlement.
2: Mm-hmm.
0: You just made the argument.
2: Yeah.
0: Right. It's not an entitlement because I'm entitled to get it. And this is where you say people don't even think anymore. They don't even think.
2: Yeah.
0: And right. I had to explain to the person, no, it's an entitlement because you put into it. When they call welfare an entitlement program, it should not be called an entitlement program. That's where the mistake is.
2: Yeah, and they also blended it in with the idea of the entitlement mentality.
0: Right.
2: Which built for years, and we've been talking about this for decades.
0: Yes.
2: That there's a difference. If you pay into it, then you are entitled to the benefits of it.
0: Right, and that's the entire concept of it. But the entitlement programs are just, you know, dwarfing everything else. Mm-hmm. In the federal budget. So, I believe they need to do more. But when, you know, you look at the fact that he's asking for $1.5 trillion, not going to get that amount in all likelihood, but he's asking for that. And then you just say, what are we doing with all the money? How are we allocating the money? How come you would think, frankly, a lot of people were surprised, you know, when they start talking about, you know, you hear the leaks that are coming down that, you know, we're not prepared for a long war in Iran. Why not with the money that we spend? What are we spending it on?
2: Mm-hmm.
0: Right. And can you get serious people in Congress actually to look at the Pentagon and say the procurement process is screwed up, where we're focusing is screwed up, we shouldn't be doing this, we shouldn't be doing that, because you have such a reactionary political table right now.
2: Yeah.
0: Everything is reactionary.
2: Yeah.
0: Completely reactionary. People just go bonkers about something without any knowledge whatsoever, including people in Congress. And that's, to me, the scary part. Where are the people that are actually in the government trying to get things actually done?
2: Yeah, well, it's been this slow roll, and this is part of the great concern of the Republicans becoming less conservative and moving further left, that over the years, you know, there's been this whittling away of the national defense budget, you know, and there has to be a priority. It's the number one role of the federal government. There has to be a priority here. And if we got into the situation in Iran, and there is a concern on inventory, defense inventory, at this point, you know, I saw something from Politico, and it's Politico. But basically, the Republicans have become really disenchanted with Trump's, I think they use the word blunder on Iran. You know, and my concern, my overall concern would be, and we've talked about the messaging, have one message. We are doing everything every day to keep them from getting nuclear weapons. We have accomplished a lot. We're going to stay on that mission. That's going to be our mission. We're not going further than that on a day-to-day. We're not going to fill you in on day-to-day missions and what's going on. We're doing that. That will be our goal until we believe we've reached it, and you leave it at that. But aside from that, you know, there is the concern for, again, what we have available to us. So if, you know, the if you have Republican rank and file and Republicans in power on Capitol Hill that are becoming disenchanted with this whole thing, you know, my concern would be, all right, you know, we go back to Bush and Afghanistan or Iraq or whatever, the exit strategy. Well, it's not, in this case, wasn't necessarily exit strategy. It was regime change has to be a part of this, and you know it. And they've said from the beginning, oh, this isn't about regime change. Well, you killed the Ayatollah. You started by killing the Ayatollah.
0: And different levels and a significant portion of the levels of government.
2: Right? And so, yeah, it's about regime change. But it's also about the messaging. And then you get this story that comes out that says, all right, we're kind of running short. How do you get from beginning that mission to, if that was accurate and true, to being short on defense mechanisms and equipment? I hope that's not the case. I hope that's not true. But it, either way, if you're not accomplishing the mission, if you don't accomplish this mission, it is going to be seen by history as a blunder. And it could have an impact here in a couple of months, 2 months and a few days for the midterms. That's not good.
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0: Here on our radio, he is Eric Carney and I'm Gary McNamara. So it was really interesting because there wasn't really a lot. I mean, after all the hype of the Venezuela deal, sort of died yesterday.
1: Yeah.
0: It wasn't even much analysis on it.
1: Well, because there's not much to analyze because you don't know. You know, I saw in the Wall Street Journal the one story where one analyst was saying, hey, look, this could be on, you know, on an SPR level. This could be huge, especially with the big shale boom of what we have here in the States. But what you don't know is what we said yesterday. Who's going to be in control of Venezuela by the time this thing gets to the market?
0: Yeah, but for the SPR, you're talking at least 7 years is what I've seen, the minimum number.
1: Yeah.
0: Before you could ever get access to the oil you would need.
1: Yeah, that's where it's going. That's the second part of what I just said. And that is, who's going to be in control then? What are the market prices going to be? And how do you get it from the ground
0: into the
1: SPR?
0: I wasn't hitting what you were saying. I was hitting what he was saying.
1: Right. Yeah, and that's, we were making the same point, basically. Yes.
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5: From ABC News, I'm Sherry Preston. Two people attacked in New York's Times Square by a woman wielding a pair of knives. Here's ABC's Matt Rivers.
6: That suspect seen waving a knife in hand, appearing to advance toward the officers. Police deploying a taser and shooting her.
7: Could have been more than that.
8: Who knows? I could have been your mother who got stabbed.
6: Police officials stressing the suspect appeared to be emotionally disturbed, insisting the incident is not terror-related.
5: One of the victims, as well as the woman with the knives, both died. Texas and Louisiana bracing for Tropical Storm Edward, set to hit later today around the Houston area. Texas Governor Greg Abbott.
9: If you don't have to be driving around, do not drive through what should be very heavy rain in around the Harris County area.
5: Some areas could get heavy rain and flooding, while others could see fire. There are worries lightning strikes could set off wildfires in drought-damaged areas. The death toll in the flooding in Nepal, now over 1,000 people. The flooding in the Grand Canyon killing two. One person is still missing. The Secretary of the Army is out.
10: Dan Driscoll resigned last night. He was the youngest Army Secretary in history. He was confirmed just 18 months ago, sworn in by his old law school friend, Vice President J.D. Vance. Sources say his exit follows growing tension with Hegseth over the firing and sidelining of senior officers. Driscoll had also become popular on Capitol Hill and had a direct line to the White House through Vance.
5: ABC's Karen Waugh. In a 5-4 ruling, the Supreme Court is allowing construction on the President's White House ballroom project to continue. ABC's Mary Bruce.
11: There are still legal battles to come, but bottom line, Trump will likely be able to finish building the ballroom, which the administration says is already 65% complete. It's the centerpiece of his White House makeover, which also includes a new helipad.
5: ABC's Mary Bruce at the White House. 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
5: Oil prices up again this morning. Brent crude hovering about $92 a barrel after the latest Iranian and American strikes. ABC News contributor and former Pentagon official Steve Ganyard says there are also still very real worries about mines in the Strait of Hormuz.
4: As long as the insurance companies and as long as the shipping companies believe that their ships could be in danger because there are mines in the water, it doesn't matter how big those mines are, it's still too much of a risk for most of them.
5: Iran threatening to deploy more mines. White House now says nine more drug makers have agreed to lower prices. The companies signing on to charge the same rates here as in other countries. A college football team is ready to remember Dolly Parton.
14: Tennessee football head coach Josh Heupel announces the team will honor Dolly Parton on their helmets.
15: We'll be wearing a sticker patch on the back of our helmet to recognize her accomplishments and everything that she's meant and had an impact here on Tennessee.
14: That sticker will include Parton's signature.
15: A lady that was extremely proud of her roots.
14: Citing
15: her ability to give back, make an impact to people.
14: Parton grew up just outside Knoxville, where the Vols play.
5: ABC's Chuck Sievertson. There may be a breakthrough in getting things into space without rockets. Researchers have long touted the idea of a so-called space elevator, a massive cable anchored on the Earth and a satellite. Now, a nonprofit says the answer may be polycrystalline graphite, which is already used in electronics. Sherry Preston, ABC News.
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18: WSVA's local AccuWeather for Harrisonburg and the Shenandoah Valley. Through the overnight hours, it remains mostly cloudy and humid, the low reaching 65. Later Tuesday, kicking off September on a hot note, mostly sunny, the high 91. Partly sunny, hotter Wednesday, the high 94. Thursday, partly sunny, still hot with a thunderstorm that could cause flash flooding and damaging winds, the high 96. Couple of afternoon thunderstorms Friday, the high 91. I'm AccuWeather meteorologist Jason Caterina on WSVA.
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20: This is America in the Morning from Westwood One. Good morning, I'm John Trout. It's Tuesday, September 1st, 2026. Here's what's coming up on America in the Morning.
21: President Trump threatens to hit Iran hard in retaliation for Iran's targeting of U.S. forces in 2 key Middle East ally nations. I'm John Stolness in Washington.
22: A temporary win for President Trump related to the White House ballroom.
23: It's going to be the greatest of its kind.
22: I'm Clayton Nettle.
24: A deadly stabbing in Times Square. One victim is dead, another is critically injured, and police fatally shot the suspect. I'm Sue Aller.
20: Flash flooding sends hikers in the Grand Canyon running for their lives. Julie Walker has details.
25: Jurors in the Lindsey Clancy trial have ended a third day of deliberating without a verdict. I'm Lisa Dwyer.
20: In business, Wall Street melted down over Sunday's U.S. attack against Iran, and the Army Secretary hands in his resignation. We'll explain. All ahead on America in the Morning. It's 7 past. After the Islamic Republic of Iran unsuccessfully targeted U.S. forces in Jordan and the United Arab Emirates, President Trump tells Fox News he would hit them hard in retaliation. John Stolness has more from Washington.
21: Iran admitted to targeting the 2 military bases and says it's in response for a U.S. attack on Iranian rocket launchers on Larak Island in the Strait of Hormuz. Oil prices rose 2.7% as a result. In the Oval Office, the president downplayed the threat posed by Iran.
23: They're a failed nation. They've got 350% inflation. They have no currency. They're not paying their soldiers. Their leaders are largely dead. Their Navy is gone. Their Air Force is gone. Their

0: surveillance equipment is almost entirely gone. That doesn't mean we won't smack them.
1: The news comes as the Pentagon Secretary of the Army, Daniel Driscoll, resigned after repeated clashes with Defense Secretary Pete Hegseth over the secretary's handling of military promotions. A report in the Washington Post Sunday said top military officials warned Hegseth that a protracted military campaign against Iran would make the U.S. more vulnerable against other foreign threats as well as domestic ones. Trump said he's not concerned about that.
0: Well, number one, we have nothing else in mind. Number two, we're very respected. Nobody else would be crazy enough to do it. Number three, we have so much ammunition and munitions, as they like to call it, all over the world that we can always take from if we want. And this is a relatively little war for us. This is not a big war.
1: Republican Senator Susan Collins told WGME in Portland, Maine, that the president did not have a well-thought-out plan for dealing with Iran. Last week, the Trump administration announced a plan of economic sanctions against any entities that do business with Iran as a way to force them back to the negotiating table. Treasury Secretary Scott Bessent said the plan is working.
2: They're in shock at the state of their economy. And, you know, we're seeing gas lines. Could you imagine a country in the world with the third largest amount of energy resources has to import gasoline?
1: An AI-generated video was posted Sunday appearing to show the U.S. military had attacked Karg Island. The U.S. military has not attacked the island. John Stolness, Washington.
3: Two people, including a chiropractor from Texas, are confirmed dead, and the search continues in the Grand Canyon following flash flooding that came without warning. Correspondent Julie Walker reports on just how fast the situation can turn from peaceful hiking to a race for your life.
4: Dealing with areas that are in canyons, and when you get just stronger storms that come through and can drop heavy rainfall, that can very quickly create dangerous situations. We had, you know, a few storms go over the Grand Canyon, and it created a saturated environment, and then just a stronger storm was able to create even more rainfall. So it just led to a more hazardous flash flooding.
5: Hiker Dan Evans was at Bright Angel Campground in the Grand Canyon Saturday when deadly flash floods from a monsoon hit.
6: And I could see about 5 to 6 inches of water flowing around my tent. The campsite just flooded. There was just nowhere for the water to go.
5: He and others began the dangerous hike out. Some were able to pack up. Others fled with the clothes on their backs.
6: I'm just keeping my eyes upstream, just praying that a wall of water isn't coming towards us. We had just seen everyone had just seen the videos of the Nepal floods.
5: Evan says as they were crossing a bridge, the Colorado River was raging beneath them.
6: The Colorado River was just a mass of logs, moving water. We saw a shelter flow down the river. I've never seen anything like it. It was just incredible. And yeah, crossing that bridge, there was also a fear for lightning. There was a lot of lightning at the time, and we're standing on a metal bridge going back and forth. Just everything about the situation was frightening. There was a literal cabin floating down the river.
5: Rangers had to evacuate hikers by helicopter.
6: It was like you see in the movies. She's like, are you ready to go? Are you okay? And they put her hand on my back and ran me over to the helicopter and threw me in there.
5: Rescuers are still searching for several missing hikers while confirming two deaths. I'm Julie Walker.
3: 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Construction resumes again on the White House ballroom. That and more when America in the Morning returns after these messages.
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3: Welcome back. You're with America in the Morning. A major storm headed for Texas. Here's AccuWeather.com meteorologist Matt Rendy.
15: Tropical storm Edward formed in the Gulf of America this past evening and continues on a path toward the coast. AccuWeather hurricane experts are saying it will strengthen during the morning before making landfall around the Texas and Louisiana border this afternoon. This could lead to wind gusts up to 60 miles per hour near the center of the system. Edward will also produce 1 to 2 inches along the Louisiana coast this morning, then intensify this afternoon into tonight as it moves inland. The heaviest area of rainfall will be 8 to 12 inches with an AccuWeather local storm max of 20 inches, and this could cause some significant flooding. The rest of the southeast will be largely dry, though some afternoon storms will form near the coast. Some heavier storms can form again in Florida. Areas away from the coast will be hot with highs well into the 90s and even a few 100s. Outside of Edward, it is going to remain hot with sunshine across the south central U.S. with plenty of sunshine. Heat will expand into the southern Great Lakes, into the Tennessee Valley and Middle Atlantic. Highs will move into the 90s. For the rest of the Great Lakes, it's going to be stormy again with some scattered afternoon thunderstorms through Wisconsin into Michigan, but heavier storms will develop from New York into Pennsylvania and then continue eastward into New Jersey, southward to Maryland, where there can be flash flooding, hail, and damaging winds. Scattered afternoon thunderstorms will also form over the southwest from Arizona into New Mexico and then northward through Wyoming into Idaho and Montana. Few more storms will extend eastward to South Dakota, Nebraska, and Iowa. That's the weather across America. Philadelphia, Pennsylvania will be hot with sunshine and a gusty afternoon thunderstorm with a high of 91. Portland, Oregon will be cooler with breaks of sunshine and a high of 71. That's the nation's weather. I'm AccuWeather.com meteorologist Matt Rendy.
3: 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There was chaos in the heart of Midtown Manhattan when a woman stabbed two people in Times Square before she lunged at officers, weapon in hand. Sue Aller reports from New York.
16: Five people were hospitalized, including two police officers. Police Commissioner Jessica Tisch says 49-year-old Pamela Cisneros of Queens allegedly stabbed a man who had just exited the subway. That man is in critical condition. She then moved up 7th Avenue and stabbed and killed a 32-year-old woman. Tisch says Cisneros ignored officers' commands to drop the knives.
17: During the encounter, she told the officers, quote, "I'm not dropping anything. I would rather kill both of you." She repeated, "I will kill you."
16: Officers used tasers, but they were ineffective. Two officers then opened fire, killing Cisneros. Tish says she had no arrest history, but did have documented mental health incidents with the NYPD in 2018 and 2019. Mayor Zoran Mamdani.
18: I want to thank the NYPD officers who stepped in and prevented a horrific attack from becoming even worse.
16: An internal investigation is underway, and officials say body camera footage will be released. In New York, I'm Sue Aller.
3: Construction on the White House ballroom can legally continue now after a split decision by the U.S. Supreme Court Monday. Correspondent Clayton Neville has a follow-up.
19: In a 5-4 ruling by the U.S. High Court, a lower court ruling that temporarily stopped construction of President Trump's White House ballroom is overturned, essentially allowing construction to continue. It's a temporary win for the president as the legal process continues to play out.
20: It's going to be the greatest of its kind anywhere that's ever been built, and it's something that presidents have wanted to be built for over 150 years.
19: He calls the East Room, where events are currently held at the White House, tiny and touts the 90,000-square-foot project.
20: The military is being taken care of because of the military component for drones and for missiles and for bulletproof glass and for all of the things that you've needed. The military has wanted this done for 100 years.
19: The ruling found that the National Trust for Historic Preservation, which sued to block the ballroom's construction, didn't have legal standing to challenge the project. The actual legality of the project itself was not ruled on, and Chief Justice John Roberts dissented, arguing the construction is, quote, likely unlawful. The initial ruling by a federal judge in March ordered the construction to be stopped unless Congress approved the project, citing that no statute grants the president authority to move forward. I'm Clayton Neville.
3: 19 after. U.S. attacks on missile positions in Iran takes its toll on the stock markets when America in the Morning continues after these messages.
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3: A jump in oil prices after renewed hostilities in the Iran war is pushing bond yields higher, and mortgage rates are following suit. The average rate on the 30-year fixed loan jumped 6 basis points Monday, 6.87%, according to Mortgage News Daily. That's the highest level since June 2025. It's now up 12 basis points since Thursday and has risen more than 30 basis points in the last 2 months. As noted by CNBC, this comes on top of higher home prices, which seem to now be accelerating in some parts of the country due to lean supply. Wall Street suffers on the last day of August, pulled down by the U.S. attack on a missile position in Iran and the Iranian response by attacking a U.S. base in Jordan. That caused the 10-year Treasury yield to hit 4.75%, its highest level since last September, and also caused a barrel of oil to surpass $90. There are also concerns that the Fed may have no choice but to increase interest rates at their next meeting this month. Today's the first day of trading for the month of September. Damian Troisi has details from Wall Street.
0: I'm Damian Troisi, and this is the AP Markets Report. Stocks fell on Wall Street Monday. The S&P 500 index fell 0.3%. The Dow fell 374 points, or 0.7%. The Nasdaq Composite fell 0.1%. Still, all three indexes closed with gains for the month of August. Rising oil prices weighed down the broader market. The price of oil jumped following the U.S. attack over the weekend on Iranian sites in the Strait of Hormuz. The war has curtailed traffic in the Strait of Hormuz, which accounts for about 20% of the world's oil shipments. Higher energy prices because of the war have fueled already stubbornly high inflation. Energy stocks did gain ground, including ExxonMobil and Chevron. Damian Troisi, New York.
3: 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Well, Orlando, Florida tops the list, followed by Miami and then Tampa. The city cited for tax minimization and good opportunities for retirees to continue paid work for extra income. 24 after. Army secretary resigns. Details when America in the Morning continues after these messages.
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3: It's 26 after. Welcome back. You're with America in the Morning. Army Secretary Dan Driscoll has submitted his resignation to President Trump after clashing with Defense Secretary Pete Hegseth. Fox News is reporting that Driscoll had raised concerns with the administration about the Army's transformation and readiness, including his belief that the President's Secretary of War had hindered those efforts, and that Driscoll brought up concerns with the administration surrounding Army readiness and Hegseth's blocking those efforts, specifically by firing hiring the generals responsible for Army readiness. The resignation remains pending and has not been accepted by the White House. The jury continues its deliberations, and there is still no verdict in the Lindsey Clancy trial. Lisa Dwyer reports.
7: Jurors in the Lindsey Clancy trial have ended a third day of deliberating without a verdict on whether the Massachusetts woman is criminally responsible for killing her three children in 2023. Clancy, a former nurse, does not deny strangling her children, but claims postpartum psychosis led to her actions. Prosecutors argue she knew what she was doing. The jury could find her guilty of murder or manslaughter, or acquit her if they believe psychiatric problems were to blame.
8: And I think it's the social implications of it. I think it's the strikes a chord with many, many people. It strikes a chord with, I think, obviously, women, because it's atrocious.
7: Her sentence could range from life in prison to confinement in a mental health facility. I'm Lisa Dwyer.
3: America in the Morning for Tuesday, September 1st, 2026 is produced by Jeff McKay. I'm John Trout. This is Westwood One.
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12: ABC News, I'm Sherry Preston. Rescue teams with search dogs are still combing through mud, rocks, and debris in Nepal and China, looking for thousands still missing after catastrophic flooding across the Himalayas. Death toll now more than 1,000 people, with nearly 4,000 still missing. In Arizona, officials confirm at least one person is still unaccounted for following the Grand Canyon floods.
13: Two people now confirmed dead after a flash flood ripped through the Grand Canyon. One victim identified as 46-year-old John Giusti, a Texas chiropractor and married father of three. His family saying exploring the Grand Canyon was a long-time dream for John. Officials say more than 80 people have been rescued, many airlifted to safety.
12: That's ABC Sophie Flay. In New York City, two people were attacked by a woman wielding a pair of knives in Times Square. One of the stabbing victims was killed, the other hospitalized. The woman with the knives was shot and killed by police. They described the attack as random and unprovoked. This is ABC News.
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2: No accidents, no delays up and down the valley, but if you're seeing it and we're not saying it, call the WSBA Traffic and News Tip Line at 540-214-2500 and let us know.
4: WSBA's local AccuWeather for Harrisonburg and the Shenandoah Valley. Some patchy fog this morning, otherwise sunny to partly cloudy with the high of 91. Partly cloudy, humid tonight, the low 68. Hot and humid for us on Wednesday, partly sunny, the high 93.
14: Partly sunny with a thunderstorm in the afternoon Thursday, the high 93 again. Friday, hot and humid with clouds and sun, couple of afternoon thunderstorms that could produce hail and damaging winds, the high 91. I'm AccuWeather meteorologist Jason Caterina on WSVA.
2: We have partly cloudy skies and 67 here at WSVA. WSVA time is now 5:32.
12: For News Talk 92.1 and 550 WSVA, I'm Lyndon Kaiser. The Harrisonburg Police Department is investigating a shooting that took place Saturday night in the 1200 block of Devon Lane. Spokesperson Juliana McGrath-Myers says the call came in shortly after 10:30 from a victim who says he had been shot in the leg.
15: Upon arriving at the scene, officers located a 19-year-old male in the parking lot with one gunshot wound to the upper leg.
12: The victim was taken to Sentara RMH by ambulance and then flown to UVA Medical Center in Charlottesville with serious but not life-threatening injuries. Anyone with information on this incident is asked to contact HPD or submit a tip on the Harrisonburg website. The West Virginia man who was arrested in June on a stalking charge in Broadway was sentenced to a month in jail. According to online records, Langdon Lee Price of Matthias was found guilty on one of the three charges he faced during a hearing Monday afternoon in Rockingham County General District Court. A judge then sentenced the 61-year-old Price to 12 months in jail, with 11 of those months suspended. Broadway Police Corporal Carson Fry explained that on June 15th, authorities received a report of a man yelling at the back door of a house located on Elm Street.
16: He was threatening the individual that owned the house, that he was going to come after them and come inside the home. He then left, and then he came back to the home again. He did have a handgun when he came back to the home.
12: Price added that after viewing security footage, Price was identified as the suspect, and he was arrested the next day thanks to tips from the community. A 75-year-old man is dead after a rock climbing accident Saturday afternoon across the state line in Pendleton County. Officials with the Pendleton County Office of Emergency Management stated in a social media post that emergency crews were dispatched shortly after 3 o'clock for a report of a climber that fell from a rock feature on Smoke Hole Road, about a half mile north of U.S. 220 near Upper Tract. The scene is in the Monongahela National Forest. When authorities say they found the victim dead due to suspected injuries from the 50-foot fall. Authorities have not released his name, only to say that he was from Virginia, and the accident remains under investigation. Incidentally, he is the second man from Virginia who was in his 70s to die while rock climbing in Pendleton County in the last few weeks. With temperatures in the 90s this week and heat indexes projected to be in triple digits, a lot of electricity will be used to cool homes. Greg Rogers with the Shenandoah Valley Electric Cooperative explained on Early Mornings that there is an app for folks to track how much their electricity is being used.
17: These are not sold through SVEC. They would be just sold online, off-market type things, and you get an electrician to install. It would be a very simple job to install on your panel box. It gives you feedback through an app of what you're using and what devices are using what.
12: Rogers suggests keeping the thermostats between 75 and 78 degrees and to keep the total electricity usage to under 800 kilowatts for real savings on the electric bill. And finally, World Health officials are targeting tobacco and nicotine in efforts to raise awareness about health risks in Virginia. The World Health Organization will be focusing next year on protecting the mental health of youth from tobacco and nicotine. The organization announced the theme for World No Tobacco Tobacco Day 2027, which will be held on May 31st. Officials say the campaign next year will expose how tobacco and nicotine products are promoted alongside ideas of relaxation. It comes at a time when children and young people are facing pressures on their mental health. The organization plans to raise awareness of the links between tobacco and nicotine use and addiction. For News Talk 92.1 and 550 WSVA, I'm Lyndon Kaiser.
2: Thank you, Lyndon. You mentioned the heat and Greg Rogers. Today is a beat the peak day.
12: Oof.
2: From 4 until 8 p.m. today, the Shenandoah Valley Electric Cooperative is asking you to conserve energy if possible. Put off any washing of clothes and things like that that use a lot of energy during those hours today. So Should mention that. It's going to be hot. Not outrageous, but it's going to be hot.
18: Will you sing Hot, Hot, Hot?
2: Not a chance.
18: Today?
2: Oh. Nope, not a chance. Good morning. Welcome into Early Mornings on WSVA. I'm Frank Wilt. Linda Kaiser's in the WSVA newsroom. And coming up in just a few minutes, we'll take a look at our local AccuWeather forecast on today, which technically today in the meteorological world is the first day of fall. This gets confusing.
18: Oh, no.
2: It's getting more confusing with, a lot of people, Labor Day weekend is the beginning of fall. Right. You know, for a meteorologist, this is the beginning of fall today. They base it on a calendar period from September 1st to the end of November. Mm-hmm. That's what fall is. Not to be confused, of course, with the equinox and the alignment of the sun and the planet Earth, which incidentally is the planet we're on. Yeah. Well, at least most of the time, Linden's on this planet.
18: I knew it was coming.
2: What, that's the 22nd this year, I believe?
18: Oh.
2: I think 21st, 22nd. So it always falls around the 21st.
18: Yeah.
2: So it's really confusing. So needless to say, it makes sense that the first day of fall, temperatures would go up into the 90s.
18: You know, that is funny. You know, so you basically talk about the question is, when is fall? What is the actual season? When does it start?
2: I think it started last week or 2 weeks ago when Starbucks announced pumpkin spice was back. Forget about the weather. Forget about the leaves changing color and the cooler nights and high school football and all that stuff that
18: just forget that.
2: As Americans, we've been learned, you know, in the modern days and times. We just, it should be on the calendar, like, you know.
18: When pumpkin spice
2: Independence
18: aligns.
2: Independence Day, right, Memorial Day, Pumpkin Spice Day, you know, it should be up there on the calendar with the rest of them.
18: That's what does it.
2: That's
18: so
2: right.
18: Now you know, folks, when pumpkin spice appears.
2: Right, they'll be telling the children down the road, you know, down the years to come, yeah. And then pumpkin spice came.
18: Oh,
2: and next thing you know, we'll be decorating from Pumpkin Spice Day. Well, maybe not. Unless Hallmark gets their hands on it. Then there'll be Pumpkin Spice movies and Pumpkin Spice greeting cards, Pumpkin Spice wrapping paper.
18: Look, ever since that emoji movie came out, they can make a movie of anything. Anything's possible.
2: And as Jim would usually say, and chances are, if you don't expect it, it'll make a gazillion dollars.
18: Exactly.
2: Right.
18: Oh, boy, that Pumpkin Spice movie was great.
2: That was so emotional. I cried. I laughed. I danced.
18: You dance.
2: I need to move on, or we're going to run out of time, and we'll forget to do the weather. And we got other things to do, like checking in with Jeff Ishii, who's coming up with agribusiness news. And Dave Riggard's got sports. It's early mornings for a Tuesday. Welcome to September the 1st.
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2: No accidents up and down the valley this morning. The only slowdown we have is in the city of Harrisonburg on I-81. If you're northbound I-81 through the city into that construction zone near Route 33 Market Street, expect a slight slowdown in that area. Traffic's rolling along, but it is moving a little slower than normal. They have the shoulders closed, and that's causing a little bit of a backup in that area. And if you're seeing it and we're not saying it, call the WSVA Traffic and News Tip Line 540-214-2500 and let us know. WSVA's local AccuWeather for Harrisonburg and the Shenandoah Valley might find some patchy fog around the area this morning. Look for sunny to partly cloudy skies today with a high at 91. Winds will be west at 4 to 8 miles per hour. Partly cloudy, humid tonight with a low at 68. Tomorrow, partly sunny, hot and humid with a high at 90 to 95. And back up to around 90 to 95 on Thursday with a chance of some thunderstorms. Friday, hot, humid, partly sunny. Afternoon thunderstorms could bring damaging winds and also some hail. The high up to 91. And Saturday, not as warm, but it will still be humid. Partly sunny with a couple of thunderstorms and spots and a high at 81. Sunday and Labor Day Monday looking nice. Sunny skies, upper 70s to near 80 with low humidity both days. 66 and partly cloudy here at WSVA. Time now for a spotlight on Valley Agriculture.
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8: Well, gosh, I came from the corporate world in Northern Virginia. I kept moving a little bit further out west every time I got a chance to see a little bit more grass and a few more trees. And finally, when I was able to walk away from corporate, I ended up in the Shenandoah Valley, which is just one of the most beautiful places on earth. And I've always loved animals. So a neighbor of mine they have cattle out here. We have a lot of beef cattle. And a lot of people use llamas to protect their cows. So they had a llama that had a baby, and the mother walked away, and they called me and said, "Do you want this baby llama?" So I came over and picked it up, and I called a llama farm here in Tom's Brook and said, "I have this baby llama. Don't know what to do with it." And they said, "Well, you're probably not going to be able to save it, but we'll tell you what to do." So long story short, I saved her, raised her in my kitchen because they are housebroken. And by the time she was about 6 or 7 months old and she was eating everything on top of the kitchen counter, I thought, well, maybe it's time to put her outside. So I did. And she, because she was a bottle baby, she screamed and screamed and wanted something. So I thought, okay, she needs something to protect. So that's how I ended up raising St. Croix hair sheep. I did my research and decided that they were the sheep for me. And I bought them simply to have her, to give the llama something to do. And then the more I researched them and the better, you know, the more I was interested in breeding them, that's how I became Dominion Farm and started breeding St. Croix hair sheep.
2: What was it that attracted you to the St. Croix line?
8: Well, I'm old, and I had, many years ago, I had a Tunis ram who made every effort to kill me. So I was looking for a sheep that was more docile. And the St. Croix rams are very docile. The ewes are just, they're just charming. In my whole life, I would never have thought that a sheep could have personality and be loving and all of those things that a dog might be, but they really are. They're very different. I've sold sheep to people that have had other breeds before, and they say, well, these aren't like other sheep, and they're not. They're just pretty cool sheep besides being easy to work with. And then the second thing that really attracted me was the fact that they are known to be the highest parasite-resistant sheep breed there is. And so if you have to bring your sheep in every 6 weeks to deworm them, that's a problem. That's a major issue. It's a lot of work. And again, if you're older, you just don't need that kind of maintenance.
2: What are all the things that you sell as a result of those St. Croix sheep?
8: Well, really, the only thing I sell on the farm are the sheep. I sell breeding stock. So far, I haven't had to sell anything to the livestock auction. I have people who call me from all over the East Coast to buy breeding stock of St. Croix. There are not very many St. Croix on the East Coast, so people are always looking for them. I sell from Pennsylvania to North Carolina to as far as anybody wants to drive to pick them up, on the Eastern Shore. So somehow or another, people find me. And I am a small breeding operation, but I think many of the people who come to me are looking for the exact same thing that I have. They have a small amount of acreage. It doesn't take much acreage to raise these sheep. They were pretty amazing. They came from the island of St. Croix, and they could forage on just about anything. So that's an attraction for most people. And especially since the pandemic, when people want control over their meat or their own food supply, many people come to me for that. They want to raise their own meat sheep.
2: Now, people want to get more information about Dominion Farm and talk to you. How can they go about that?
8: Well, they can give me a call. I'm available at 540-810-1863. They can come in through the website that I have, dominionfarm.net, or they can come in through the Facebook page. I have a Dominion Farm St. Croix Facebook page. So any of those ways, they can reach me. And then I'm happy. You know, I always tell them, it doesn't matter whether you purchase a sheep from me or not. I love to show these sheep, and I love to give you a tour of the farm. And if you have children, right now, of course, it's lambing season. So I have all these charming lambs on the ground that kids can hold, and it's a pretty neat time of year for people to come out and visit.
2: Well, Barbara, thank you for being with us today.
8: Well, thank you for having me. I really enjoyed it.
2: And again, to get more information, you can call 540-810-1863 or go to dominionfarm.net or find them on Facebook. I'm Frank Wilt, and that's today's WSVA Spotlight on Valley Agriculture.
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3: WSBA's local AccuWeather for Harrisonburg and the Shenandoah Valley. Some patchy fog in some areas this morning. Look for sunshine today. Few clouds and a high at 91. Winds will be west at 4 to 8 miles per hour. Partly cloudy, humid tonight with a low at 68. Partly sunny, hot, and humid tomorrow with a high at 93. And Thursday, partly sunny, hot, a thunderstorm in the afternoon, and a high again at 93. Friday, hot and humid with partly sunny skies. Could see an afternoon thunderstorm bring hail and damaging winds on Friday, the high at 91. Saturday, not as warm. It'd still be humid, partly sunny with an afternoon thunderstorm and a high at 81. And for Sunday and Labor Day Monday, look for partly sunny skies, temperatures in the upper 70s to near 80. We have 66 and partly cloudy skies here at News Talk 92.1 and 550 WSBA. 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
4: Let's take a look at sports. I am Dave Riggert, and it's game week for James Madison football. The Dukes kick off their season on Saturday at home against Liberty. Head coach Billy Napier was asked on Monday if he's named a starting quarterback.
5: We have committed in terms of how we're going to play the players, how we're going to practice the players. And, you know, as the week goes, we'll see where we're at. 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
4: We'll all find out together on Saturday who will be QB1 for the Dukes as JMU and Liberty kick off at noon on Saturday from Bridgeforth, and you can listen on WSBA. Virginia Tech has named a starting quarterback as James Franklin announced on Monday that Penn State transfer Ethan Grunkemeyer will start the opener for the Hokies. Tech kicks off with VMI on Saturday at 7:30 from Lane Stadium, and you can listen on ESPN Harrisonburg. There were a few matches last night in high school volleyball around the area as Turner Ashby beat Rockbridge County 3-1. Rocktown lost to Charlottesville 3-0, and Strasburg was swept by Warren County. And for Major League Baseball last night, the Nationals doubled up the Marlins 6-3, while Baltimore won at Colorado 2-1. That's a look at sports. I'm Dave Riggert.
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10: Well, farm animals and pasture, they have a symbiotic relationship. That's according to Lee Reinhart, who's an agriculture specialist with the National Center for Appropriate Technology.
11: I look at livestock as an organism that co-evolved with the native grasslands. So, in other words, the animal evolved alongside the grasses and the forbs and such that came up and became established.
10: Reinhart says in nature, livestock forms herds for a reason.
11: We've heard much about the bison and how they would park themselves on a piece of land in the West for a couple of days, and they would eat, and they would move on, and they wouldn't come back to that piece of land for maybe another year or certainly another season, and it would get lots of rest. So they would be depositing an awful lot of carbon material within their feces and urine, and they would be fertilizing that soil. It's this symbiotic relationship between the land and the animal.
10: Lee Reinhart, agriculture specialist with the National Center for Appropriate Technology.
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5: Partly cloudy and 66 degrees. Good morning. It's 6 o'clock.
6: From ABC News, I'm Sherry Preston. Deadly stabbing in the heart of New York City. Two people sliced by a knife-wielding woman. One of them was killed, the other hospitalized. As for the woman, she was shot and killed by police. These bystanders watched it happen.
7: It is very sad. Yes,
8: it could have been
7: yes.
8: A kid. Like, you know, it could have been a kid who got stabbed. So the police did the right thing today. Like, you had
9: clearly,
8: to do it.
9: Clearly it was a trained officer.
6: Police say the suspect appeared to be mentally disturbed. They described the stabbings as random and unprovoked. A conviction in Las Vegas 30 years after the murder of Tupac Shakur.
10: A jury finding Dwayne Keefe D. Davis guilty, even though he did not pull the trigger.
11: Guilty of first-degree murder with use of a deadly weapon.
10: Prosecutors argued Davis ordered the hit on Shakur and provided the gun, saying he was working security for Sean Diddy Combs' Bad Boy Records and was angry about his nephew being roughed up by a group including Shakur and record executive Suge Knight, Davis maintaining his innocence.
6: ABC's Lana Moise. Rescue teams with search dogs continue combing through mud, rocks, and debris in Nepal and China, looking for thousands still missing after catastrophic flooding across the Himalayas. Death toll now more than 1,000 people, with nearly 4,000 still missing. Officials in Arizona confirming at least one person is still unaccounted for following the Grand Canyon floods. Two people were killed. The Supreme Court rules construction on the White House ballroom can continue.
12: The justices did not rule on whether the project is legal, only that the preservation group that sued to stop it has no standing to sue. So the bottom line, this all but guarantees the ballroom will be substantially completed before any final judgments, even though Chief Justice John Roberts himself acknowledged the project is likely unlawful.
6: ABC's Karen Waugh, big resignation at the Pentagon. Army Secretary Dan Driscoll stepping down. Tensions with Defense Secretary Pete Hegseth have been widely reported. He had served on the job for 18 months. 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
6: If you own a condo, there's a pretty good chance your HOA fees will be going up next year.
16: Homeowner association fees are surging nationwide, largely because of skyrocketing insurance premiums blamed on extreme weather and natural disasters, and because of inflation, which has driven up contractor costs, prompting buildings to put off maintenance projects. Condo owners now struggling to figure out where to find the money.
6: That's ABC's Hannah Batah. The Trump administration has filed an urgent appeal with the Supreme Court seeking the immediate removal of 29 active duty service members who are transgender. Several courts have found the upcoming ban on trans service members likely does violate their right to due process and equal protection, a conclusion the Pentagon strongly denies. Here's ABC's Steve Bayan.
7: Of all military personnel issues, this is not really cracked even in the top 50. It's not something we're hearing about from the rank and file. When you hear about personnel issues, they're more concerned about safety on bases, quality of the food they're getting, the sleep. We saw reports of morale issues on the USS Lincoln. Those are the issues that are affecting the rank and file and the commanders. And this issue is coming from the administration based on what they think the military should look like.
6: The FTC in 22 states suing Amazon, claiming it defrauded more than a million advertising customers. The suit claims Amazon was inflating prices during auctions for ad space on the site. The company denies the allegations. I'm Sherry Preston, ABC News.
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5: No accidents, no major delays that we're seeing in the Shenandoah Valley or in Central Virginia this morning. But if you're seeing it and we're not saying it, call the WSBA Traffic and News Tip Line 540-214-2500 and let us know.
10: WSBA's local AccuWeather weather for Harrisonburg and the Shenandoah Valley. Some patchy fog this morning, otherwise sunny to partly cloudy with the high of 91. Partly cloudy, humid tonight, the low 68. Hot and humid for us on Wednesday, partly sunny, the high 93. Partly sunny with a thunderstorm in the afternoon Thursday, the high 93 again. Friday, hot and humid with clouds and sun, couple of afternoon thunderstorms that could produce hail and damaging winds, the high 91. I'm AccuWeather meteorologist Jason Caterina on WSVA.
5: We have partly cloudy skies and 66 here at WSVA. WSVA time is now 6:06.
18: For News Talk 92.1 and 550 WSVA, I'm Lyndon Kaiser. The Stanton man who was arrested on charges related to an alleged incident of sexual battery has reached a plea deal with prosecutors. WSVA's Carolyn Unger has more.
19: Online records indicated that Julio Cabrera pleaded guilty to one of the 3 charges of felony aggravated sexual battery of a victim under the age of 13 during a hearing yesterday morning in Waynesboro Circuit Court. In exchange, prosecutors declined to pursue the other 2 charges. A judge then sentenced the 54-year-old Cabrera to 20 years in prison with 14 years and 9 months of those suspended. Cabrera was arrested in May after authorities began an investigation in August of last year after a report of an assault with a juvenile. For WSVA News, I'm Carolyn Unger.
18: Thank you, Carolyn. The Harrisonburg Police Department is investigating a shooting that took place Saturday night in the 1200 block of Devon Lane. Spokesperson Juliana McGrath-Myers says the call came in shortly after 10:30 from a victim who says he had been shot in the leg.
20: Upon arriving at the scene, officers located a 19-year-old male in the parking lot with 1 gunshot wound to the upper leg.
18: The victim was taken to Sentara RMH by ambulance and then flown to UVA Medical Center in Charlottesville with serious but not life-threatening injuries. Anyone with information on this incident is asked to contact HPD or submit a tip on the Harrisonburg website. A 75-year-old man is dead after a rock climbing accident Saturday afternoon across the state line in Pendleton County. Officials with the Pendleton County Office of Emergency Management stated in a social media post that emergency crews were dispatched shortly after 3 o'clock for a report of a climber that fell from a rock feature on Smoke Hole Road, about a half mile north of US 220 near Upper Tract. The scene is in the Monongahela National Forest. When authorities found the victim dead, they suspected due to the injuries from the 50-foot fall. Authorities have not released his name, only to say that he was from Virginia, and the accident remains under investigation. Incidentally, he is the second man from Virginia who was in his 70s to die while rock climbing in Pendleton County in the last few weeks. Thousands of pounds of pork chops and sausage are set to be distributed this week to Hope Distributed on Boyers Road. Area Delegate Chris Runyon explained on late afternoons that participants in the Pork for the Pantry program had enough funds to buy 13 hogs from several area fairs, including the Rockingham County Fair, to be processed.
0: We have the pig processed into high-quality, top-quality meat, and then we make it available to our local food pantries. And it touches a number of different folks. Well, the 4-H and FFA kids and their families that raise these animals, they know that this animal is going to be used to help their friends and neighbors.
18: Runyon adds that the processed meat will be distributed tomorrow morning, and the folks at the pantry will schedule their distribution to those families in need. And finally, another school from the WSVA listening area has won a $5,000 grant through T-Mobile's Friday Night 5G Lights program. Page County High School is a Week 4 winner in the National High School Football Funding Program for schools in small and rural communities, where, as T-Mobile puts it, Friday nights are more than a game, they are a community gathering point. East Rockingham, Fort Defiance, and Central High Schools were among Virginia schools awarded grants last month. Recipient schools may use the $5,000 award for needs like equipment, uniforms, travel costs, facility improvements, or other football program expenses. They're also in the running for a $1 million field upgrade. For News Talk 92.1 and 550 WSVA, I'm Lyndon Kaiser.
21: Thank you, Lyndon. 6:10 the time here on Early Mornings on WSVA. I'm Jim Britt along with Frank Wilt, Jacqueline Dobrin, Lyndon Kaiser, Dave Riggert, and Jeff Ishii. On this Tuesday morning, not just any Tuesday morning, amigos, it is the first day of September. And you know, when you look at the month of September, it's another one of those months with a little bit of this and a little bit of that. A lot of the other months, when you look at it on our calendar throughout the course of the year, they have some fairly clear definition.
22: Mm-hmm.
21: I kind of put September and March in the same category, because you have a little bit of transition from one season and transitioning into another, but you aren't fully there yet. And of course, the next couple days will prove that for us. You know, the traditional beginning of fall for a lot of folks is Labor Day, but it comes so ridiculously late this year on September 7th that there are already a lot of people who believe, you know, fall is underway. And they're more looking at it, I believe, last weekend as the end of it. But among the things in September for you to look forward to, of course, the granddaddy of them all is the beginning of the professional football season. That happens a week from tomorrow night, when the Seattle Seahawks face the New England Patriots in a rematch of Super Bowl 60. And then the next day, it's one of them their NFL games stuck in some corner of the world. The San Francisco 49ers play the Los Angeles Rams in, let's see if you get this one, Frank.
22: I'm going to say Spain.
21: Spain is a good guess, but not correct.
22: Okay.
21: Got another destination?
22: Oh. Machu Picchu.
21: Machu Picchu. Wow.
22: Mozambique.
21: No. Australia.
22: Australia.
18: Australia.
21: Yes. Yes. And then, of course, you've also got on the 27th of September, the Ravens play the Cowboys in Brazil. Ooh. And then you have the European games coming up. There's a whole string of them, where we get football at 9:30 in the morning.
22: Yes.
21: On a Sunday, from places like London, Germany, and I believe Spain may even be in the rotation this year. I'm not sure. But soon, I firmly believe that you will have, when the NFL goes to an 18-week schedule, you'll have like 16 of those games, and everybody will play one. And that'll allow the NFL to sell another TV package for, you know, some extreme amount of money. Also, lots of other football with college football this month, and the U.S. Open tennis tournament is going on right now. Pixar's Cars returns to the big screen on Friday to celebrate their 20th anniversary. Practical Magic 2 comes out on the 11th. Now, that's Nicole Kidman and Sandra Bullock, is that correct?
1: Yes.
18: Yeah, that's that one.
2: Pretty much the whole cast, I think, is coming back for this one. So now, the way it looks.
21: Wasn't the original done in like 1846 or something?
2: It's been
21: a while.
2: 1840 wow. something, yeah. Yeah,
21: It's been like over 20 years, right?
2: I believe so. I forgot which year it came out. But
21: yeah.
18: Is that a cult classic? Is that what that would be considered? Or was that
21: not to me, it's not, but...
2: I
18: mean, they're making a sequel. I never even saw the first one.
2: You never saw the first one?
18: No.
2: I'm hoping this one's as good as the first one, but I don't know. Every time they make a sequel, I have my doubts, and occasionally I'm wrong. But I don't know what year it was, but I wouldn't call it a cult classic.
18: It reminds me of when they made a sequel to Hocus Pocus so far after the fact.
2: Now, that I would call a cult classic, I think, but for some. So, yeah.
21: Never seen it. Yeah. The latest Resident Evil comes out on the 18th.
2: That's again, a cult classic.
21: New cool ways to kill people.
2: Yeah.
21: And Brad Pitt has a survival movie, Heart of the Beast, on September 25th. Also, Avengers Endgame Encore, a special re-release, comes out on the 25th. It is supposed to contain additional footage to lead into Avengers Doomsday, which comes out in December, and allegedly new stuff is leaked like every 20 minutes. It's just on the internet. Oh, here's new leaked footage of something else. Now, of course, you can see Endgame, which plays, I believe, every weekend on television.
2: Yes.
21: But what you're going to pay money for is an additional 90 seconds or something. That's the new stuff, and I'm sure people will pay for that. And of course, September is the month when the TV shows come back to a large degree. Among them, Dancing with the Stars, Shark Tank, The Voice, Survivor, Amazing Race, The Traitors, New Blood, all classics. Real Housewives of New York City, Real Housewives of Salt Lake City, The Secret Lives of Mormon Wives, American Horror Story, The Simpsons, The Paper, South Park, and it says SNL. I didn't think SNL came back till October. Also, what else do we have here? 25th anniversary special of 9/11, the MTV Music Video Awards, Farm Aid 2026, America's Tailgate on CBS. I have no idea what that is. And the Emmy Awards, hosted by Mariska Hargitay.
2: September 26th is SNL's debut.
21: Is it? Okay.
2: Yeah, so it's almost October.
21: Yep. And the 78th Emmy Awards on September 14th. See, I don't understand this. So they're going to put the Emmy Awards on opposite Monday Night Football, which just happens to be the Denver Broncos and the Kansas City Chiefs. Now, you may say, well, that's perfect counter-programming. And I say to myself, because of September starting late and antitrust rules that the NFL can't do football games when high school football is playing, the NFL opens their season on Wednesday the 9th and Thursday the 10th. Okay?
2: Hump Day.
21: Yeah, Hump Day. Yes, you've seen the commercials.
2: I've seen the commercials over and over and over.
21: Now, unless they did not want to be on the anniversary of September 11th, you had a window right there on September 11th to put the Emmys on where they were not against football. Also, you could have put them on Sunday night. But NBC has Sunday Night Football, and it's certainly a lesser of the games, the Cowboys and the Giants. So they decided to put it on. I don't know why they didn't just put it on like Tuesday or Wednesday and let it stand alone and get an audience, but nobody ever consults me for these things.
2: I wonder why.
21: Yeah, I wonder why. I'm sure it'll be fabulously successful. The first full day of autumn is
2: Is it the 22nd?
21: It is. Congratulations.
2: Yeah. We were talking about that earlier because today is the first full day, first day of meteorological fall. So it's so confusing these days. So.
21: Yes. And as far as your holidays for the month, Labor Day is the 7th. Our Rosh Hashanah is the 11th. Also, Grandparents Day. You don't want to forget your grandparents. On the 13th. Talk Like a Pirate Day is the 19th.
2: Arg.
21: Oktoberfest starts in September. Explain that.
1: That doesn't make sense.
21: Yeah. Oktoberfest starts on September 19th. And the 29th, National Coffee Day. So there you go. Today is September 1st, and today is National Chicken Boy Day.
1: What's
21: Do you know what Chicken Boy is?
2: No.
21: Chicken Boy, I found out, is a statue of a boy walking a chicken that is very famous in Los Angeles because it was tied to a restaurant. And that's what is mentioned today. It's also other things like it's Burnt Ends Day and Buy a New Pair of Underwear Day and something. I don't know. You know, like that. But yes, it's National Chicken Boy Day. Okay. So I had to find out what Chicken Boy was.
2: Yeah. Looks it's like this. A guy wearing a chicken hat or a head.
1: Yeah, he's got a chicken head.
21: Oh, yeah.
2: Interesting.
21: And it's apparently a famous roadside piece of a statue or something of architecture.
1: It looks to me like it might be the brawny man in disguise.
21: Really?
1: Yeah.
2: Yeah, it does sort of.
21: Yeah. With a chicken on his head.
2: Yeah.
1: Yes.
2: Yeah.
21: There you go.
2: Arnold Schwarzenegger made it an official historical preservation landmark.
21: Let's get to the choppas. Yes.
2: Chicken get boy. Me the chicken.
21: Yes. Don't go in there. There's a bomb in there.
2: Some guy with a chicken head.
21: Yep. There you go. That's what it makes America the great country that it is. 621 now at WSVA. Time for us to update traffic and weather.
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2: No accidents, no delays here in the Shenandoah Valley or in Central Virginia right now, but if you're seeing it and we're not saying it, call the WSVA Traffic and News Tip Line at 540-214-2500 and let us know. WSVA's local AccuWeather for Harrisonburg and the Shenandoah Valley could have some patchy fog in parts of the valley this morning. Otherwise, sunny to partly cloudy today. High 91. Winds will be west at 4 to 8 miles per hour. Partly cloudy, humid tonight. Low 68. Tomorrow, partly sunny, hot, and humid with a high at 93. On Thursday, partly sunny and hot with a thunderstorm in the afternoon. High again at 93. And Friday, hot and humid with some afternoon thunderstorms possible. The high at 91. Looking ahead to the weekend, the Labor Day weekend, partly sunny skies and not as hot. Look for a high at 81 Saturday with a chance of a couple of scattered thunderstorms. Then Sunday and Labor Day Monday, sunny with temperatures in the upper 70s to near 80 and low humidity. And looks like the overnight low temperatures could drop down into the upper 50s in parts of the valley, especially Sunday and Monday night. For the rest of next week, temperatures begin to climb Wednesday after the upper 70s on Tuesday, back up into the low to mid 80s for Wednesday and Thursday, and then dropping back to around 80 at the end of next week. No real mention of rain. Maybe a couple of showers scattered about on Thursday, but other than that, it looks like next week will be dry.
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5: Let's take a look at sports. I am Dave Riggert, and it's game week for the James Madison football team as Billy Napier's team kicks off its 2026 season on Saturday at home against Liberty.
6: The emphasis has to be on execution throughout the week so we can execute really well during the game. Organizationally, top to bottom, I think we're firing on all cylinders here. It's important for the players to have a routine. That's been a huge focus here. And then you're on the clock, right? There's a race for knowledge. How much can I learn about the opponent? How much can I learn about the game plan? And there's got to be a standard in terms of how we work around here. And I think I sense that from the players. So our guys are ready to hit somebody else.
5: Coach Napier was asked on Monday if he's named a starting quarterback yet for the game against the Flames.
6: We have committed to that in terms of how we're going to play the players, how we're going to practice the players. And, you know, as the week goes, we'll see where we're at. But in general right there, we have a good plan and pulse for how we're going to attack Saturday.
5: We'll all find out together on Saturday who will be QB1 for the Dukes. JMU and Liberty will kick off on Saturday at noon inside Bridgeforth. Our pregame begins at 11 o'clock right here on WSVA and online at rocktownnow.com. The Virginia Tech football team has named a starting quarterback as James Franklin announced on Monday that Penn State transfer Ethan Grunkemeyer will be the guy for the Hokies. The move was expected as Grunkemeyer followed Franklin to Blacksburg from Penn State. He started the last seven games of the 2025 season and in 11 total appearances last season, he threw for 1,339 yards and 8 touchdowns. The Hokies will kick off with the VMI in their opener on Saturday at 7:30 from Lane Stadium, and you can listen to that game on ESPN Harrisonburg. There were a few high school volleyball matches around the area last night. Turner Ashby beat Rockbridge County 3-1. Rocktown lost to Charlottesville 3-0, and Strasburg was also swept by Warren County last night. There are many Bridgewater and EMU Falls sports teams that begin their seasons today. Over at BC, the women's soccer team opens up at Mary Baldwin at 4 o'clock, while the men's soccer team will host Mary Baldwin at 4. The Eagles field hockey team's on the road at Mary Washington at 6 o'clock, while the cross-country teams will host the Eagle Challenge at 6:15, and the BC volleyball team will play at Mary Baldwin and Stanton at 7 o'clock this evening. And over at EMU today, the men's soccer team plays at Mary Washington at 4, while the women's soccer team plays host at Greensboro College at 6 here in Harrisonburg. And the Royals cross-country teams are also in that Bridgewater Eagle Challenge coming up this evening. And for Major League Baseball last night, the Nationals doubled up the Marlins 6-3 as they took 2-3 from Miami. Washington improves to 66-74, while the Orioles won at Colorado last night 2-1 to improve to 69-69. And they're just a half game back of Cleveland for the final wildcard spot in the American League. That's a look at sports. I'm Dave Riggert. We have James Madison football on WSVA Saturday as the Dukes kick off their 2026 season at home against the Liberty Flames in the Battle of the Blue Ridge. JMU football is brought to you by Bob Waite Auto World, Charlie Obaugh RV and Outdoors, Glass Innovations, and Landis Heating and Air Conditioning. JMU plays host to Liberty on Saturday as our pregame begins at 11 o'clock and the kickoff is set for noon. Catch all the action on your home for James Madison football, News Talk 92.1 and 550 WSVA, and online at rocktownnow.com.
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7: I'm Nicole Murray with Your Money Now. OpenAI and Microsoft both indicated that they were suffering from outages for key products yesterday, though there were no reports that the outages were connected. OpenAI's ChatGPT work had been experiencing elevated errors and latency for roughly 3 hours. The company said on its status page that it's continuing to work on implementing a mitigation. The FTC has sued

0: Amazon, alleging the e-commerce giant, quote, secretly and systematically overcharged advertisers on its platform by manipulating its pricing and auction systems. The lawsuit, which was joined by 22 state attorneys general, argues that Amazon may have earned more than $20 billion from the hidden surcharges. And we've got new tech from Hugging Face's French subsidiary Pollen Robotics, according to CNBC. It's called the Micro Duck, and it is a programmable robot shaped like a duck that contains its own.
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7: ABC News, I'm Sherry Preston. In the middle of the day in a busy Times Square, fear as a woman launched into an attack with a pair of knives. New York City Police Commissioner Jessica Tisch.
8: The subject waved the knives before stabbing a 68-year-old man in the right side of his abdomen in what appears to be a random and unprovoked attack.
7: 20 seconds later, a woman was stabbed. She later died. The man is in the hospital. When police confronted the attacker, she refused to drop her knives. When tasers didn't stop her, two officers opened fire, killing her. Oil prices are up again and worries about more fighting in the Middle East. The global benchmark Brent crude trading at about $92 a barrel. Gas prices averaging $4.07 a gallon nationwide, according to Gas Buddy. Rescue teams still trying to find survivors in Nepal and Tibet after the massive rock and mudslide there. The death toll now over 1,000 people, with at least 3,000 still missing. This is ABC News.
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6: No accidents, no delays here in the Valley or in Central Virginia right now, but if you're seeing it and we're not saying it, call the WSVA Traffic and News Tip Line at 540-214-2500 and let us know.
10: WSVA's local AccuWeather for Harrisonburg and the Shenandoah Valley. Some patchy fog this morning, otherwise sunny to partly cloudy with the high of 91. Partly cloudy, humid tonight, the low 68. Hot and humid for us on Wednesday, partly sunny, the high 93. Partly sunny with a thunderstorm in the afternoon Thursday, the high 93 again. Friday, hot and humid with clouds and sun, couple of afternoon thunderstorms that could produce hail and damaging winds, the high 91. I'm AccuWeather meteorologist Jason Caterina on WSVA.
6: 66 and partly cloudy, the makings of a beautiful sunrise in the eastern sky right now, at least from our vantage point. WSVA time is now 6:32, and this information update is being presented by Farm Credit of the Virginias, the experts in rural financing.
11: For News Talk 92.1 and 550 WSVA, I'm Lyndon Kaiser. The West Virginia man who was arrested in June on a stalking charge in Broadway was sentenced to a month in jail. According to online records, Langdon Lee Price of Matthias was found guilty on one of the three charges he faced during a hearing Monday afternoon in Rockingham County General District Court. A judge then sentenced the 61-year-old Price to 12 months in jail with 11 of those months suspended. Broadway Police Corporal Carson Fry explained that on June 15th, authorities received a report of a man yelling at the back door of a house located on Elm Street.
12: He was threatening the individual that owned the house, that he was going to come after them and come inside the home. He then left, and then he came back to the home again. He did have a handgun when he came back to the home.
11: Price added that after viewing security footage, Price was identified as the suspect, and he was arrested the next day thanks to tips from the community. A Strasburg man who was arrested on drug-related charges will appear before a grand jury. Online records showed that Wesley Carlisle Tobin Jr. had his two drug possession charges certified to a grand jury during a hearing Friday in Shenandoah County General District Court. The 48-year-old Tobin was arrested on April 11th following a traffic stop in the Edinburgh area. He remains in custody at RSW Regional Jail. With temperatures in the 90s this week and heat indexes projected to be in the triple digits, a lot of electricity will be used to cool homes. Greg Rogers with the Shenandoah Valley Electric Cooperative explained on Early Mornings that there is an app for folks to track how much their electricity is being used.
3: These are not sold through SVEC. They would be just sold online, off-market type things, and you get an electrician to install. It would be a very simple job to install on your panel box. It gives you feedback through an app of what you're using and what devices are using what.
11: Rogers suggests keeping thermostats between 75 and 78 degrees and to keep the total electricity usage to under 800 kilowatts.
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11: World health officials are targeting tobacco and nicotine in efforts to raise awareness about health risks in Virginia. The World Health Organization will be focusing next year on protecting the mental health of youth from tobacco and nicotine. The organization announced the theme for World No Tobacco Day 2027, which will be held on May 31st. Officials say the campaign next year will expose how tobacco and nicotine products are promoted alongside ideas of relaxation. Comes at a time when children and young people are facing pressures on their mental health. The organization plans to raise awareness of the links between tobacco and nicotine use and addiction. And finally, this September, every gift to the Rockingham Harrisonburg SPCA has the opportunity to go twice as far for animals in need. Director of Development Sarah Stone said last week on Late Afternoons that during the month, the RHSPCA will celebrate one gift, twice the hope, which is a matching gift campaign.
15: For all 30 days of September, a generous donor is matching gifts to the RHSPCA dollar for dollar up to $50,000. That means this community has the opportunity to unlock $100,000 for animal welfare in this region.
11: Stone adds that the timing is especially meaningful for the shelter since around 70% of the animals the shelter will care for the entire year arrive between May and September, making the summer months some of the organization's busiest and most resource intensive. For News Talk 92.1 and 550 WSVA, I'm Lyndon Kaiser.
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16: Well, after 7 years on the air, the Kelly Clarkson Show signed off yesterday. Now, the final episode of The Daily Show wrapped up. Lots of music and an appearance by her children. The question a lot of people have, since the show is very successful, is why is she electing to end the show? And she said very basically she just needed to cut back, wanted to prioritize her family, spend more time with her kids. She still is involved with The Voice, but I think it's the beginning of a trend of maybe the end of daily live shows to a degree. It was announced earlier that Howard Stern is not going to be doing a live show anymore on Sirius XM Radio. He's going to be going to a weekly show on HBO Max. I think it's going to be a couple, 3 hours, something to that effect. But when you look at it, it's a tough gig, particularly for television. Not the easiest gig in the world for radio either, but we have some options that TV doesn't have. Like right now, I'm in my recliner in a bathrobe. You can't do that on TV. You know. And I think a lot of the TV folks are realizing that it's tough to get people to commit. And I have to be honest, I don't even know. What is replacing Kelly Clarkson?
6: See, I don't know. I mean, more and more stations for a long time were going toward local news.
16: Right.
6: But nowadays, with TV stations doing away with their anchors and cutting back on local news, I don't know. I don't know which direction we'll go.
16: I was just going to say,
6: you know, there for a while, it was Ellen and Oprah.
16: Right.
6: And Donahue, of course, before Oprah. Mm-hmm. And the big question was after that, who's going to fill the shoes when those shows went away? And I don't dislike Kelly Clarkson. I still remember when she won American Idol the night she won and famous song, you know, and everything. But I've never been a real fan of her show. And the other ones that are on, I love Drew Barrymore, but I can't watch her show.
11: Oh, man. Oh.
6: It's just something about it. It's just, I don't know. I don't know what they're going to do.
16: I can tell you that Channel 3 has something called Flipside. And what's the other one? The Perfect Line. So I'm assuming it's some type of game shows, but I don't know if there is anything, because that was, as you talked about, that was the big deal, is you needed an afternoon anchor show,
6: right?
16: After Oprah left, and then that was Ellen, and then Kelly Clarkson replaced Ellen, and now you've got some other shows, but they aren't nearly as successful as either Oprah or Ellen were at a particular period of time. I mean, those were huge profit centers for mm-hmm. those TV companies. Now, I'm assuming maybe that's not the case.
6: Maybe they'll go away for a while and somebody will reinvent the wheel, and all of a sudden you'll see a resurgence in talk shows. I don't know. So.
16: Well, you know, a lot of it very simply breaks down to the amount of people you can attract, and it comes down to dollars and cents. And that's why you see certain things being canceled. That, yes, it attracts an audience, but is it too expensive? What type of audience is it attracting? The demographics mm-hmm. are very important for a lot of this stuff. And there's just so much product out there. That's, I think, one of the other elements of it.
6: And the attention span to try to get the demographic that networks are going for today, and not just networks, everybody is going for it today. Mm-hmm. The attention span is not there for somebody.
16: Right.
6: You know, if you told somebody in a 20-something today, no, you need to sit down and you need to watch an entire hour of television.
16: At a certain time
6: each day.
16: Yeah.
6: You know, you can't just go to YouTube and see the Jimmy Fallon or the Jimmy
11: Kimmel
6: you know, highlights from last night.
16: Right.
6: You know, I mean, they're going to think you're crazy. Why would I want to do that when I can just watch it whenever I want to watch it?
11: Exactly. Right.
6: Only the sections I want to watch. So.
16: Yeah. Yeah. So I'm not sure. I was somewhat surprised that it was coming, you know, on August 31st. But then again, it made, you know, all sorts of sense. Apparently, it was filmed back in June, the final episode. So my wife has been counting down to these final episodes. They've been doing best ofs and different things like that. 6:43 now at WSVA. Here's Bill O'Reilly.
17: 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On this Tuesday, most governments around the world practice censorship. Even places like France, which touts democracy, finds ways to stifle free expression.
18: And don't even get me started on China, Russia, Iran. Even the Kingdom of Saudi Arabia punishes expression it doesn't like. Here in the USA, censorship is illegal in government agencies. There are whistleblower laws and civil lawsuits to protect the folks from totalitarianism. But in the private sector, censorship is allowed, and this is damaging our country. The Conservative Media Research Center did a study of late-night television programs and found only two non-liberal guests appeared to talk policy the entire year of 2025. Two out of hundreds. They were Greg Gutfeld, who talked to Jimmy Fallon about boozing, and an economist who explained tariffs to Jon Stewart. Huge media companies like CBS, NBC, ABC, CNN have sent a clear signal that no conservatives need apply. To his credit, Bill Maher has defied the blatant blackballing on HBO, but he's taken enormous heat for doing so. Media companies reach millions of Americans every day. People who don't know very much are easily swayed. Most celebrities hate Donald Trump. So, the ill-informed hate Donald Trump. It's the lemmings factor. 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That is the Morning O'Reilly Update. 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
6: Take a look at the birthday list today. Happy birthday wishes going out to Stacy Weingart, to Owen Hardy, to Erica Humphreys, Michelle Hughes, W.T. Bush, Scott Sprague, Lillian Ford, Susan Calger, Juanita Harrison, also Katie Traxel, Don Atkins, Joanne Sowers, Nora Conley, Ramona Rogers, Will Stout, William Armstrong, Mekon Raleigh, and Doris Woodson, all celebrating birthdays today with WSBA. Coming up a little later this morning, your chance to win tickets. 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
6: Traffic backing up in Weir's Cave this morning on Weir's Cave Road due to an accident. This accident is between the I-81 interchange and Kieseltown Road at Triangle Drive. You can expect delays if you're traveling in that area this morning. Looks like traffic is backed up about a half mile in that area right now. Again, that's Weir's Cave Road at Triangle Drive in Weir's Cave. Accident just in the last 15 minutes here. And if you're seeing it and we're not saying it, call the WSVA Traffic and News Tip Line 540-214-2500 and let us know. WSVA's local AccuWeather for Harrisonburg and the Shenandoah Valley. Look for sunshine, a few clouds, the high in the low 90s today. Winds will be west at 4 to 8 miles per hour. Partly cloudy, humid tonight, low 68. Hot and humid tomorrow, partly sunny, 90 to 95. Back up to 90 to 95 on Thursday with partly cloudy skies. Could see a scattered thunderstorm. And Friday, hot and humid with some scattered thunderstorms and a high at 91. Saturday, not as warm, partly sunny, thunderstorms around with a high at 81. And Sunday and Labor Day Monday, looking nice, sunny, lower humidity, highs in the upper 70s to near 80. We have 66 and partly cloudy skies here at WSBA. WSBA time is now 6:49.
16: So maybe Barbie wasn't your thing. Get ready for Hooters, the movie. No, it's not an SNL bit. It's actually real. The movie will tell the story of the Hooters franchise. It follows two friends from Iowa, Ted and Lenny. Ted is trying to find a woman named Diane from a spring break commercial, so he convinces Lenny to take a road trip with him to Clearwater Beach, Florida. Diane would later become the first Hooters girl. The movie is described as a hilarious buddy comedy, an inspiring biopic, and a wild journey based on a crazy idea. The director says, quote, "It's not at all what people will be expecting, and I like this phrase, it's mostly true." It's mostly true.
6: That sounds like the Pop-Tart movie they put out a couple years ago.
16: Yeah, which was amazing. Because if you just look at the people who are in that.
6: Oh, yeah.
16: Seinfeld is in that. Jim Gaffigan is in that. They're the two immediately I think of. But there was like
6: Melissa McCarthy was the head. Yeah. Marjorie Post, ran Post.
16: Yeah, all these really talented people, which, again, just goes to show you the most fragile industry in the world is trying to figure out what people will like or care about, particularly when it does come to entertainment to such a large degree. These things that look great on paper, and then you put them out there and nobody, I don't know. So I've given up trying to predict what will be successful and what will not. It is literally a crapshoot. Coming up here on Early Mornings on WSVA, Dave Rickard has sports, plus Ish is standing by. And have you ever heard of check washing? Well, I'll tell you detail about it. I know about it first and foremost. I was introduced to it this past weekend. It's not a lot of fun. We'll talk.
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0: Did you know that the Bible book of Revelation contains 404 verses and over 270 of those verses are quotes from the Old Testament? 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This is Mark Martin from Prophecies of Hope. 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
24: Let's take a look at sports. I am Dave Rickard, and it's game week for the James Madison football team as Billy Napier's team kicks off its 2026 season.

0: And, you know, as the week goes, we'll see where we're at. But in general right there, we have a good plan and pulse for how we're going to attack Saturday.
1: We'll all find out together on Saturday who will be QB1 for the Dukes. JMU and Liberty will kick off on Saturday at noon inside Bridgeforth. 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The Virginia Tech football team has named a starting quarterback as James Franklin announced on Monday that Penn State transfer Ethan Grunkemeyer will be the guy for the Hokies. The move was expected as Grunkemeyer followed Franklin to Blacksburg from Penn State. He started the last seven games of the 2025 season and in 11 total appearances last season, he threw for 1,339 yards and 8 touchdowns. The Hokies will kick off with VMI in their opener on Saturday at 7:30 from Lane Stadium, and you can listen to that game on ESPN Harrisonburg. There were a few high school volleyball matches around the area last night. Turner Ashby beat Rockbridge County 3-1. Rocktown lost to Charlottesville 3-0. And Strasburg was also swept by Warren County last night. There are many Bridgewater and EMU fall sports teams that begin their seasons today. Over at BC, the women's soccer team opens up at Mary Baldwin at 4 o'clock, while the men's soccer team will host Mary Baldwin at 4. The Eagles field hockey team's on the road at Mary Washington at 6 o'clock, while the cross-country teams will host the Eagle Challenge at 6:15. And the BC volleyball team will play at Mary Baldwin and Stanton at 7 o'clock this evening. And over at EMU today, the men's soccer team plays at Mary Washington at 4, while the women's soccer team plays host to Greensboro College at 6 here in Harrisonburg. And the Royals cross-country teams are also in that Bridgewater Eagle Challenge coming up this evening. And for Major League Baseball last night, the Nationals doubled up the Marlins 6-3 as they took 2-3 from Miami. Washington improves to 66-74, while the Orioles won at Colorado last night 2-1 to improve to 69-69. And they're just a half game back of Cleveland for the final wildcard spot in the American League. That's a look at sports. I'm Dave Riggert.
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4: From ABC News, I'm Sherry Preston. Right in the middle of one of the busiest intersections in the world, a fatal stabbing. ABC's Hannah Batah has the latest on what happened in New York's Times Square when a woman stabbed two people in what's described as a random and unprovoked attack.
5: Police say 49-year-old Pamela Cisneros pulled two knives from a red Target bag and began her attack. Police say her first victim was a 68-year-old man who had just stepped out of the subway, standing with his wife, waiting to cross the street. Just 20 seconds later, the next attack, one block north. A 32-year-old woman was stabbed in the stomach. She later died at the hospital.
4: And then police moved in, first tasing Cisneros, then when she lunged at officers with the knives, they shot and killed her. Death toll from the flooding in Nepal and China has now passed 1,000 people, with almost 4,000 still missing. Death toll from Grand Canyon flooding, 2, with 1 unaccounted for. Dan Evans was one of those airlifted out. He has hiked the canyon for years.
6: It sounded like a train, which is unusual for the canyon. It's pretty quiet down there generally. It just sounded like boulders were falling down the canyon, like maybe a train was coming and it was getting closer and closer.
4: Storm prep's now underway in Texas.
7: Use this as an opportunity to get prepared. This is the first tropical storm that Texas has faced this calendar year.
4: Texas Governor Greg Abbott, as Edward approaches the Gulf Coast, Houston could get a lot of rainfall. 30 years after the murder of rapper Tupac Shakur, Dwayne Davis has been convicted of murder for his involvement. Derek Stanton performed with Tupac years ago.
8: Dwayne Davis convicted himself, y'all. You know what I mean? The only reason we're even here today is because Dwayne Davis felt the need to profit off of his crimes. And so we're thankful that he did that, because now we have the day of justice like we haven't today.
4: You're listening to ABC News.
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4: Amid the war with Iran, the Secretary of the Army has left his post, and it could be over tensions with the boss.
10: Dan Driscoll resigned last night. He was the youngest Army secretary in history. He was confirmed just 18 months ago, sworn in by his old law school friend, Vice President J.D. Vance. Sources say his exit follows growing tension with Hegseth over the firing and sidelining of senior officers. Driscoll had also become popular on Capitol Hill and had a direct line to the White House through Vance.
4: ABC's Karen Waugh. President Trump's proclamation temporarily allowing millions of pounds of beef into the country at reduced tariff rates takes effect today. The goal, says ABC's Jim Ryan, is to reduce meat prices ahead of the midterms.
11: The going rate for ground beef, according to federal figures, is $6.89 per pound on the American ranches where that meat comes from.
12: There's definitely a crisis when it comes to cattle right now.
11: Michigan cattle raiser Kevin Minney says that allowing cheaper imported beef into the market may eventually lower prices for consumers. But at the same time,
12: the overall herd size in the United States is the lowest that it's been since 1951.
11: And he says the imports may hamper efforts to grow that herd. Jim Ryan, ABC News.
4: Smucker's has been given the green light to sue Trader Joe's over frozen PBJ sandwiches. Smucker's claims Trader Joe's version looks a lot like its trademarked Uncrustables, with its round shape and crimped edges. Trader Joe's says the lawsuit goes too far and that its sandwiches don't look that much alike. Sherry Preston, ABC News.
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14: No accidents up and down the valley right now or in central Virginia, but if you're seeing it and we're not saying it, call the WSBA traffic and news tip line at 540-214-2500 and let us know.
15: WSBA's local AccuWeather for Harrisonburg and the Shenandoah Valley. Some patchy fog this morning, otherwise sunny to partly cloudy with the high of 91. Partly cloudy, humid tonight, the low 68. Hot and humid for us on Wednesday, partly sunny, the high 93. Partly sunny with a thunderstorm in the afternoon Thursday, the high 93 again. Friday, hot and humid with clouds and sun, couple of afternoon thunderstorms that could produce hail and damaging winds, the high 91. I'm AccuWeather meteorologist Jason Caterina on WSVA.
14: We have mostly cloudy skies and 66 here at WSVA. WSVA time is now 7:06.
16: For News Talk 92.1 and 550 WSVA, I'm Lyndon Kaiser. The Stanton man who was arrested on charges related to an alleged incident of sexual battery has reached a plea deal with prosecutors. WSVA's Carolyn Unger has more.
17: Online records indicated that Julio Cabrera pleaded guilty to one of the 3 charges of felony aggravated sexual battery of a victim under the age of 13 during a hearing yesterday morning in Waynesboro Circuit Court. In exchange, prosecutors declined to pursue the other 2 charges. A judge then sentenced the 54-year-old Cabrera to 20 years in prison with 14 years and 9 months of those suspended. Cabrera was arrested in May after authorities began an investigation in August of last year after a report of an assault with a juvenile. For WSVA News, I'm Carolyn Unger.
16: Thank you, Carolyn. The Harrisonburg Police Department is investigating a shooting that took place Saturday night in the 1200 block of Devon Lane. Spokesperson Juliana McGrath-Meyer says the call came in shortly after 10:30 from a victim who says he had been shot in the leg.
18: Upon arriving at the scene, officers located a 19-year-old male in the parking lot with 1 gunshot wound to the upper leg.
16: The victim was taken to Sentara RMH by ambulance and then flown to UVA Medical Center in Charlottesville with serious but not life-threatening injuries. Anyone with information on this incident is asked to contact HPD or submit a tip on the Harrisonburg website. A 75-year-old man is dead after a rock climbing accident Saturday afternoon across the state line in Pendleton County. Officials with the Pendleton County Office of Emergency Management stated in a social media post that emergency crews were dispatched shortly after 3 o'clock for a report of a climber that fell from a rock feature on Smoke Hole Road, about a half mile north of U.S. 220 near Upper Tract. The scene is in the Monongahela National Forest. When authorities found the victim, they pronounced him dead due to suspected injuries from the 50-foot fall. Authorities have not released his name, only to say that he was from Virginia, and the accident remains under investigation. Incidentally, he is the second man from Virginia who was in his 70s to die while rock climbing in Pendleton County in the last few weeks. Thousands of pounds of pork chops and sausage are set to be distributed this week to Hope Distributed on Boyers Road. Area Delegate Chris Runyon explained on late afternoons that participants in the Pork for the Pantry program had enough funds to buy 13 hogs from several area fairs, including the Rockingham County Fair, to be processed.
19: We have the pig processed into high quality, top quality meat, and then we make it available to our local food pantries. And it touches a number of different folks. Well, the 4-H and FFA kids and their families that raise these animals, they know that this animal is going to be used to help their friends and neighbors.
16: Runyon adds that the processed meat will be distributed tomorrow morning, and the folks at the pantry will schedule their distribution to those families in need. And finally, another school from the WSVA listening area has won a $5,000 grant through T-Mobile's Friday Night 5G Lights program. Page County High School is a Week 4 winner in the National High School Football Funding Program for schools in small and rural communities, where, as T-Mobile puts it, Friday nights are more than a game, they are a community gathering point. East Rockingham, Fort Defiance, and Central High Schools were among Virginia schools awarded grants last month. Recipient schools may use the $5,000 award for needs like equipment, uniforms, travel costs, facility improvements, or other football program expenses. They are also in the running for a $1 million field upgrade. For News Talk, 92.1 and 550 WSVA, I'm Lyndon Kaiser.
20: Thank you, Lyndon. WSVA time, 7:10. You start your day with WSVA. We start our day with the help of the folks at the Bridgewater 7-Eleven.
14: And right now at 7-Eleven, with your 7 Rewards app, you can get the $4 meal deal, a pizza slice, and any Coke or Pepsi 20-ounce drink for $4. And you'll be saying, oh, thank heaven, for 7-Eleven.
20: This is Early Mornings for a Tuesday morning, the first day of September. I'm Jim Britt, along with Frank Wilt, Jacqueline Dobrin, Lyndon Kaiser, Dave Riggert, and Jeff Ishii. Well, I'm here to tell you, it can happen to you. And I found out about it up close and personal, as they used to say on ABC Sports years and years ago. And that is check washing. Now, we talked about this recently with Greg Rogers from SVEC, that people are taking apparently checks out of mailboxes and then changing them with chemicals and putting their own names in the check as who the check is made out to. Now, I didn't leave my check in a mailbox. I don't have a mailbox. That's how far I've been going over the course of I don't know how many years since I came home one day in Weir's Cave and saw a guy walking up and down the street, reaching into mailboxes of my neighbors, called the sheriff, tried to pin him with my vehicle until the thing started to get rowdy and the sheriff never came and the guy took off. But that was enough for me to get a post office box. And I've had a post office box now for I don't know how many years, because I don't want people to just steal my mail. And I was one of those holdouts, I have to confess. While smart people like Frank and other folks had told me for years, write checks, what are you, crazy? What are you doing still writing checks? My kids, come on. I called and told my daughter about something we had found out in this incident, and she said, I don't even remember the last time or if I've ever written a check, Dad. So I'm really not going to worry about it. And I was one of those holdouts. I figure, look, if you take it and you put it in a post office box, either in the post office, or I often use the curbside one out in front of the Harrisonburg post office on South Main Street, which I appreciate the fact that they've made it difficult to get into, but it's difficult for the people trying to mail stuff, too. You almost have to get out of your car and climb into the little thing just to get a piece of mail in to be able to do that. I understand why they're doing that. And that's exactly what I did. And later found out that someone, somehow, in the process, either with the U.S. Postal Service or the credit card company, that's the closest I can pin it down, had gotten my check for $4,182.28 and made it out to Julia R. Payne, because that's the check that came back in my bank account. Needless to say, I was not sending a check to Julia R. Payne for that amount of money. I was sending it to one of my credit card companies. So we then started the process. And I found it interesting what the process is. The bank was all over it once we notified them. So we had to close down our account, the one that had been compromised. And someday this week, I'll be holding a ceremonial burning of the checks if you'd like to come, because I have like five books of checks that are going to be burnt that I can't use. Then you go to the Postal Service, to the postal inspector, give them the information. If or will I ever hear anything back from them? I don't have a great deal of hope that I will. And then file a police report with the Guest County Sheriff's Department, which we also did. And as someone said that I talked about, you know, talked with throughout this entire process, the reason people do it is because nobody gets caught. You can't argue with that logic. They're stealing large sums of money. And it appears you can't catch these folks. It's becoming more and more prevalent. But for some reason, when it happens to you, you realize, I can't do these things anymore. I've lost faith in the U.S. Postal Service because I did everything they told me to do. I think the only thing that I could have done would have been to actually physically go into the post office and put it in. That's the only other thing I think I could do. I thought when you put it into, you know, one of the boxes at the post office, that it would be safe. You assume that. But somewhere in the process, somebody got a hold of it. Now, after this happened, you know, I read that you should use certain gel pens and everything else. And after a while, you know what you say? Screw it. I'm not going to go through all these different things. I'll set up the electronic payments that, Frank, you've been doing for years. And my kids have all been doing it and everything else. And that's what we'll do. I'll save a lot of money on postage and checks. Won't have to buy those anymore. But I guess it's disappointing when you have yet another institution that can't do what it's supposed to do.
14: Yeah. I mean, I always assumed that once it was in the post office, it was safe.
20: Yes. I did too.
14: I mean, you put something in your mailbox, there's always that chance somebody's going to steal it out of your mailbox. But once it's actually in the hands of the post office, I always assumed it was safe.
20: Yeah. You know, you would assume it was. But somewhere between mailing it in that post office box sitting out in front of the Harrisonburg post office. And let's see, and it took about 2 weeks before the check crossed. We mailed it on the 29th of July, and it wasn't until the 11th of August. So, you know, where in the process it was picked off, I don't know. But from the people who talk to other folks, and I'm not the only person this has happened to, that it's somewhere in the process, you know, that you have folks. And it's interesting, the number of people who I found out who this has happened to. I talked to my sister-in-law who runs a business, and she says, you know what she gets rid of and doesn't use at all? What she calls those window envelopes. Because what does that scream? Check inside.
14: Right.
20: Mm-hmm. And she goes and does all hand-addressed envelopes. And apparently somebody said, well, you know, that's not really convenient. And she said, I don't really care. Do you want my money or not? And also, there are fewer and fewer ways to pay. I know I just got a piece of mail from someone who said, you can no longer pay us, the service provider. You have to pay directly to the person who you're getting the service from. And I understand that, because what does that do? That absolves them of the responsibility of having something happen to your payment. And that's the way it's going to go, as we're seeing more and more folks go cashless, more and more folks, it's dealing with it electronically. Now, is that perfect too? No.
16: Yeah, exactly.
20: But I feel a whole lot more confident in it now than I do in dropping anything in the mail. So it is advised, and there are some safety things you can do if you've had a check taken and washed. The one thing you should never do is you should never put it in your mailbox and put your flag up to have the postal carrier get it. They just say you should not do that in any way, shape, or form. That's basically a sign that says, hey, there's a check in here. Mm-hmm. And as I said, I still get mail and will still get mail, but I get it through a post office box. I don't get it through a mailbox, which anybody driving by can reach into. It's a crime to do that. But I think the Postal Service is going to have to look, because there's two things I noticed with just post office boxes in and around the city of Harrisonburg. There's one on South Main Street, as I said. You just about have to get out of your car and climb into the little area to shove the piece of mail in so that people can't do it. And then I went to another drive-up box at the downtown post office, and the mail was literally coming out towards me.
1: That's why I was laughing, because I have the same thing every time. They're the biggest mailboxes you've ever seen, and they are stuffed full of mail.
20: Yeah.
1: It's like everybody on the planet goes there.
20: Yeah. And it's literally, I could have just reached in. I'm assuming they have cameras or something there, but literally grabbed handfuls of mail if I had wanted to do that. So, you know, maybe that's one of those things that needs to be reinvented, or at least looked at. But the U.S. Postal Service has lost me as a customer as far as mailing bills anymore. If we can't drop it off, I have a feeling we'll be arranging to do it electronically. And it's unfortunate, but you can do everything right, and it can still go wrong. And I think you're naive if you believe it can't happen to you. It can happen to you. 7:21, time now for traffic and weather.
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1: No accidents in the Central Valley right now. The only problem we're seeing is if you're traveling up toward Winchester and heading into Clark County, we do have an accident on Route 50 just to the east of Stevens City that has closed down the westbound lanes in that area. Other than that, no other issues that we're seeing right now. But if you're seeing it and we're not saying it, call the WSBA Traffic and News Tip Line 540-214-2500 and let us know. Time to update.
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1: WSBA's local AccuWeather for Harrisonburg and the Shenandoah Valley. Look for sunny to partly cloudy skies today. Temperatures in the low 90s and winds west at 4 to 8 miles per hour. Partly cloudy, humid tonight, low 68. Tomorrow, partly sunny, hot and humid with a high at 93. And Thursday, partly sunny and hot with a thunderstorm in the afternoon, the high again around 93. Another hot and humid day for Friday. Couple of showers, maybe a thunderstorm, the high at 91. Then temperatures start to cool as we head into the weekend. Saturday, partly sunny, scattered thunderstorm and 81. Sunday and Labor Day Monday, sunshine and less humid with highs around 80. 67 and partly cloudy here at WSBA.
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25: Let's take a look at sports. I am Dave Rickard. It's game week for the James Madison football team as Billy Napier's team kicks off its 2026 season on Saturday at home against Liberty.
26: The emphasis has to be on execution throughout the week so we can execute really well during the game. Organizationally, top to bottom, I think we're firing on all cylinders here. It's important for the players to have a routine. That's been a huge focus here. And then you're on the clock, right? There's a race for knowledge. How much can I learn about the opponent? How much can I learn about the game plan? And there's got to be a standard in terms of how we work around here. And I think I sense that from the players. So our guys are ready to hit somebody else.
25: Coach Napier was asked on Monday if he's named a starting quarterback yet for the game against the Flames.
26: We have committed to that in terms of how we're going to play the players, how we're going to practice the players. And, you know, as the week goes, we'll see where we're at. But in general right there, we have a good plan and pulse for how we're going to attack Saturday.
25: We'll all find out together on Saturday who will be QB1 for the Dukes. JMU and Liberty will kick off on Saturday at noon inside Bridgeforth. Our pregame begins at 11 o'clock right here on WSVA and online at rocktownnow.com. The Virginia Tech football team has named a starting quarterback as James Franklin announced on Monday that Penn State transfer Ethan Grunkemeyer will be the guy for the Hokies. The move was expected as Grunkemeyer followed Franklin to Blacksburg from Penn State. He started the last seven games of the 2025 season and in 11 total appearances last season, he threw for 1,339 yards and 8 touchdowns. The Hokies will kick off with the VMI in their opener on Saturday at 7:30 from Lane Stadium, and you can listen to that game on ESPN Harrisonburg. There were a few high school volleyball matches around the area last night. Turner Ashby beat Rockbridge County 3-1. Rocktown lost to Charlottesville 3-0, and Strasburg was also swept by Warren County last night. There are many Bridgewater and EMU fall sports teams that begin their seasons today. Over at BC, the women's soccer team opens up at Mary Baldwin at 4 o'clock, while the men's soccer team will host Mary Baldwin at 4. The Eagles field hockey team's on the road at Mary Washington at 6 o'clock, while the cross-country teams will host the Eagle Challenge at 6:15, and the BC volleyball team will play at Mary Baldwin and Stanton at 7 o'clock this evening. And over at EMU today, the men's soccer team plays at Mary Washington at 4, while the women's soccer team plays host at Greensboro College at 6 here in Harrisonburg, and the Royals cross-country teams are also in that Bridgewater Eagle Challenge coming up this evening. And from Major League Baseball last night, the Nationals doubled up the Marlins 6-3 as they took 2-3 from Miami. Washington improves to 66-74, while the Orioles won at Colorado last night 2-1 to improve to 69-69, and they're just a half game back of Cleveland for the final wildcard spot in the American League. That's a look at sports. I'm Dave Rickert.
1: Thank you, Dave. 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
27: to explore their offerings. W.A. Hartman Memorials in Harrisonburg, where memories are preserved in stone.
28: I'm Nicole Murray with Your Money Now. NVIDIA has invested $3.5 billion in convertible bonds issued by MediaTek. CNBC reports that the two companies will work on integrating NVIDIA technology with MediaTek's custom AI chip business, as well as other areas such as PCs and cars. MediaTek, which is the main rival to Qualcomm, has looked to diversify its business into data centers. Treasury yields increased this morning as renewed tensions in the Middle East drove global government borrowing costs higher. The 10-year Treasury note yield rose more than 2 basis points to 4.784%, the highest since January of 2025. Venezuela interim authorities have granted U.S.-backed North American Blue Energy Partners 100-year concessions for 17 oil fields with proven reserves of about 65 billion barrels. That's according to the White House. The U.S. has about 46 billion barrels in proven oil reserves. Futures are lower this morning. That's your money now.
1: Brought to you this morning by Hartman Memorials. Honor those you love by having Hartman Memorials help you with a dedication for a loved one that will last forever. It is 7:30 at WSVA Landis. Heating and air conditioning temperature 67, and we have partly cloudy skies. Coming up on our information update, police in New York City shooting and killing a woman who stabbed two people in Times Square, and Dwayne Davis has been convicted of the murder of rapper Tupac Shakur. Those stories are coming up from ABC here at the bottom of the hour.
16: I'm Lyndon Kaiser in the WSVA newsroom. Coming up, a man arrested for stalking in Broadway receives his sentence. A Strasbourg man faces a grand jury on drug-related charges and saving money on energy in the last blast of summer heat. I'll have all the details and more following ABC at the bottom of the hour.
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4: ABC News, I'm Sherry Preston. Within a matter of seconds, two people stabbed in Times Square. Police moving in, trying to tase the woman wielding the knives in New York. When she threatened cops, they opened fire, killing her. More from ABC's Phil Tate in Times Square this morning.
6: Cops say that the attacker had a documented mental health history with the department, two incidents dating back to both 2018 and 2019. All of this chaos unfolding here in Times Square, where thousands of tourists come to each and every day. A random stabbing on these two innocent people. That suspect was shot and killed.
4: The attacker, 49-year-old Pamela Cisneros, one victim dying of her wounds, the other still in the hospital this morning. Search teams digging through mud and rock, trying to find survivors of the flash flooding in Nepal. About 4,000 people are still missing, the death toll over 1,000. Texas and Louisiana getting ready for Tropical Storm Edward, set to make landfall later today with potentially dangerous rain and storm surge. This is ABC News.
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1: Just got off the phone with a traffic tip caller in Clark County telling us about that accident we told you about a little earlier on Route 50. She says that traffic is backed up probably a good mile or two now. That is westbound Route 50 in Clark County near the interchange with Gins Road. Expect delays if you're on Route 50 heading toward the Winchester-Stevens City area this morning. And if you're seeing it and we're not saying it, call the WSVA Traffic and News Tip Line 540-214-2500 and let us know.
7: WSVA's local AccuWeather for Harrisonburg and the Shenandoah Valley. Some patchy fog this morning, otherwise sunny to partly cloudy with the high of 91. Partly cloudy, humid tonight, the low 68. Hot and humid for us on Wednesday, partly sunny, the high 93. Partly sunny with a thunderstorm in the afternoon Thursday, the high 93 again. Friday, hot and humid with clouds and sun, couple of afternoon thunderstorms that could produce hail and damaging winds, the high 91. I'm AccuWeather meteorologist Jason Caterina on WSVA.
1: 67 and partly sunny skies here at News Talk 92.1 and 550 WSVA. 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
16: For News Talk 92.1 and 550 WSVA, I'm Lyndon Kaiser. The West Virginia man who was arrested in June on a stalking charge in Broadway was sentenced to a month in jail. According to online records, Langdon Lee Price of Matthias was found guilty on one of the three charges he faced during a hearing yesterday afternoon in Rockingham County General District Court. A judge then sentenced the 61-year-old Price to 12 months in jail, with 11 of those months suspended. Broadway Police Corporal Carson Fry explained that on June 15th, authorities received a report of a man yelling at the back door of a house located on Elm Street.
8: He was threatening the individual that owned the house, that he was going to come after them and come inside the home. He then left, and then he came back to the home again. He did have a handgun when he came back to the home.
16: Fry added that after viewing security footage, Price was identified as the suspect, and he was arrested the next day thanks to tips from the community. A Strasburg man who was arrested on drug-related charges will appear before a grand jury. Online records showed that Wesley Carlisle Tobin Jr. had his two drug possession charges certified to a grand jury during a hearing Friday in Shenandoah County General District Court. The 48-year-old Tobin was arrested on April 11th following a traffic stop in the Edinburgh area. He remains in custody at RSW Regional Jail. With temperatures in the 90s this week and heat indexes projected to be in the triple digits, a lot of electricity will be used to cool homes. Greg Rogers with the Shenandoah Valley Electric Cooperative explained on Early Mornings that there's an app for folks to track how much their electricity is being used.
9: These are not sold through SVEC. They would be just sold online, off-market type things, and you get an electrician to install. It would be a very simple job to install on your panel box. It gives you feedback through an app of what you're using and what devices are using what.
16: Rogers suggests keeping thermostats between 75 and 78 degrees and to keep the total electricity usage to under 800 kilowatts for real savings on the electric bill. World health officials are targeting tobacco and nicotine in efforts to raise awareness about health risks in Virginia. The World Health Organization will be focusing next year on protecting the mental health of youth from tobacco and nicotine. The organization announced the theme for World No Tobacco Day 2027, which will be held on May 31st. Officials say the campaign next year will expose how tobacco and nicotine products are promoted alongside ideas of relaxation. It comes at a time when children and young people are facing pressures on their mental health. The organization plans to raise awareness of the links between tobacco and nicotine use and addiction. And finally, this September, every gift to the Rockingham-Harrisonburg SPCA has the opportunity to go twice as far for animals in need. Director of Development Sarah Stone said last week on Late Afternoons that during the month, the RHSPCA will celebrate One Gift, Twice the Hope, which is a matching gift campaign.
10: For all 30 days of September, a generous donor is matching gifts to the RHSPCA dollar for dollar up to $50,000. That means this community has the opportunity to unlock $100,000 for animal welfare in this region.
16: Stone adds that the timing is especially meaningful for the shelter since around 70% of the animals the shelter will care for the entire year arrive between May and September, making the summer months some of the organization's busiest and most resource intensive. For News Talk 92.1 and 550 WSVA, I'm Lyndon Kaiser.
20: Thank you, Lyndon. WSVA time 7:37. Well, it happened again last night. I got to find some way to bottle this. I've told you in the past that I have this incredible ability to wake up at exactly the precise moment that a sporting event that I've been watching on television is decided. It happens quite a bit. Last night was just the latest example. So if you're an Orioles fan, you'll know last night's Orioles game, which didn't start till 8:40 in Denver, was delayed by rain. So at about 10 o'clock, and it was still raining, and they weren't playing baseball or whatever, and I said, that's it. It was a 1-1 game. Well, about 90 minutes later, at 12:55 a.m., I wake up. And I'm going, gee, I wonder what happened with the Orioles game if it's over. I turn the game on. Here's the situation. The Orioles are winning 2-1. There's two outs in the bottom of the ninth. Colorado, the team they're playing in Denver, is at bat with the potential tying run at second base. Some guy named McCarthy is up for the Colorado Rockies. I said, well, I could watch this for a moment. McCarthy hits a fly ball to dead center field. Orioles center fielder Colton Cowser goes back to the wall. He leaps. He brings the ball back into the ballpark to make the catch to end the game. and the Orioles win 2-1. How about that? And then I started flipping around because that highlight occurred just as SportsCenter was ending on ESPN, and they threw that in. It was such a spectacular ending. They said, we may have to recalibrate our top 10 plays of the day and put that one in. And I went back to Masson, and they were doing the post game. Rob Long was interviewing Colton Cowser, the hero of the moment. And he got not one but two Gatorade buckets while he was doing his interview. But it was remarkable. I turned it on. Two outs, tying run at second base. The Orioles were meeting on the mound with the pitcher. And the next thing I know, Colton Cowser is making a game-saving catch. Time to go back to sleep. I cannot explain this. I don't know how it happens. But it happens a lot. Where I just happen to wake up at like the exact right moment. And I didn't even have the TV on. I turned the TV off. I just said, I got to go to sleep. I said, I don't know when they're going to start playing baseball again, but, you know, I got to get up in the morning. So it wasn't like, you know, there was cheering or noise or something that caused me to wake up. Sound asleep.
16: It's like you're producing your own highlight reel in real time.
20: I know. It's like I have some, you know, telekinetic ability. If that was the case, I would not be talking to you fine people. You know, I'd be winning it, you know, one of the 8 billion ways I can gamble money these days. If I had, you know, this great telekinetic ability, but it happened again. You know, so much so that I had to make sure I didn't holler to wake my wife up when Cowser made this remarkable catch. It's amazing. It shows you the difference between victory and defeat. Is just here he is climbing the fence to make this catch and actually pull the ball back into the park. If it's 3 inches farther, it's a crushing defeat for the Orioles, who lose 3-2. Instead, it's what might have been for Colorado, which is arguably the worst team in baseball. But you know what, as Lefty Driesell told me a lot of years ago, they never ask you how much you won by. They just want to know if you won. And they won. So I don't know if I'll ever be able to, you know, to train this psychic ability that I appear to have. I doubt it. But it is unique when it just keeps happening. 7:42 now at WSVA. Here's Kim.
11: 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Apple just sent invites for September 9th. That's only 8 days away. And the worst-kept secret in tech says the start is Apple's first folding iPhone. 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Apple's new CEO, John Ternus, will. 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Analysts say Apple could sell 20 million of these by Thanksgiving. 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
1: Happy birthday wishes going out today to Doris Woodson. Also to Mekon Raleigh, to William Armstrong, and to Will Stout. Today is Ramona Rogers' birthday, Nora Conley, Joanne Sowers, Dawn Atkins, Katie Traxler. 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The Led Zeppelin tribute band, Good Times, Bad Times, coming on September the 10th. We'll give you a chance to win tickets coming up here on WSBA's Early Mornings.
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1: No accidents or delays here in the Valley, but if you're seeing it and we're not saying it, call the WSBA traffic and news tip line at 540-214-2500 and let us know. Time to update you on the weather, brought to you now by Dutch Wave.
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1: WSBA's local AccuWeather for Harrisonburg and the Shenandoah Valley. Sunny to partly cloudy today with a high at 91. Winds will be west at 4 to 8 miles per hour. Tonight, partly cloudy, humid, low 68. Partly sunny, hot and humid tomorrow and Thursday with highs in the low to mid 90s. And then Friday, hot and humid, partly sunny, an afternoon thunderstorm and 91. Right now, 69 and cloudy. 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
20: The big deal in fast food these days is to have something just so incredible, so enormous, that people flock in to attempt to try it. This may take literally the cake. Someone posted this. Apparently, they saw this at a Wendy's in Oklahoma. Are you familiar with the T-Rex burger?
1: No.
20: Guess how many patties are in the T-Rex burger?
1: Trying to think of how tall a T-Rex stood.

0: good. Okay. I'm going to say 6 patties.
1: 9.
0: 9 patties.
1: 9 patties and cheeses.
0: Whoa.
1: Think you can take down the T-Rex? Prove it. Now, with 9 patties and cheeses, this sucker just ain't $2.95. So the next question is, what does a T-Rex burger cost you?
0: Oh, I'm going to say
1: $20. $29.99.
0: Wow.
1: Now, it says here, special pricing if you finish. Ed, you get a T-shirt that has a T-Rex on it. I assume if you finish the whole thing, that somehow you tamed a T-Rex or whatever. But 9 patties and cheeses. Now, except for late on a Friday or Saturday night after you may have been out, pardon me, could you ever anticipate yourself sitting down in a restaurant and attempting to eat a T-Rex burger?
0: No, I don't think so.
1: I don't think so either. I think people would grab small children and run. I think that's pretty much what would happen. Let's get out of here. We'll see. I don't know if the T-Rex burger is available here or if it's only in the state of Oklahoma. If you're going to attempt it, good luck to you. Coming up here on Early Mornings on WSVA, Dave Riggert is standing by. He's got sports. Also, we'll check in with Ish. And at 8:10 this morning, we'll talk travel with Terry Dean from The Wishing Well. The time is now 7:51.
0: And time for us to give you a chance to win tickets. If you would like to see the Led Zeppelin tribute band, Good Times, Bad Times, they are coming to the Wayne Theater in Waynesboro on September the 10th at 7:30. 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
6: Let's take a look at sports. I am Dave Riggert. It's game week for James Madison football. The Dukes kick off their season on Saturday at home against Liberty. Head coach Billy Napier was asked on Monday if he's named a starting quarterback.
7: We have committed in terms of how we're going to play the players, how we're going to practice the players. And, you know, as the week goes, we'll see where we're at. But in general right there, we have a good plan and pulse for how we're going to attack Saturday.
6: We'll all find out together on Saturday who will be QB1 for the Dukes as JMU and Liberty kick off at noon on Saturday from Bridgeforth. And you can listen on WS.

0: 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Radishes perform best in fine, loose soil. Mix in some compost and then sow your seeds 1/4 inch deep and 1 inch apart. When the seedlings appear, thin the plants to 3 inches apart. 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
2: 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Coming up at the top of the hour, 2 people dead in the flooding in the Grand Canyon. And Secretary of the Army steps down after 18 months on the job. Those stories are coming up.
12: I'm Lyndon Kaiser in the WSVA newsroom. Coming up, a Stanton man reaches a plea deal in his sexual battery case. Authorities continue to investigate a shooting in Harrisonburg and a fatal rock climbing incident in Pendleton County. I'll have all the details and more following ABC at the top of the hour.
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1: From ABC News, I'm Sherry Preston. Two people are now confirmed to have died in the Grand Canyon flooding, and one is still unaccounted for. Officials also worried if there were any day hikers who may have gotten swept away. ABC's Trevor Ault is in the Grand Canyon with more.
2: Powerful currents were fueled by four rounds of weekend rain that built up to torrential downpours, with an inch of water falling in 30 minutes.
3: We are cooked.
2: Destroying trails and footbridges, trapping campers who ran for their lives. And the Park Service had warned the aftermath of last year's Dragon Bravo fire on the North Rim had left the canyon vulnerable to an elevated risk of flash floods and debris flow.
1: In Nepal, an aid helicopter takes off from the flood zone. The death toll now stands at more than 1,000 people, nearly 4,000 still missing. Search efforts hampered by rain and the risk of more mudslides. Stabbing in Times Square, New York, a woman wielding knives slashed two people in the crowded New York City intersection. ABC's Matt Rivers is there.
4: The suspect, 49-year-old Pamela Cisneros, who officials say had a history of mental illness, first stabbed a 68-year-old man who had just stepped out of the subway, standing with his wife, waiting to cross the street. Just 20 seconds later, the next attack, one block north, a 32-year-old woman was stabbed in the stomach. She later died at the hospital.
1: The attacker was killed by police. Amid the war with Iran, Army Secretary Dan Driscoll has resigned.
5: This comes at a pivotal time, with the military already facing severe strain amid these lengthy deployments, and reports that top generals and military officials have been warning the resources are stretched thin and that a prolonged war with Iran is unsustainable. And now the Army is facing a real power vacuum.
1: ABC's Mary Bruce. Sources say Driscoll's departure comes after months of tension with Defense Secretary Pete Hegseth over his firing of top Army brass. This is ABC News.
6: Man, I love this place. I've been surfing here since I was a kid. Now, seeing my grandson out on the water, it means everything to me. Watching him and taking in the blue waves, the sea breeze, the blurry horizon.
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1: As we head into Labor Day, a new poll finds labor unions are seeing record support. Here's ABC's Mike DeBusky.
8: Almost half of Americans surveyed in a new Gallup poll want labor unions to grow their influence in the U.S. That's about double the amount of people who want to see unions have less influence. The last time that type of support was this high was in 2000. However, only 27% of people say they actually expect unions to become stronger in the future, with a larger share, 34%, expecting their influence to shrink.
1: President Trump has a message for Americans who are against building data centers in their neighborhoods. Get out of the way and let data reign. Here's ABC's Sophie Flay.
9: Republican Party officials warn data centers are the anchor hanging around Ohio Senator John Husted's neck and could cost Republicans the seat.
10: He's been called the face of data centers in Ohio.
9: And in Texas, the governor has now frozen data center projects. But President Trump argues this is a national security issue as the U.S. races China to further develop artificial intelligence. Trump saying China could not be happier with this anti-data center movement.
1: A record for the man known as Graybeard. Dale Sanders, at 91 years old, is now the oldest person to hike the entire Appalachian Trail in the course of a year. That's 2,200 miles from Georgia to Maine. Graybeard fell 71 times during his trek. One fall sent him to the hospital, another coming just 200 yards from the finish. But he did it. Sherry Preston, ABC News.
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12: All clear on the roads this morning. No accidents or delays that we're seeing in the Shenandoah Valley or in Central Virginia. But if you're seeing it, and we're not saying it, call the WSBA traffic and news tip line at 540-214-2500 and let us know.
13: WSBA's local AccuWeather for Harrisonburg and the Shenandoah Valley. Some patchy fog this morning, otherwise sunny to partly cloudy with the high of 91. Partly cloudy, humid tonight, the low 68. Hot and humid for us on Wednesday, partly sunny, the high 93. Partly sunny with a thunderstorm in the afternoon Thursday, the high 93 again. Friday, hot and humid with clouds and sun, couple of afternoon thunderstorms that could produce hail and damaging winds, the high 91. I'm AccuWeather meteorologist Jason Caterina on WSVA.
12: We have mostly sunny skies at 72 here at WSVA. WSVA time is now 8:06.
14: For News Talk 92.1 and 550 WSVA, I'm Lyndon Kaiser. The Stanton man who was arrested on charges related to an alleged incident of sexual battery has reached a plea with prosecutors. WSVA's Carolyn Unger has more.
15: Online records indicated that Julio Cabrera pleaded guilty to one of the three charges of felony aggravated sexual battery of a victim under the age of 13 during a hearing yesterday morning in Waynesboro Circuit Court. In exchange, prosecutors declined to pursue the other two charges. A judge then sentenced the 54-year-old Cabrera to 20 years in prison with 14 years and 9 months of those suspended. Cabrera was arrested in May after authorities began an investigation in August of last year after a report of an assault with a juvenile. For WSVA News, I'm Carolyn Unger.
14: Thank you, Carolyn. The Harrisonburg Police Department is investigating a shooting that took place Saturday night in the 1200 block of Devon Lane. Spokesperson Juliana McGrath Myers says the call came in shortly after 10:30 from a victim who says he had been shot in the leg.
16: Upon arriving at the scene, officers located a 19-year-old male in the parking lot with one gunshot wound to the upper leg.
14: The victim was taken to Sentara RMH by ambulance and then flown to UVA Medical Center in Charlottesville with serious but not life-threatening injuries. Anyone with information on this incident is asked to contact HPD or submit a tip on the Harrisonburg website. A 75-year-old man is dead after a rock climbing accident Saturday afternoon across the state line in Pendleton County. Officials with the Pendleton County Office of Emergency Management stated in a social media post that emergency crews were dispatched shortly after 3 o'clock for a report of a climber that fell from a rock feature on Smoke Hole Road, about a half mile north of US 220 near Upper Tract. The scene is in the Monongahela National Forest. When authorities found the victim, they pronounced him dead due to suspected injuries from the 50-foot fall. Authorities have not released his name, only to say that he was from Virginia and the accident remains under investigation. Incidentally, he is the second man from Virginia who was in his 70s to die while rock climbing in Pendleton County in the last few weeks. Thousands of pounds of pork chops and sausage are set to be distributed this week to Hope Distributed on Boyers Road. Area Delegate Chris Runyon explained on late afternoons that participants in the Pork for the Pantry program had enough funds to buy 13 hogs from several area fairs, including the Rockingham County Fair, to be processed.
17: We have the pig processed into high-quality, top-quality meat, and then we make it available to our local food pantries. And it touches a number of different folks. Well, the 4-H and FFA kids and their families that raise these animals, they know that this animal is going to be used to help their friends and neighbors.
14: Runyon adds that the processed meat will be distributed tomorrow morning, and the folks at the pantry will schedule their distribution to those families in need. And finally, another school from the WSVA listening area has won a $5,000 grant from T-Mobile's Friday Night 5G Lights program. Page County High School is a Week 4 winner in the National High School Football Funding Program for schools in small and rural communities, where, as T-Mobile puts it, Friday nights are more than a game. They are a community gathering point. East Rockingham, Fort Defiance, and Central High Schools were among Virginia schools who were awarded grants last month. Recipient schools may use the $5,000 award for needs like equipment, uniforms, travel costs, facility improvements, or other football program expenses. They're also in the running for a $1 million field upgrade. For News Talk 92.1 and 550 WSVA, I'm Lyndon Kaiser.
18: Thank you, Lyndon. 8:10 the time here on Early Mornings on WSVA. I'm Jim Britt, along with Frank Wilt, Jacqueline Dobrin, Lyndon Kaiser, Dave Riggert, and Jeff Ishii. Tuesday's the day we talk travel with Terry Dean from The Wishing Well. TD.
19: It is. How are you, Mr. Jim?
18: I'm fine, thank you.
19: I'm glad to hear that. Well, here we are. Labor Day is right smack on top of us. And, you know, summer, it might be unofficially winding down, but I know there's some people probably listening this morning, Jim, thinking, should have planned something. Well, guess what? You still can. And I'm not going to tell you that there's unlimited choices this late in the game. There's not, but there are still some pretty surprising good travel deals out there. And I went looking for a few that might make somebody listening this morning decide that maybe the couch doesn't need to be their Labor Day destination after all. And I want to put one qualifier on these before I start. I'm not talking about finding the cheapest hotel room I could possibly dig up on the internet. I specifically went looking for 4- and 5-star accommodations, places where I would actually be comfortable sending our clients at the Wishing Well. And some of these prices even surprised me. So I want to get started in Orlando. And when I say Orlando, everybody immediately thinks Disney, right? But sometimes you just need Florida, a little sunshine, a little pool, golf, nice resort. Absolutely nowhere you have to be at 8 a.m. tomorrow morning. And that's where a place called Mystic Dunes caught my attention. I found a 7-night stay there for only $805. That's including taxes and fees. And let me repeat that, because somebody driving to work right now probably thinks I said that wrong. But 7 nights, $805, that's not a per-person rate. Now that is an end-of-summer getaway. Mystic Dunes gives you that resort-style Orlando experience. They've got lots of pools, golf, and plenty of room to just simply settle in and enjoy yourself. And of course, if you just wake up one morning and you decide you absolutely have to go see Mickey Mouse, well, you're in Orlando. You can do that too. But I actually like this one for the traveler who says, Terry, I don't need a complicated vacation. I just need to get away. So at roughly about $115 a night, including your taxes and fees, that's a pretty compelling argument for packing the car. Now, let's go someplace else, completely different. Suppose your idea of a long weekend isn't at all sitting by a pool. Maybe it's music, it's food, it's history. Maybe you just want to go somewhere where you can walk out of your hotel and just feel like you've actually gone somewhere else. Let's talk about New Orleans. I found 4-star accommodations right in the French Quarter for about $126 a night. And I love the French Quarter for a short getaway because you really don't need to manufacture entertainment there. Just walk outside. You've got live music. You've got architecture and history. You can take a jazz tour, venture out into one of the historic plantations, play a little golf maybe, explore the city, or just do what I would probably do and plan an alarmingly loads of time of the weekend around food. Because, Jim, I cannot say New Orleans without automatically thinking about beignets at Café du Monde. And then you've got gumbo and jambalaya, all that fabulous Creole food. You could probably spend 3 days there and just eat your way across New Orleans. Actually, I'm pretty sure some people do. But here's what caught my attention. 4-star accommodations, French Quarter, about $126 a night. So for somebody sitting on a few unused vacation days, that could turn into a pretty terrific little escape. And here's one I really like for families. We're seeing more and more travelers asking us for something different from a traditional hotel room. They want a condo. They want a villa. They want a kitchen and a living room. And most importantly, when you're traveling with family or friends, sometimes everybody wants a door they can close. So I went looking for one of those two. I found a three-bedroom, two-bath luxury condo in the Coral Canyon area of southern Utah for about $100 a night. And this is where the math really gets interesting. Three bedrooms means this could actually work beautifully for a multi-generational family, two or three couples traveling together, or even a group of friends. So with this one, you're near golf, but here's the bigger attraction for me. You're also in a wonderful position for exploring Zion National Park and Bryce Canyon National Park. So now we're talking about a completely different kind of Labor Day. You get up in the morning, have a cup of coffee at your condo, you head out, you spend the day surrounded by some of the most remarkable landscapes in the America West, and then you come back to your own space that evening. So for the six-night stay-out price, the total came to about $964, including taxes, and again, not per person. That's total. Three bedrooms, six nights, under $1,000. Jim, when several people are sharing that cost, suddenly a trip that sounds expensive really isn't. And that's one of the things I always tell people about travel. Don't assume you can't afford something until you actually price it out. Sometimes those numbers will surprise you, too. But what if you can't go anywhere this weekend? Well, I'm glad you asked, because Labor Day maybe isn't when you travel. Maybe Labor Day is when you buy that travel. And several of the major cruise lines have some pretty spectacular promotions running out there right now. Cunard, for example, they've got their Labor Day sale at about $999 with up to $300 in onboard credits on some qualifying voyages. That sale runs through September the 9th. Holland America, 45% off select cruises, $99 deposits and up to $400 in shipboard credit. Theirs is also through September the 8th. Celebrity offering 75% off the second guest, plus additional savings of up to $750. And we're going to be watching that one because the current promotional period scheduled for them right now is scheduled to end right around Labor Day. Norwegian is continuing to offer their free at sea program on some of their qualifying bookings, which can include things travelers really use, like open bar packages, specialty dining, Wi-Fi, short excursion credits. And here's something fun from Norwegian. Their brand new Great Tides Water Park at Great Stirrup Cay in the Bahamas is scheduled to open this Friday, September the 4th. So there's something brand new for families to put on the radar. I want to put my travel advisor hat on here for just a second. Whenever you hear me say things like up to 45% off or 75% off the second guest, remember that little phrase, up to, matters. Those promotions don't apply to every ship, every sailing, and every stateroom, and this is exactly where we as travel advisors really earn our keep, because my job isn't simply to find you the biggest percentage printed on a cruise line website. It's to figure out whether that promotion actually is going to give you the best value on the trip that you want to take. And sometimes it does, and sometimes there's a much better deal hiding somewhere out there. So there you go, Jim. If you woke up this morning thinking you missed your chance to squeeze one more trip out of summer, maybe you haven't. I've given you some deals there in Orlando. Grab a few nights of music, maybe some great food in New Orleans. Take the family out west to Zion and Bryce Canyon. Or maybe you want to just plan for something bigger on the calendar for next year. And that's the real message this morning. Labor Day might just mark the unofficial end of summer, but it doesn't have to mark the end of travel. There's an awfully big world still waiting out there. So use those vacation days. Make your plans and go see something you haven't before.
18: And you can start all your planning by talking to the folks at the Wishing Well.
19: 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We're easy to find. We're located at 243 Neff Avenue in the Valley Center. You can call us. We are at 540-908-2333. Or look us up on the web, Jim. We are at thewishingwell.biz.
18: Terry Dean joins us today to talk travel on WSVA. Thank you, TD.
19: Thank you, Jim. Have a great Labor Day yourself.
18: Vaya con Dios. Coming up this morning in the 9 o'clock hour, we're going to talk to the folks from Rockingham County. They will be here starting at about 9:15 this morning on News Talk 92.1 and 550 WSVA. 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
12: No accidents or delays here in the Shenandoah Valley or in Central Virginia right now, but if you're seeing it and we're not saying it, call the WSVA Traffic and News Tip Line.
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12: WSVA's local AccuWeather for Harrisonburg and the Shenandoah Valley. A sunny and very warm day coming up. Look for a high at 91. Winds will be west at 4 to 8 miles per hour. Partly cloudy, humid tonight, low 68. Partly sunny, hot and humid tomorrow with a high 90 to 95. And Thursday, partly sunny and hot with a thunderstorm possible. High again around 90 to 95. AccuWeather real field temperature Wednesday, 104. Thursday, 105. Friday, look for sunshine, another hot day with a high at 91, and the possibility of a couple of afternoon thunderstorms. And then Saturday, not as warm, partly sunny, thunderstorm in parts of the area at a high at 81. Sunday, partly sunny and nice, high 79. Labor Day Monday, beautiful. Sunshine, low humidity, high at 80. Overnight low temperatures Sunday and Monday night could be dropping down into the upper 50s. 74 and sunshine here at News Talk 92.1 and 550 WSBA. 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And this morning we are giving you a chance to win tickets to see the Led Zeppelin tribute band, Good Times, Bad Times. They are coming to the Wayne Theater in Waynesboro on Thursday, September the 10th at 7:30. We've got a chance for you to win a pair of tickets right now. If you are caller 25 at 540-433-9782. That's 540-433-9782. Good Times, Bad Times, the Led Zeppelin Experience, again coming on Thursday, September the 10th at 7:30. 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But if you'd like to win a pair of tickets, be caller 25 at 540-433-WSVA. WSVA time is now 8:22. Up next, we'll update you on sports.
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0: Let's take a look at sports. I am Dave Rickert, and it's game week for the James Madison football team as Billy Napier's team kicks off its 2026 season on Saturday at home against Liberty.
1: The emphasis has to be on execution throughout the week so we can execute really well during the game. Organizationally, top to bottom, I think we're firing on all cylinders here. It's important for the players to have a routine. That's been a huge focus here. And then you're on the clock, right? There's a race for knowledge. How much can I learn about the opponent? How much can I learn about the game plan? And there's got to be a standard in terms of how we work around here. And I think I sense that from the players. So our guys are ready to hit somebody else.
0: Coach Napier was asked on Monday if he's named a starting quarterback yet for the game against the Flames.
1: We have committed to that in terms of how we're going to play the players, how we're going to practice the players. And, you know, as the week goes, we'll see where we're at. But in general right there, we have a good plan and pulse for how we're going to attack Saturday.
0: We'll all find out together on Saturday who will be QB1 for the Dukes. JMU and Liberty will kick off on Saturday at noon inside Bridgeforth. Our pregame begins at 11 o'clock right here on WSVA and online at rocktownnow.com. The Virginia Tech football team has named a starting quarterback as James Franklin announced on Monday that Penn State transfer Ethan Grunkemeyer will be the guy for the Hokies. The move was expected as Grunkemeyer followed Franklin to Blacksburg from Penn State. He started the last seven games of the 2025 season and in 11 total appearances last season, he threw for 1,339 yards and 8 touchdowns. The Hokies will kick off with VMI in their opener on Saturday at 7:30 from Lane Stadium, and you can listen to that game on ESPN Harrisonburg. There were a few high school volleyball matches around the area last night. Turner Ashby beat Rockbridge County 3-1. Rocktown lost to Charlottesville 3-0, and Strasburg was also swept by Warren County last night. There are many Bridgewater and EMU fall sports teams that begin their seasons today. Over at BC, the women's soccer team opens up at Mary Baldwin at 4 o'clock, while the men's soccer team will host Mary Baldwin at 4. The Eagles field hockey team's on the road at Mary Washington at 6 o'clock, while the cross-country teams will host the Eagle Challenge at 6:15, and the BC volleyball team will play at Mary Baldwin and Stanton at 7 o'clock this evening. And over at EMU today, the men's soccer team plays at Mary Washington at 4, while the women's soccer team plays host at Greensboro College at 6 here in Harrisonburg. And the Royals cross-country teams are also in that Bridgewater Eagle Challenge coming up this evening. And from Major League Baseball last night, the Nationals doubled up the Marlins 6-3 as they took 2-3 from Miami. Washington improves to 66-74, while the Orioles won at Colorado last night 2-1 to improve to 69-69, and they're just a half game back of Cleveland for the final wildcard spot in the American League. That's a look at sports. I'm Dave Rickert.
12: Thank you, Dave. 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
6: 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Experts say don't hold your breath in 2027. CNBC reports that the latest forecast suggests 30-year fixed mortgage rates could remain closer to 7% next year. Mortgage News Daily reports that the average 30-year fixed rate is currently 6.87%. eMarketer reports that the U.S. live stream shopping industry is forecasted to reach nearly $20 billion in sales this year, which is more than double than 2024. Apps like TikTok and Whatnot are drawing more live sellers and creating spaces for like-minded consumers. 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CNBC reports that the platform, called OmniStar, has already been deployed with a few customers. OneRail said the platform should help smaller retailers better compete with Walmart and Amazon. Futures are moderately lower as global bond yields rise. That's Your Money Now.
12: 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Coming up on our information update, two people are dead in flooding in the Grand Canyon. We'll get the latest on that story.
7: I'm Lyndon Kaiser in the WSVA newsroom. Coming up, a man arrested for stalking in Broadway receives his sentence. A Strasbourg man faces a grand jury on drug-related charges and saving money on energy in the last blast of summer heat. I'll have all the details and more following ABC at the bottom of the hour.
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8: ABC News, I'm Sherry Preston. Two people confirmed dead in the flooding through the Grand Canyon, and right now one is listed as missing. But as we hear from ABC's Trevor Ault at the Grand Canyon,
9: there is an important caveat to the number of missing shrinking so drastically. They do specify that there could have been day hikers here without a permit. It means that they can't track them, and they were not aware they were here. It means they don't know they were missing. They're encouraging friends and family to please call in. They want to make sure they get everyone who was here out safely.
8: In Nepal, more than 1,000 people are dead and about 4,000 still missing after the flooding through the Himalayas. Search teams are combing through the mountains of mud and rocks looking for any survivors. One man is recovering after being stabbed in Times Square. Another woman who was attacked died. The woman wielding the knives killed by police officers who opened fire when tasers did not stop her. It's back to work this morning for the Massachusetts jury deciding the fate of Lindsay Clancy, facing murder in the deaths of her three children. This is ABC News.
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12: No accidents, no delays here in the Valley or in Central Virginia right now. But if you're seeing it and we're not saying it, call the WSVA Traffic and News Tip Line 540-214-2500 and let us know.
29: WSVA's local AccuWeather for Harrisonburg and the Shenandoah Valley. Some patchy fog this morning, otherwise sunny to partly cloudy with the high of 91. Partly cloudy, humid tonight, the low 68. Hot and humid for us on Wednesday, partly sunny, the high 93. Partly sunny with a thunderstorm in the afternoon Thursday, the high 93 again. Friday, hot and humid with clouds and sun. Couple of afternoon thunderstorms that could produce hail and damaging winds, the high 91. I'm AccuWeather meteorologist Jason Caterina on WSVA.
12: With partly cloudy skies and 75 here at WSVA. WSVA time is 8:33.
7: For News Talk 92.1 and 550 WSVA, I'm Lyndon Kaiser. The West Virginia man who was arrested in June on a stalking charge in Broadway was sentenced to a month in jail. According to online records, Langdon Lee Price of Matthias was found guilty on one of the three charges he faced during a hearing yesterday afternoon in Rockingham County General District Court. A judge then sentenced the 61-year-old Price to 12 months in jail, with 11 of those months suspended. Broadway Police Corporal Carson Fry explained that on June 15th, authorities received a report of a man yelling at the back door of a house located on Elm Street.
10: He was threatening the individual that owned the house, that he was going to come after them and come inside the home. He then left, and then he came back to the home again. He did have a handgun when he came back to the home.
7: Fry added that after viewing security footage, Price was identified as the suspect, and he was arrested the next day thanks to tips from the community. A Strasbourg man who was arrested on drug-related charges will appear before a grand jury. Online records showed that Wesley Carlisle Tobin Jr. had his two drug possession charges certified to a grand jury during a hearing Friday in Shenandoah County General District Court. The 48-year-old Tobin was arrested on April 11th, following a traffic stop in the Edinburgh area. He remains in custody at RSW Regional Jail. With temperatures in the 90s this week and heat indexes projected to be in the triple digits, a lot of electricity will be used to cool homes. Greg Rogers with the Shenandoah Valley Electric Cooperative explained on Early Mornings that there is an app for folks to track how much their electricity is being used.
11: These are not sold through SVEC. They would be just sold online, off-market type things, and you get an electrician to install. It would be a very simple job to install on your panel box. It gives you feedback through an app of what you're using and what devices are using what.
7: Roger suggests keeping thermostats between 75 and 78 degrees and keep the total electricity usage to under 800 kilowatts for real savings on the electric bill. World Health officials are targeting tobacco and nicotine in efforts to raise awareness about health risks in Virginia. The World Health Organization will be focusing next year on protecting the mental health of youth from tobacco and nicotine. The organization announced the theme for World No Tobacco Day 2027, which will be held on May 31st. Officials say the campaign next year will expose how tobacco and nicotine products are promoted alongside ideas of relaxation. Comes at a time when children and young people are facing pressures on their mental health. The organization plans to raise awareness of the links between tobacco and nicotine use and addiction. And finally, this September, every gift to the Rockingham Harrisonburg SPCA has the opportunity to go twice as far for animals in need. Director of Development Sarah Stone said last week on Late Afternoons that during the month, the RHSPCA will celebrate one gift, twice the hope, which is a matching gift campaign.
13: For all 30 days of September, a generous donor is matching gifts to the RHSPCA dollar for dollar up to $50,000. That means this community has the opportunity to unlock $100,000 for animal welfare in this region.
7: Stone adds that the timing is especially meaningful for the shelter since around 70% of the animals the shelter will care for the entire year arrive between May and September, making the summer months some of the organization's busiest and most resource intensive. For News Talk 92.1 and 550 WSVA, I'm Lyndon Kaiser.
12: Thank you, Lyndon. WSVA time is now 8:36. You're listening to Early Mornings on News Talk 92.1 and 550 WSVA. I'm Frank Welt, along with Jim Britt. Lyndon Kaiser's in the WSVA newsroom this morning. Dave Riggert's got sports and Jeff Ishii with Agribusiness News. It's time to play the Early Morning Pop Quiz. First, of course, we've got a pop quiz question for Lyndon, and then one for everybody playing who's listening to us. Are you ready, Lyndon?
7: Yes, I am.
12: Okay. Today is Tuesday, of course. That means it's state bird trivia, as
7: of course.
12: It always is.
7: I knew it.
12: Yes. So I'm going to make this easy.
7: Okay.
12: Okay? What is the state bird of Virginia?
7: Cardinal.
12: Cardinal. Yay, you win.
7: Woohoo!
12: You just won a coffee creamer from the kitchen.
7: And you know, my grandma loved cardinals and pictures of cardinals in the snow.
12: Really?
7: Yeah, she had tons of them.
12: Yeah. We have a bunch of cardinals that hang out at our house. Yeah.
7: I'm sure.
12: So we do.
7: It's a cool place to be
12: feed them safflower, which they like.
7: Ah.
12: And I'm glad they like it because it's not cheap.
7: Oh, pay for that love, huh?
12: Yes, you do. Now, for everybody listening and their chance to win a WSVA coffee mug, here is our pop quiz question for today. The cardinal is the state bird of Virginia, of course.
7: Mm-hmm.
12: Actually, the state bird of several states.
7: I know, that's cheap. I hate that.
12: Yeah. Sorry.
7: Yeah, why'd you do it?
12: What's the Florida state bird? And no, it's not a satellite dish. I know that old joke from years ago.
7: And it's not Toucan Sam from Fruit Loops.
12: No, it's not.
7: Yeah.
12: No. What? It's not a flamingo either. Okay? I'll go ahead and tell you that. Okay? What is Florida's state bird? 540-433-9782 is the number if you think you know the answer to our early morning pop quiz. 540-433-9782 is the number if you'd like to play the early morning pop quiz.
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20: It's time to play the early morning pop quiz, a chance for you to win a WSBA coffee mug if you can answer today's pop quiz question. Here's our question for today. Florida's state bird is the... What is Florida's state bird? That's our question. What is Florida's state bird? If you think you know the answer, 540-433-9782 is the number. That's 540-433-WSVA. And we had some calls, and they've all disappeared. Interesting. All right, we'll see if we get those calls back on the line. But here's our pop quiz question for today. What is Florida's state bird? 540-433-9782 is the number if you think you know the answer to our early morning pop quiz. Here we go. Good morning. You're on WSBA. What do you think the answer is?
32: A mockingbird.
20: A mockingbird is absolutely right. Yes, indeed. Congratulations. You are the winner of our early morning pop quiz. You get a WSBA coffee mug. Hang on the line and we'll get some information from you. Okay, John?
32: Thanks, Frank.
20: All right. Thank you. John had the correct answer to our early morning pop quiz. Yes. Florida's state bird is the northern mockingbird. That was designated in 1927 as Florida's state bird. WSBA time is now 8:43. Coming up, our ABC Entertainment Report.
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9: Ella Langley is breaking records with Choosin' Texas. Langley's hit single has topped the Billboard Hot 100 chart for 20 weeks, becoming the longest-running non-holiday song in the slot. Mariah Carey currently holds the record for longest-running number one single with All I Want for Christmas Is You, which spent 22 weeks on top.
10: Valley Forge is failing.
9: Tires is returning for a fourth season. The Netflix comedy was co-created by and stars comedian Shane Gillis. The third season premiered on August 13th to its best-ever ranking in the streamer.
11: What's wrong? G can't rock a measly two.
9: Off-campus breakout star Stephen Kalin has found his next role. The actor will join Sydney Sweeney, Kirsten Dunst, and Paul Anthony Kelly in the Housemaid sequel, The Housemaid's Secret. The film is slated to release on December 17th, 2027. And happy birthday to Zendaya, who is 30 today. Chuck Sievertson, ABC News.
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7: All clear on the roads this morning. No accidents or delays, but if you're seeing it and we're not saying it, call the WSBA Traffic and News Tip Line 540-214-2500 and let us know. WSBA's local AccuWeather for Harrisonburg and the Shenandoah Valley. Sunny and hot today. The high at 91. Partly sunny skies. Winds will be west at 4 to 8 miles per hour. Partly cloudy, humid tonight with a low at 65. Tomorrow, look for a partly sunny, hot, and humid day. 90 to 95. And Thursday, another partly sunny, hot day with a couple of thunderstorms and a high at 90 to 95. On Friday, hot and humid. A mix of clouds and sunshine. Could see a couple of afternoon thunderstorms and a high at 91. On Saturday, partly sunny and not as hot, thunderstorm in parts of the area, high at 81. And then Sunday and Labor Day Monday, sunny skies and lower humidity, temperatures in the upper 70s to near 80. 76 and sunny here at News Talk 92.1 and 550 WSBA. WSBA time is now 8:49. Want to say thank you out to everybody who's come by the radio station and purchased one of our blue and gold FFA t-shirts for this year. You still have time to come by and pick one up. 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And all the proceeds that we make off of the sale of our blue and gold FFA t-shirts go to support the Virginia FFA Foundation. We've got them in sizes ranging from small to 2X, just checked, and to make sure we have all the sizes. So anywhere from small to 2X, we've got you covered. You can buy one, you can buy a couple, buy one for the whole family if you want, especially if you have somebody who maybe is, say, in the FFA or thinking about joining the FFA, you could come by and pick one up for them too. They're a nice navy blue with gold lettering, and it's this year's edition of our FFA shirts. We've been doing this for several years now, and each year the money that we raise goes to support the Virginia FFA, who are focused on learning to do, doing to learn, earning to live, and living to serve. 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
19: Let's take a look at sports. I am Dave Rickard, and it's game week for the James Madison football team as Billy Napier's team kicks off its 2026 season on Saturday at home against Liberty.
20: The emphasis has to be on execution throughout the week so we can execute really well during the game. Organizationally, top to bottom, I think we're firing on all cylinders here. It's important for the players to have a routine. That's been a huge focus here. And then you're on the clock, right? There's a race for knowledge. How much can I learn about the opponent? How much can I learn about the game plan? And there's got to be a standard in terms of how we work around here. And I think I sense that from the players. So our guys are ready to hit somebody else.
19: Coach Napier was asked on Monday if he's named a starting quarterback yet for the game against the Flames.
20: We have committed to that in terms of how we're going to play the players, how we're going to practice the players. And, you know, as the week goes, we'll see where we're at. But in general right there, we have a good plan and pulse for how we're going to attack Saturday.
19: We'll all find out together on Saturday who will be QB1 for the Dukes. JMU and Liberty will kick off on Saturday at noon inside Bridgeport. Our pregame begins at 11 o'clock right here on WSBA and online at rocktownnow.com. The Virginia Tech football team has named a starting quarterback as James Franklin announced on Monday that Penn State transfer Ethan Grunkemeyer will be the guy for the Hokies. The move was expected as Grunkemeyer followed Franklin to Blacksburg from Penn State. He started the last seven games of the 2025 season and in 11 total appearances last season, he threw for 1,339 yards and 8 touchdowns. The Hokies will kick off with the VMI in their opener on Saturday at 7:30 from Lane Stadium, and you can listen to that game on on ESPN Harrisonburg. There were a few high school volleyball matches around the area last night. Turner Ashby beat Rockbridge County 3-1. Rocktown lost to Charlottesville 3-0. And Strasburg was also swept by Warren County last night. There are many Bridgewater and EMU fall sports teams that begin their seasons today. Over at BC, the women's soccer team opens up at Mary Baldwin at 4 o'clock, while the men's soccer team will host Mary Baldwin at 4. The Eagles field hockey team's on the road at Mary Washington at 6 o'clock, while the cross-country teams will host the Eagle Challenge at 6:15. And the BC volleyball team will play at Mary Baldwin in

In 7 o'clock this evening. And over at EMU today, the men's soccer team plays at Mary Washington at 4, while the women's soccer team plays host at Greensboro College at 6 here in Harrisonburg. And the Royals cross-country teams are also in that Bridgewater Eagle Challenge coming up this evening. Yeah, from Major

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11: Coming up at the top of the hour, two people are dead in the flooding in the Grand Canyon. We'll get that story from ABC.
12: I'm Lyndon Kaiser in the WSVA newsroom. Coming up, a Stanton man reaches a plea deal in his sexual battery case. Authorities continue to investigate a shooting in Harrisonburg and a fatal rock climbing incident in Pendleton County. I'll have all the details and more following ABC at the top of the hour.
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14: From ABC News, I'm Sherry Preston. Assessing damage from the Grand Canyon floods, the death toll rising to 2, with one person still missing after torrential rain turned creeks into rivers. ABC's Trevor Ault is there with more about the concern that preceded the storms.
15: Park officials had been warning about an elevated flood risk here to the point that they had installed new evacuation plans and even a river gauge to track rising water. And that's exactly what the gauge was doing Saturday when it suddenly went offline. It's possible it was knocked out by some of the debris that was flowing, but that means officials learned just how bad these deadly floods were from people calling 911 desperate for help.
14: In Nepal. the sound of praying at a Buddhist temple as the death toll

0: Along the border with Tibet passes 1,000 people. Nearly 4,000 are still missing. With the war against Iran showing no signs of easing up, the Secretary of the Army has resigned. Dan Driscoll stepping down last night. ABC Chief White House Correspondent Barry Bruce has more on the timing of his resignation.
1: Sources say it comes after months of growing tension with Defense Secretary Pete Hegseth over his firing of top Army brass. His departure now leaves the Army essentially rudderless. Hegseth has been purging top officials. In April, he fired the Army's top general without explanation, and he's either fired or sidelined at least two dozen other senior officers across the military.
0: Oil prices back up again after reports of more attacks in the Strait of Hormuz. Tropical Storm Eduardo headed for the Texas Gulf Coast. Governor Greg Abbott to those around Houston.
2: The biggest problem we expect out of the storm at this moment in time is flooding. Some local rainfall may be as high as 10 to 15 inches. Some could be 3 to 4 inches per hour.
0: One man still recovering in the hospital after being stabbed in New York's Times Square on Monday. Another woman stabbed and killed. The woman who did it was killed by police. 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
3: 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I've been surfing here since I was a kid. 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
0: The jury in the Lindsay Clancy trial resuming deliberations today. She is the Massachusetts mom who admits she killed her three children but says she did it while suffering from postpartum psychosis. A guilty verdict for Dwayne Davis, the former gang member in Las Vegas who wrote in his memoir about the night Tupac Shakur was killed. Derek Stanton is a friend of Tupac's.
5: It's emotional. It's powerful.
0: Las Vegas prosecutors say Davis was the one who supplied the gun to the man who took Shakur's life. With Labor Day weekend coming up, a new poll finds labor unions are seeing record support. ABC's Mike Dubusky says even members of the GOP are on board.
6: More than 70% of Americans approve of organized labor unions, according to a new Gallup poll. That's a far cry from 2009, when union support was at less than 50% in the U.S. The only time support has been higher than it is right now was in the 1950s. What's more, majorities of Democrats, independents, and Republicans all approve of unions. It's only the second time in the last 25 years a majority of Republicans have indicated support for organized labor. Mike Dubusky, ABC News.
0: Actor Mel Gibson has apologized after appearing to mock a sign language interpreter on stage at a fan expo in Canada. He says it was not intended maliciousness and said he was sorry if it offended anyone. As he walked on stage, Gibson made several gestures behind the back of a sign language interpreter. Video of him doing that circulated widely online, drawing criticism from many. Sherry Preston, ABC News.
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9: We have an accident on I-64 in Albemarle County this morning. This is westbound at mile marker 110 in the Charlottesville area to the west of Charlottesville. If you're traveling in that area, do have some backup as a result of an accident. Again, westbound mile marker 110 on I-64 this morning. Other than that, no other issues that we're seeing, but if you're seeing it and we're not saying it, call the WSBA Traffic and News Tip line 540-214-2500 and let us know.
10: WSBA's local AccuWeather for Harrisonburg and the Shenandoah Valley. Some patchy fog this morning, otherwise sunny to partly cloudy with the high of 91. Partly cloudy, humid tonight, the low 68. Hot and humid for us on Wednesday, partly sunny, the high 93. Partly sunny with a thunderstorm in the afternoon Thursday, the high 93 again. Friday, hot and humid with clouds and sun, couple of afternoon thunderstorms that could produce hail and damaging winds, the high 91. I'm AccuWeather meteorologist Jason Caterina on WSVA.
9: Partly sunny and 76 here at WSVA. WSVA time is now 9:06.
11: For News Talk 92.1 and 550 WSVA, I'm Lyndon Kaiser. The Stanton man who was arrested on charges related to an alleged incident of sexual battery has reached a plea deal with prosecutors. WSVA's Carolyn Unger has more.
12: Online records indicated that Julio Cabrera pleaded guilty to one of the three charges of felony aggravated sexual battery of a victim under the age of 13 during a hearing yesterday morning in Waynesboro Circuit Court. In exchange, prosecutors declined to pursue the other two charges. A judge then sentenced the 54-year-old Cabrera to 20 years in prison with 14 years and 9 months of those suspended. Cabrera was arrested in May after authorities began an investigation in August of last year after a report of an assault with a juvenile. For WSVA News, I'm Carolyn Unger.
11: Thank you, Carolyn. The Harrisonburg Police Department is investigating a shooting that took place Saturday night in the 1200 block of Devon Lane. Spokesperson Juliana McGrath-Myers says the call came in shortly after 10:30 from a victim who said he had been shot in the leg.
13: Upon arriving at the scene, officers located a 19-year-old male in the parking lot with one gunshot wound to the upper leg.
11: The victim was taken to Sentara RMH by ambulance and then flown to UVA Medical Center in Charlottesville with serious but not life-threatening injuries. Anyone with information on this incident is asked to contact HPD or submit a tip on the Harrisonburg website. A 75-year-old man is dead after a rock climbing accident Saturday afternoon across the state line in Pendleton County. Officials with the Pendleton County Office of Emergency Management stated in a social media post that emergency crews were dispatched shortly after 3 o'clock for a report of a climber that fell from a rock feature on Smoke Hole Road, about a half mile north of US 220 near Upper Tract. The scene is in the Monongahela National Forest. When authorities arrived, they found the victim dead due to suspected injuries from the 50-foot fall. Authorities have not released his name, only to say that he was from Virginia, and the accident remains under investigation. Incidentally, he is the second man from Virginia who was in his 70s to die while rock climbing in Pendleton County in the last few weeks. Thousands of pounds of pork chops and sausage are set to be distributed this week to Hope Distributed on Boyers Road. Area Delegate Chris Runyon explained on late afternoons that participants in the Pork for the Pantry program had enough funds to buy 13 hogs from several area fairs, including the Rockingham County Fair, to be processed.
14: We have the pig processed into high quality, top quality meat, and then we make it available to our local food pantries. And it touches a number of different folks. Well, the 4-H and FFA kids and their families that raise these animals, they know that this animal is going to be used to help their friends and neighbors.
11: Runyon adds that the processed meat is being distributed this morning, and the folks at the pantry will schedule their distribution to those families in need. And finally, another school from the WSVA listening area has won a $5,000 grant through T-Mobile's Friday Night 5G Lights program. Page County High School is a Week 4 winner in the National High School Football Funding Program for schools in small and rural communities, where, as T-Mobile puts it, Friday nights are more than a game, they are a community gathering point. East Rockingham, Fort Defiance, and Central High Schools were among Virginia schools awarded grants last month. Recipient schools may use the $5,000 award for needs like equipment, uniforms, travel costs, facility improvements, or other football program expenses. They are also in the running for a $1 million field upgrade. For News Talk 92.1 and 550 WSVA, I'm Lyndon Kaiser.
15: Somebody's supposed to be talking here? Oh, man. I got to learn this stuff. It's, I don't know, 9:10, I guess.
9: 9:10 Eastern Time.
15: I got to warn you, I am in a punchy mood this morning, punchy. And I don't know why.
9: Spunky.
15: Yeah.
9: I don't like spunk.
15: Lou Grant.
9: Lou Grant.
15: To Mary Tyler Moore in her job interview.
9: Yes, indeed.
15: You've got spunk. I don't like spunk.
9: Oh, old-time reference there.
15: Yep.
9: Yep.
15: It's what we do.
9: Now back to 2027. 2026.
11: We're going to the future now.
9: We did. I was just working on something in 2027. So I got 2027 on my mind.
15: Yeah, so I can tell when I'm in one of these punchy moods. Mm-hmm. Lot of hollering in my car on the way in this morning. Lot of hollering.
9: Is it one of those days when you get to the intersection and the vehicle, three vehicles in front of you, is making a left-hand turn?
15: Oh, yeah.
9: And you know there is no way on earth you're going to move for the next however many minutes.
15: There's like
9: all the traffic.
15: There's like a car coming off a 33 in Penn Laird, and they're worried about that car at the intersection of South Main Street and something.
9: Yes.
15: It's like they have this sensor feel, you know, that there's a car, or, you know, maybe there's a truck backing up in Bridgewater.
9: Right.
15: And for, you
9: know. Better wait.
15: I know.
9: Yes.
15: I'm glad to know that's not just me.
9: That's not just you. No,
15: I've often wondered, am I just going dog nuts?
9: I had one of those on a Friday, actually, when I was leaving here after a marvelous day, and I got to an interchange, and there's a truck turning left, and I know there's no, you know, and then you'd be, do I go up over the grass and through the ditch?
15: Yeah,
9: just to get around them.
15: Or have you ever tried to sneak underneath?
9: I might have. Well, this is just great.
15: So I guess this is where we put the disclaimer in.
9: Don't do this.
15: Nope. These people are certifiable idiots. Anything they say or do, you should not consider doing. It would probably end up being exceedingly harmful. But if you do it, be sure to film it so it gives us more content.
9: Right.
15: Please do that.
9: Or let us know so we can film it and make the money off of it.
15: Exactly.
9: With all the hits you'll get on TikTok and stuff.
15: Yeah. So please, let's always keep that in mind. Remember, content is the most important thing.
9: That's it.
15: 9:13 now at WSVA. The folks from Rockingham County join us next.
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0: It's our morning musical interlude here on WSVA. It's also known as stalling because I don't have a forecast in front of me. Let's see if we can find one here and update the WSVA AccuWeather forecast. Oh, what the heck? It's going to be hot today. If you don't have to, don't go outside. It is now 9:19 here on Early Mornings on WSVA. The folks from Rockingham County are with us today. Casey Armstrong, the county administrator. And Case, who have you hornswoggled into being with you on the radio today?
1: Despite our efforts to get out of today's discussion, I've brought along our deputy county administrator, Tricia Davidson.
0: Hello, Trish.
2: Hello.
0: How are you?
2: I'm well. How are you?
0: So you've already used the jury duty excuse. You couldn't use that again today,
2: yeah.
0: Could you? Yeah. Good. Called for jury duty again?
1: Yeah.
0: That's ironic.
1: Crazy.
2: The auditors are in the office this week as well, and that didn't work either. So
0: what is it like when you... We don't often talk about the stuff that actually happens, and I don't think people appreciate the lengths that certain governmental agencies go to check and make sure of stuff. I remember I forget who I had a conversation with. It was either a member of the Board of Supervisors or somebody who at one point in time wanted to start putting just sorts of different and bizarre things in some of these reports that supposedly were going to Richmond, mm-hmm. to just try to find out if anybody at all actually reads all these reports. You know,
2: right?
0: Because Virginia being a Dillon Rule state, I would assume almost everything at one time or another goes to Richmond. I don't understand why they do it, but that's the way they do it. So you have a lot of dotting the I's and crossing the T's, don't you?
2: A lot. I mean, 6 months worth of closing the books every year. With
0: 6 months?
2: 3 weeks of auditors, a week in May and 2 weeks in late August, early September. And then we're still not done until about December 31st.
0: Wow.
2: So it's a lot of estimates. It's a lot of calculations. And you're right. Beyond the revenues and expenses, I'm not sure how much anybody really cares.
0: Well, you know, see, that's my point. And what was the list I was reading the other day? And it stunned me. And I'll give you a quick quiz. There are 41 independent cities in the United States of America. How many of them are in the Commonwealth of Virginia?
1: I would say at least 30 of them.
0: 38. There's only 3 independent cities in the entire rest of the country that are not in the Commonwealth of Virginia. And it was some article, I think, talking about the relationship to school boards and elected school boards and other things like that. Because where I grew up in Connecticut, you did not have counties, so to speak. You had areas, but they all kind of blended together. And then I lived in Maryland, and it was the exact opposite. It was the county. The city was in the county. So it didn't matter what the city wanted to do. It was part of the county, and you had to pass everything through. But here in Virginia, you have all these independent cities. And I'm thinking to myself, if they're all going through what you guys are going through, you know, every jurisdiction, is there some huge, you know, like the end of Raiders of the Lost Ark, warehouse somewhere where there's, you know, financial records from 1864 or something piled up someplace that no one has looked at? And what does that cost the state every year? Yeah. Or what does it cost you guys every year?
2: Our audit alone is over $150,000 a year.
0: $150,000?
2: Yeah.
0: Wow. I would assume that if you could do it, and we're talking 2026 here,
2: mm-hmm.
0: right? You would think there might be some ways to do it more expediently, maybe more effectively, and particularly now with AI and all these other things that are available. Still, $150,000, I'm sure you could probably find something to do with that in the budget, couldn't you, Case?
1: I could. I could definitely find something to do with that. And you never really feel comfortable. Even after the audit's done, you get a 200-page report from PB Mayers, right?
2: Mm-hmm.
1: And like Raiders of the Lost Ark.
0: Right, an accounting firm, for those who don't know, yeah.
1: You feel like is there going to be a ball that rolls down and runs me over at some point that I didn't look on page 255 of 350 pages? And
0: now, do you read every page of that report?
1: Absolutely. Absolutely.
0: I bet you do. So that's that, I think, is the one thing that folks don't understand about government, and at the same time, we always hear folks, particularly certain folks, they break into politics and want to, we're going to run the government more like a business. Mm. You know, we're going to get tighter control on expense. We're not going to do this. We're not going to waste all this money, you know, because everybody and their brother, when the first time they run, we're going after fraud and grift and, you know, and all this money that apparently somebody's just opening a window someplace and tossing it out, you know, something like that. But then you look at the procedures and how much some of this stuff cost.
1: Yeah. Yeah, it's incredibly expensive, and I'll say our particular group, Trish was the steward of this for a long time now, does an exceptionally good job at managing those books, so much so that I believe we still get those little plaques from somebody.
2: 40 years now from the Government Finance Officers Association, we've received an award for excellence.
0: That is very impressive.
1: Yeah.
2: Very back to the Joe Paxton days.
1: Yeah, can't take all the credit.
0: But it's, you know, that's that point. And let me just say that the county and what they spend is not the only organization that has to go through this.
1: Correct.
0: Now, and again, and I understand, and there are people out there screaming at their radio, well, if you don't check over their shoulders, you know, how do you know what they're doing? But the one thing that I've always thought was, if you're running an organization, and because we would hear these stories about at the end of the fiscal year, we've got XYZ dollars left, you know, go out and buy, I don't know, gift cards at McDonald's or something. It was like, you know, we got to find a way to spend the money or they won't allocate it to us next year.
1: Absolutely.
0: You know, I always assume those things are rather rare, that people, if they know they're going to be on a budget, and we know costs are escalating for everything, that they really would try to prioritize and spend their money well. Or when it comes for the next round, you're going to have whatever the governing body is going to look at it and say, you know, you guys can't take care of your own money. Why should we give you more?
1: Absolutely. I mean, I think our department heads do a very, very good job managing their departmental budgets. And I think our rule of thumb is manage your department budget like you would manage your personal household, you know, budget. And for the most part, I'd say, you know, they all are very good with that and very good stewards of the taxpayer money. And I know localities in Northern Virginia that close family members worked for where if you had money left over in your budget, it was a problem. You needed to spend every dime by the end of the year. And that's simply just not a philosophy that we go by.
0: And we're not casting any aspersions that they're spending it on themselves or anything. They would just spend it on some of these things that didn't make it into the budget or something else.
1: Right.
0: You know, and say, okay, maybe it is time to update the computers or, I don't know, office furniture, you know, or something like that.
1: Right.
0: But that to me is staggering. The amount of time and paperwork. I wish I could remember who that was because they said, you know, I just want to throw these things in every once in a while just so somebody – to find out if indeed is anybody looking at this, you know, at some particular point down the road.
1: Yeah, it's always a question. Who pays attention?
0: Casey Armstrong and Trish Davidson are with us today. We're going to talk about something about landline phones.
1: Yeah.
0: We will do that this morning before we go. And I also – saw a piece that somebody put up, and you know, Facebook has become now, when people are not happy about something, that's where they go. And I have to be honest with you, it was very long, and halfway through it I kind of got lost, but it dealt with rental properties in Rockingham County and talking about the fact that, and I have to be honest with you, it was not all that well constructed, so I was not 100% sure if they like it. If they don't like it, they were citing lots of, you know, different elements into it. But that's a whole new area now that not only the county, the city, but just about every different organization has to look at with some types of rules and regulations. What is the current rule in the county?
1: For short-term rentals, is that
0: short-term
1: what you're talking
0: rentals
1: about?
0: Okay. Yeah.
1: So in general, what we're trying to do is to create a list or a grouping of short-term rentals that are available for outside parties to come into the county and rent. A database, that's the word I was trying to look for there. And the purpose of that is to to make sure that the things that are being marketed to people coming into our community from out from the outside are appropriate for being marketed to those people interested in renting it from a health, safety, and welfare standpoint. We want to make sure that those particular rental units are you know, the number of bedrooms are actually allowed to be rented, or actual bedrooms,
0: right?
1: And really that the waste disposal plan, that it has a waste disposal plan, and that it's suitable for what the purpose of this is. Because these are really, the board is looking at this, these are really commercial businesses.
0: Yeah.
1: And, you know, we want to make sure that those products that are being marketed to people who don't, who frankly don't know any better, or wouldn't ask the questions, you know, that they're safe. They're safe for that particular purpose.
0: Well, and I do know one of the things that a lot of people talk about is be very careful renting some of these properties, because what they tell you that's available oftentimes does not match up when you get there and you get that little key code and open that door, and all of a sudden it's like, we're paying how much for this?
1: Right, exactly. And, you know, I'll give you an example. There are bedrooms or something like that that are being marketed as bedrooms in a basement with no ingress and egress. There's no way out. A fire breaks out, somebody that's not a resident of that house wouldn't know how to escape. And so those are things that the board was made aware of and is concerned about. And the purpose of this is really to bring all of the products being marketed into some type of compliance with health, safety, and welfare codes.
0: Some type of uniformity.
1: Correct.
0: Right. We're going to take a break at the bottom of the hour. We'll come back. We'll talk about landlines. I didn't even know people had landlines anymore, but apparently they do. And there's some stuff going on in the county with that. That and much more as we continue right here on News Talk 92 on N550 WSVA. We've got your information update next, including an update on the world from ABC.
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4: ABC News, I'm Sherry Preston. Still looking for one person confirmed missing in the flooding in the Grand Canyon. Dan Evans was in the canyon when the water began roaring through.
5: It sounded like a train, which is unusual for the canyon.

0: You know, it's pretty quiet down there generally. It just sounded like boulders were falling down the canyon, like maybe a train was coming and it was getting closer and closer.
1: Two people were killed, over 1,000 confirmed dead in the Himalayas. In the flooding near the border between Nepal and Tibet, thousands more are still missing. Preparations underway along the Gulf Coast in Texas and Louisiana with Tropical Storm Edward heading for a likely landfall this afternoon. Forecasters say it could ramp up and get close to hurricane strength. Back for day four of deliberations today in Plymouth, Massachusetts, in the trial of Lindsay Clancy. She is facing murder charges in the deaths of her three young children. Her defense says she was suffering from postpartum psychosis at the time. This is ABC News.
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3: According to VDOT on this Tuesday morning, let's see if we have any traffic trouble out on I-81 or the surrounding highways. Right now, the only issues we've got are on 64. I-64, mile marker 89.6 in Augusta County, disabled vehicle. East right shoulder is closed there. It is not causing a backup at this time. We do have a backup reported on I-64 west, mile marker 110.5. Delays due to congestion. VDOT is reporting about a mile and a half backup there. That's again on I-64 West. If you see traffic trouble, let us know. Call WSVA's Traffic and News Tip Line. 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
4: WSVA's local AccuWeather weather for Harrisonburg and the Shenandoah Valley. Some patchy fog this morning, otherwise sunny to partly cloudy with the high of 91. Partly cloudy, humid tonight, the low 68. Hot and humid for us on Wednesday, partly sunny, the high 93. Partly sunny with a thunderstorm in the afternoon Thursday, the high 93 again. Friday, hot and humid with clouds and sun, couple of afternoon thunderstorms that could produce hail and damaging winds, the high 91. I'm AccuWeather meteorologist Jason Caterina on WSVA.
3: Currently 77 degrees under partly sunny skies at News Talk 92.1 and 550 WSVA. 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
5: For News Talk 92.1 and 550 WSVA, I'm Lyndon Kaiser. The West Virginia man who was arrested in June on a stalking charge in Broadway was sentenced to a month in jail. According to online records, Langdon Lee Price of Matthias was found guilty on one of the three charges he faced during a hearing yesterday afternoon in Rockingham County General District Court. A judge then sentenced the 61-year-old Price to 12 months in jail, with 11 of those months suspended. Broadway Police Corporal Carson Fry explained that on June 15th, authorities received a report of a man yelling at the back door of a house located on Elm Street.
6: He was threatening the individual that owned the house, that he was going to come after them and come inside the home. He then left, and then he came back to the home again. He did have a handgun when he came back to the home.
5: Fry added that after viewing security footage, Price was identified as the suspect, and he was arrested the next day thanks to tips from the community. A Strasburg man who was arrested on drug-related charges will appear before a grand jury. Online records showed that Wesley Carlisle Tobin Jr. had his two drug possession charges certified to a grand jury during a hearing Friday in Shenandoah County General District Court. The 48-year-old Tobin was arrested on April 11th following a traffic stop in the Edinburgh area. He remains in custody at RSW Regional Jail. With temperatures in the 90s this week and heat indexes projected to be in triple digits, a lot of electricity will be used to cool homes. Greg Rogers with the Shenandoah Valley Electric Cooperative explained on Early Mornings that there is an app for folks to track how much their electricity is being used.
7: These are not sold through SVEC. They would be just sold online, off-market type things, and you get an electrician to install. It would be a very simple job to install on your panel box. It gives you feedback through an app of what you're using and what devices are using what.
5: Rogers suggests keeping thermostats between 75 and 78 degrees and to keep the total electricity usage to under 800 kilowatts for real savings on the electric bill. World health officials are targeting tobacco and nicotine in efforts to raise awareness about health risks in Virginia. The World Health Organization will be focusing next year on protecting the mental health of youth from tobacco and nicotine. The organization announced the theme for World No Tobacco Day 2027, which will be held on May 31st. Officials say the campaign next year will expose how tobacco and nicotine products are promoted alongside ideas of relaxation. It comes at a time when children and young people are facing pressures on their mental health. The organization plans to raise awareness of the links between tobacco and nicotine use and addiction. And finally, this September, every gift to the Rockingham-Harrisonburg SPCA has the opportunity to go twice as far for animals in need. Director of Development Sarah Stone said last week on Late Afternoons that during the month, the RHSPCA will celebrate one gift, twice the hope, which is a matching gift campaign.
8: For all 30 days of September, a generous donor is matching gifts to the RHSPCA dollar for dollar up to $50,000. That means this community has the opportunity to unlock $100,000 for animal welfare in this region.
5: Stone adds that the timing is especially meaningful for the shelter, since around 70% of the animals the shelter will care for the entire year arrive between May and September, making this summer month some of the organization's busiest and most resource intensive. For News Talk 92.1 and 550 WSVA, I'm Lyndon Kaiser.
3: Thank you, Lyndon. WSVA time is now 9:37. It's early mornings for this Tuesday morning, the first day of September, first Tuesday of the month. The folks from Rockingham County are kind enough to come in to the radio studio with us and talk about things that are going on. And usually before we start, I might have a list of stuff, but then other times I'm going, okay, guys, what do we want to talk about? And Casey, you volunteered that there's apparently some issue out there with landlines, which I know there are some folks who still have them, but I figured they were very limited and only in certain places where maybe they didn't have access to cell service or the internet.
9: Correct. I'm going to try to summarize what was a very lengthy letter sent to folks in different various parts of the county. Essentially, from Verizon, stating that Verizon would be terminating their landlines that are available to their homes. And this would be in some of the most remote parts of the county. So places like portions of Folks Run and Criders and Berkton and some, you know, out toward Briary Branch and places.
3: Very isolated.
9: Very isolated, yes, where there isn't, most likely is also not great cell phone coverage. Some of these places have really no other option. So I believe the date in the original letter that was sent to the constituents of the county was October the 23rd. Don't hold me to that, but essentially that service would be terminated and the lines, the original copper lines, would be eliminated on October 23rd. And so that has obviously caused quite a stir in the county. And so we're looking at how we can oppose that, delay that, and essentially fight that, resist that. We sent a letter to Verizon about 2 weeks ago now, basically outlining our concerns with that plan and requesting that, you know, the plan be reconsidered. And I believe that Verizon's listening, and even the governor's office has gotten involved, in my understanding. And we're trying to come up with some kind of a compromise here. So that's just something that's going on right now that's very, very concerning to us, because obviously those folks that are in those parts of the county, you know, the biggest concern would be what happens in an emergency situation. Oh, yeah. How do you call? And there's no phone line, there's no cell service. You know, what do you do in an emergency? And that would be my chief concern as well, you know.
3: I guess my question would be, if there is service, that means there are lines there. And does that mean that Verizon needs to, what, roll those lines up and take them somewhere else? I mean, I don't know that there's large numbers of landlines, you know, anywhere else. For the life of me, it would be difficult to understand. I can see if you're eliminating certain types of service based on cost. Now, that may be the case.
9: Yeah.
3: You know, and it may be that you have so few of those customers. And we've seen this with the expansion of internet.
9: Mm-hmm.
3: There are certain people who do not want to go into certain areas or certain markets unless you can almost guarantee we got to have XYZ customers or it's not worth it.
9: Absolutely.
3: You know, to us to be able to do that. But I mean, as far as basic phone service, and I don't know much about utilities, but I would think as a utility, you have a certain responsibility to be able to provide service.
9: Right. I believe that, you know, that it's their responsibility, as having been the service provider for, mm-hmm. for however long, that they continue to provide some level of service. And I think the concern would be that those folks who are in those areas now, you know, let's say they were paying a fixed fee for hardwire phone service, now we're going to be offered another service from Verizon that's much more expensive, three or four times the expense, even if that's a possibility, right? Because right. it's places, you know, other forms of service may not be available there, right? You just might not be able to use cellular phones in some of these areas. So,
3: well, I mean, you know, we could take phone calls right now from people who, you know, call and tell us if you have to go from one side of your house to the other to be able to make a cell phone call.
9: Yeah.
3: And that's not in areas I would assume are as isolated as some of these areas you're talking about where they want to pull the service.
9: Absolutely. I think you have it all over a county like ours with the topography that we have. You have pockets, isolated pockets where, you know, your neighbor may have service, but you will not. You know, you're under the shadow of a mountain or whatever, what have you. But it's very important to us to have a resolution to this before the 23rd, or at least an option for people that are going to be affected. It's extremely important, not just for the health, safety, and welfare of our folks, but then, like you mentioned, you know, there's a lot of business being conducted from home these days.
3: Oh yeah.
9: So, you know, if you just eliminate someone's personal connection to the business community that they're serving, you know, that could be catastrophic for people without even being aware.
3: Well, and I think if you want an example of this, talk to the people who are involved in emergency services.
9: Mm-hmm.
3: There are still places in the county that they go that they have limited access, right? I don't believe that. I know there have been upgraded radio systems and a lot of other stuff, but I still believe there are places you can go in Rockingham County that if you're involved with first responders, fire and rescue, you can't get a signal out.
9: That's true. We still have to be able to deploy secondary, like signal booster technology, so that our folks, if you're fighting, for instance, wildland fires,
3: oh, yeah.
9: like our guys essentially have to take a radio tower with them to be able to even do communications through the radio systems. So, you know, cell phone coverage is probably out of the question. I mean, I know that there are advancements. I think Elon Musk has a product out there right now that can open up coverage for a lot of areas that were previously not available for coverage. But that's not in, you know, the budget for every homeowner, property owner in the county.
3: Yeah, there. I know some folks who have investigated it simply because they're in the situations that you talk about. They're in a very, very isolated area, and you pay XYZ, I believe, to rent the unit, and then you can pay for service, or you've got another deal where you just pay for service and you don't pay for the unit to be able to do it. But again, that's not going to move a mountain or a tree.
9: Right.
3: Now, again, Mr. Musk is a brilliant guy. You know, maybe he's found a way to be able to do it. And I know this is with satellites, you know, that they're talking about. But if you've lived in the Valley for any period of time, and let's say you don't have cable, and you've tried to get your old TV picture, you know, over the air, you realize how iffy it can be, and just the difference is it's raining outside.
9: Absolutely. We actually had TV booster stations in parts of the county for a long time. The same parts of the county. We would have mm-hmm. relay towers yeah. and little devices that boosted just the TV signal, so people in you know, the more remote parts of the county could watch the basic, you know, 4, 5, 7, 9, and sometimes 11.
3: mm-hmm. Yeah. No, that was so, I mean, that lays it out. But I can only imagine some of these folks, if they're faced with the fact of losing their landlines. I mean, you could be really isolated.
9: Yeah.
3: Out there in that circumstance. Is there anything you advise folks to do right now?
9: Continue to provide us your feedback. And we've submitted a map, actually, of the area that would be most affected in the county, along with our letter of opposition. So Verizon is very, very much aware, and I believe they are working toward a resolution. And I think some of it some of the concern was in how they delivered the message. I'm not sure if you know, if things will be ultimately eliminated for everybody that's in the list that got a, that got a letter. I think probably the messaging wasn't the best from Verizon, but we're still looking into it. But we want to know if you are affected, just so that we can have a database of the properties and people and where they're located.
3: How many people will be affected?
9: Exactly, because we don't really know. Every structure out there that has a phone line doesn't have a permanent resident.
3: Right.
9: Right. Especially in those areas. A lot of leisure, you know, cabins, hunting mm-hmm. cabins, things like that. So it's helpful to know how many full-time residents are going to be impacted by this.
3: So it sounds like you should reach out and let the county know.
9: Yes, please.
3: Casey Armstrong and Trish Davidson are with us today from Rockingham County. We'll be back with more right after this. It's now 9:46 at WSVA.
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3: Welcome back, 9:50 the time at WSVA. We're talking today with Casey Armstrong, Rockingham County Administrator, and the Assistant County Administrator, Trish Davidson, is with us. Let's talk a little bit about something that was made public, I believe, late last week, and that is the new proposed Rockingham Technical Center. I know the big thing in talking with the people involved with both Rockingham County Public Schools and also the current facility, Massanutten Tactical Center, was the money. Mm-hmm. And that was where it was going to come from and how much. So what does that proposal look like right now? You said you've sent it out to bid?
9: Yes. My understanding is that the bid was posted last Thursday or Friday. Schools, Rockingham County Public Schools posted it last Thursday or Friday. And that's essentially going to be a 200,000 square foot technical school. And it will be at Rockingham, or Innovation Village at Rockingham, which is the industrial and technology park just up Route 11 north, outside of the city limits. And we've had this in our capital improvements plan for a couple of years now. Mm-hmm. And I believe, Trish, what is the total figure for that project?
14: It's about $60 million. So we started with a renovation project, and the Board of Supervisors and the school board went and looked at the school itself to see the feasibility of a renovation and pivoted to a new build at that point. The renovation itself was estimated about $38 million. And with the new build, we're hoping for $60 million, and we got a grant from the state for about $6.5 million. So hopefully, and by 28, it'll be open.
3: I think one of the issues MTC found itself with is they were kind of landlocked. They simply had run out of room.
9: Yep.
3: Does this new proposal allow you to build a standalone facility, but also the possibility of expansion down the road?
9: Yes, absolutely. I believe the current property is something like 12, maybe 15 acres. The current MTC property, the new location will have 35, I believe, maybe 40 acres in total with it. And again, that's a 200,000 square foot new build. But we still have an unlimited room for expansion if needed on property that would be part of the project. So that's a huge attraction.
3: Right. And we continue to see more and more kids who are interested in this type of technical education.
9: Yes, we are. I believe, you know, now more than ever, it's critical that we train our workforce. You know, if we want to have economic development occur in this county, we have to be able to train kids locally to go into that workforce. And that's primarily what this Rockingham Technical Center will do. And I think it's a great step forward from the school board and from the county board of supervisors to put this project in our technology park next to the businesses that those kids will go to work in.
3: Right. Speaking of the technology park, and I remember this vividly because we were doing something live from Richmond the day the project was launched, and I believe it was Stanford
9: SRI,
3: mm-hmm. was coming, and there was this vision of grandeur that everybody and their brother was going to be coming. And I do know there's some impressive facilities out there, but I had somebody ask me recently, is this where the quote unquote data centers would go if people suddenly looked at Rockingham County and said, you know, we want to build a data center? I know that's what's being talked about at a lot of places right now. Has the county looked at data centers, and would it go in a facility like that, the Innovation Park, or would it be possibly placed somewhere else? I guess it depends on whether somebody asks you if they want to build one.
9: Correct. I mean, we've in general understood the capability of hosting a data center there. And frankly, I don't believe we have that. We have the capacity in our grid right now. We also would be stressed on providing any water service to a data center, because those that use water for cooling are a tremendous burden on our system. So those are two giant limiting factors for us for siting a data center in that particular location. Not to say that they couldn't be built elsewhere in other industrial areas, but that particular location, I don't believe the Board of Supervisors probably would be interested in that because of, at a minimum, the impact on our utilities. And obviously, you've got the other, neighborly impacts that data centers are responsible for that would need to come into consideration as well. It's not a great location for us for a data center, bottom line.
3: Right. Do you have anyone knocking at your door right now saying, hey, we'd like to look at that?
9: Not currently.
3: Okay.
9: No.
3: Yeah, because it's I know there are a lot of folks in the Valley who have been talking about it, and a lot of it's been the utilities. We talk with the folks from SVEC, and Greg Rogers has always said, look, we're obligated to provide electricity, you know, because they are a co-op. But the one thing he stresses is that a facility like that, it will be standalone generation for that particular facility, just like it would be if you were making beer or building cars.
9: Well, that's, you know, that's a very good point too. If a data center came forward that had its own source of power, you know, maybe that's a different consideration. There are, there's technology now evolving with nuclear power that I think could be suitable somewhere in the county. But, you know, still the water, the cooling for water would be the, a big challenge for us right now.
3: I will tell you one survey that I saw that I did not think I would ever see. But right now, more people said they would be more positively, they would view it more positive to have a nuclear power facility built next to them than a data center.
9: Wow.
3: I,

0: Change in leadership at one of the most valuable companies out there. John Ternus has become Apple's chief executive effective today. He succeeds Tim Cook, the company's leader for the last 15 years. Negotiators from Boeing and the union representing engineers and technical workers in Washington and other states will resume contract talks on September 8th. The union announced talks ended after its members overwhelmingly rejected Boeing's four-year contract offer on August 21st. Shares of Shein fell 9% this morning after its trading debut today. And this comes after a tepid IPO that saw the fast fashion giant's valuation drop to nearly a quarter from its peak.
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11: From ABC News, I'm Sherry Preston. An anonymous whistleblower is out this morning with a warning about President Trump's executive order on mail-in ballots. The whistleblower says there are serious concerns that a rushed, chaotic, and fundamentally flawed effort by the Postal Service could derail the midterm elections. The concerns made public in a report released by Connecticut Democratic Senator Richard Blumenthal. Concern elsewhere, namely the state of Florida, about invasion of privacy over the use of license plate reading cameras.
12: Now the Sunshine State has drawn the shade on flock cameras, sending a letter to local police departments, sheriff's offices, and city councils, demanding that they cancel existing flock contracts and deny new ones for cameras alongside state highways. The state DOT cites, quote, reports of misuse, data privacy concerns, and surveillance schemes.
11: ABC's Jim Ryan. On Monday, there were more than a dozen people accounted for in Grand Canyon floods. Today, with a death toll now at two, there's only one person who remains missing. ABC's Trevor Ault is there.
13: There is an important caveat to the number of missing shrinking so drastically. They do specify that there could have been day hikers here without a permit. It means that they can't track them, and they were not aware they were here. It means they don't know they were missing. They're encouraging friends and family to please call in. They want to make sure they get everyone who was here. here out safely.
11: 1,000 confirmed dead in Himalayan flooding. Nearly 4,000, though, remain missing. Another day of deliberations. The Lindsay Clancy trial has begun. ABC's Aaron Katursky is at the courthouse in Plymouth, Massachusetts.
3: Some of the jurors.

0: Just looked a little weary at the end of the day. The judge told them stay the course. As for Lindsay Clancy, her attorney told us her parents see her every day in the hospital, and they've been a consistent presence here at court with the rest of us awaiting the verdict.
1: Clancy killed her three children, but says she did it while suffering from postpartum psychosis. Army Secretary Dan Driscoll stepping down following reported rising tensions with Defense Secretary Pete Hegseth over the firing of top Army generals. 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
1: President Trump's White House ballroom back under construction after the Supreme Court ruled that the group who'd sued to stop it didn't have standing. ABC's Karen Waugh.
4: The justices did not rule on whether the project is legal, only that the preservation group that sued to stop it has no standing to sue. So the bottom line, this all but guarantees the ballroom will be substantially completed before any final judgments, even though Chief Justice John Roberts himself acknowledged the project is likely unlawful.
1: It's happening more and more all across the country. Condo owners say their homeowners association fees are skyrocketing due to higher insurance premiums blamed on extreme weather and natural disasters. ABC's Hannah Batah with an example.
5: Beverly Albright and her neighbors in San Clemente, California, are fighting back after their homeowners association slapped them each with a $26,000 emergency assessment on their condos, all to pay for a roof project.
6: The board's response is to take out a loan or take out equity of your house or dip into your retirement.
5: They claim the board has known for years that the roof needed repairs. Condo owners now struggling to figure out where to find the money.
1: The cost is also higher due to inflation and contractor costs. Also going up, cost of getting a home loan, average rate for 30-year mortgage now 6.87%. Apple's new CEO, John Ternus, takes over from Tim Cook today. Cook's 15-year tenure coming to an end. Sherry Preston, ABC News.
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8: WSVA's local AccuWeather for Harrisonburg and the Shenandoah Valley. Sunny to partly cloudy and hot this afternoon with a high of 91. Partly cloudy, humid tonight, the low just down to 68. Another hot and humid day for Wednesday, partly sunny, the high 93. Partly sunny, still hot with a thunderstorm in the afternoon Thursday, the high back to 93. Hot and humid with a couple of afternoon thunderstorms that could produce hail and damaging winds Friday, the high 91. I'm AccuWeather meteorologist Jason Caterina on WSVA.
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10: Headed eastbound on I-64 at mile marker 109 in Albemarle County. Expect delays due to congestion there. Traffic's backed up for about 2 miles right now. If you're seeing it and we're not saying it, call the WSVA traffic and news tip line at 540-214-2500 and let us know. For WSVA News, I'm Lyndon Kaiser.

Welcome back to the Ramsey Show in the Fairwinds Credit Union Studio. I'm Dave Ramsey. Jade Washall, Ramsey Personality, is my co-host today. Chris is in Seattle. Hey, Chris, what's up in your world?

0: Hi, Dave. Thank you for my call today. I really appreciate it.
1: Sure. How can we help?
0: I have a real estate question. So my wife and family and I, we are moving out of Washington State. We're moving away, and there's a lot of people that are leaving Washington State right now, and because of that, the market is really flooded. Our property would be considered luxury real estate at this point, and all luxury real estate specifically is really dumping in value right now. So we could...
1: So all the rich people are leaving.
0: ...fire sale it. Exactly. You are 100% correct.
1: Wow.
0: And family people are leaving as well. Mm-hmm. So we basically are at a point where we just built an ADU on the property. I was the general contractor for it. We were able to build that without taking on any debt. And if we have to fire sale this place, we'll be basically breaking even on what we put in to it over the last several years. But we could sell it, and it would give us enough equity where when we move, we could be debt-free. Or, thanks to our low mortgage rate that we have here, and, you know, we didn't take on debt to build the ADU, we could keep this property, use it as a cash-flowing rental immediately, and we would still be able to afford our new mortgage payment at our new home. And that's just kind of where we're stuck, is we have two good options, and we just don't really know which one's the better one to take.
1: I would not invest in real estate in an area that I believed was going in the wrong direction.
0: That's very true.
1: And keeping this is the same as investing.
0: Yes. Yes, it is.
1: Because if you believe it's going in the wrong direction, then you're going to continue to see a flooded market and values are going to stagnate or drop if that actually occurs. Okay, I don't know. I don't know the market, and I don't know what's going on. I'm going on what your observation is. But for the same reason that you're leaving, I would not keep it as a rental. Is that logical?
0: That's very logical. It's also what you'd say. And, I mean, you're right.
1: Unpredictable. Now, the other thing is this. You could, it sounds like you guys are in good shape financially.
0: We are.
1: Okay. Which means you could have patience on selling the property. And patience equals price.
0: Yes, and that's... Yes. One thing that we are considering as well is take it off the market, let it be a rental for about 18 months until we get into the spring of 2028, and then attempt to resell it then. It's no skin off our backs. We'll definitely be able to get renters that are going to cover the mortgage.
1: See if the market heals a little during that time. There's some indication the market will get better in that 18 months, not worse?
0: No.
1: Okay. I mean, I really don't know.
2: I think that's a fair thing to think of. If, to Dave's point, there's some indicator that it's going to be better. You're not saying, hey, I'm renting with the idea to be a renter. I'm just renting this to buy time until I can sell it for a fair price. I feel like those are two different things.
0: Yeah.
2: And the second makes sense.
0: I guess it does make sense. And not to be too political about it, but there's a key bit of legislation that's in contention in the state right now, and that's a millionaire's tax.
1: Yeah.
0: If it gets struck down by the people, which it might, the conditions in Washington State will buoy and they will get better. They won't be as good because the damage has been done. But right now, the potential buyers for a property that we're selling are very limited because they are the type of people that are currently leaving this state.
1: Yeah, because it turns out you can't tax people, they leave. Now,
0: correct.
1: That's a basic tenet. I mean, people that want to tax millionaires don't understand that. You can't tax them, they leave. So,
0: right.
1: I mean, it happens all the time. We've seen it in mass. Anyway, so the answer to your question is, if I'm, what's the price point on this thing?
0: So that's what I was about to bring up, the price point. This property should sell for a little over $1 million or right around $1 million because of its location, the two buildings, all that jazz. In order for us to sell, we would probably have to get it into the high 800s.
1: Sell in what period of time?
0: Anytime. That's just kind of the going rate.
1: So it's just no longer
0: right
1: worth.
0: Now,
1: it's no longer
0: locally.
1: Worth $1 million. Now it's worth 900.
0: Yes.
1: Because market value is what people will give you for it. It's not what we wish it would bring. Yeah, or what it used to bring.
0: Yes,
1: it's
0: sir.
1: What people will give you for it. What a willing buyer will give a willing seller when neither is in duress. That's the definition of market value in real estate. All right, so. And 18 months from now, you don't think that price is going to change much, unless it went down.
0: It
1: would depend on that piece of legislation, I guess.
2: Yeah.
1: The other thing is this. You are leaving for what has become for you a very emotional reason, and I don't blame you. And for that reason, everything you do with this house is going to piss you off. I'm getting rid of it just because I want to be free. You've said, I'm going to head up, I'm going to load up the truck and move to Beverly. I'm out of here. Hills, that is. Swimming pools and movie stars. I'm out of here. I'm leaving. Okay? And every time you got to go back over there and something doesn't go just right, you're going to be mad again.
2: Yeah. All over again.
1: Yeah, all those emotions are going to bubble up in your stomach and in your throat again. And I really like a clean break when it's from something extremely negative and I don't have to continue to deal with it, unless there's a serious return on investment for the crap I'm getting ready to shovel. And there's not here. You're not telling me this is going to be worth $1.2 million in 18 months. You're telling me it might be worth $700.
2: Yeah.
1: And you got to deal with a renter long distance.
2: Yeah, I think I might agree with that. I just didn't see a good enough chance that things would turn around. And even so with the legislation he was talking about, it could still be time.
1: Yeah. It's moronic when, I mean, California did it to themselves too, and others have done it. It's moronic when these legislators, and in the state of Washington state, the governor is an absolute moron. When they want to pass something and they think they're going to tax the rich, it's logistically impossible in a free country to tax the rich unless you do it to the entire country. And even then,
2: just
1: they'll leave and go to Costa Rica.
2: Yeah, just pick up and move.
1: And be an expat. You know, I mean, so they're going to leave. And so, you know, who left California? All those people that were producing money. Who stayed? Some that were producing money and everybody else. You guys, that's just straight up basic economic stupidity.
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1: Annie is with us in Dayton, Ohio. Hi, Annie. How are you?
10: Hi, I'm doing well. Thank you. So I've got a question, because I have two children, and we've always had very open financial discussions. I think we're fairly reasonable people, modest, but like reasonably financially solid. And I'm thinking of doing something that might not be so reasonable and more emotional. So I lost my husband a number of years ago. So it's just me and the boys. And at 21 and 24, both of my kids have recently purchased a home. And in our like part of the world, you can do that fairly reasonably. So they both have mortgages, and they don't have any other kind of debt, like college debt or anything like that. And I want to start, I don't believe in spoiling children. That's why they've got grandparents. But I would like to give my kids something. And I don't know kind of the best way to do that. I feel like I want to just help them pay their mortgage, because when I paid my house off, like the security that gave me felt like something.
1: Good for
10: and
1: you.
10: I just, you know, as a parent, that's what you want for your kids.
1: How old are you, Annie?
10: I'm at 55 yesterday.
1: Good for you. Happy birthday. Yeah. And what's your net worth?
10: A little under 2 million. Yeah.
1: Good for you. Well done. Why are you hesitating? You're ashamed. You didn't do anything wrong. You did everything right.
10: Well, I know, but it's
1: awesome.
10: I don't know. I'm nervous because I'm thinking about trying to retire, and I'm
1: just, that's okay.
10: Again, right. It comes to security. Like
1: I got you. How much are you talking about giving the boys?
10: Just like little bits. Like instead of like giving them $1,000 for Christmas, like can I just put that on a mortgage? Or we're selling the home that we raised the boys in, and I now have a new house and I'm close to them, which is very, very good. And I feel like I want to take some of that money, because that was the house that their dad was in and that I was in, and we raised them. I want to give them a little bit, but not like they're doing okay. They have jobs. Like they're
1: Are they married?

0: One of them just got married, and they bought a house, and then my other son, 21, and he just bought himself a house. He's not married.
1: And you're not remarried?
0: No.
1: Okay.
0: No.
1: All right. Well, you can do what. There's nothing wrong. You're not going to suddenly break their character with a $2,000 gift. Okay. And just if you give them just write them a check and tell them that your request is that they pay it down on their mortgage. Of course, $2,000 doesn't move the needle much on the mortgage either. It's not a lot of money.
0: No. No, but I mean, when I die, they're going to get it all anyway. So they're going to get it eventually.
1: So an individual can leave an individual up to, or give an individual up to $19,000 a year with no gift tax.
0: Okay, but I don't know if I can do that and then retire.
1: I said up to.
2: We're not saying you have to.
1: Up to.
0: Yeah.
1: If you want to, okay. Up to. And yes, you can. If you did that for 10 years, you'll still have $2 million. If your $2 million is invested well, you could give away, you know, $20,000 a year and still have lots of money. Okay? But I'm not saying you have to, but I'm saying, you know, that this idea that somehow you're going to even approach with a small gift like that, destroying your nest egg, you're not. Now, you start talking about giving them a couple hundred apiece, we're going to have to sit down and do some math.
0: Yeah, no. And it's just the idea, because I thought, well, maybe if I open a brokerage account, like financially.
1: No, just do, no? Just let them run their lives.
0: Okay.
1: Tell them what you would do if it were you. Hey, I'm going to give you this. You do what you want to with it. If it was me, I'd put it on the mortgage.
0: Okay.
1: Or if it's me, I'd open up a brokerage account.
0: I can do that. And maybe after I'm retired for a little while, I might feel like I could, because I just want to give them that security, but I feel very insecure about retiring. Like that kind of scares me. So you say well invested. I do tend to hoard a little bit. So some of it's invested really well. Other part of it, it's just the security thing.
1: Well, I mean, if you've got $1 million invested in good mutual funds, it's producing $100,000 to $150,000 a year.
0: Oh, wow. Okay.
1: Okay.
0: All right.
1: And so if you don't spend more than that, you're probably not going to run out of money.
0: No. No.
1: Of your $2 million, if $1 million is invested in good mutual funds, as an example, I'm just giving you some math, okay? Because, you know, this year, the stock market to date, and we're only in August, is up about 14%. And so that'd be $140,000 on $1 million since January.
0: Okay. All right, and I don't have quite $1 million because I have several properties. I don't have.
1: Well, if the properties are producing 10% of what they're worth, same thing.
0: Okay.
1: So that the point is, I sometimes if I have people sit down and do math, they quit worrying about their retirement like you. And I'm not trying to do that to get you give them more. I'm just wanting you to quit worrying.
2: There might be something where. You can sit down, Annie, because it sounds like you want to give, but you're not exactly sure what you want to do and what impact you want it to have. There may be something that you save up for a while, and then you're able to do more of a lump sum to go specifically towards whatever it is that you decide versus $1,000 here or $1,000 there.
1: Now, what's the balance on the boys' mortgages?
0: One has like 127, and the other, I'm not sure that I know exactly what they've
1: about.
0: Got, but they're young.
1: About.
0: Yeah, probably 200.
1: Okay, so they're
0: like
1: both under under 200. Okay. I mean, you could do something like once you sit down with your SmartVestor Pro and do some calculations about your retirement, and if you see you've got room, you could do something like, I'm going to match whatever extra you pay on your mortgage up to $19,000 a year.
0: Okay.
1: And you throw that on the mortgage. And so if they pay down $20,000 and you pay down $20,000, that's $40,000 on $127. That mortgage is going away in a couple of years.
2: Yeah.
1: I like that.
0: When I paid off our house, like, it just opened a whole.
1: That's what I'm trying to get to.
0: Yeah.
1: And then you change your family tree, right?
0: Yeah.
1: Because these boys, everything you've said about them is positive about the young men.
0: Oh, they're great kids. Yeah. Like, they really
1: So they're
0: are.
1: Not going to screw this up paying off their mortgage. They're not going to suddenly go off the ranch, right?
0: Right, of course. Yeah. No, they're good. Yeah, they're smart. We've always kind of walked logically through things. So
1: I would stretch you and say, if you sit down and do the math and you can get calm, that you could give away $40,000 a year and not go broke, which, by the way, you can, then I would probably do something like, I'll match you guys on your debt reduction up until whatever you put extra on the mortgage, I'll match it up to 19 a year in a calendar year. I can do that without any gift tax, and that's more than you were thinking of, but but the math tells me you can do that and not even blink. It's not even going to scratch the surface for you. You're going to be just fine. So assuming you get this stuff well invested, and you're looking at these properties, they're actually producing good rents, you're doing a good job managing the property and getting good money out of it, same thing with your mutual funds, and if you take $2 million, you can do all of that. And by the way, if you did nothing except make 10% on that $2 million, you're 55. When you're 62, it's $4 million. When you're 69, it's $8 million. If you don't touch it and don't add to it, don't take any out and don't add anything to it, and it makes 10%, that's what it'll do. So that's the thing to kind of keep in your head, and that's what's going through my head when I'm going, 19 grand.
2: She's just getting started.
1: It's not even going to be a thing. Yeah. So, and we can get their houses paid off early, and then these guys can be millionaires by the time they're 30 because they don't have a mortgage and they have a smart mom that taught them how to live right, live on less than you make. Sounds like she changed her family tree to me.
2: Absolutely.
1: Wow.
2: And hope her boys pay off their houses.
1: There you go. That's it. Hope they're smart enough to do that match. I think it'll work. I think it'll work good. And that's the kind of, when you do a match like that, you're rewarding the behavior you want to cause to happen.
2: Yeah.
1: And you're actually causing the mortgage to get paid off when you put enough on it to cause it. $2,000 is more symbolic than actual.
2: Mm-hmm.

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2: ABC News, I'm Sherry Preston. The jury in the Lindsey Clancy murder trial has told the judge in Plymouth, Massachusetts, that they cannot reach a unanimous verdict. The judge, acknowledging it is a difficult task, sent them back to deliberate some more. Clancy admits that she killed her three young children, but her defense argues she should not be held criminally responsible because she was suffering from postpartum psychosis at the time. Rescue efforts continue in Nepal as the families of some of the thousands still missing are hearing from relatives about what happened.
3: My sister-in-law and the nephew, they said like they've never seen anything like that before. She came home and cried and said, "I'm sorry," but she said the entire town is underwater.
2: There's one person still missing and flooding in the Grand Canyon. Two people were killed there. The Secretary of the Army stepping down last night. Dan Driscoll reportedly faced tension with Defense Secretary Pete.
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11: WSVA's local AccuWeather weather for Harrisonburg and the Shenandoah Valley. Sunny to partly cloudy and hot this afternoon with a high of 91. Partly cloudy, humid tonight, the low just down to 68. Another hot and humid day for Wednesday, partly sunny, the high 93. Partly sunny, still hot with a thunderstorm in the afternoon Thursday, the high back to 93. Hot and humid with a couple of afternoon thunderstorms that could produce hail and damaging winds Friday, the high 91. I'm AccuWeather meteorologist Jason Caterina on WSVA.
12: 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We are WSVA.
13: 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Hi, Stacy. How are you?
14: Hey, Stacy. Hey, Dave, how are you doing? Thank you so much for taking my call.
13: Sure, what's up?
14: I've been a huge fan, first of all, before I start with a question. I just love watching your show.
13: Thank you.
14: Very quickly, I am worried about paying my kids' college education. My daughter just went to college out of state. So I have to pay $400,000 for my daughter. And that made me think that now I have to pay another $400,000 when my son goes to college in the next 3 years.
13: How much money do you guys have?
14: I have cash, liquid cash, $900,000. I have non-liquid 401k, my house, gold, jewelry, all that kind of stuff is about $1.7 million. Me and my husband together, we make about $480,000 annually.
13: Okay. Would you allow me to argue with you for a minute?
14: Yes, sir.
13: I don't think you ought to spend $400,000 on education in your situation.
14: I should not?
13: No. It's too much.
14: Oh.
13: What is she studying?
14: She is going to study economics.
0: Mm-hmm. Where?
14: She went to UC Berkeley this year.
13: Mm-hmm. Okay, and what does an undergrad economics professor or economics student make when they graduate?
14: I would think about $120,000, $150,000 to start out with.
13: No, not even close. You didn't even research it. You just made that number up.
14: I think so, Dave.
13: Mm-hmm. Okay. Well, no one is hiring first-year undergrad students for $150,000 out of UC Berkeley. Nobody. Not with an economics degree. No. Sorry. So, the thing is, education, the purpose of blessing our children with an education is to give them the tools to become an adult and stand on their own. Okay, and so what I want to do is I want the kids to get an education that allows them to go pursue the career that they want to pursue, as long as it is a reasonable career that can have implications in the marketplace. And I don't think somebody with a $3 million net worth ought to spend $1 million on their kids' education, because the ROI is not there, return on investment. You can get an economics degree from University of Texas in Austin, for half of that and be just as marketable as you are at a UC Berkeley.
14: Wow.
13: Now, that might not make your little 19-year-old smile, but I'm not real concerned about that. What I want is your 29-year-old to smile because she's a standalone woman on her own. So that I would not spend, and I did not. I have three kids that graduated with undergraduate degrees, all three of them. They went to school for 4 years, graduated in 4 years. That in and of itself is a statistical anomaly. But they did do that and, you know, went to a state school, University of Tennessee, and they're all very successful, all three of them, and are functioning in their degree field, actually, all three of them are. So, again, we didn't spend the money so that we can say we went to Berkeley. Now, you can if you want. I mean, if you told me you had $20 million and you want to spend $1 million of it on this, okay. Yeah. I don't really agree with it, but I might consider it, that's your choice. But out of $3 million, you should not spend $1 million on two kids' undergraduate degrees. I just think I wouldn't do that. It's the return on investment for your children is not there. And the purpose of sending them there is not so that they can say they went to a certain school. It's not a prestige move. It's a gathering of education, of knowledge that's usable in the marketplace. That's the purpose of education. It's not a prestige move. It's not a purse. Not that we buy a coach purse. It's will the purse carry the money? That's all we care about when it comes to education. We don't care if it's a coach purse or not. Because no one hires you based on where you went to school. And if you don't believe me, where's your doctor graduate from? You don't know, do you? Where'd your lawyer graduate from? Oh, you don't know, do you? I know where my general counsel graduated from because we just interviewed him and hired him the other day. So I can tell you where one of my lawyers graduated from. I can't tell you where some of the others that do work for us out in the marketplace graduate from. I never even asked them.
0: Wow.
13: I just said, can you lawyer? Can you help me with my pain, doctor? You know, and can you show me a supply-demand curve, economist?
15: Yeah. Just shook she was going to do this times two.
13: So I'm sorry, Stace. I hate to burst your bubble, but there, you got caught.

0: up in one of my speeches, but I hope you guys would. I'm going to ask you and your husband to reconsider this because I think it's a bad investment. Not your child is a bad investment. Not an economics degree is a bad investment. But spending $400,000 on one is kind of ridiculous. And you need to rethink, that. That's what I would do if I woke up in your shoes. Yeah, now, I don't think she's going to tell her daughter no, though. Do you?
1: No, because she's got $900 cash.
0: And she's sitting there looking at it, and it's spent in her head.
1: Yep.
0: And her daughter's dream is to be at Berkeley. And so, and the problem is you're not going to create, probably not going to create a capitalist there. You're probably going to create another socialist. So, and you spent $400K to do that, which is kind of an irony if you think about it. But, yeah. Oh, man, you need to think about where your kid's going to school. Oh, man. Yeah, the chances of coming out of Berkeley, UC Berkeley, anything but liberal and left-wing and socialist-leaning from an economics perspective is fairly low, fairly low. If you want to study socialism and if you want to study John Maynard Keynes, Keynesian economics, and Keynes was a socialist instead of Adam Smith, who was the ultimate capitalist, if you want to, and I've studied all these things, obviously. I've got a degree in finance and economics, so, but if you want to study that, that's, you know, you'll get a good dose of it there. So, man. Yeah. Oh, man. I guys, let me go back aside from her just a second and remind you of the movie Borrowed Future, the documentary that we did that's award-winning. You can see it for free on YouTube. We've almost got $2 trillion in student loan debt now. Now, she's not taking out student loan debt, so it's not aimed at her, okay? But the biggest cause of student loan debt is the choice of where to go to school. Not whether you go to school and not whether you study, but whether you go to school in-state versus out-of-state. Because if it's $12,000 in-state, it's $22,000 out-of-state, and it's almost exactly the same school.
1: Mm-hmm.
0: I mean, University of Tennessee is in-state. If you go to University of Georgia, it's out-of-state. They're both excellent state colleges. You get a business degree from either one of those, we would hire you here in a heartbeat. But you're going to pay twice if you live in Tennessee just because you went across the state line. So don't. Their football team's better than ours usually, but don't go across state line. And you don't pay for a football team. That's it. That either. That's the thing. So don't do it. Don't do it. You know, think about what you're getting for what you pay. And that's the primary cause of student loan debt. Now, not in Stacey's case. She's got $900,000. Way to go, Stacey,
1: yeah,
0: by the way.
1: Very nice.
0: Way to go.
1: Good
0: building
1: savings.
0: Up some wealth.
1: Yes.

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0: Our scripture of the day is Jeremiah 29:13. You will seek me and find me when you seek me with all your heart. C.S. Lewis said there is only two kinds of people, those who say to God, thy will be done, and those to whom God says, all right then, have it your way.
1: Ooh.
0: Ooh, ouch.
1: I don't want the second one.
0: And watch out when you trip over that second one. Uh-huh. Yeah, ouch. Bryce is in Philadelphia. Hey, Bryce, what's up?
2: Hey, guys, how you doing?
0: Great, man. How can we help?
2: Great. So I'm a 31-year-old man. I live in Philadelphia. I'm an assistant principal at a school, and I also invest in real estate out of state. I currently moved back in with my parents just to get my finances together and pay off some debt. I own 4 rental properties in Ohio, and I'm helping manage it. Well, someone helps manage them out there. I have a property management company.
0: I mean, all of this, your parents are in Philadelphia, your job's in Philadelphia. How do you end up owning real estate in Ohio?
2: Well, long story short, I used to live in California in New York City, and it was too expensive. So I just invest in the real estate out there. So my portfolio is worth about $545.
0: And how much debt do you have?
2: About $324. So the equity I have is $220. So my question is, I have about $36,000 in personal loan debt I took to, like, you know, fix up properties and stuff like that. I don't have any car debt or student loan debt. So I'm trying to figure out, should I sell my portfolio out of state and just buy a house out here?
1: Yes.
2: Put a decent amount of down payment down?
0: Yes. Yes and yes.
1: And because you're living with your parents right now, right?
2: I'm kind of like, I don't need to.
1: Yeah. What caused you to move in with your parents?
2: Well, what happened was I was buying properties fast out of state, and then, you know, the first big expense came up at replace a roof, and I didn't have the cash to buy it, so I had to take out a personal loan.
0: So the TikTok course didn't give you the whole picture, huh?
2: No.
1: This didn't work out. Yes to everything you said. It's a crying shame that you have these properties. They're not producing cash for you. They're causing you to go into debt, and they're causing you to live with your mom and dad. That's a really great indicator that we need to go in a different direction. So I'm glad that you called, and I'm glad that you're even considering going in a different direction, because I would look at these properties. You said there's 4 of them. I would sell all 4.
0: Yes.
1: What will it bring if you sell all 4?
0: $200,000.
2: So fun. It will be, I have like 220 equity.
1: Yes.
2: So by the time I sell them, I probably have like 190.
0: And you got to pay off the $36,000 loan.
1: Mm-hmm.
0: And then you got to put a down payment on a house. Yeah, that's perfect.
2: And I'd have a lot of cash reserves. My fear, I guess the fear I have, the only thing holding me back is the properties do generate money.
0: No, they don't.
1: No, you're broke.
0: No, they don't.
2: Right.
0: They couldn't even cover their own expenses.
1: You had to take $36,000 out in personal loans, and you had to go live with your mom and dad.
2: Yeah, that's how I feel right now. Yeah.
0: Okay, so let's stop a second, Bryce, because, I mean, Dustin or Bryce, here's the mistake the TikTok get-rich-quick real estate morons don't tell you, okay? Rent minus mortgage does not equal cash flow. In the real world, where those of us who know how to do real estate investing professionally, what we know is rent minus mortgage minus heating and air, minus tenant didn't pay, minus lawyer to get rid of tenant that didn't pay, minus roof that leaks, minus taxes, minus insurance equals cash flow. You don't have any real cash flow. You've got what we call gross cash flow. Your rent minus your mortgage is a positive, but by the time we adjust for reality for the other things that are hitting you, you end up not having the money when the repair occurs, and that's how you've ended up where you are. And so don't let the mythology that you were taught stay as a reality in your head. Learn something from this experience, and that is that properties that have a mortgage of more than 50% of their value never actually cash flow. Residential properties don't cash flow. Okay, if your mortgage payment, if your mortgage balance is $250 and that property's worth $500, you're breaking even. If you owe more than 50%, you're losing money in a calendar year. Cash flow. And you're not going to get rich in real estate. You're going to go broke in real estate following some moron on TikTok. And so that's what's going on. And so Jade's exactly right, Bryce. Hey, just visualize what your life would be like if you had no mortgages and no tenants and no debt and had purchased your own home.
1: With an emergency fund.
0: And you're the principal of a college, I mean, principal of a high school, and you're a 36-year-old guy. You're like, and you know, it's a perfect situation. So the only good news is you're going to sell these things and make some money on them.
1: Absolutely.
0: And do it today.
1: I would
0: call, go to Ramsey Solutions, click on Ramsey Trusted for a real estate agent in that area. Find one that's high octane. Get a sign in the yard by day after tomorrow. Get these things gone.
1: Yeah.
0: Life will be so much better. There's no reason to keep these. And I love real estate, but I hate what real estate done poorly does to people. And that's what these idiots on these social media things, $3,000 to buy nothing down real estate, come see me. That's been going on for like 45 years, and it's never worked. The guy who wrote Nothing Down was a guy named Robert Allen. In 1982, I read that book and went and did what he teaches. And Robert Allen went bankrupt doing what he teaches. And Dave Ramsey went bankrupt doing what he teaches.
1: Did he never bounce back?
0: I'd never heard from him again. He disappeared.
1: He wrote off into
0: two books,
1: sunset.
0: Nothing Down and Creating Wealth, and neither one worked.
1: Oh, that's too bad.
0: And if he's dumb, I'm dumber. I did exactly what he said to do.
1: Yeah.
0: And that's what happened to Bryce. Bryce fell into somebody like that. And thought, oh, I got to get in the real estate business. I got to get in the real estate. Real estate's where all the money is. No, it's not. Real estate will cause you to go broke if you do it wrong. It's a horrible investment for broke people. And when broke people buy real estate, it makes them broker. That's why they call them real estate brokers. Whew, man, it's a problem. Oh, Bryce, please, go get your life back, honey. All right, Dustin is in Little Rock, Arkansas. Dustin, I got just a minute. Ask your question fast.
3: Hello. First off, I'm a pretty big fan. I'm kind of new. I've been watching for 6 or 8 months.
0: Thank you.
3: For about a little bit over seven years, I've been a surveyor. I've primarily worked on the road, and I've made, the past 2 years, roughly $13,000 to $15,000 a month. My son will be 2 in December. My daughter is 6. And working on the road was just getting to be too much time away.
0: What's your question, Dustin?
3: I took a job local, making about

0: and make more. I agree with you coming off the road, but we're going to have to make a little more money or you're not going to eat, son. So, bad move. Wow. Surveying. I hadn't run into that in a while. You know, that's an ancient art, actually.
1: I don't know that I know all that it entails.
0: I mean, you think about George Washington did surveying. You know, interesting. Daniel Boone did surveying. That puts this hour of the Ramsey Show in the books. We'll be back with you before you know it. In the meantime, remember, there's ultimately only one way to financial peace, and that's to walk daily with the Prince of Peace, Christ Jesus.

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2: From ABC News, I'm Sherry Preston. The jury in Lindsay Clancy's murder trial has told the judge they cannot reach a unanimous verdict in the case of the mother who killed her three children while suffering from postpartum psychosis. ABC's Aaron Katursky is at the courthouse in Massachusetts and says the judge told them to go back and try.
3: We'll see how long the judge allows that to happen. In some cases in Massachusetts, the judge can require juries to deliberate, you know, for 2 weeks before accepting any kind of a hung jury. So the judge will encourage them for as long as he possibly can. Clearly, he doesn't want to try this again. Undoubtedly, the family doesn't want to go through this again, and probably prosecutors don't either.
2: The jury is not sequestered. A whistleblower warning about the midterms. Here's ABC's Mike Dubusky.
4: The U.S. Postal Service may be on the verge of launching a, quote, rushed, chaotic, and fundamentally flawed system that could put mail-in voting at risk. That from an anonymous whistleblower in a statement released today by Connecticut Democratic Senator Richard Blumenthal. That whistleblower says the system that's being built to follow President Trump's executive order on limiting mail-in voting would normally take a year's worth of work, but is being done in months. The order is being challenged in court. Mike Dubusky, ABC News.
2: In Nepal, where nearly 4,000 people are still missing after flooding, rescue efforts are being stalled by conditions on the ground. ABC's Britt Clennett is there.
5: The muddy ground here, it is like quicksand in certain areas. Monsoon rains are constantly sweeping in, and Nepal is still on high alert for even more flooding. So you can understand why the recovery task here is Herculean. But the families of those missing Americans we speak to say they are holding out still for a miracle.
2: More than 1,000 people were killed. More flooding possibly today in the Grand Canyon, where two were confirmed to have died in flash floods. Checking the markets, the Dow is down 174 points, S&P down 33. 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
1: A deadly stabbing in Times Square on Monday. ABC's Phil Tate is there.
2: Cops say Pamela Cisneros, holding two knives, stabbed a 68-year-old man waiting to cross the street at the time and a 32-year-old woman in their stomachs. The woman died from her injuries. Now authorities say Cisneros then headed toward the NYPD substation, where officers ordered her to drop her knives for up to 4 minutes. When she refused, officers deployed tasers twice before two officers shot her.
1: The Trump administration has filed an urgent appeal with the Supreme Court seeking the immediate removal of 29 active duty service members who are transgender. Several courts have found the upcoming ban on trans service members likely violates their rights to due process and equal protection, a conclusion the Pentagon disputes. Here's ABC's Steve Bannon.
3: Of all military personnel issues, this is not really cracked even in the top 50. It's not something we're hearing about from the rank and file. When you hear about personnel issues, they're more concerned about safety on bases, quality of the food they're getting, the sleep. We saw reports of morale issues on the USS Lincoln. Those are the issues that are affecting the rank and file and the commanders. And this issue is coming from the administration based on what they think the military should look like.
1: That coming is Army Secretary Dan Driscoll turns in his resignation. Tensions have been rising, sources say, between him and Defense Secretary Pete Hegseth. I'm Sherry Preston, ABC News.
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5: WSVA's local AccuWeather for Harrisonburg and the Shenandoah Valley. Sunny to partly cloudy and hot this afternoon with a high of 91. Partly cloudy, humid tonight, the low just down to 68. Another hot and humid day for Wednesday, partly sunny, the high 93. Partly sunny, still hot with a thunderstorm in the afternoon Thursday, the high back to 93. Hot and humid with a couple of afternoon thunderstorms that could produce hail and damaging winds Friday, the high 91. I'm AccuWeather meteorologist Jason Caterina on WSVA.
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7: We've got an accident in Elkton on North East Side Highway, north of Naked Creek Road, so be advised there could be some delays there. And if you're seeing it and we're not saying it, call the WSVA Traffic and News Tip line at 540-214-2500 and let us know. For WSVA News, I'm Lyndon Kaiser.

0: Normal is broken, common sense is weird, so we're here to help you transform your life. From the Ramsey Network and the Fairwinds Credit Union Studio, this is The Ramsey Show. I'm Dave Ramsey. Jade Washaw, Ramsey personality, number one best-selling author, is my co-host today. The phone number here is 888-825-5225. Matthew's in Chicago. What's up, Matthew?
1: Hi, Dave. So I was just, you know, reaching out. I've been keeping an eye on your stuff for years, and I think I'm, you know, looking for some advice because I accrued a lot of debt throughout the years, including my son. You know, he got caught RSV when he was very young, so the NICU bill added on my credit card, and over the years it just kept accruing in debt and interest.
0: So you didn't have health insurance?
1: I did, but my copay and the deductible is extremely high. We don't have great insurance with my employer.
0: Extremely high, define.
1: Yeah, it's just
0: like 20 grand or something,
2: or like 7 grand.
1: It's about 8,000-9,000.
0: Okay.
1: For the NICU.
0: Okay. And how much debt do you have today, Matthew?
1: I owe about. Right now, I paid down 25%, so I owe about $70,000 in credit cards.
0: What? How much debt do you have today, Matthew?
1: $190,000.
0: Okay, and 70 of that currently is on credit cards. What's the rest of it?
1: One car and my.
0: What do you owe on the car?
1: I owe about $33,000.
0: Mm-hmm. Okay, that's 100. What's the other 90?
1: Mm-hmm. About $80,000 is on my mortgage. That's all I have left for my house.
0: Okay, good. Okay. So your son's NICU stay did not cause your debt, mathematically?
1: Not necessarily.
0: No, not period.
2: It was just one debt.
0: Period. You have $100,000 in debt. $8,000 was your son. So,
1: correct.
0: that's not what you lead with in your mind anymore. You caused your debt when you bought a freaking car you couldn't afford, not your kid.
1: Fair.
0: That's what the math says. Okay.
1: Correct.
0: Cool. I love it. So what do you make, man?
1: I make about $80,000 a year, $90,000.
0: Does your wife work outside the home?
1: Yeah, she does, but she dropped part-time ever since we had a kid.
0: Yeah.
1: So that's made it rough.
0: And how's the baby doing? Is he doing okay?
1: Pretty good. Yeah,
0: good.
1: He's doing great.
0: Praise God. That's an important thing, right?
1: So, for sure.
0: Good. Okay, so we got you making 80 and her making part-time money, maybe 20 or something?
1: About 40.
0: Oh, good.
2: That's even better. Okay,
0: so we got 120 to work with, and you owe 100 plus your house.
1: Correct.
0: Okay, cool.
2: Well, that's not very bad.
1: I sold my Tesla a few days ago because it had equity in it. So I sold that, and now I have some play money to play with.
0: How much play money?
1: About $15,000.
0: Cool.
2: Great. The Tesla, that wasn't the $33,000 car. That's a separate car, or it's the same one?
1: No, this is a separate car. I have a Honda Accord now.
2: Okay, can we sell that one, or how far upside down are you?
1: I'm upside down maybe like 8 on that.
2: Well, you got 15, so we could essentially...
0: You could sell that car and buy two cars with what's left. Two hoopties.
1: True.
2: Why wouldn't you do that?
0: And you'd have no car payments, and you'd be down to attacking the credit cards.
1: Correct.
0: And your wife will hate Dave Ramsey.
1: I'm already attacking the credit cards pretty heavy.
0: You can blame me instead of her. You can blame me instead of you. But yeah, okay, here's the thing. You got two ways to go at this, Matthew. Here's what I know about you. Okay, you already are taking action. You already know where you are, and so you're way ahead of the game. Most of the time, I got to talk people into getting to where you are before they call, okay? And so you're already there. You already sold a Tesla. I got some money to move around here. I got some things. You got to buy a car out of that money, right? Because you're only down to one car?
1: Correct.
0: Okay. All right. And so you got two ways to go at this. One way, you start with you and your wife, sit down, do a detailed budget on every dollar tonight, where every dollar of the $140,000 a year is going each month, and we're going to attack these debts smallest to largest. Number two, we're cutting up every single credit card. No excuses.
1: Okay.
0: These things have ruined your life. They're not a blessing.
1: Okay.
0: Number three. Then you decide, are we going to fight this for a little while, go buy a $5,000, $7,000 car, throw the rest of the 15 at these credit cards, get this debt snowball rolling, or are we going to use the 15 and sell the other car and get two $7,000 cars that are paid for, or $5,000 cars that are paid for, and have no car payments to attack all of this with? And you can run the math out in about 20 minutes doing either one and say, basically, mm-hmm. keeping the current car is going to cost us 5 months.
2: I'd even throw a third option in there. My household was a one-car household for quite a while just to get ahead on debt. And if that's something that could mm-hmm. work with you guys just for a short period of time, it could really be worth it, because then you sell a $33,000 car, pay for what's upside down, and you use the money to get one vehicle that fits everybody, do that for a while, and use whatever margin is left to throw it at these credit cards.
0: Yeah. You guys can play with some options. But the bottom line is, if you're making $140,000, can you get out of $100,000 of non-mortgage debt? Yes, you can, sir. You can win.
1: Would you recommend, so I have quite a bit of equity in my home. Would you recommend downsizing?
0: Not unless you hate your house. Do you hate your house?
1: Well, I have low interest. No, I love my house. I paid 2% interest.
2: Then don't sell it. You don't need to do that.
0: Don't sell it. I would give up 2 years of my life on beans and rice to keep a house.
1: Okay.
0: And that's what you're going to do. $50,000 a year, and you're debt-free in 2 years.
1: Fair, yes.
0: That's $4,000 a month. That means no eating out, no vacations, no whining. Everything's on a freaking coupon. Beans and rice, rice and beans. The cat's on Craigslist, the dog's on eBay. I mean, we're selling everything, and we're getting out of debt so we can keep our house. Because the house is the only thing in this whole equation that's smart.
1: Correct.
0: So let's keep the smart thing and dump the other stuff. I'd sell the car 62 times before I sold the house.
2: Absolutely. Plus, I think if you keep the house, it's going to help your wife stay on board with this plan.
0: Yeah. So, but you guys need to sit down together and say, if we are willing to pay a price together, if we're both willing to roll up our sleeves and be grown-ups and say, we're going to clean up this mess that is overspending and that is buying cars we can't afford. You've already started the process. You were willing to sell your Tesla.
2: Mm-hmm.
0: The other car is hers. I can tell by the conversation.
2: Absolutely.
0: And so,
2: but he did good. He led and he went first, and now it's her chance to be an adult, and she can go second.
0: That's a stud.
2: Yeah.
0: Yeah, man. And that's how you draw people in, instead of like, honey, I've been listening to Dave Ramsey. We're going to sell your car. Don't lead with that one, okay?
2: Start with you.
0: That doesn't work real good. So, there's a couple of ways to get at this. You can sell the cars, but the house is not one of them I would do. A hundred times out of a hundred, I would live on nothing for 2 years, where our friends think we joined a cult, our family thinks we need counseling, and we're getting out of debt for 2 years. No is the answer to every question when someone calls you. No, we can't go. We ain't got any money. We're broke people. And it's not based on your son's NICU stay. That's what the math says.

0: Here's something that keeps a lot of parents up at night. Kids are growing up with more access to information than ever before in history. But most of the content is calculated to keep them distracted, make them mad, and keep them scrolling, not help them think for themselves. WorldWatch exists to be the antidote to the algorithms. 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And I love that WorldWatch doesn't talk at kids. It gives families something to talk about. Because when my kids are older, I want them to be able to think for themselves and separate news from noise. 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
1: $100 a month invested for 40 years. From 20 to 60, 25 to 65, 30 to 70, 40 years. $100 a month invested in a good growth stock mutual fund at market rates of return is $1,176,000. Based on that math, anyone can become a millionaire. If $100 a month will make you a millionaire, anyone can become a millionaire. The trick is they got to do it every month, and they got to start early, and they have to learn some basic things like you guys are doing, listening to the show. Thank you for being here. George and I are going to show you how to do in-depth investing, my personal playbook for real estate investing and mutual funds, and the reasons I do some things and don't do some things, all in the next two nights. We've done this. This will be the third time we've done the Investing Essentials two-night event. It's a lot. It's a lot of nerdy stuff. If you want the nerdy investing stuff from us, this is the place to get it. All new content this year. We're adding some stuff on wealth planning, which includes your estate plan, reducing taxes, so on. 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So, I mean, a lot. And if you're having trouble sleeping, I can probably help. I mean, this is serious nerdy stuff. If you like the nerdy stuff, you won't sleep at all. You'll be wide awake like you're on a Red Bull. But you'll like it. All right, tickets at $199. Get them at RamseySolutions.com/events or click the link in the show notes if you're listening on podcast or YouTube. John is in Tulsa, Oklahoma. Hey, John, what's up?
9: Hey, Dave. Just wanting to know, been watching your ton of clips on Facebook over the weekend, struggling with finances, and just can't seem to get ahead. So we're just trying to tell my wife, I'm like, we really got to do something. She found out you guys had an app. And so I just decided I was going to take it. I said you guys took calls, and I was going to call and see if there's something you can do to help us out, because we feel like we're just constantly drowning and trying to get ahead, and it doesn't seem to work out.
1: That's a frustrating feeling. I'm sorry. I've been there, and it's no fun. I feel like a freaking rat in a wheel. Work myself to death, and all I got's bony fingers, right?
9: Mm. Yes, sir. Yeah.
10: So what are you experiencing? Do you feel like it's an income issue? Do you feel like more money's going out the door, or is it a combination of both?
9: I think it's both. I mean, we have a decent money coming in. I mean, we're not living high on the hog by any means.
10: What do you make?
9: I make $60,000 of my salary, and then we make about another $20,000 or so with like iSpark, doing a second job. And then my wife does it when she can. She's a stay home mom. We have 7 kids, 5 are adopted. And so we just try to juggle everything we can, but we seem like

0: We have to get a loan to get by, and then we try to pay that loan off, and then we have to get another one to get something else done, and it's just frustrating.
1: Yeah, I mean, $80,000, you've got a big family of nine. That's got to go an awful long way. Do you guys have a budget?
0: We sort of do. We write all of our bills down on the paper, and then we check them off as we pay them throughout the month, and then sometimes we get to the end, and we're a little short, so then I got to go, I stay longer out in the evenings or on my days off.
2: What kind of debt do you have?
0: We have about $10,000 in personal loans and about $11,000 in credit card debt and almost $70,000 in cars and auto loans.
1: Okay.
2: Break those down for me. What's the two cars?
0: One is $30,000. One is almost $38,000.
2: Mm-hmm. Okay. So one of them's the school bus.
0: Yes. One of them is the 9-passenger vehicle. And then the other one I just recently bought. Like 3 months ago, and that's because it's a hybrid, and so I bought it brand new so that way I could do the extra income in the evenings and try to get ahead and get better gas mileage.
1: What do you do? What's your 60,000 job? What kind of work is it?
0: I'm a manager at a convenience store.
1: Okay.
2: Your last purchase was dumb. It killed you. It put a nail in your coffin. It was not a help. It was a hurt.
1: Agree.
2: Okay. You were trying to do something smart, but I didn't say you were dumb. I said your purchase was dumb. And, dude, I've done some dumb purchases, so I know what they look like. That falls in the category. So my experience is we have a lot of large families doing the Ramsey system, the Ramsey plan. And so we see a lot of them. They visit the office here. We get pictures and videos. They post all these other things. And so we... And my experience is that people that have large families do one of two things happens. One is they completely lose their minds because of the chaos. But most often that's not the case. Most often people that have large families become highly structured and organized down to the point that we have people come in here with two kids and they can't seem to figure out how to get a picture taken. People come in here with eight kids. And they say, get in line for a picture, and 30 seconds later, they're all ready. They're so organized, structured, dialed in, and they know the whole world doesn't revolve around each one of them. Instead, the unit is what matters. And so as a family, we have to learn to serve each other. We have to learn to not be the source of the drama, and so on. And so the large family just does that for emotional regulation. It does that for structure and for systems and processes, because otherwise you lose your mind with that many people coming at you. Does that make any sense?
0: Yes, sir, it does.
2: I would suggest that you guys are probably that. Are you?
0: We are, yeah. We're pretty structured.
2: Until we got to your money. So sure. I want you to take this same mentality where you crack the whip, so to speak, metaphorically, to keep the children in line and all lined up like little ducks. Let's start making the dollars stay in line and go where they're supposed to go with little ducks. Because you're real structured and systematized until you got to your money, and then it's chaotic.
1: Yeah, the problem is that you're doing it on paper, which
2: you're not doing anything.
1: Yeah, and even those, because I'm sure there's a lot of people listening who think, oh, I write my budget down on paper every month. But what happens when you're spending in real time and you're not going in and putting every single time that you go to the grocery store, you're just checking off, did we buy groceries? Checking off, did we pay the light bill? Checking off. And you've got to have the same plan for all the detailed spending and all the nuanced spending in between. So we'll gift you every dollar. And on every dollar, you'll be able to put in all of your main income, but also everything you make from your side hustles. Don't leave that out. And then plan for every single dime. And that's not just the fixed expenses. It's the variable things. And it's all the fun stuff in between that maybe you guys do as a family. Make sure you're planning every single dollar. A zero-based budget is what we would teach for you to do, because it works. And then from there, you're going to be able to see, okay, where are we bleeding? Is there actually margin at the end of the month? My guess is you're overspending in certain areas, and that's what's causing you to go deeper into credit card debt.
2: Chaos is causing overspending because you're chaotic in the money piece. Versus if you were dialed in and you said, all right, honey, with the two of us sit down together, this is how much we're going to spend on groceries, period. Period. Right. This is how much we're not going out to eat till we get this debt cleaned up. This is how much we're going to spend on X. This is how much we're going to spend on Y. Nothing else. That's it. This is what we are. It's a statement of fact. And then you hold to that and you don't go over one of those categories, because if you lay all the categories out, no one plans to be in debt except Congress. Right? Sure. You are not going to plan. You're going to lay out a plan where every dollar has a name, and then you freaking stick to it and regiment the crap out of it.
1: Well, yeah, then, because when you have it in your budget, now you can look at it and say, we only have $1,000 of margin. At that rate, it's going to take us 4 years to pay this off.
2: I'd sell that car in about 30 seconds.
1: Exactly, but when you know how much...
2: That thing's got to go.
1: When you know how much you need, then suddenly you can get ahead of it and say, at my side hustle, I have to make $2,000, not just picking and being okay with however much the side hustle brings in. That's just what I make. You have to set an amount and go out and get that amount and work until you bring it in.
2: Yeah. And her job, since she's head housekeeper, head she's in charge.
1: Home
2: she's the
1: CEO.
2: Head home economist is what I was trying to say. Head home economist. Mm-hmm. Her job is to make every one of these dollars scream. It has to perform. The food money has to stretch. Every dollar, the clothing money has to stretch. She has to manage it with as much regimentation and discipline and strength as she does seven children so that you don't lose your freaking mind. And you can't justify the purchase of this car with a side hustle. You won't make enough by the time you're 100 to justify this car with a side hustle. That was bull crap. You bull crapped yourself. So I would sell that car in about 20 seconds if I were you.

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2: ABC News, I'm Sherry Preston. The jury in the Lindsey Clancy trial has instructed jurors to keep at it. The nine women and three men came back to court today telling the judge they were deadlocked, could not come to a unanimous decision. The judge said they needed to keep on deliberating.
3: They are not sequestered. They deliberate between 9 and 4 each day. And they've had 2 full days of deliberations under their belt, plus a little bit. On Thursday of last week, this is the fourth day of deliberations, 18 hours of weighing the evidence. And Kevin Reddington, the defense attorney, said he believed the jury is working diligently.
2: ABC's Aaron Katursky at the courthouse. Rescue teams are continuing to search for thousands of people still missing after last week's flooding in Nepal and Tibet, the death toll, more than 1,000 people. Russia pounding Ukraine overnight. Kyiv under bombardment for more than 12 hours. Tropical storm Edward could hit hurricane.
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12: WSVA's local AccuWeather for Harrisonburg and the Shenandoah Valley. Sunny to partly cloudy and hot this afternoon with a high of 91. Partly cloudy, humid tonight. The low just down to 68. Another hot and humid day for Wednesday. Partly sunny, the high 93. Partly sunny, still hot with a thunderstorm in the afternoon Thursday. The high back to 93. Hot and humid with a couple of afternoon thunderstorms that could produce hail and damaging winds Friday. The high 91. I'm AccuWeather meteorologist Jason Caterina on WSVA.
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14: Sharon is in Los Angeles. Hi, Sharon. How are you?
15: I am sick and tired of being sick and tired.
14: I love it. Well, you're in the right place, kiddo. What's up?
15: How can I... I'm about to cry. How can I set boundaries with my husband's spending to help our marriage be healthy and strong, but also financially protect our kids and our goals?
14: Tell him he cannot serve in Congress any longer.
15: Agreed.
16: Sharon, what's it look like, the spending that you're talking about? I mean, it's got you in tears, so it must be...
14: extreme.
16: Yeah. What's it look like?
15: We have been trying to do the baby steps for 8 years. He keeps not keeping promises. This is our third time trying to get out of debt. We use every dollar. We've tried marriage counseling with church leaders. I had him sign a contract because I was so desperate. We've done allowances, wealth planning, therapy sessions, weekly budget meetings. Nothing's working. We're trudging through $3,000 of minimum debt payments each month.
14: So the techniques you're attempting are not the problem.
15: No.
14: It's the fact that you're not doing any of them as a family, because he keeps breaking the contract, not following through on every dollar, not following through on getting out of debt. And so what's broken? I mean, have anybody looked at him and said, dude, what is up with you?
15: No, because any time I try to bring something up, I get two answers. The first answer is, you just need to be patient and compassionate with him. Or the second answer goes off the other deep end, which is, you need to make a secret account and have a lifeboat bank account that's secret from him.
14: Mm-hmm.
15: But I don't believe in keeping secrets from my husband.
16: Right.
14: There's a third answer, and that's divorcing.
15: Which I don't think that we're at that point, because I still love him very much.
14: Well, you just told me 8 years of misbehavior, and you called a show and talking to strangers, and the first thing that happens, you start crying. You're not in a good place.
16: Uh-huh. And you said,
15: I realize that most of it is my enabling behavior.
14: I don't think it's enabling behavior.
15: Contract.
14: I think it's you. It's more that you he doesn't believe that there's any consequences for continuing to destroy his family.
16: Plus, Sharon, there's no way that this behavior is just siloed to money.
15: No, I'm pretty sure it's addiction.
16: Yeah.
15: Because at this point, like, finally, I'm calling it what it is. It's addiction.
16: Now, let's talk about what you said before, because you said the advice you're getting is on both ends of the spectrum. I do think in instances where there's some sort of addiction, whether it's gambling, pornography, whatever it is, there does need to be a separation of finance. I'm not saying it has to be done secretly. As a matter of fact, I'm saying it's not done secretly, but there does need to be a hard cut where you're keeping the money safe for you and the family. You're the one that's having primary control over it, because
14: until healing occurs.
16: Yeah. He's not well, and he's not able to participate today.
14: If that's what's really going on, I don't know if I'm going to call it that or not. I think this guy's just a child.
15: Well, I've been very patient the whole 8 years that we've been.
14: Oh, you've
15: going
14: been way
15: this,
14: too. I mean, I've been 8 months and I'm having a problem.
16: But do you know? Can you see the purchases, or is it he has credit cards somewhere that you don't know of? What does it look like?
15: No, I see everything. I am part of all the accounts. Very recently, I started squirreling away. Anytime he spends money, then I'll take that exact amount and put it into savings. So then that, because his habit is that if he saves the money, he spends it. It's automatic. He has to burn a hole in his
16: pocket. But what gives you the idea that it's an addiction? If you told me, Jade, he's got $40,000 worth of credit cards, I can't log in, I can't see it, but my name is attached to it, right? What makes you think it's addiction? What are you seeing that's giving you that sign?
15: Because we will set aside, like I said, this is our third time going through the steps. We keep bouncing between one and two over and over. He keeps making promises, and we keep together.
16: Right, but tell us what the money looks like. Tell us what you're seeing in the purchases. How much, what type of an expenditure is it? Give us those details.
15: He's spending at least $4,000 a month on just his wants and needs, mostly lifestyle creep, like sodas,
16: like what?
15: And snacks and gaming purchases and work for lunch for work and gifts for family members, like our two stepkids' birthdays, and money for his friends.
16: So what's giving you addiction? What are you seeing spending wise that you're going, you know, I don't think this is an unknown. Where is it going? That's making you think addiction.
15: I know where it's going because I'm the nerd.
14: I think she's saying spending addiction, not side addiction.
16: Got you.
15: Yeah, specifically spending addiction.
14: Yeah. This is not spending addiction. This is a guy who cares only about himself. This is not spending addiction. This is extreme selfishness and extreme immaturity.
16: How long have you been married?
14: He's a butt.
15: 10 years.
16: 10 years. So eight of the 10 years.
14: Yeah.
15: Yeah.
14: That's what's going on. And so, you know, you guys need a good marriage counselor that will help you form some adult boundaries that both of you agree to marriage ends.
16: But and that's the thing, Sharon, if it takes two to make it happen. So if you're saying it's been 8 years, he won't go to counseling, he won't do this, he won't do that.
14: You need to go, and the counselor needs to form the words and the sentences for you that

0: turn into what we call an ultimatum that says, okay, either we're going to be working on this together and we're going to solve this as two adults, or we're going to solve it separately. Now, you need to decide, are you going to come to counseling and are you going to solve this problem? Because I'm simply not going to live like this. And that has never been said, apparently.
1: I don't think
0: so. And it's time for it to be said. I don't want you to divorce, but I also don't want you living another 10 years like this. You're a basket case, girl. I mean, you're all to pieces. And it's not fair to live like this. I wouldn't live like this. I've cried like that, but not days on end. I get up and change something that's causing that, you know? We're just not going to be this way anymore. And so,
1: you know, we get those calls a lot. I feel like we get a lot of these calls, and, you know, it's no indictment on men, but it just happens to a lot of times be women calling. And I feel like they're willing to put up with more of this behavior because
0: they're not.
1: Well, they're looking ahead and they're going, gosh, if I make this move, what does it mean for me? If I've been a stay at home mom, oh gosh, now I'm going to be a single mom. Now I have to go back into the workforce. What can I do? And it's like they're just spinning out all of these, hypotheticals that they don't feel ready for, and because of that they'll stay in a situation with a dude like this who's 8 years of just terrible behavior. And it just, I mean, my heart breaks for that because it's sad.
0: But the way you fix it is that you go, okay, I'm gonna restart my career. I'm gonna contact a divorce attorney. I'm gonna find out what the rules are in California about child support and alimony. And there's a new bill he's gonna get to pay every month.
1: Yeah.
0: Called taking care of these kids. And, you know, if he can't come to the table, I'm not going to live like this.
1: That's right.
0: And you have to decide, are you willing to live like this? If you're willing to live like this, you don't need to call us. You can just keep living like that. I can't participate in you living like that because I think it's dumb. I wouldn't do it. But I do think there's a chance he could change, but no one's hit him in the face with a big enough two before yet. I'm the guy that's perfectly willing, you know. So, you know, you will do this or you don't stay.
1: Yeah.
0: I mean, it's the same thing like when someone's working here at Ramsey, okay? These are behaviors you can't continue with. We love you, but the behaviors are going to leave or you are. We don't do that here. And if you want to be a we, you can't, you know, you got to do this and you got to,
1: yeah,
0: otherwise
1: you
0: can't stay. And that's how life works, y'all.

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0: Aiden is in Asheville, North Carolina. Hi, Aiden, how are you?
10: Hey, Dave. Hey, Jade. How are you guys?
0: Better than we deserve. What's up in your world?
10: Excellent. So happy to talk to you guys. A good mentor handed me your book 4 years ago, and it's really helped my wife and I pay off about $130,000 in debt. And we just
0: way
10: got married.
0: To go,
10: in
0: man. So awesome. Good for you.
10: We're very, very thankful for what y'all do. So my question is a bit of a soul searching one, and it's, when does it make sense to sell our house and buy a new one from a lifestyle and a financial perspective?
11: Well, I mean, I'd want to know what's causing you to want to do that in the first place. Is it the kids are getting older? Or is it that they're moving out? Like, what's driving the decision?
10: Yeah, so we're 29, no kids yet. I bought the house in 2023 before we got married, and we're actually in like the really nice part of town. You know, we're close to schools and conveniences, but I'm more of a country guy, and my wife and I are trying to look at houses a little bit further out of town. And because we only bought the house so recently, we're kind of just, I'm a bit of a spreadsheet nerd, and she's kind of a follow your heart woman. And we're trying to just wrestle with, when do we do this? So,
0: okay. So you bought the house before you were married, and after you were married, you discovered that you bought the wrong house.
10: Yeah.
11: That's what it sounds like.
10: I bought the house.
0: This is why we tell people not to.
11: She's like, okay. I would never choose this had I been involved.
0: Yeah, so anyway, okay, well, I mean, you're out of debt, you said, right? Except the house.
10: Yes, sir.
0: Or is the house paid off, too?
10: Yes, sir. No, sir. We have about $220,000 in equity in it.
0: Okay, and what do you owe on it?
10: About $315,000.
0: Okay, so it's a $500,000, $550,000, $600,000 house. And the price of the property that you would attempt to move to would be what?
10: It'd be about, hopefully, $490,000 to $500,000 is kind of the highest we're willing to go.
0: Okay, so you're moving down in price.
10: Mm-hmm. Correct.
0: And as long as, and you would take out less of a mortgage than you have now.
10: Correct.
0: Well, that's kind of a no-brainer mathematically.
11: Are you doing this on a 15-year?
10: We have been kind of, we haven't picked out an actual loan yet because we haven't, we've looked at houses. We haven't actually, like, put in offers or listed ours yet, so.
0: Yeah. I mean, if you move down in house and you keep the same size mortgage or less, especially if then you put it on a 15 like we teach, and you read that in the book, you already know that. So then that becomes a no-brainer, yeah, and it's a house that more suits your needs. Well, that's a no-brainer. But let's say you were living in a $500,000 house. When do we make the decision to go to an $800,000 house?
11: Mm-hmm.
0: That's a different discussion, right?
10: Sure.
0: When you save up the money to pay the difference, or when you take out the new mortgage, is it on a 15-year fixed where the payment's less than a fourth of your take-home pay would be the maximum move up you would do. But you're not talking about moving up. You're talking about moving down, and so do it. I don't see any reason not to, do you?
11: Yeah, I mean, as long as the payment suits your, you know, your budget at 25% after taxes.
0: And I'm going to push you to move it to a 15-year.
11: Mm-hmm.
0: You need to get in the business of getting the follow all the way through on the total money makeover book that you got, which is baby step 7, let's get the house paid off. You're young, you're smart, you've already paid off $130,000, and you're making good money, and you guys are making this decision together. So let's take a 15-year fixed, and even if it means we have to cut back on our vacation a little bit or something for the first couple years, I would do that and lean into that. That's exactly how I would do it. Great call, man. You're doing good. Congratulations. Bob's in Ocala, Florida. Hi, Bob. What's up?
12: Yeah, hi, Dave. Hi, Jay. I've been following you guys a while, and I don't believe I've heard this question or anything close to it, actually. I do have some money, and I live in Florida, and you can't drive 100 yards without seeing a lawyer billboard saying, you know, we sued or we got our client $5 million and $3 million. And I'm concerned about preserving money that I do have. And I'm wondering what insurances and trusts and what is out there that can help me preserve my money from lawsuits. If I get in a fender bender, I'm figuring a lawyer is going to say, not how much damage was done, but how big is your bank account?
0: Mm-hmm.
12: And yeah. I don't know, what avenues are out there to protect the money that I do have?
0: Yeah, you know what $10,000 lawyers at the bottom of the ocean is? A start. Okay. Anyway.
12: I'll agree with that, yeah.
0: Go ahead and send me the emails, people. I love reading your griping when I do something like that. It just makes me happy. So anyway, so what is your net worth?
12: About $2 million.
0: Good for you. Well done, Bob. Well done. Well, the first thing we would tell people to do is have a minimum, and in your case, a larger one, a minimum of a $1 million umbrella policy. The typical person can add $1 million of liability to their homeowners and their auto for around $300 to $400 a year. For $5 million, which is what I would get if I were you, okay, then that's going to cost you $1,000, $1,500 a year. And so if you have a wreck and it's your fault, or you get blamed for it being your fault, whatever, and someone wants to sue you in your example, then the first $5 million is going to come out of your insurance company's pocket, which is going to take care of 99.9% of the greedy lawyers and their customers. Okay.
12: Okay.
0: And that's the first thing. In my case, I carry an umbrella that's even larger. The second thing you can do is you can move properties and or assets into individual LLCs. And then the thing that happens in the LLCs, the thing that the LLC owns, is the only thing that can be sued. So I'll give you an example. I've got one LLC that's got five houses in it. A tenant the other day had a guest over who got drunk off his butt and fell off the porch and broke his arm.
11: Ooh.
0: And guess whose fault they thought that was?
11: Dave.
0: Someone who is not attending the party. Me. Okay? So they decided to sue the landlord because this drunk bozo friend fell off the porch and broke his arm. Well, number one, it didn't get very far. We beat the snot out of them with a lawyer on our side because they deserved to have the snot beat out of them. But I'm threatened to sue the other lawyer just for malpractice for even taking the thing on. But had they prevailed and won a $5 or $10 million judgment against us, the only thing they could have taken would have been the things that LLC owned, which in this case would be five houses. So it'd be a lot for one drunk bozo, but still, they wouldn't get all the rest of the real estate I own or anything else I own. They wouldn't have come over and tried to take Ramsey. They wouldn't have done anything like that because they couldn't, because Ramsey doesn't own it. The other LLCs don't own it. The only thing that owns that property and all the business is done in that LLC. So you can put your personal residence in something like that, or you can put it in a trust. You can put your investments in that. At this point, Bob, we've kind of seen it all at our place, and so I don't own anything anymore. There's not a single thing in my personal name. Even my cars are in LLCs, which is the most stupid thing in the world, but they are.

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3: From ABC News, I'm Michelle Franzen. On the fourth day of deliberations in Massachusetts, the jury in the Lindsey Clancy trial informed the judge that they are stuck on coming to a unanimous decision, the judge ordering the jury to keep deliberating, the jury deciding if Clancy, who claims she suffered from postpartum psychosis, intentionally killed her three children. ABC's Aaron Katursky is in Plymouth.
4: We'll see how long the judge allows that to happen. In some cases in Massachusetts, the judge can require juries to deliberate, you know, for 2 weeks before accepting any kind of a hung jury. So the judge will encourage them for as long as he possibly can. Clearly, he doesn't want to try this again. Undoubtedly, the family doesn't want to go through this again, and probably prosecutors don't either.
3: Authorities say two people are confirmed dead from flooding in the Grand Canyon. One person still missing. ABC's Trevor Ault is there.
5: There is an important caveat to the number of missing shrinking so drastically. They do specify that there could have been day hikers here without a permit. It means that they can't track them, and they were not aware they were here. It means they don't know they were missing. They're encouraging friends and family to please call in. They want to make sure they get everyone who was here out safely.
3: A whistleblower sounding the alarm about the U.S. Postal Service's role for mail-in ballots.
6: The U.S. Postal Service may be on the verge of launching a, quote, rushed, chaotic, and fundamentally flawed system that could put mail-in voting at risk. That from an anonymous whistleblower in a statement released today by Connecticut Democratic Senator Richard Blumenthal. That whistleblower says the system that's being built to follow President Trump's executive order on limiting mail-in voting would normally take a year's worth of work, but is being done in months. The order is being challenged in court. Mike Dubusky, ABC News.
3: Residents along the Texas and Louisiana border bracing for Tropical Storm Edward, expected to make landfall later today. Warm Gulf waters are fueling the storm. You're listening to ABC News.
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3: President Trump's new policy on imported beef takes effect today, allowing millions of pounds of beef into the country at a reduced tariff rate.
8: The going rate for ground beef, according to federal figures, is $6.89 per pound on the American ranches where that meat comes from.
9: There's definitely a crisis when it comes to cattle right now.
8: Michigan cattle raiser Kevin Minnie says that allowing cheaper imported beef into the market may eventually lower prices.

0: prices for consumers. But at the same time,
1: the overall herd size in the United States is the lowest that it's been since 1951.
0: And he says the imports may hamper efforts to grow that herd. Jim Ryan, ABC News.
2: New York City authorities say two people were stabbed, one fatally in Times Square Monday. The suspect, identified as 49-year-old Pamela Cisneros, was fatally shot by police after refusing to drop two knives. Here's ABC's Phil Tate in Times Square.
3: Cops say that the attacker had a documented mental health history with the department. Two incidents dating back to both 2018 and 2019. All of this chaos unfolding here in Times Square, where thousands of tourists come to each and every day. A random stabbing on these two innocent people. That suspect was shot and killed.
2: Police say Cisneros stabbed a 68-year-old man from Rhode Island and 32-year-old Aaron Piacente from New Jersey, who died from her injuries. Apple has a new CEO. John Ternus takes over the helm of the tech giant from Cook, Tim Cook, who was in that role for 15 years. I'm Michelle Franzen, ABC News.
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6: Currently got congestion causing a problem on I-64 East. It's mile marker 109 in Albemarle County. This is delays due to congestion. Traffic is backed up approximately 2.5 miles in that area. If you see traffic trouble, let us know. Call WSVA's Traffic and News Tip Line, 540-214-2500.
7: WSVA's local AccuWeather weather for Harrisonburg and the Shenandoah Valley. Sunny to partly cloudy and hot this afternoon with a high of 91. Partly cloudy, humid tonight, the low just down to 68. Another hot and humid day for Wednesday, partly sunny, the high 93. Partly sunny, still hot with a thunderstorm in the afternoon Thursday, the high back to 93. Hot and humid with a couple of afternoon thunderstorms that could produce hail and damaging winds Friday, the high 91. I'm AccuWeather meteorologist Jason Caterina on WSVA.
6: Currently, the Rockingham Petroleum temperature is 88 degrees under sunny skies at News Talk 92.1 and 550 WSVA. 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
8: For News Talk 92.1 and 550 WSVA, I'm Lyndon Kaiser. A Churchville man has been arrested following an alleged incident involving sexual assault in the city of Stanton. On July 29th, Sergeant Christopher Ammon says authorities received a report of the attack that allegedly happened near downtown. As a result of the investigation and allegations, Austin Blaine Widener was taken into custody.
9: Widener was arrested with the assistance of the U.S. Marshals Service Capital Area Regional Fugitive Task Force on August 31st, 2026 in Augusta County.
8: The 24-year-old Widener faces multiple charges, including aggravated sexual battery, rape, and use of a firearm in the commission of a felony. He's currently being held at Middle River Regional Jail, pending a bond hearing today at 1 in Augusta County General District Court. Tomorrow, Widener heads to Stanton for a hearing also scheduled for 1 o'clock. Searchers have recovered a body in an Albemarle County reservoir. The search began Sunday night after a report that someone may have fallen into the water while fishing at South Fork Rivanna River Reservoir. Water rescue teams and drones searched the area before pausing the search early yesterday. They returned after sunrise and found the body around 10:30 a.m. Identification of the body is pending review by the state medical examiner's office. The USDA's Rod Bain reports on the July index for crop and livestock production prices that were received by ag producers.
10: Farm producers received less price-wise for their commodities in July. per USDA's latest look at the Ag Prices Index report. Overall, growers received 4.1% less than the previous month, with declines in prices received both in the crop and livestock production indexes. The almost 6% decrease in what crop producers received price-wise was the result of a 32% month-over-month reduction in the index for vegetable and melon growers, more than offsetting higher prices received in July by food, grain, and oilseed producers and fruit and tree nut growers. The livestock production price index, however, was lowered by 1.1% from the previous month, as a 2.5% decrease in what meat animal producers received price-wise and a 3.8% decline in dairy grower prices received offset the 1.7% increase in prices received by poultry and egg producers. I'm Rod Bain reporting for the U.S. Department of Agriculture in Washington, D.C.
8: A new Virginia law is giving school divisions another tool to consider for campus safety. The measure allows Virginia school boards to provide staff with wearable panic alarms that can instantly alert 911 during an emergency. Supporters say the devices can speed up law enforcement response times during lockdowns, medical emergencies, and active threats. However, some school divisions are still evaluating the technology due to the cost and are weighing it against existing safety systems already in place. For News Talk 92.1 and 550 WSVA, I'm Lyndon Kaiser.
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5: Your WSVA AccuWeather forecast for Harrisonburg and the Shenandoah Valley. Sunny to partly cloudy this afternoon and hot temperatures in the 90s. Partly cloudy, humid tonight, low 68. Tomorrow, partly sunny, hot and humid, high of 93. Partly sunny and with a thunderstorm possible Thursday, remaining hot, high 93. Friday, hot and humid, a high of 91 with thunderstorms possible. Saturday, not as warm, but humid. Thunderstorm possible, high Saturday, 81. The Rockingham Petroleum temperature right now, 88 degrees under sunny skies. Just got a report of an accident on I-81 North just before the Weir's Cave exit. Please be alert if you are in that area. The time, it's 12:15 at News Talk 92.1 and 550 WSVA.
6: 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Coming up next, the news with Mike Slater.
7: Thank you, Bill. It is Tuesday, September 1st. September 2026. Here's what's happening today in America. The Supreme Court greenlights Donald Trump's ballroom. Lake America replaces Lake Ontario. A UN report finds half the world's democracies are in decline. And a new survey ranks the rudest states in America. And I'll be here with your message of the day about Syracuse University, but really the fall and decline of most of our universities in America. That's coming up. But first, the Supreme Court ruled on Donald Trump's side, his plan to build a new ballroom at the White House, which is well underway at the moment. A 5-4 ruling stated that a historic preservation group that wanted to block the project had no legal standing. The 90,000 square foot facility began construction in October 25. It is scheduled for completion September 2028. The most popular search engine in America, they capitulated. They replaced the name Lake Ontario with Lake America. That is Google Maps. They made the swap after the president issued an executive order. A spokesperson for Google said people using maps in the U.S. will see Lake America. Those in Canada will continue to see Lake Ontario. And those outside the United States and Canada will see both names. They did the same thing with the Gulf of America as well. A report from the United Nations finds half the world's democracies are in decline. The phenomenon is called backsliding. It shows a number of countries flirting with authoritarianism, most in the former Soviet bloc and South America. Nations on the backsliding list from the UN include Brazil, Hungary, India, Poland, and Guatemala. Now, do we believe this analysis from the United Nations? How do they determine if a nation is backsliding towards authoritarianism? Well, one of their criteria is unfettered access to abortion. And I'm sure the reason that Poland got on the list is because they don't accept Muslim migrants from the third world. A new poll published by YouGov ranks the rudest states in the nation. Places are judged by overall politeness, courtesy towards strangers, and willingness to help others. The worst states, the Northeast, New York, Connecticut, New Jersey, Massachusetts, Rhode Island. Charming, though, isn't it? It's a charming rudeness. The friendliest people in the U.S. live in the Dakotas, Montana, Vermont, Maine, and number one, Hawaii. But that's, they maybe asked people when they were in all-inclusive resorts if the people of Hawaii are friendly. Maybe a different data set. The message of the day about Syracuse University, and then what happened in Gary, Indiana? Why were there people there without power for 2 weeks? It's all coming up.
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3: I'm Mike Slater, filling in for Bill O'Reilly. Now it's time for the O'Reilly Update. Message of the day. Is college worth it? Well, it depends by what you mean by worth it. The Wall Street Journal wrote an article about Syracuse University. Happens to be my hometown. And about how enrollment is way down. They can't pay their bills. I can think of five reasons why this might be the case. This is not an exhaustive list and not in any particular order. And it's not just about Syracuse University. It's about universities across the country. This article starts off with, quote, the director of international student services at Syracuse University. There's your first mistake. Right there. Problem number one. Again, no particular order, but problem number one is the very first sentence of the article. 15% of the student body is international. Columbia University, it's almost 50% of the undergraduate population is foreigner. At a certain point, it stops feeling like an American university. It stops being a place that people want to be. This international affairs person said that Syracuse tried to pretend that it was an Ivy League school. No one ever thought that. My point is, I don't think it ever thought of itself as an American school. Second reason why I believe many universities are going downhill, in this article it says because Syracuse spent a lot of money building new dorms. Well, it's not that they spent a lot of money, it's that the dorms are really ugly. All of these college campuses, you have beautiful buildings. Those are all the original buildings. Those are the ones they put on the brochures. And then you have every building built from 1970 on. So the problem with these dorms is not that they're expensive, it's that they look like prisons. No one wants to go to an ugly school, especially when it costs. Well, how much do you think Syracuse University costs? Every year, how much do you think it costs? $100,000 a year. In no way does that financial decision ever make sense. It barely makes sense for an Ivy League school, but for a school that's ranked 70th in the country. No, $100,000. Listen, if it's going to be $100,000, this is my fourth point. It better be fun. What college has become for a vast majority of young people is a giant party with football games a couple times a year and some basketball games to round out the academic calendar with sororities and fraternities jammed throughout it all. That's it. Now, if that's all college is, and that's all it is for most students, I'm going to get an email from someone being like, my daughter is pre-med. Great. I'm not talking about your daughter. I'm talking about everyone else. And if that's all the college is, then of course the SEC schools are going to thrive. College is a 4 to 6 year all-inclusive resort. It's an extended party delaying adulthood and responsibility. Maybe a couple times a semester, you maybe go to class, and then you have AI write your paper and you graduate because they just want your money so no one ever fails. So if your college doesn't have a winning football team, it's not going to exist. Why would you suffer through Syracuse winters at a mediocre school for $100,000 a year when you could go to an Alabama football game a couple times a year and tan on the quad? So first, many schools are too focused on international students. Second, they got ugly campuses. Third, $100,000 a year. And fourth, college is just a reason to party. So you better at least be fun and good at football. I predict there'll be two tiers of colleges moving forward. You'll have the big college football schools that are fun, and then a few smaller schools that are there for academics, and a vast majority of the middle just crashes out. My final point is these schools have lost their purpose. Syracuse University started as a seminary. All the Ivies, except for Cornell, were too. And after you lose a purpose like that, you can only hang on for so long before everyone realizes, what are we doing here? I hate it for the towns and cities that really need these colleges to thrive, but for the most part, these universities did it to themselves. I'm Mike Slater, something you might not know, coming up next.
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3: Mike Slater, filling in for Bill O'Reilly. Now it's time for something you might not know. The lights were off in Gary, Indiana for 2 weeks. They had a really bad storm, and it took a long time to get the electricity back on. Imagine going out without power for 2 weeks. Well, Don Lemon talked to the mayor of Gary, Indiana, and he asked if it took so long because Gary is a black city, and Gary was neglected because it was a black city with mostly black residents. And the mayor said 100% yes. Now, it's worth noting that the mayor of Gary, Indiana, is black. Also worth noting that the entire city government of Gary, Indiana, is black. All of it. The chief of staff, the chief of police, chief of fire, building commissioner, controller, city engineer, you name it. The entire 9-person city council, they're all black. There's not one token white guy. On the Gary, Indiana website, all of the standing committees, finance, public safety, parks and rec, ways and means, every single person involved is black. The electric company, NiSource, the president and chief executive officer is black. The executive vice president is black. I can't find a white person anywhere near the story. Yet somehow racism is still to blame. Now, to make it even a little bit sweeter, the Friday after this happened, just a couple days into it, a utility truck was working hard in Gary, Indiana at 12:20 in the morning, the middle of the night, and someone shot a bullet at the utility truck. Now, I don't know if they did it on purpose or if it was just a random errant flying bullet in Gary, Indiana at 12:20 in the morning, but two bullets hit the van. So the utility company had to stop restoring power. And from that point on, they needed a police escort to do any work in case people shot at them. The mayor had to release a memo telling people to stop shooting at utility workers. And then he goes on Don Lemon's show and says racism is to blame for their 2 weeks without power. Is there any point where something isn't the fault of racism? I'm Mike Slater, filling in for Bill O'Reilly. More coming up next.
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6: 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It is 12:30. Welcome to the second half of the News at Noon and Agribusiness Hour. In just a moment, we'll get an ABC News update. Then we go to the WSVA newsroom where Lyndon is standing by with local, state, and area news. Later on in the half hour, we go down on the farm and hear from Ish. And then we get Franklin's spotlight on Valley agriculture, and the heifers are back. We'll have the livestock report. Right now, 89 degrees. Time for ABC News.
7: ABC News, I'm Michelle Franzen. The jury in the Lindsey Clancy trial back deliberating, the judge telling them to stay the course even after they signaled they could not reach a verdict. Clancy is charged with the killing of her three children and says she suffered from postpartum psychosis. The jury must decide if she had criminal intent. Here's ABC's Karen Katursky.
8: They said they are unable to come to a unanimous decision, so it indicates the jury is stuck on what we don't know, but the judge gave them instructions to keep trying. We're not sure how long the judge will allow that to go on, but he said, I know it was a long trial. He encouraged them to follow their instructions and to keep deliberating.
7: Rescue efforts continuing in Nepal with more than 1,000 confirmed dead, 4,500 others missing from catastrophic glacial breakaway and flooding, including Americans. Tropical storm Edward is targeting the Gulf Coast, expected to make landfall later today along the Texas-Louisiana border. This is ABC News.
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6: Well, we got some issues, one of which is Interstate 81 northbound, mile marker 242 in the city of Harrisonburg. It's congestion. Backup's about 2 miles. Remember, in that area, it's down to 55 miles an hour. So traffic's going to back up. And as I look at the VDOT camera there, yep, I see it. I mean, it's moving, but it is heavy. And again, keep in mind, it is 55 miles an hour. And again, 81 southbound at around mile marker 245. It is due to congestion. Let's take a look here. This VDOT camera at the Port Republic Road exit. Yep, it is heavy. Again, it's moving, but it is heavy. And again, you will slow it down to 55 miles an hour. And those state police mobile cameras there are in effect. So be careful out there, especially when you're going through Harrisonburg. If you're seeing it, and we're not saying it, call the WSVA. Traffic tip line, it is 540-214-2500. Give us a call and let us know.
10: WSVA's local ag weather for Harrisonburg and the Shenandoah Valley. Sunny to partly cloudy and hot this afternoon with a high of 91. partly cloudy, humid tonight, the low just down to 68. Another hot and humid day for Wednesday, partly sunny, the high 93. Partly sunny, still hot with a thunderstorm in the afternoon Thursday, the high back to 93. Hot and humid with a couple of afternoon thunderstorms that could produce hail and damaging winds Friday, the high 91. I'm AccuWeather meteorologist Jason Caterina on WSVA.
6: The Rockingham Petroleum temperature is 89 degrees. Relative humidity, 60%. Hold that thought for a second. Let me reach over there. I'm going to hit a button or two here. Let me see here. We got 89 degrees, the air temperature, 60 degrees, the humidity. That means the real feel heat index, 98 warm ones. Barometric pressure rising at 30.08. Little wind out of the west at 1 to 2 miles an hour under mostly sunny skies. Be careful out there. 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
11: For News Talk 92.1 and 550 WSVA, I'm Lyndon Kaiser. The Stanton man who was arrested over the weekend following a stabbing incident that left one person dead is scheduled to make his first court appearance Wednesday afternoon. According to online records, Freddie Chigo Mill has a 1 o'clock hearing scheduled in Stanton General District Court. The 32-year-old Chigo Mill faces two charges, including second-degree murder, for an incident that happened around 4 o'clock Sunday morning in the 300 block of Orchard Avenue. When officers arrived, they found two women who were reportedly stabbed. One was pronounced dead at the scene, while the other was taken to the hospital. Chigo Mill is being held without bond at Middle River Regional Jail. The Kids' Castle at Purcell Park in Harrisonburg is now open. Officials held a ribbon-cutting ceremony this morning at the park located on Monument Avenue. Harrisonburg Mayor Dina Reed says when she arrived at the park this morning, the site just blew her mind.
12: And it's going to blow y'all's too. It just opens up into something incredible. This is going to be a destination place for our kids.
11: The new playground features a catapult, multiple slides, rope crossings, and many more safe yet challenging obstacles. A group of Democratic lawmakers wants to hold a special session of the General Assembly to discuss Dominion Energy's proposed merger with NextEra Energy. The lawmakers sent a letter to Governor Abigail Spanberger yesterday urging her to convene a special session later this month. The letter says the merger deserves additional time for review and consideration by the State Corporation Commission. Several Democratic leaders signed for the letter, including Senate Majority Leader Scott Surville, Senate President Pro Tem Louise Lucas, and House Speaker Don Scott. And finally, the Community Foundation of Harrisonburg-Rockingham is honoring Dolly Parton's legacy by ensuring her Imagination Library program continues for years to come in the Shenandoah Valley. Since 2022, 6,000 young readers have received more than 145,000 books from the local branch of the literacy program. And Lauren Jefferson, Community Foundation Director of Programs and Marketing, said on Early Mornings that a new fundraising challenge is set to expand the program's outreach even further.
13: We have an anonymous donor who has stepped up with a $150,000 match gift. If that can be met before December 31st, all of that would go to the Imagination Library.
11: Jefferson says about 3,600 kids currently receive a free book every month from the local Imagination Library branch, in addition to the 2,500 children who've already graduated from the program. Join the effort at tcfhr.org. 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
6: It is 12:37 at WSVA. 90 degrees, boys and girls.
11: Oh, 90.
6: Oh, my. The high is 91.
11: And what is it supposed to top out at today?
6: 91.
11: Oh.
6: It is 90
11: well,
6: now.
11: We're going to surpass that.
6: I think so. By the way, guess what the heat index?
11: What?
6: An even 100 degrees.
11: Oh.
6: The furnace has been turned on.
11: Up by 10. Yeah. Oof. I know somebody who came home from camping and... over the weekend, came home, their AC had dropped out.
14: Oh, no.
11: Yes, it dropped out, and it was like 95 degrees.
14: Did they call the HVAC unit?
11: Yes, they came in. It was an emergency response, to be sure. Can you imagine, though? I mean, you know, if you came back today and you had no AC,
14: so what's
11: your
14: worse?
11: Lamp might have melted down.
14: What's
11: in the
14: worse? Coming home in 90-degree weather with no AC, or going out in the wintertime and coming home, it's 20 degrees out and your heater's broken? Which is worse?
11: Well, you might have ruptured pipes, depending on that situation. Yes. That is
14: more dangerous. What do you think?
11: But in terms of just human comfort, obviously, you could come and put some, you can pile some blankets on you, or on your winter coat. You got it all. You got all your clothes on. You look like a... You look like a ball of laundry walking around, and yeah, that'd be fine. I'd take that any day over the heat situation. You, you're the other way?
14: Well, I'm the other way.
11: You'd rather go in and sweat your brains out.
14: I'm comfortable. I mean, I wouldn't say I'm comfortable, but I'm used to it. Remember, I grew up in the Deep South, where
11: that's
14: it was
11: true.
14: 95 and 95 quite often, I might add.
11: Where so when they talk about it being cold there, it's a totally different situation than cold
14: when
11: here.
14: When it goes below 50, yes, it is cold there.
11: But you know, you do acclimate, because I went to college
14: Correct.
11: In Georgia.
14: There you go. Where in Georgia?
11: LaGrange.
14: Oh, that's right. I remember you telling me. I know LaGrange.
11: And so I used to laugh at everybody.
14: Right.
11: They'd be like, oh, it's so cold. They're shivering and stuff. I'm like, what are you even talking about? But you know what? By my senior year, I had acclimated to what, you know, the climate there. I'd be like, oh, it is kind of chilly out here.
14: What'd y'all do for excitement in LaGrange?
11: Well, all kinds of things, but nothing quite like the remix of having a little bit of snow one day.
14: Ooh.
11: I'm talking barely a dusting out there. They shut down schools. People were having accidents everywhere, and people were sledding.
14: Because they have no snow removal.
11: No. And so they're sledding down the hill on cafeteria trays.
14: Every once in a while, you know, we would get a snow, even elementary school. Man, we just wait by that, you know, wait by the radio to say our school was closed.
11: Oh, good luck.
14: And there you go. It didn't happen often, but it did. And then, you know, it'd be 40 the next, and you're hoping. I mean, we'd get 3-4 inches, and like, oh boy, we're going to be out a week. And then by the next day, it was 50 gone. It was gone.
11: Instantaneous
14: it was
11: puddles.
14: But I tell you, one time I was in college, and we got like 5 or 6 inches. That was fun. The snowball fights that we had.
11: Oh, and there were probably vehicles jackknifing everywhere.
14: And the football games that we played in the snow. I didn't care if it was January, February. We played football in the snow.
11: In your shorts.
14: Well, I don't know about that. I wouldn't go that far. But those were fun times. Football in the snow, you can't really beat it.
11: Oh, no.
14: But it's interesting, though, when it does snow. And now this, I haven't been in 30 years. I don't know. Mm-hmm. But I just know when the snow starts to accumulate on the roads, they close the roads.
11: Yeah.
14: You know, like they close the interstates.
11: Yeah. They don't have a plan.
14: Exactly. And if you drive on an interstate that's closed and you crash, the insurance used to not pay for it.
11: They say it's your fault,
14: Bozo. Your fault, buddy. You should have listened. You had heeded. The roads are closed. Now, I don't know if that's like that today, but it was 30-something years ago. I know that.
11: Wow.
14: So there. And you know what? I don't think they still have any removal down there.
11: I bet you it's different. I bet you it is different because of people complaining. The power of complaint.
14: Exactly. But the problem is, you know, they complain, but they still move down there. There's a whole lot more moving down there than moving out, I tell you that.
11: You might be right.
14: That's another thing that used to drive me nuts. When they would come down there and they complain and this, that, and the other, and like then, you know, take your tail back where you came from.
11: Yeah, what'd you
14: Absolutely.
11: Come here for? Didn't you do your research?
14: Exactly. Get your tail out of here then if you don't like it. Okay, rant's over. Have a good afternoon. Stay cool.
11: You too, man.
14: 1242 at WSV8. You're listening to the News at Noon and Agribusiness Hour. When we come back, we go down on the farm and hear from Ish.
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6: 1245 at WSBA. Let's see here. The heat index is 96. The actual temperature down to 88. Here come the clouds. Hopefully that'll cool things off. 88 degrees is the temperature. The heat index is 96. We'll check the AccuWeather forecast in a moment. But first, let's go down on the farm and hear from Ish.
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27: Well, farm animals and pasture, they have a symbiotic relationship. That's according to Lee Reinhart, who's an agriculture specialist with the National Center for Appropriate Technology.
28: I look at livestock as an organism that co-evolved with the native grasslands. So, in other words, the animal evolved alongside the grasses and the forbs and such that came up and became established.
27: Reinhart says in nature, livestock forms herds for a reason.
28: We've heard much about the bison and how they would park themselves on a piece of land in the West for a couple of days, and they would eat and they would move on, and they wouldn't come back to that piece of land for maybe another year or certainly another season, and it would get lots of rest. So they would be depositing an awful lot of carbon material within their feces and urine, and they would be fertilizing that soil. It's this symbiotic relationship between the land and the animal.
27: Lee Reinhart, agriculture specialist with the National Center for Appropriate Technology.
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0: came in from listener Ethan in Lancaster County, Pennsylvania, whose pearl of wisdom is short and sweet, gets right to the point. Believe in miracles. Thank you, Ethan, for that pearl of wisdom. You're on the farm and I'm Ish.
1: 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You're listening to the news at noon and Agribusiness Hour. We'll hear Franklin's Spotlight on Valley Agriculture soon. But first, let's check the AccuWeather forecast. The WSVA AccuWeather forecast for Harrisonburg and the Shenandoah Valley. Partly sunny this afternoon. High 91. Partly cloudy, humid tonight. Overnight low 68. Partly sunny, hot, humid tomorrow. Chance of dehydration and heat stroke while doing strenuous activities. The high on Wednesday, 93. Partly sunny, hot. Chance of an afternoon thunderstorm Thursday. High 93. And Friday, hot, humid. Under partly sunny skies, chance of an afternoon thunderstorm and a high 91. We get a break from the heat on Saturday when it's 10 degrees cooler, shall we say. That is good news if you're going to the JMU Dukes football game at high noon. The high will only be around 80. It's 88 degrees. The heat index makes it feel like 96. Time now for Franklin's Spotlight on Valley Agriculture.
2: 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Tell us a little bit about Dominion Farm and how you got into farming.
3: Well, gosh, I came from the corporate world in Northern Virginia. I kept moving a little bit further out west every time I got a chance to see a little bit more grass and a few more trees. And finally, when I was able to walk away from corporate, I ended up in the Shenandoah Valley, which is just one of the most beautiful places on earth. And I've always loved animals. So a neighbor of mine they have cattle out here. We have a lot of beef cattle. And a lot of people use llamas to protect their cows. So they had a llama that had a baby, and the mother walked away, and they called me and said, "Do you want this baby llama?" So I came over and picked it up, and I called a llama farm here in Tomsbrook and said, "I have this baby llama, don't know what to do with it." And they said, "Well, you're probably not going to be able to save it, but we'll tell you what to do." So long story short, I saved her, raised her in my kitchen because they are housebroken. And by the time she was about 6 or 7 months old and she was eating everything on top of the kitchen counter, I thought, well, maybe it's time to put her outside. So I did. And she, because she was a bottle baby, she screamed and screamed and wanted something. So I thought, okay, she needs something to protect. So that's how I ended up raising St. Croix hair sheep. I did my research and decided that they were the sheep for me. And I bought them simply to have her, to give the llama something to do. And then the more I researched them and the better, you know, the more I was interested in breeding them, that's how I became Dominion Farm and started breeding St. Croix hair sheep.
2: What was it that attracted you to the St. Croix line?
3: Well, I'm old, and I had, many years ago, I had a Tunis ram who made every effort to kill me. So I was looking for a sheep that was more docile. And the St. Croix rams are very docile. The ewes are they're just charming. In my whole life, I would never have thought that a sheep could have personality and be loving and all of those things that a dog might be, but they really are. They're very different. I've sold sheep to people that have had other breeds before, and they say, well, these aren't like other sheep, and they're not. They're just pretty cool sheep besides being easy to work with. And then the second thing that really attracted me was the fact that they are known to be the highest parasite-resistant sheep breed there is. And so if you have to bring your sheep in every 6 weeks to deworm them, that's a problem. That's a major issue. It's a lot of work. And again, if you're older, you just don't need that kind of maintenance.
2: What are all the things that you sell as a result of those St. Croix sheep?
3: Well, really, the only thing I sell on the farm are the sheep. I sell breeding stock. So far, I haven't had to sell anything to the livestock auction. I have people who call me from all over the East Coast to buy breeding stock of St. Croix. There are not very many St. Croix on the East Coast, so people are always looking for them. I sell from Pennsylvania to North Carolina to as far as anybody wants to drive to pick them up, on the Eastern Shore. So somehow or another, people find me. And I am a small breeding operation, but I think many of the people who come to me are looking for the exact same thing that I have. They have a small amount of acreage. It doesn't take much acreage to raise these sheep. They were pretty amazing. They came from the island of St. Croix, and they could forage on just about anything. So that's an attraction for most people. And especially since the pandemic, when people want control over their meat or their, you know, their own food supply, many people come to me for that. They want to raise their own meat sheep.
2: Now, people want to get more information about Dominion Farm and talk to you. 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
3: 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And then I'm happy, you know, I always tell them, it doesn't matter whether you purchase a sheep from me or not. 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
2: Well, Barbara, thank you for being with us today.
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2: 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I'm Frank Welt, and that's today's WSVA Spotlight on Valley Agriculture.
1: Thank you very much, Franklin. 1254 at WSVA, 89 degrees. Well, they took a break yesterday, but they're back today. Let's see how the heifers are dealing with the heat. Here's the livestock report.
4: 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Soybeans, November, 1315 and a quarter, up 27 and a quarter. Wheat, December, 788 and a half, up 14 and a half. Grain prices in Norfolk: corn, 573, new crop, 548 to 573. Soybeans, 1338, new crop, 1263 to 1313. In the Richmond-Petersburg area: corn, 538, soybeans, 1303, new crop, 1283. On the Chicago Mercantile Exchange, feeder cattle, October, 315.67, down 135. Live cattle, October, 212.47, down 20. Lean hogs, October, 83.50, down 32. At the Lynchburg State Graded Sale and Auction, medium and large one steers, 500 to 600 pounds, 369. 600 to 700 pounds, 350 to 357. Heifers, 500 to 600 pounds, 337.50 to 350. 600 to 700 pounds, 295 to 304. Cows, breakers, 148 to 166. Boning, 140 to 157. Lean, 120 to 143. Bulls yield grade 1 and 2, 187.50 to 196. At the Winchester State Graded Sale and Auction, medium and large one steers, 500 to 600 pounds, 347.50 to 390. 600 to 700 pounds, 352.50. Heifers, 500 to 600 pounds, 325 to 356. 600 to 700 pounds, 320. Cows, breakers, 123 to 152. Boning, 144 to 168. Lean, 129 to 148. Bulls yield grade 1 and 2, 170 to 190. From the Virginia Market News Service, this is Jonathan Howard.
5: I'm Dan Loney with Your Money Now. Labor Day is around the corner, which means one final weekend to get away for the summer, but gasoline prices may prevent some from making that trip. Gulf Oil Chief Energy Analyst Tom Closa looks at how big an issue it will be.
6: It'll be the most expensive Labor Day ever, probably about 90 cents above what we paid last year and 20 cents above what the record has been so far.
5: Venezuelan interim authorities have granted U.S.-backed North American Blue Energy Partners 100-year concessions for 17 oil fields with proven reserves at about 65 million barrels. 65 billion barrels, that's according to the White House. The U.S. has about 46 billion barrels in proven oil reserves right now. The markets are retreating once again. Dow Industrial Average is off 400 points. The NASDAQ is off by more than 300. West Texas crude is up 3% at $88 a barrel, and that's Your Money Now.
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1: 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That's going to do it for the News at Noon and Agra Business Hour. In just a moment, we'll get an ABC News update. Then Lyndon has a look at traffic and local news. 1 until 3 this afternoon, it is Mark Lee Van Camp and Robbins. I'm back this afternoon at 3 o'clock for Late Afternoon.

0: The temperatures begin to drop only in the low and mid 80s with a chance of more showers and thunderstorms. Upper 70s to near 80 with sunshine expected for Sunday and Labor Day Monday. And we'll stay in the upper 70s on Tuesday with low humidity. Back up to the low to mid 80s midweek next week. And then dropping back to around 80 by the end of the week. Next week overall, a dry week. Only a little rain in the forecast for maybe Thursday. And for the week of September the 13th, temperatures in the 70s to near 80. Our extended ag forecast provided by C.L. Custer.
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2: From ABC News, I'm Michelle Franzen. The U.S. is digging in on economic sanctions against Iran with the war now in its seventh month. The U.S. today confirming it's carrying out fresh military strikes on Iranian targets near the Strait of Hormuz. The military move comes hours after the Secretary of Army, Dan Driscoll, resigned last night. Here's ABC's Mary Bruce.
3: This comes at a pivotal time with the military already facing severe strain amid these lengthy deployments and reports that top generals and military officials have been warning that resources are stretched thin and that a prolonged war with Iran is unsustainable, and now the Army is facing a real power vacuum.
2: The jury in the Lindsey Clancy trial in Massachusetts back deliberating even after telling a judge earlier that they were stuck on reaching a verdict. The jury weighing evidence to determine if Clancy, who claimed she suffered from postpartum psychosis, had criminal intent when she killed her three children. ABC's Aaron Kutursky is in Plymouth.
4: They are not sequestered. They deliberate between 9 and 4 each day. And they've had 2 full days of deliberations under their belt, plus a little bit on Thursday of last week. This is the fourth day of deliberations, 18 hours of weighing the evidence. And Kevin Reddington, the defense attorney, said he believed the jury is working diligently.
2: The U.S. Supreme Court ruling President Trump can move ahead with his ballroom renovation, deciding the National Trust for Historic Preservation lacks standing to bring forward a lawsuit. Here's ABC's Karen Travers.
5: It does mean that the construction can move forward while the legal process plays out. And it's not clear how long that will take, but it does mean that the building, the ballroom construction, will likely be substantially completed during this process.
2: Tropical storm Eduardo is churning toward the Texas-Louisiana border today. It is expected to make landfall in the next few hours. Residents along the Gulf Coast are bracing, and Eduardo could gain steam to hurricane status. You're listening to ABC News.
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2: More than 1,000 people are confirmed dead from last week's catastrophic mudslides and glacial flooding in Nepal and Tibet. ABC's Bridget Clinett is in Nepal, in the epicenter of the flash floods, and say 4,500 people are still listed as missing, including Americans.
7: The muddy ground here, it is like quicksand in certain areas. Monsoon rains are constantly sweeping in, and Nepal is still on high alert for even more flooding. So you can understand why the recovery task here is Herculean. But the families of those missing Americans we speak to say they are holding out still for a miracle.
2: A sticky legal battle over a popular frozen peanut butter and jelly sandwich and a well-known jelly brand is not over yet.
8: A federal judge has ruled that Smucker's can proceed with a lawsuit against Trader Joe's over frozen PBJs that Smucker's claim look a lot like its Uncrustables. Same round shape, same crimped edges, and very similar packaging. Trader Joe's disputes the claims, though. It says the sandwiches aren't round, but more square with rounded edges. It calls them squircles. As for the crimped edges, Trader Joe says it's the only way to keep the peanut butter and jelly inside. Smucker's is having none of it. It wants restitution, and for all of Trader Joe's frozen

0: Sparkles to be destroyed. Sherry Preston, ABC News.
1: Severe storms targeting parts of the East Coast today, at the threat of hail, heavy rain, and possible tornadoes in the mix. In western states, severe heat continuing to keep its grip, raising the risk of more wildfires. Michelle Franzen, ABC News.
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3: WSVA's local AccuWeather for Harrisonburg and the Shenandoah Valley. Sunny to partly cloudy and hot this afternoon with a high of 91. Partly cloudy, humid tonight, the low just down to 68. Another hot and humid day for Wednesday, partly sunny, the high 93. Partly sunny, still hot with a thunderstorm in the afternoon Thursday, the high back to 93. Hot and humid with a couple of afternoon thunderstorms that could produce hail and damaging winds Friday, the high 91. I'm AccuWeather meteorologist Jason Caterina on WSVA.
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5: We're dealing with an accident in Harrisonburg at Reservoir Street and University Boulevard, so be prepared for the possibility of delays as they finish that up. And if you're seeing it, we're not saying it, call the WSVA Traffic and News Tip line at 540-214-2500 and let us know. 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
11: The Markley, Van Camp, and Robbins Show. Jamie Markley, David Van Camp, Scott Robbins. Okay, so there's a hearing today on sanctuary city policies.
12: Yeah, and a very powerful moment from the dad of a victim of sanctuary policies. This is Marcus Coleman. His daughter, at the age of 5, was part of a multi-car pileup caused by an illegal alien who was issued a commercial driver's license in California, who was going too fast through a construction zone, crashed, and this 5-year-old baby girl will probably know she'll never be able to walk again. She's got a form of cerebral palsy now. She had a broken femur, skull fractures, global development delay. She will need lifelong therapy. And the state of California didn't turn over the driver, the truck driver. ICE had to go get him, and ICE did go get him.
11: Unbelievable.
12: So Marcus Coleman is there at this hearing about sanctuary city policies, and of course you've got a couple of Democrats there. There's Pramila Jayapal, there's Jamie Raskin. And they're saying, you know, well, we're sorry for your daughter, for your situation. And he did not have any time for it. In fact, he had a prepared statement that he was going to read.
11: Mm-hmm.
12: But he decided, no, I'm just going to speak from the heart here.
11: Okay.
12: And here he is.
13: I reject your guys' sympathy, to be honest with you. There's no way you guys are sorry. Not one of you guys have ever called me. Not one of you guys have ever reached out to me. Not one of you guys have ever sat there and seen me in the hallways and said, hey, sorry about your daughter. You guys do it right here while you guys are grandstanding on top of your soapbox. This is when you guys care. Right here inside this room is the only time you guys care. I've never received anything from anybody over here at all regarding my daughter or my family. You guys want to sit there and talk about the pathway to citizenship? There is a pathway. It's not jump the fence and apply. Sanctuary cities allow so much to be done that it's almost like the parents not there to take care of the household, and everybody's running around and doing what they want to do. And it sucks. It honestly does. You guys sit there and you guys talk about ICE invading cities and doing this and doing that. I agree with Jordan, that if the state sat there and told them come pick up the person, it would take one or two people to go do it. Instead, they got to send an army out there because now they have to look for them. And then, since it's a sanctuary state, you got people sitting there abusing the ICE

0: the ICE officers that are out there. I have a whole statement right here that I was going to read to you guys, but just listening to you guys, none of this is relevant anymore because you guys just changed so much. It makes no sense at all. My daughter doesn't deserve this. She didn't ask for any of this. The people that jumped the fence did, though. They knew exactly what they were doing. They still chose to move forward in that direction. And every day something's happening to somebody. And it is your guys' fault. I hold each and every one of you responsible for it. And I always will.
1: I don't blame him.
2: It is amazing.
3: Yeah.
1: They don't do anything to protect the citizens.
2: It's just so weird.
1: It's for their own political power.
2: When you're Sanctuary City now, what's the impact of the Sanctuary City? When you start thinking about what it really is, it just makes you crazy. I mean, you're breaking the law, but we're going to allow you to live here and have no rule at all of law when it comes to you being here or not being here. We're just going to ignore it. As a matter of fact, we're going to go ahead and endorse it.
1: Yes.
2: It's crazy.
1: Of course it is. It's part of Marxist nonsense. It demoralizes
2: it like
1: people.
2: That. Yes, it does.
1: And then people get used to it. And like Sanctuary City's a thing. It still drives me nuts every time I hear it.
2: Me too.
1: Because you're breaking the law.
2: Yes, me too.
1: You have to have a country of laws.
2: It just makes me crazy.
1: Yeah.
2: That we just kind of shrug our shoulders now. I mean, it's not really like our fault as much as just like become part of how we deal with things.
1: Well,
2: oh, yeah, but you're a sanctuary city.
1: What?
2: And how can you just be a sanctuary city?
1: Because you say you are.
2: Right.
1: There's no will to uphold the law.
2: Because you're so afraid of being labeled or persecuted within your own community.
1: A lot of people are tired
2: whatever,
1: of it.
2: You know,
1: fascist doesn't mean anything anymore.
3: Think about how nuts this is. And I've told this story before. There's a friend of ours who lives in California who wanted to buy a Glock 19. Now, it's very hard to get a gun in California because they have very strict rules. So he got one from an out-of-state shop, and it was being transferred into the state of California. It was a Glock 19, most popular handgun in the world. But the California Highway Patrol, upon inspection, had to reject it. Now, why? Because even though it was mostly California compliant, it was a USA model, not an Austria model. What's the difference between those two? Nothing. One was assembled in the United States, one was assembled in Austria, and because they have a roster of approved guns that you can buy in California, well, the Austria model is the one you had to get at the time. Couldn't get the USA one. It's not that one is more dangerous than the other. Right. Meanwhile, this Indian national breaks into our country, and the state of California says you can drive a big rig.
1: Yes.
3: How insane is that?
1: It is.
2: Right.
1: It is. But see, someone being able to protect themselves doesn't help California.
3: Right.
1: Having more illegals come in helps those people stay in power.
3: Yeah.
1: It is. And they give this false nonsense. Well, they're compassionate. That's why they want to let all the illegals in.
2: I know.
3: There is nothing.
1: No one's illegal. The hell they're not. Yeah, people are tired of this crap, man.
2: Just have an arson-free city. Like, if you committed arson, you can come here. We'll protect you.
1: Yeah. It's infuriating.
2: None of this makes any sense. I just hear the stories, and I feel so bad for that guy.
1: Me too.
2: Terrible what happened to him.
1: Oh, my God.
2: And he's right.
1: And
2: with
1: there's
2: all the
1: thousands of people like that have, you know, kids that lost lives, raped and killed. And yeah.
2: With all the grandstanding jackasses like Raskin.
1: Oh, gosh.
2: I mean, you know, that.
1: Oh, yeah. Then we'll just switch gears now. Think about if Bernie and his crew get in power.
2: Boy.
1: What it's going to look like. You get the Democratic Socialists. It gets worse. Well, people are upset in the Democratic Party because not all Democrats are supporting Abdul El-Sayed in Michigan. And Sandwiches was asked about that.
4: How concerned are you right now where we stand that the party hasn't fully coalesced behind him?
5: All right. See, when you talk about the party, all right, what do you think you're talking about? What you're talking about is the establishment, right? You're talking about a small number of people who are at the head of the Democratic Party. You're talking about the donor class, people who contribute large sums of money to the Democratic Party. Are they less than enthusiastic about Abdul El-Sayed? Yes, they are.
1: Yeah, it's the people with the money. That's what's got Bernie all grouchy about that.
3: It's not. Go talk to the people of color, working class folks in Rashida Tlaib's district, who voted overwhelmingly for the person not named Abdul El-Sayed.
1: Oh, yeah. I think what Bernie is saying is that there are other Democrats that are okay with this new direction, but the money people are the ones that want to keep him out because they want to keep their control.
2: Well, Bernie has to keep that villainous narrative alive.
1: But of course.
3: Yes. It's a total lie, though.
2: Of course it is.
3: Because his brand of politics is a project of wealthy people.
2: Yes.
1: Yes. Well, he doesn't like being called communist, tell you that. And he doesn't like it when people call Zoran Mamdani a communist. He doesn't like that either, okay?
5: You got nothing to say about the real issue. So what do you come up with? Well, Bernie Sanders is a communist. You know, complete nonsense. Socialism is communism. Mamdani is a whatever he is lately. You know, you come up with these stupid charges because you are intellectually bankrupt and you cannot deal with the real issues facing the American people.
3: It's a lot of projection from the guy who calls Trump a fascist all the time.
1: I know. All the time. Yeah. You want to lighten up a little bit?
2: Yeah, yes, please.
1: It is kind of heavy.
2: Mm-hmm.
1: Well, it's not a happy story, I'll tell you that. But I guess you could say it's a little bit lighter. Public health officials in North Carolina warning the people who have visited a mobile petting zoo between late July and late August may have been exposed to rabies after multiple baby goats tested positive.
2: Baby goats?
1: Yeah, baby goats.
2: Oh, no.
1: Yeah, with the rabies.
2: They're delightful. Yeah.
1: Might have to kill them off.
2: Oh, no.
1: I don't know that. I'm just saying.
2: Well, I imagine they do if they
3: probably will, yeah.
2: Got rabies, yeah. Yeah.
1: I'm guessing. There'll be some nut out there. Hey, don't kill the goat. We can treat them. Please. Anyway, the North Carolina Department of Health confirmed multiple rabies cases in baby goats associated with Farm Adventures Mobile Petting Zoo.
2: Oh, boy.
3: They did say adventures.
1: Yeah.
3: So, I'm just saying.
1: Yeah.
2: Not false advertising, is it?
1: Well, not at all.
2: No.
1: As a matter of fact, I think someone that loves the baby goats a lot is really sad right now.
6: These goats are my life. My animals are my life. Everybody knows my, anybody that knows me knows my animals are the most important thing in the life, in the world to me.
5: Yeah.
6: So it's hard. It was a skunk. It went through the holes. We don't know. And it's devastating. Or shoot the skunk out, yeah. Let the goats out, watch the goats. They were jumping around, playing. So we're like, everything's good.
1: Yeah.
2: Oh, no. The skunk got them.
1: Whatever it is, what are you going to do now, Scott?
2: Man, well, you got to put the baby goats down, I guess. I don't want to, but you have to. I mean, you can't have a petting zoo with rabid goats.
3: Well, you could. I'm sure someone would find that very adventurous.
1: Okay, and listen. Well, okay. And there's a way I feel bad for this woman.
2: I do too.
1: At the same time, that's a nut.
2: Yeah.
1: Well. Anyone that's like the most important thing in my life. Well, that's freaking sad.
3: Dude,
1: that's the most important thing in your life. Are the baby freaking ghosts? That's it.
3: I do like how dark the news cycle has been that you're like mass slaughter of baby goats is lightening it up.
1: We're laughing, aren't we?
3: We sure are.
1: We're not raging right now about sanctuary cities.
2: I mean, a lot of her livelihood probably comes from petting the goats.
3: Mm-hmm.
2: Without the goats, you got no livelihood.
1: But with that person?
2: Yeah.
1: No, but I also believe her when she says,
2: oh, yeah,
1: that's probably the most important thing she's got going on.
2: No, that's too bad. That's a real shame.
1: See? Even Robbins is laughing at the slaughter of the baby goats. What else are you going to do with them?
2: People can't see this, but there was a certain sadness in your eyes when you delivered that story.
1: Who, yours?
2: Yeah, a little bit.
1: If it was up to you, could you put a bullet in one?
2: In a goat? No, yes. No. You hire people to do that.
1: What do you mean hire?
2: I'm not shooting a goat. I don't want to shoot the goat.
1: Somebody's got to put it down.
2: Well,
1: someone's offering you $10,000 to shoot the goat. Are you taking it?
2: Yeah, give me the gun.
3: So you're a baby goat hitman.
2: Well, yeah, but with the baby goat has got, you know, rabies. Can't have that.
1: Yeah. I'll bet you anything, too, those goats are going to break into song tonight. I will

0: bet you anything. You know what they're singing too.
1: Yeah.
0: They're living on a prayer, and that's yeah.
1: Goat Jovi.
0: There. That lightening it up enough for you?
1: A little bit. A little laugh for that, yeah.
0: You're welcome. Okay. Another old balls Democrats saddling up with the socialists. The funny clip and the five stories we're watching today coming right up.

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0: Markley, Van Camp, and Robbins Show. I'm Jamie Markley. That's Dave Van Camp. There's Scott Robbins. And now it's time for the five stories we're watching today.
1: One, two, three, four, five.
2: All right. Number one. I'm sorry. Number five. We're counting down, David. The witness involved in the birth tourism scam, Have My Baby in Miami, pled the fifth after being asked questions from members of Congress. And the reason why I was laughing and therefore distracted, I don't know if we have the time to play the audio of this, but maybe it'll come up in a few minutes.
0: It
2: says that the hearing on birth tourism is an assault on our democracy.
0: How?
3: Again? Today's hearing is yet another assault on our democracy and our Constitution. Now, Trump tried to dismantle the 14th Amendment through executive order, but even the conservatives on the Supreme Court said that it was wrong, that he was wrong. And now Republicans in Congress are trying to do exactly that. They aren't just attacking birthright citizenship. They're attacking black Americans, my ancestors, who built this country but were denied the fruits of their labor. And black folks would still denied citizenship but for the 14th Amendment. They are attacking women. As co-chair of the Reproductive Freedom Caucus, it's abundantly clear to me the Republicans want to continue surveying women's bodies and end the freedom of movement for pregnant people. They are
2: pregnant people. Yes.
0: Yeah, there you go.
4: The Reproductive Freedom Caucus. You know, these things exist.
0: It's like a bunch of falsehoods and then nonsense all mixed together.
2: Yes. All right.
0: And you got Ayanna Pressley. Golly.
2: All right, number four, Michigan's Democrat nominee for U.S. Senate is frantically deleting old posts about 9/11. Apparently, Abdul El-Sayed has been surprised that Americans might not take it very lightly if you, make light of September 11th. But he's going to be a U.S. senator?
0: Right.
2: Number three, in the same state, sticking in Michigan, Attorney General Dana Nessel, who said that the Democrat convention in the state was too dangerous for her and other Jews to attend, is apparently urging Jewish Democrats to vote for Abdul El-Sayed. Not explicitly endorsing him, but she told Jewish Democrats in a closed-door meeting they needed to place the needs of the rest of humanity above their own safety and security.
0: That is freaking bonkers.
4: Yeah, it is bonkers.
2: Part of it was, what good is protecting our ancestral homeland of Israel if climate change goes unabated? So, what?
0: Dude, I'm telling you, they got the memo within the last week or two, you need to go back to climate change.
2: Yeah.
0: You're hearing it all over the place. Who's asking for it?
2: Yeah.
4: Well, you got all these
0: Green
4: natural,
0: New Deal crap.
4: All these natural disasters going on everywhere. Yeah. They have to capitalize.
2: Because that never happens.
4: Right.
0: Exactly.
2: Yeah.
4: Well, yeah, but it's
2: number,
4: in the news.
2: Number two, ICE has arrested more than 2,000 illegal aliens across New York in what they called Operation Rotten Apple, including child rapists and murderers. Number one, Iran's president said they would immediately return to the terms of a June Memorandum of Understanding if the United States does it. Please, bail us out here.
0: Yeah. No.
2: Yeah. So those are the top five stories that we're watching today. 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
0: Little controversy in Philly.
4: A little.
0: Philadelphia Eagles. They got a new cheerleader.
4: It's a guy.
0: That's a dude.
4: Oh boy.
0: Yeah. Well, this is a video. So if you haven't seen it, I mean, he's frolicking out there. There's no doubt about it.
4: I think frolic is a good descriptive word. Yes.
2: And Tim Walls is like, tone it down, bro.
4: Yeah.
0: Oh my gosh, yes. Fans are not happy and people are asking, who asked for this?
4: Well, that's what I'm wondering.
2: Well, he's brave.
0: Nobody.
2: In Philly, my goodness.
0: But again, is there one person that attends that football game that wants to see that? What is it about? It's insane.
4: Rob
0: Old balls
4: Reed.
0: Saddling hey, up to the socialists next.

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1: ABC News, I'm Michelle Franzen. Hours after Army Secretary Dan Driscoll submitted his resignation, the U.S. military is carrying out a new round of strikes against Iranian targets near the Strait of Hormuz. ABC's Tom Sufi Burich has more.
2: CENTCOM, the U.S. military in the Middle East, is now confirming that it has been carrying out strikes against the Islamic Revolutionary Guard Corps, the Iranian military, if you like, because, they say, the Iranian Guard Corps, the Iranian military, has been attacking commercial shipping in the Strait of Hormuz.
1: A U.S. official tells ABC News that Driscoll's resignation from his role comes amid growing tension with Defense Secretary Pete Hegseth. In Massachusetts, the jury in the Lindsey Clancy trial informed the judge today they're stuck on coming to a unanimous decision, the judge ordering the jury to keep deliberating. And it is primary day in Massachusetts, the governor's race, along with...
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9: WSVA's local AccuWeather for Harrisonburg and the Shenandoah Valley. Sunny to partly cloudy and hot this afternoon with a high of 91. Partly cloudy, humid tonight, the low just down to 68. Another hot and humid day for Wednesday. Partly sunny, the high 93. Partly sunny, still hot with a thunderstorm in the afternoon Thursday. The high back to 93. Hot and humid with a couple of afternoon thunderstorms. They could produce hail and damaging winds Friday, the high 91. I'm AccuWeather meteorologist Jason Caterina on WSVA.
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11: The Markley Van Camp and Robin Show. I'm Jamie Markley, the Gen Xer. David Van Camp, the millennial. The sexy boomer, that's Scott Robbins. Mm-hmm. Boy, these old balls Democrats that are pretty much worthless of just trying to hang on for dear life at this point.
12: Oh, yeah.
11: They're saddling up with the socialists like Ed Markey.
12: Oh, yeah.
11: So he's out campaigning with sandwiches, that'd be Bernie, and AOC, and boy, he's talking Green New Deal crap here.
13: They called it socialism. Well, what do you call 100 years of tax breaks for the oil, gas, and coal industry? I call that socialism, and all we're saying is give us some of that socialism for wind and solar and all electric vehicles and battery storage technologies, and we will bury the fossil fuel industry.
11: I thought they were supposed to be the party of the working man.
12: Right. Well, and you don't necessarily need a bunch of tax breaks for that to happen. I mean, you just look at Texas versus California in terms of renewables. I mean, Texas is lapping California without the mandates of California. You know why? Because they make it easy to build.
11: That helps.
12: They're like, whatever, man.
11: You can. I know.
12: I want to try to find this now. Dang it. Oh, well. Now, there was somebody who had posted something about the difference between the regulations in California versus Texas. And it was like, in Texas, you're like, hey, I want to build solar. And they say, oh, yeah, you want to build solar? That sounds like gay communism. Anyway, here's your permit. And then in California, it's like, I want to build a solar farm. Sorry, but after 3 years, the local HOA has decided you didn't do an impact study on non-binary snails. Yeah. So, see you in court.
11: Man, true. Didn't Talafrico, he was talking green new crap too?
12: Yeah, this was actually from a few years ago because, you know, he's now trying to run as a centrist, you know, capitalist who just wants common sense working people reforms in the Senate. When that's
11: and loves barbecue.
12: Loves barbecue.
11: I'm eating barbecue again.
12: And has a girlfriend.
11: Yes. He likes meat, but only of the cow variety. Okay.
12: Yeah, but yeah, I thought this was actually funny because what's his name? Andrew Kaczynski with CNN K-File actually dug this up. He was doing Talarico was doing a Zoom call. I guess this was in 2020 with the Sierra Club, talking about how we need a Green New Deal to fight racism.
11: What? Okay, go for it.
14: The multifaceted threat of a climate crisis, an economic crisis, and a social justice crisis. I think that kind of New Deal effort would be the only approach to start to address all three in a thoughtful and meaningful way.
11: I think he realized somewhere internally that was so full of crap he could barely get it out.
12: Right.
11: Like he was struggling. What? That was a garbled bunch of nonsense.
15: Thank you very much. The second question, communities of color receive the most harm from the impacts of climate change and yet receive the least government support to deal with it. Tell us about one of the committees you are on or hope to be on and the most important actions that committee could take to fight for climate justice and mitigate the impacts of climate change for all Texans.
14: Yeah, and I am so thankful that you asked this question, and also thankful that young activists have really drawn the link between climate change and white supremacy and capitalism in our country. And I think only ending the ways that all three of those oppressive systems work together are we going to be able to begin the process of dismantling them.
11: Yes, that's the only way, man. You got that, Scotty?
16: No, yes. I mean, I do. I just get so frustrated because... You sneak all the buzzwords are all in there.
11: Well, yes.
16: They're all there.
17: He tried to do it, man. He was trying to get that done, no doubt.
18: I mean, Telefrico, they call him, because he is a little freaky.
17: Yeah, he is.
16: Well, I hope before the election that his girlfriend, who doesn't live around here, shows up and does some campaigning with him.
17: Well, he met her on vacation.
16: Yeah, well, she
17: was whirlwind romance.
16: Right, it was. It was quick, and she can't commit to moving yet, you know.
17: Right.
12: I met her at camp. You wouldn't know her.
16: Yeah, you wouldn't know her. Jeez.
17: I'd show you a picture. That's about it.
16: That's all I got.
12: Why does this look like you clipped it out of a magazine, James?
16: Well, because she's a model.
17: Yeah. very private person.
16: See the shampoo bottle she's holding there. Yeah.
17: And there you go.
12: She loves Burt Plus. Yes.
17: Yeah. Something else we'll have to get to later. America's pricey left-wing colleges going down the crapper. Oh, yeah. But you know what it's time for now? Yeah, we do it a couple of times a day. Go around the table. May not be the biggest story out there, but it caught your attention. You want to bring it in. So, David, what's your story here?
12: Okay, so remember leaving Turkey a few weeks ago, a couple months back, whenever it was. The president was whisked off of Air Force One.
17: Yes.
12: Rode in a catering truck into a different military transport and flew out of the country that way because of a potential threat from Iran. Mm-hmm. And the journalists aboard made it all about themselves, right? It was pretty embarrassing. They're like, well, we were sitting ducks. Well, nothing happened in the end. And yeah, the primary concern of either the U.S. military and the Secret Service is getting the president back to the United States safely.
17: But there were other members of the administration on that plane, too, with the press.
12: Yeah, and they knew what was going on.
17: Yeah.
12: But anyway, because apparently the journos weren't embarrassed enough, we didn't do a good enough job bullying them, they've turned to Netflix and they've made a documentary about it that's coming out September 4th. I have the trailer here.
17: Yes.
12: It's called an Insta-Doc, instant documentary.
17: Goodness.
12: The title is...
17: Insufferable.
12: The Decoy Flight. And it's a bunch of journalists talking about how they were on a plane where nothing happened.
17: Okay.
19: As we get on the tarmac and we round and I look at Air Force One, I see those catering vehicles up against the side of Air Force One. There's one at the front and one at the back. And I have never seen that before. Wow. 40 years doing presidents. Never seen that before.
17: Uh-huh.
19: I shot it. I shot the shit out of me. Trump enters the plane. We rush in. We sit down. We get on the plane. Don't really think anything more of it. The second unusual thing happens. We're told by the White House staff that we should lower our window shades. I'm like, why? They said, Secret Service says to. I'm like, okay. Close it. My little spidey sense is up now.
17: Uh-oh.
19: I don't know why this is happening. And I'm on high alert.
17: Okay.
12: The decoy.
17: Oh, yes. And here we got the strings going.
16: What was that? What was that?
17: That was...
16: Dude.
17: An instant documentary from the people we trust with the information.
12: Wait a minute, though. I still don't understand the premise here, though, because he's like,
16: I don't either.
12: He's all like, I knew something was up. I knew it was. They told us to put the window shades down, and I was like, oh, my spidey sense is tingling right now.
17: Because I'm an investigative journalist.
12: But then
17: nothing gets by me.
12: But then as soon as the Washington Post or the New York Times or whoever it was that broke the story initially, all those same people were like, I had no idea anything was going on. Well,
17: right.
12: Wait a minute.
18: Ben!
16: I have never seen that before.
12: Two catering trucks.
16: Trucks.
12: In 40 years of covering the presidency.
16: I've never seen that before. Something was up.
17: Just insufferable people, man.
20: Golly.
17: All right, Scotty, what do you got for your story?
16: Deranged woman with knives kills one person in Times Square.
17: Yeah.
16: This happened at 4:30 in the afternoon, by the way. Did you know that?
17: Yeah, I saw the video.
16: Isn't that weird? Pamela Cisneros, 49, walked up to a 68-year-old man who just exited the subway with his wife. The couple were waiting to cross the street at West 41st Street and 7th Avenue when Ms. Cisneros pulled the knives from a red Target bag and stabbed the guy on the side of his abdomen and then headed to 42nd Street. Mm-hmm. The fatal stabbing came less than 20 seconds later. Alou Di, a vendor who sells sunglasses and ball caps, saw the assailant holding a knife and approaching another woman. That woman was a 32-year-old woman who was killed. Walked up to her, stabbed her in the stomach.
11: Unreal.
16: She fell victim on the sidewalk. Then the cops show up.
11: Yeah.
16: Surrounding her. You saw this.
11: Yes.
16: Then there was, I mean, they shot the stun gun thing into her, right?
11: Yeah.
16: Twice. Didn't drop her. She just kept coming.
11: Yeah.
16: And then they shot her and killed her.
11: Yeah, and some people were, that was unjustified.
16: Yeah. I haven't heard much about that, but I mean, I imagine...
11: That was almost immediate.
16: Oh, I'm sure it's out there.
12: There have been a lot of people who have been saying that. Yeah, unjustified.
16: She was just crazy.
12: Well, she just had a knife, and I'm like, dude, have you ever seen how quickly somebody can bleed out?
11: Yep.
16: Well, and she lunged at the cops with it.
11: Yes.
16: What do you want people to do?
11: I know. No, I'm not going to lose much sleep over that one.
16: 4:30 in the afternoon.
11: I know.
16: That's the thing, man.
11: You saying it'd be worse at 11 o'clock?
16: No, it's just Times Square. That's just...
11: Was this Merrick Garland's justice here?
16: No.
11: If it was night, it's okay.
16: Oh, he did say that, though, didn't he?
11: He did.
16: I'm not saying that, no. I'm just saying it doesn't matter what time of the day
11: it is. No, I know. It's crazy. The people just do it in the, you know,
16: just
11: in broad daylight.
16: Nuts.
11: For my story, I saw this at the Federalist from Douglas Napier. Delayed study from pro-trans researcher finds puberty blockers don't help kids, really. And this study was buried for years.
16: Of course.
11: It started in 2015. The authors were hoping to demonstrate that these unsupported therapies would prove beneficial, but they didn't. The long-delayed findings from the NIH-funded Trans Youth Care Study, led by Dr. Johanna Olson-Kennedy, have now been reported. The final report was released only after the Oversight Project sued to get it.
16: Hmm.
11: And I could go through all of this, but in the end, that's what they found. Puberty blockers, no help. Still mental health issues with these kids.
16: Jeez.
11: And of course. But they've lied about it for years. And, you know, you would think by now that, okay, this whole nightmare should be over.
16: I agree.
11: But they're still fighting for it. And they're not going to just stop all of a sudden. And that brings me to Mia Hughes, who spoke at the GenSpec conference in Albuquerque. And I think this is about a minute and 20 seconds. But it might be the best thing you hear all day, just as far as someone that loves common sense.
16: Okay.
11: Roll it.
20: Back in the 1980s, a small group of trans activists hatched a plot to take an absurd, ideological, overvalued belief that being transgender is innate, natural, and healthy, and force all of society to live in a fictional world built upon it. Given the sheer audacity of that plot, I find it hard to believe that there weren't voices of doubt, naysayers in the room who said it couldn't be done. But if such voices existed, they were ignored, and the activists pressed on until they succeeded in nothing less than reshaping reality itself. And they didn't just persuade people to politely look the other way. They rallied good, decent people to march in the streets, demanding that teenagers sacrifice their health, fertility, and sexual function in the name of this belief. They convinced governments to write laws based on a non-existent fictional concept. They enlisted well-meaning teachers to poison the minds of a generation with absurd lies. And they drove doctors to amputate healthy organs and call it medicine. If they could succeed in creating that false reality, then surely we can succeed in restoring truth. Because our cause is not built on lies, but on logic and reason. Not on ideology, but on sound ethical principles. Not on harm, but on healing.
11: Thank you, Mia. Appreciate that. Because sometimes people think they're going crazy. You're not. The rest of the world went nuts, man. It's just biological reality, for crying out loud.
16: You wonder, like, 10 years from now, how history is going to record this moment in time.
11: Oh, you always wonder that, yeah.
16: 20 years, I mean, you know, seriously.
11: Oh, yeah. Okay, who's self-pleasuring at Dollar Tree?
16: Oh, come on.
11: What if I said multiple people?
16: What?
11: At the we
16: same
11: got
16: time?
11: Nimrod's in the news and a news update next. Oh, yeah, the world's crazy, buddy.

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5: 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She spent 25 years investigating the powerful at the Roanoke Times, including uncovering dangerous neglect of local seniors. Beth Macy. In Dopesick, she exposed how drug companies and bought-off politicians fueled the opioid crisis, leading to record fines for Big Pharma. Beth Macy. She uncovers the powerful and corrupt. Now she's running for Congress to hold them accountable. 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She'll crack down on corruption, banning congressional stock trading, and shutting down the revolving door between Congress and lobbying. And she'll hold big tech accountable, stopping data centers from screwing us over. Beth Macy can't be bought. She fights for us.
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12: The Markley, Van Camp, and Robin Show. 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
12: All right, David, you want me to do the news update and the Nimrods at the same time?
0: Oh, sure. Why not?
12: Because this is a lawsuit. Here we go.
13: When the going gets tough.
14: Damn it, this is too hard.
13: The dumb get dumber.
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16: I love the poorly educated.
12: All right. Nimrods in the News. You're going to have to decide who the Nimrod is or multiple Nimrods. This is a lawsuit in El Paso County, Colorado. Claim that chronic understaffing at Dollar Tree stores has made the national chain a hunting ground for public public masturbators. And the company has taken no serious action to prevent it. The Denver Post has reported on these gooning incidents.
1: Gooning.
12: They're called gooners. Yes, they how would you say it? They do that at or on unconsenting victims.
0: Yes.
1: When they're picking up pipe cleaners.
12: Oh, gosh. 11 women have said this has happened to me at the Dollar Tree. The Guardian published an expose on gooner assaults at Dollar Tree stores. Holy smokes, man.
0: I wish they would find a different term for that, because gooner assault sort of takes the severity out of it.
12: It kind of does. Yeah, that's Nimrods in the News.
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20: 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At 8:10 Wednesday, Rebecca Holloway, General Manager of the Rockingham County Fair, will join us to talk about the event.

0: Host says those strikes are in retaliation for the Iranians' failed attempt, he says, at adding sea mines to the strait. ABC's Karen Travers says the U.S. is also focused on economic sanctions.
1: It was a pretty quiet August in terms of strikes against Iranian military targets. The U.S. was focused on an economic pressure campaign by going after countries that do business with Iran to try to put the squeeze on Iran to get them back to the negotiating table, to get them to give in to the president.
0: Russia also ramping up its attacks on Ukraine with the sixth day of attacks and launches, the latest in Kyiv with reports of at least a dozen killed. Here's ABC's Tom Sufi Burridge.
2: What we've seen in the last week is more than 50 civilians killed in Kyiv and the surrounding region. And we're basically, if you look at July, more than 400 civilians were killed in Ukraine during that period, in that month. And that is indicative of what we're seeing now, right now in Ukraine. A new level of aerial bombardment, a kind of blitz by the Russians.
0: In Utah, closing arguments underway in the Tyler Robinson pretrial case, a judge deciding if there's enough evidence for Robinson to stand trial in the fatal shooting of conservative influencer Charlie Kirk. The jury in the Lindsey Clancy trial continuing deliberations after signaling to the judge they couldn't reach a verdict. Here's ABC's Aaron Katursky.
3: They said they are unable to come to a unanimous decision, so it indicates the jury is stuck on what we don't know, but the judge gave them instructions to keep trying. We're not sure how long the judge will allow that to go on, but he said, I know it was a long trial.
0: Clancy is charged with the killing of her children and says she suffered from postpartum psychosis. The jury must decide if she had criminal intent. 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
0: Tropical storm Edouard targeting the Gulf Coast, expected to make landfall any time this afternoon along the Texas-Louisiana border. That storm could become hurricane status before making landfall. ABC meteorologist Samara Theodore says Edouard will move inland and bringing days of rainfall.
6: When it comes to totals, anywhere from 6 to 8 inches, but that's generally speaking. We could see some spots that have higher amounts. We do know that the Houston area is prone to flooding. It's really impacting the greater Houston area and a little bit farther east of central Houston and between Beaumont there, a lot of rural areas. Galveston also could see a ton of rain.
0: Rescue efforts continuing in Nepal with more than 1,000 people confirmed dead, 4,500 still missing from that catastrophic glacial breakaway and flooding in Nepal and Tibet. It includes Americans. It is the first day for Apple's new CEO.
7: John Ternus takes over as head of Apple with some big shoes to fill. His predecessor, Tim Cook, grew the tech company from a $350 million smartphone and computer manufacturer to a multi-trillion dollar purveyor of everything from streaming services to payments platforms to VR headsets. Before stepping into the CEO role, Ternus was Apple's head of hardware. And one of the first things on his docket will be familiar. New iPhones are usually launched in the fall. Mike Dubosky, ABC News.
0: On a newly created X account, Ternus posted, "Hello," in honor of the first Mac computer message. Michelle Franz in ABC News.
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9: WSVA's local AccuWeather weather for Harrisonburg and the Shenandoah Valley. Sunny to partly cloudy and hot this afternoon with a high of 91. Partly cloudy, humid tonight, the low just

0: down to 68. Another hot and humid day for Wednesday. Partly sunny, the high 93. Partly sunny, still hot with a thunderstorm in the afternoon Thursday. The high back to 93. Hot and humid with a couple of afternoon thunderstorms. They could produce hail and damaging winds Friday, the high 91. I'm AccuWeather meteorologist Jason Caterina on WSVA.
1: For News Talk 92.1 and 550 WSVA, I'm Carolyn Unger, taking a look at traffic on I-64 eastbound near mile marker 109 in Albemarle County. Motors can expect delays due to congestion, and this is near Midway. Traffic backups are approximately a mile. And taking a look at the news for this afternoon, the Kids Castle at Purcell Park in Harrisonburg is now open. For WSVA News, I'm Carolyn Unger.
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8: The Markley, Van Camp, and Robbins Show. 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
9: Well, of course, the Lindsey Clancy trial goes on while the jury is deliberating, and, well, they're deadlocked right now, apparently. And the judge has told them, you got to go back in and try to come to a conclusion here. And the word is, at least, that two of the women on the jury seem to be fairly supportive of her openly, of Lindsey Clancy, a woman who murdered her three children.
8: So not even guilty by insanity? No guilty at all?
9: I don't... Well, you never know what the actual sticking point is, but it's very strange to me that you have a woman who very clearly at least had the wherewithal to get her husband out of the house for a little bit.
8: Yep.
9: And planned extensively how she was going to kill her children, but we're told now that she was just in a state of psychosis, even though she was never diagnosed with that.
8: Right.
9: And again, the weirdest part of this whole thing, because tragedies like this, unfortunately, are not new. That's why we have a criminal justice system, because people do bad things and they need to be held accountable. What is very much a more startling development is that in a case of a woman who systematically strangled her three children, has a fan club. She has a fan club.
8: Yeah. It's insane.
9: Now, Caitlin Bennett, she does a lot of the sort of man on the street. In this case, it's woman on the street, and they're talking to women who support Lindsey Clancy.
8: Caitlin Bennett's very good at this. Looking forward to this.
10: Do you stand with her, yes or no?
11: I don't think she did it.
12: Yes.
10: We feel she's very sleep-deprived. Her job is a labor...
8: Hold on. Someone said, I don't think she did it.
9: I don't think she did it. Yeah, there's a whole conspiracy theory that the husband actually did it and set her up.
8: Oh, I saw that, but it's... Oh, my gosh, when you actually talk to someone that really believes that.
9: Mm.
8: Wow, okay.
10: Delivery nurse working night shifts and three children is
12: a lot.
10: A lot.
12: Do you have children?
10: Yes.
12: Would you ever hurt them?
10: Yes and no. As a mom or as a dad, I think that you are not perfect.
12: So what are the consequences?
8: What? You're not perfect. Yeah, sometimes you can lose your temper, yell at your kid, whatever.
9: Yeah.
8: You don't strangle them?
9: No. No.
8: What the hell's wrong with you?
12: What are the consequences she should face for this?
13: Obviously, she's already in a wheelchair.
14: He should go to jail for negligence. He needs to take care of his kids, and that was his responsibility.
8: Hold on, I got to go back.
9: Whoa,
8: it's like
9: whoa,
8: one nut
9: whoa.
8: Take after another. Hang on. You got to go back. All right, go.
14: He needs to take care of his kids, and that was his responsibility.
12: Is this any of your girlfriends? This is your girlfriend?
14: Yes.
12: I think you have to do some reflection on that.
15: I just have seen a little bit on TikTok of the case.
16: I'm watching it on TikTok or like the live streams.
12: Where are you getting your news that the defense might not be getting theirs?
16: What did you say?
17: TikTok.
8: Dude, we've talked about this before. Of all of the social media giants, they're the worst.
9: Yes.
8: And it's programmed that way.
9: Well, and this is the thing. I mean, I know that technically Chinese interests have divested or whatever.
8: Please.
9: One of the biggest mistakes, I think, of the Trump administration so far is the fact that they didn't follow the law and they didn't just shut her down. They should have shut her down.
8: I don't disagree. Yeah. Yeah, I don't disagree. I don't know if it was afraid of the backlash.

0: Oh, sure. Yeah, it was. Yeah.
1: Part of it. Oh, we're going to lose all the young vote. I don't know.
0: It's an addiction, too.
1: I mean, yeah.
0: We would have an issue if we shut the whole thing down completely.
1: At the same time, there are plenty of normal thinking people that are on TikTok. Mm-hmm. Those women are nuts.
2: Yes.
1: I mean,
0: I don't understand at all.
2: Well, it's strange. They're acting like she had zero help.
0: Right. And you pointed that out earlier,
2: David. They had hired help. They had babysitters. They had nannies. They had a maid. They had people there to help her because the husband knew that she was going through depression.
1: What would be fascinating is that if you presented that to these women.
2: Yeah.
1: Because I'll bet you they have no idea of any of that from their algorithm.
0: Wasn't she also institutionalized for a while?
2: Yeah, he dropped her off.
0: He dropped her off, yeah, that's right.
2: And then they let her out because they thought that she was not a threat to herself and others, which to me sort of undercuts the whole psychosis argument because, trained medical professionals are like, no, she'll be okay as far as like just hurting herself or others. I don't know.
1: Yeah.
0: I'll ask a really dumb question because she said she heard voices.
2: Yeah.
0: But the voices stopped after she killed him.
2: Yes.
0: No more voices.
2: Yeah.
1: And hadn't heard them before either.
0: No. Prior to that.
1: Right.
2: Oh, part of the conspiracy theory that I've heard with some of these ladies on TikTok is that she was hearing voices, but it was because the husband planted speakers in the house and was whispering to her kill the kids.
1: Oh, my gosh.
2: I'm like, oh, come on. And the cops never found that, processing this horrible crime scene? They never found any of his speakers?
1: No, because he was very good at covering it up or whatever. They'll believe what they want to believe.
2: Yes.
1: Okay, keeping an eye on that. Then you have Michigan. You have a clip here from Abdul?
2: Yes, Abdul El-Sayed, Michigan's Democrat nominee for U.S. Senate. He's trying to walk back comments he made about a terrorist attack on a synagogue in Michigan back in March. He said, hurt people, of the Islamic terrorists who tried to murder 140 children back in March. He apologized for the misunderstanding over the weekend and was given another chance to clarify last night on CNN.
1: Okay.
3: I've had the opportunity to listen to folks and I learned how it hit them. My goal wasn't to cause anybody pain at all. I grew up in the community in which Temple Israel sits. I got to go to bar and bat mitzvahs at Temple Israel. I'm grateful for the opportunity I got to spend with my Jewish sisters and brothers. And as I've traveled the state, I've heard that that comment caused a lot of pain. And it was not my intention to cause any pain at all. But I'm big enough to apologize when I make mistakes. I understand that.
1: Oh, really? Or when you're running for office, right. Dude. Please.
3: I understand that. It's not what people wanted to hear at the time. You've got a president and a vice president right now that just double down every single time they get caught in an error for which all the rest of us have to pay. You think about this trade war with Canada.
1: Okay.
2: There you go. Pivot.
1: There's the pivot. Of course. Not surprised. It's interesting with Obama. Is he going to back El-Sayed? Because it looks like he probably will.
2: Yeah.
1: Is that what you're seeing?
2: Yeah, probably. But, man, he's really kind of slow walking this one.
1: Yeah. Well, yeah. One of the things Van Jones said was El-Sayed, it's crazy his position on Israel. Won't even sell, defense weapons to them so that they could defend themselves from Hamas or Hezbollah, whoever. And was talking about, the dome and everything else. And he's like, Obama was part of that.
0: Yeah.
1: Well, okay, but it seems like Obama's going to end up, siding with El-Sayed.
2: Well, he's...
1: because he wants to be a kingmaker.
2: Yeah.
1: But Stephen A. Smith was on The Culture Table. Are you familiar?
0: No, what is that?
1: I don't know. I think it's like a YouTube channel.
0: Okay.
1: It's like, I saw three different black women. And they bring him on to talk to him about politics and who he talks to. And, he talked about Obama. And I don't know if it's in the rule book, but if you get these women together, if they agree, I think it's in the rule book, they have to go,
0: Oh, yeah.
1: So if you tire of that, I'm just, content warning.

0: warning, it's coming. Here you go.
1: She just should do what feels right.
0: No, that's David Plouffe. We need Stephen A. Come on.
2: What I never told y'all and I never brought up is that Barack Obama called me to before the election to discuss my impact. But he didn't come on the podcast either. It was after I said that we need a new president because Joe Biden clearly was done.
3: Okay.
2: You know, he clearly looked done. Yep. So the point is, there's this habit.
3: Mm-hmm.
2: Folks like to talk to me privately.
3: Yeah, that's whack. That's
2: But then when I ask them to come on camera and to have a fruitful discussion, now they go elsewhere.
4: That was very distracting.
0: What, Stephen A?
4: I'm not even sure I know what he just said because I was too captivated by the
5: Yep.
0: I want those ladies. I probably poisoned you on that. I'm sorry.
4: That's all I could hear.
5: Yeah. I want those those ladies to follow me around everywhere I go. Yeah, I'd like a double quarter pounder with fries and a diet coke.
0: Mm-hmm.
5: Yeah, okay.
0: Oh, I don't think you're going to get that, David. Because they can turn on you fast and it'll be a mm-mm.
5: Mm-mm. Would you like that the large size? Yes. Mm-mm. Mm-mm.
0: Yeah, not unless you're sharing.
5: I'll go medium.
0: Mm-hmm.
5: That'd be awesome. I would love that. I'm not making a joke here.
4: And the biggie fries.
0: Mm-mm. There you go. What else do we want to get to?
5: It'd keep me in line.
4: It sure would.
0: Oh, do you want to hear the rest of the story of the Nimrod story I had with the Dollar Tree getting sued?
5: Oh, yeah.
4: Well, you got more to that story?
0: Well, kind of.
4: Okay.
0: I hesitate. If you're just joining us, there's a lawsuit in El Paso County, Colorado. Again, this is claiming that chronic understaffing at Dollar Tree stores has made the national chain a hunting ground for public...
4: La, la, la, la, la, la, la, la, la.
0: I don't know. Masturbators. Gosh. Is there another word? Is it too crass just to say whackers? I don't know what is...
4: Well, self-pleasure.
0: Okay, perhaps. Okay, that...
5: But it goes beyond that, too.
0: It is, because then they release, let's say, on unsuspecting females in the store.
5: Like, those are guys who need a royal ass-kicking.
0: Dude, I'm telling you this. If there was a husband around that saw that happen to his wife, and he happened to shoot him there in the store, I'm not convicting.
4: Yeah.
0: I'll be in his fan club. I'll be like these nuts out there outside the Clancy trial. I'll be one of those guys. I understand,
5: yeah. I'll nominate
0: him. I stand with him.
5: I'll nominate him for a Nobel Peace Prize.
0: He wanted to make sure he's protecting women. So it doesn't happen again. Anyway, so they're getting sued. But this has happened many times, and a lot of these guys, they put the video then on social media.
4: Yeah, I heard
0: like,
4: that.
0: No
4: yeah.
0: fear of getting caught.
4: Right.
0: Which is also crazy. So the Denver Post, they did a whole report on what is known as these gooning incidents. You don't like the name.
4: It sounds like Goonies.
5: It feels terribly unserious for what it actually is.
4: Very cartoonish. Yeah.
0: Because you think of the movie The Goonies.
4: Yes.
0: And you don't want to sully the reputation of The Goonies.
4: Of The Goonies? No. They had nothing to do with this guy.
0: Even though they're not called The Goonies, they're called The Gooners.
4: Okay.
0: Either way.
4: Gooners.
0: You don't like it.
4: Goons.
0: Yes. So, and there was another expose on these assaults at Dollar Tree stores. In dark corners of the internet, men are goading each other to do that in public and on female shoppers. Boy, if you only get an ass kicking, you'd be lucky.
5: Yeah.
0: Which is just crazy.
5: That's what they do, though. They wait, and they know that there's only like one or two employees in the whole store. And they wait for the coast to be kind of clear, and they sneak up on these women and do this nasty stuff.
0: Which is why they're getting sued, the Dollar Trees, because they a lot of times open stores with only a single employee, and it's a huge store. And you can't go away from the cash register. So then the unsuspecting people around just got to deal with, you know, Mr. Whack Attack.
4: Form sass. Stop all shuffling.
0: Jeez. What a crazy freaking world we live in. And the five stories we're watching today coming right up.

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11: Shenvalee Golf Resort was voted best golf course in the Shenandoah Valley for 2026. 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

0: The Markley Van Camp and Robbins Show. Jamie Markley, David Van Camp, Scott Robbins, and the five stories we're watching today.
1: All right, number five. The witness involved in a birth tourism scam called Have My Baby in Miami just pled the fifth during congressional testimony today. Don't want to talk too much. Yeah. Number
0: Fauci inspired.
1: Yeah. Yes. Right. Number four, in a 2020 Zoom forum with climate activists, James Tallarico, the Democrat nominee for U.S. Senate in Texas, spoke of dismantling capitalism, grouping it with white supremacy and climate change. In the same forum, he compared Texas's oil and gas industry to cassette tapes, saying it's not going to last. Tallarico campaign tells CNN his cringy past comments missed the mark, and he's a capitalist who supports oil and gas.
2: Of course.
1: I like how they just fall back on cringy all the time. Like, yeah, oh, see, yeah. I was just funning at that time.
2: Mm-hmm.
1: Number three, ICE nabs more than 2,000 illegal aliens across New York in Operation Rotten Apple. Number two, the U.S. military is striking Iranian targets near the Strait of Hormuz right now. And number one, the jury is deadlocked in the Lindsey Clancy trial, as at least two female jurors have led some court observers to believe they're in support of the woman who murdered her three children.
2: Unreal.
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3: You know, the NFL is again, for this 2026 season, going to stencil its end zones and also adorn the helmets.
2: Here we go.
3: With powerful statements.
2: Like?
3: That really influence people to make it a better world. Stop hate.
2: Okay.
1: Oh, okay.
3: End racism.
2: Yeah.
3: Yeah.
2: Okay.
3: You don't think it works?
2: So dumb. They just... They get points for that.
3: How about inspire points? Change?
2: Okay, is that in there too?
3: Yeah.
2: Inspire change?
3: That's one of the available options for this year. Choose love.
2: Choose love. I like that one.
3: Mm-hmm.
1: Choose love when you've got, well, some rosters with some rather problematic players on them.
3: Oh, I know.
1: Well, what'd you do? Beat up your ex-girlfriend? That's all right. We'll give you $20 million. Choose love.
2: Choose love.
1: Be the change.
3: Yes. Well, at least those prostitution arrests, that is, I was choosing love. It's just,
2: well, love in many forms.
3: Of course.
2: Who are we to say what's love and what isn't?
3: Yeah. Speaking of that. Heck of a headline. At the FBI, a history of hiring prostitutes or stealing from employer may no longer be a barrier to being hired. Okay. I understand standards have lowered in a number of different areas, but the FBI? But yes.
2: So if you're stealing money to pay the prostitute, that's okay then?
3: Well, if that's in your past.
2: Right, yeah.
3: Yes. A couple months ago, the FBI... quietly lowered some of the standards it uses when conducting background checks on would-be federal agents and other personnel.
2: Wow.
1: Okay.
3: Is that sad to you?
1: That sounds really dumb to me.
3: I'm with you, and begs the question, is it that hard to find a good quality FBI agent that man, if we could just hire those people that we used to steal from their employers, we could really be really well staffed right now.
1: Let's just get the degenerates all in the FBI now. That'll help things.
3: It's like, holy smokes, really? So, yes. No, we got another news update to get to. Oh, Josh Shapiro got caught lying about vaccination rates.
2: No.
3: And the Scott Robbins trifecta all coming up.

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1: ABC News, I'm Michelle Franzen. The U.S. military carrying out new strikes against Iranian targets. President Trump says in retaliation for Iran's attempt to add mines in the Strait of Hormuz. ABC's Tom Sufi-Burge says Iranian state media is reporting a series of explosions.
2: They are saying that there have been six explosions reported in one area down on Iran's southern coast, and also another load of explosions in another area. It is believed that the U.S. military is striking around Bandar Abbas. So that is very close to the Strait of Hormuz.
1: Authorities say two people are confirmed dead from flooding in the Grand Canyon. One person still missing. But authorities warn that many day hikers may not be accounted for yet in those missing numbers. Jurors in the Lindsey Clancy trial in Massachusetts continuing to deliberate. The judge telling them to stay the course, even though jurors signaled earlier that they could not reach a unanimous decision.
3: Our fantasy commish says for him it's all about the friendships. Cute, but I play to win. 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
10: WSVA's local AccuWeather for Harrisonburg and the Shenandoah Valley. Sunny to partly cloudy and hot this afternoon with a high of 91. Partly cloudy, humid tonight, the low just down to 68. Another hot and humid day for Wednesday, partly sunny, the high 93. Partly sunny, still hot with a thunderstorm in the afternoon Thursday, the high back to 93. Hot and humid with a couple of afternoon thunderstorms that could produce hail and damaging winds Friday.

0: 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I'm AccuWeather meteorologist Jason Caterina on WSVA.
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2: 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Jamie Markley, David Van Camp, Scott Robbins.
3: The Robbins Trifecta coming up in a few. News update, David Van Camp.
4: All right. Well, the House of Representatives has now passed a short-term funding bill that will keep the government open through the election. So that's off the table, which tells me one thing. Both parties are extremely nervous about the midterms. Democrats don't feel as confident as they're letting on, and Republicans are running scared right now because they are worried that the polls are right. So it's like, all right, we'll call this a wash and just not have a government shutdown ahead of the election.
3: Got it.
4: Because we
3: no one sees an advantage.
4: Right. We've seen it before with Virginia, with those elections. The last time they had that lengthy government shutdown, and it was to drive out the vote of bitter liberal federal workers in Northern Virginia. So they're willing to shut it down if they can see an advantage in it, but I think nobody saw an advantage in this one. So it's like, fine, we'll just kick the can down the road on spending, the debt, etc.
3: Well, a lot of people are feeling like, as far as the House, it's lost. I don't know if that's true.
5: I hope not.
3: Do you have that feeling, that it's pretty much lost?
5: Yeah, I mean, there's a lot of doom and gloom out there. I don't know. I mean, you mentioned it the other day, and I guess I've not heard that.
3: Have you heard it, David?
4: Oh, I think there's a lot. Oh, absolutely, I've heard that. And for some reason, I can't really even articulate why. I'm not in the doom and gloom camp on that. But it's one of those things. I won't be surprised, but I won't be surprised either way. I don't know. Maybe that just feels like I'm hedging too much. But
5: Well, I mean, midterms are, you know, it's tough for the incumbent anyway, the incumbent's party.
4: Yeah, usually. But I feel like there's going to be a surprise because, man, you're right. You know, Jamie, you said earlier in the show, all of a sudden a lot of Democrats are talking about things like climate change and all this, and the insanity with ICE isn't quite as high as it has been.
5: Mm-hmm.
4: And I wonder if that's not a sign that they are really worried about how the map is going to unfold for them.
3: That could be. Like right now, put it all together, election betting odds, chance of House control, Democrat, 84.2%. Republican, 15.7%. But then when you go to the Senate, it's completely different. It's like a 51-49 in favor of Republicans, as far as favored. 51.1, 48.9. So that's where it's at right now. So we shall see.
5: Well, Congress sounds like a blowout then, based on that.
3: Yeah.
5: Yeah. Jeez.
3: Yeah. That's what. Anyway, I'd heard that. Tony Romo has spoken. He made a statement.
5: I saw this.
3: When did you see it? Has it been on for a while? I just saw it right now.
5: No, it was out this morning. I saw it this morning.
3: So the word was, well, we'll see if CBS brings him back or not. Because right. Some people thought, well, maybe they could cut ties with him, save the money on the rest of his contract. I don't know. He mentions a return. It's a longer statement. Can't go through all of it. But he talked about playing football and learning from football. And this is one of the moments I am leaning on everything football taught me. This morning, I faced a recent personal failure by pleading no contest to a civil offense for OWI in Wisconsin. I own this completely. Multiple back surgeries ended my career earlier than I expected and left me with constant debilitating pain. That is true.
5: You saw it, though, firsthand, right?
3: Yeah. I think had to drop out of a golf tournament on a Saturday in Wisconsin and then played in Illinois on a Monday and Tuesday for a tournament there. Was playing that Monday. We were in the same group. It was a scramble, you know, like, and he's going behind the cart so other people wouldn't see him doing back exercises, like constantly. I was thinking, man, you got to do this every time you play? It's just crazy.
5: Did you ask him about it?
3: Actually, he goes, this weekend was really bad, and yeah, it's kind of ongoing. Sometimes it's better than others, that sort of thing. But it's he went on in the statement to say, this pain led to a dependence on pain medication, and my efforts to get off those medications led to an over-reliance on alcohol. As I've taught my three young sons, when you fall short, you stand up and take full responsibility.

0: That is an important first step. The harder and more important step is examining the path that brought you here and making the changes necessary to move forward. That path requires honesty. None of this is an excuse. These are my failures, and I take responsibility for them. And goes on. Confront and own my mistakes fully to the Lord, myself, my family, now to the public. And mentions thanks to all the people, NFL community, reached out. That's basically it. And then he mentions return. Turn my attention to health, family, and in time my return to CBS, I kindly ask for privacy during this period. God bless Tony Romo.
1: Well, nobody gets out of that game feeling the same way, do they?
0: No, but him, oh my gosh.
1: He got murdered a few times.
0: Oh, gosh.
1: Yeah.
0: The time against the 49ers, he's playing with a punctured lung.
1: Yeah,
0: see that? Tore it all at halftime to get him back on the field. It's crazy, man. As a fan, you're like, oh, what a gamer.
2: Yeah.
0: I could beat you. They won that game.
2: I could beat you with one lung. Hold on. I just have to go pee blood real quick.
0: Right, yeah, exactly. Gosh, dang.
2: Jeez.
0: Yeah. And guys do that every week.
2: I know.
0: It is, yeah, bonkers, man. All right, any other updates before the big Robbins trifecta?
2: I don't think so, no.
0: All right, you ready, Scotty?
2: Yeah, let's go.
0: Casey says no. Casey says give him 2 minutes.
2: I don't
0: minutes.
2: Care. No, for what? I've asked him if
0: just
2: he's
0: got
2: to use the bathroom to do it at least 10 minutes before we get here.
0: I was just kidding. Gosh, you erupted.
2: I know,
0: on
2: but
0: him.
2: He just irritates me with that stuff.
3: Are you ready?
4: One, two.
3: It's the three most important news stories of the day.
0: Dang.
5: Hit the trifecta.
3: Well, at least according to Scott Robbins. It's the trifecta on the Markley, Van Camp, and Robbins Show.
0: Well, you know, this is Scott Robbins' top three stories, helped by his hero, even though he doesn't treat him like it.
6: I'm Casey Kasem.
2: I treat him very well, but it's screwing around.
0: Do you feel
2: we
0: like
2: do
0: he
2: it.
0: Treats you well?
6: No way.
0: Oh, I didn't think so. This goes back. There's bad blood that goes back a ways. Is that the deal?
6: Yes.
0: Okay.
2: Well, you know.
6: I'm ready.
2: Go talk to Van Camp. He's probably going to cook out with you this week.
6: No matter what, he's always there for me, and I for him.
7: Yeah. But you called him some pretty derogatory things, Scott.
2: Well, you know, here we are, ready to go, and where's he at? He's not anywhere. And then Mark
0: was. I was joking. I was joking. He was here.
2: I didn't see him. Yeah. Okay, very good.
0: You were here, right?
6: Yeah.
2: I didn't see you.
0: Yeah.
2: Yeah, okay.
6: Give it up. Three.
2: Countdown Ella Langley. She's at number one again.
6: Three.
7: Dang.
2: Guess.
7: Number three. Rich Dad, Poor Dad is Poor.
2: Yeah, Mark Lee read this book, right?
0: Yeah.
2: Rich Dad, Poor Dad, yeah. Mm-hmm. I remember you telling me about it.
0: Yeah.
2: It's the guy's name is Robert. I want to make sure I get his last name right. Kiyosaki, I believe is how you pronounce that.
0: You know what helps?
2: What's that?
0: To actually do what it says. Failure.
2: That's
0: I am a failure.
2: Hang on.
0: But anyway, go ahead.
2: Anyway, he has amassed a staggering $1.2 billion in debt.
0: What?
2: Yeah, he's got what they've described as a sprawling real estate business. He has repeatedly touted some of the figures he's made in his life, but he said, listen, I'm probably a billion or two in debt. He said, I don't think people should do what I do. Like, well, no.
7: People are like, well, now you tell me.
2: Shouldn't do what, yeah, after I'm a million down. Now you open up to me.
0: Okay, now I'm seriously thinking about, okay, it can't be what he's saying, like, don't do what I said to do in the book.
2: No, he's just saying don't be $1.2
0: like,
2: billion dollars in
0: deep
2: debt.
0: Into it, yeah. Because, I mean, a lot of what he says makes sense.
2: He said it's been a little misunderstood. He said it doesn't represent the money, he said, but we've got a lot of apartment houses, and we've got some partners, and we've got these things. So, technically, yeah, I am in debt by $1.2 billion. But I've also got real estate attached to it, so there you go.
0: Yeah, because I think it's been a long time, but I think he talks about like smart debt as opposed to dumb debt.
2: Mm-hmm.
0: You know, stuff like that. So anyway.
6: Now, on with the countdown.
2: Try to sell that argument. That's
0: Scott
2: smart
0: Robbins.
2: Debt, though, honey. Yeah.
0: Well, if it's real estate and you're going to rent it out, that's
2: one
0: thing.
2: Generally speaking, yes.
0: Yes. Casey, are you over this with Scott?
2: He wasn't in debt when he...
6: Two.
2: Yeah, not at all.
0: Don't talk about it.
2: Fine.
7: Number two, a teenager sold a card.
2: 13-year-old...
6: Scott thinks I still care.
2: Oh, I know you don't care. That's fine. It's my segment. I can boot you from this too, buddy. Don't forget that. A 13-year-old Seattle Mariners... Okay, fine. Jackass. Kick you out of here before we're done. 13-year-old Seattle Mariners fan...
8: What happened to the pictures I was supposed to see this
2: know.
8: Week?
2: You've asked me that a million times. I don't even know what pictures you're talking about. Probably the ones you took with Van Camp with his big cookout.
6: I'm beginning to realize it's time for a change.
2: Yeah, okay, fine. A 13-year-old Seattle Mariners fan turned a free ballpark giveaway into a five-figure payday.
1: Five-figure.
2: A rare rookie card featuring the city's viral raccoon sensation sold for a whopping $21,900. The one-of-a-gold Jimothy rookie card. Jimothy, remember Jimothy?
1: Yeah.
7: Oh,
1: yeah.
7: That stupid deformed
1: stupid thing.
2: Yes.
7: Raccoon, yeah.
2: Raccoon, yeah. Yeah. Sold on eBay Sunday night after drawing 100 bids, transforming a quirky little promotion to an unexpected $21,000 payday for the young fan. It seems there was only one of the cards that he received. They gave cards to everybody, but only one was of Jimothy actually running away. That was the value. The value went way up because there was only one of them. So the kid put it on eBay and went, yeah, I'll sell it. And he sold it. He got $21,000 for it. Nice.
1: Nice.
2: Yeah,
6: the countdown doesn't stop till we reach the top.
1: Yeah, Scott Robbins.
2: Turn that around, rich dad, poor dad, huh? Should have been investing in Jimothy cards.
1: Scott Robbins, trifecta. Gosh, I can't even get through it.
6: And finally, one.
7: Oh, I'm sorry. You're going to have to handle this. Casey's waving me over.
2: Okay, Scott, fine. Fremont, California has been crowned the happiest.
6: He's added a cape to his wardrobe.
7: Okay. We'll talk off mic.
2: Knock Casey. It off. Okay. The microphone's on you, idiot. Jeez. Just wanted to talk to Van Camp. Pull him aside. Get him away from the mic.
6: I'm not going
2: to
6: say all that shit.
2: Well, you just did. Fremont, California has been crowned the happiest city in the country, according to a new Wallet Hub study ranking 182 of the largest U.S. cities.
6: Every time I felt like giving up, he was always there encouraging me to go
1: on. I know. Just hang on a sec, Casey.
2: Fremont, California was number one. The city located in the south shore of San Francisco's Bay ranked first for its emotional and physical well-being, helped by its walkability, mild weather, high sports participation, and average life expectancy, which is almost 83 years old. By the way, that's average. So that's pretty good.
1: Mm-hmm.
2: So what else is on the list? Well, a lot of other cities are on the list. Number two spot went to Scottsdale, Arizona.
1: Yeah.
2: Followed by South Burlington, Vermont, then Fargo, North Dakota, putting two cities in frigid North Dakota among the top ones, too, by the way, which is interesting.
6: Beautiful models decked out in alpine gear.
2: Oh, there you go. And rounding out the top 10 were Overland Park, Kansas. That's a suburb outside of Kansas City. Charleston, South Carolina. Irvine, California. Gilbert, Arizona. And finally, San Jose, California. Those are your most livable cities and also the least expensive cities per capita.
6: And there you have it.
1: Yeah.
2: All right, fine, Casey. I'm
1: glad you guys got your conversation. This is cool.
6: Dave got creative.
7: Yeah, well, he's mad.
1: Yeah.
2: He's mad at me. I didn't do anything.
7: Yeah, he's about to start throwing stuff, man.
2: I just...
7: Hey, dude!
1: Oh!
7: I told you!
2: Knock it off. Idiot. I try to hold you accountable for being here on time, and this is the type of thanks I get.
7: No, wait,
6: give it up.
7: Those were my coffee mugs.
2: Jerk.
1: Okay, who's making the Trump-shaped ecstasy pills that are lethal? Nimrod's in the news. Heading news update next, right?
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18: 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And that's no surprise. They've been voted best for 5 years in a row. Shen Valley brings together 27 championship holes, a historic inn with tradition that runs deep, and don't forget Miller Grill for that post-round recap. 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
0: The Markley Van Camp and Robbins Show. 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
2: Interesting update from the Lindsey Clancy murder trial. The jury is deadlocked right now, or so we're told. Just hearing from LA Magazine reporter Lauren Conlin, she's reporting that there's an older female on the jury who seems to be on the side of convicting Lindsey Clancy, who murdered her three children. She looks very annoyed at having to go back in the room to deliberate. And it looks like the two holdouts are, in fact, the two younger women on the jury.
0: The pink ladies.
2: The ladies who showed up wearing pink.
1: Oh, my goodness. So then what do they think is going to happen?
2: They're expecting that they're not going to come to a resolution.
0: Hung jury?
2: Yeah. Which then you get a new trial.
0: Then you retry, yeah.
1: Oh, boy. All right, we got to get to Nimrod. Here we go.
3: When the going gets tough.
4: Damn it, this is too hard.
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4: I love the poorly educated.
1: All right. Nimrod's in the News. Well, the Nimrod's here. Whoever's making these things, you're looking at ecstasy pills containing dangerous chemicals that could be deadly, and they're shaped like Trump.
0: Oh, God.
1: Oh, yeah. As a matter of fact, a Dutch Drug Addiction and Mental Health Institute has warned users about potentially lethal pills. And this institute, well-respected, said that several of the pills had been handed in recently at a network of centers that test drugs for users before they take them.
0: Mm.
1: So we're like, all right, got to make sure this is okay. They put a red alert out on these things. Say they contain a high concentration of a chemical called PMMA. Chemical is similar to MDMA, the active ingredient in ecstasy pills. He said if this is found in an ecstasy pill, then it's contaminated and could be lethal. Holy cow. Absolutely. Do not use these pills.
0: How much money is Trump making off
6: that? I like to see bad people fail.
1: Yeah, but they should be. They're trying to find whoever was producing these things. It's crazy. And then you see what the pills look like, and there's a picture.
0: They do look like him.
1: It's unmistakable.
0: Oh, yeah.
1: That's Nimrod's in the News.

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9: From ABC News, I'm Michelle Franzen. Hours after Army Secretary Dan Driscoll submitted his resignation, the U.S. military carrying out a new round.

0: to happen. In some cases in Massachusetts, the judge can require juries to deliberate, you know, for 2 weeks before accepting any kind of a hung jury. So the judge will encourage them for as long as he possibly can. Clearly, he doesn't want to try this again. Undoubtedly, the family doesn't want to go through this again, and probably prosecutors don't either.
1: ABC's Aaron Katursky in Plymouth, Massachusetts. Authorities say two people are dead following flash flooding that ripped through the Grand Canyon. Efforts to find one other listed missing is still on. ABC's Trevor Ault is there.
2: Park officials had been warning about an elevated flood risk here to the point that they had installed new evacuation plans and even a river gauge to track rising water. And that's exactly what the gauge was doing Saturday when it suddenly went offline. It's possible it was knocked out by some of the debris that was flowing, but that means officials learned just how bad these deadly floods were from people calling 911 desperate for help.
1: Tropical storm Edouard approaching the coasts of Texas and Louisiana. Winds whipping up near Sabine Pass this hour. The Gulf Coast bracing for days of heavy rainfall. 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
1: A whistleblower sounding the alarm about the U.S. Postal Service's upcoming role for mail-in ballots.
4: The U.S. Postal Service may be on the verge of launching a, quote, rushed, chaotic, and fundamentally flawed system that could put mail-in voting at risk. That from an anonymous whistleblower in a statement released today by Connecticut Democratic Senator Richard Blumenthal. That whistleblower says the system that's being built to follow President Trump's executive order on limiting mail-in voting would normally take a year's worth of work, but is being done in months. The order is being challenged in court. Mike Dubusky, ABC News.
1: Nearly 30 years after the fatal drive-by shooting of legendary rapper Tupac Shakur in Las Vegas, jurors returned a verdict last night after short deliberations. Here's ABC's Lionel Moise.
5: A jury finding Dwayne Keefe D. Davis guilty, even though he did not pull the trigger.
6: Guilty of first-degree murder with use of a deadly weapon.
5: Prosecutors argued Davis ordered the hit on Shakur and provided the gun, saying he was working security for Sean Diddy Combs' Bad Boy Records and was angry about his nephew being roughed up by a group including Shakur and record executive Suge Knight, Davis maintaining his innocence.
1: Keefe D. Davis announcing in court that he plans to appeal. Apple has a new CEO starting today. John Ternus began his first day overseeing the tech giant, taking over from Tim Cook, who was in that role for about 15 years. Cook will remain at Apple as the company's executive chair. I'm Michelle Franzen, ABC News.
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8: Well, the Tuesday afternoon commute is off to a good start up and down the valley. However, if your travels take you over to the Charlottesville area, Interstate 64, let's see, eastbound, mile marker 108. That is just east of the Crozet exit in Albemarle County. A tractor-trailer crash has the east left shoulder and left lane closed, and the traffic backups are 2 miles. Ooh, VDOT's got a camera there at the Crozet exit, and I see it. Oh, my. Look at all those cars that are stuck in traffic. So expect delays on 64 East as you approach.

0: approach the Crozet exit. And again, this due to a tractor trailer crash at mile marker 108. If you're seeing it, and we're not saying it, call the WSVA traffic tip line. It is 540-214-2500. Give us a call and let us know.
1: WSVA's local AccuWeather weather for Harrisonburg and the Shenandoah Valley. Sunny to partly cloudy and hot this afternoon with a high of 91. Partly cloudy, humid tonight, the low just down to 68. Another hot and humid day for Wednesday, partly sunny, the high 93. Partly sunny, still hot with a thunderstorm in the afternoon Thursday, the high back to 93. Hot and humid with a couple of afternoon thunderstorms that could produce hail and damaging winds Friday, the high 91. I'm AccuWeather meteorologist Jason Caterina on WSVA.
0: 92 degrees. We've surpassed our projected high of 91. 92. So the humidity is 54%. That means the heat index makes it feel like an even 100. Stay hydrated, wear light-colored clothing, and stay inside. How about that? By the way, the barometric pressure steady at 30.06. Winds out of the west, 2 to 3 miles an hour, but it's just blowing warm air. Again, 92 degrees with a heat index of 100. 307 at WSVA. Welcome to the late afternoon fun and frolicking. We'll begin the program as we always do in the WSVA newsroom with Carolyn Unger.
2: 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A Churchville man has been arrested following an alleged incident involving sexual assault in the city of Stanton. On July 29th, Sergeant Christopher Ammons says authorities received a report of the attack that allegedly happened near downtown. As a result of the investigation and allegations, Austin Blaine Widener was taken into custody.
3: Widener was arrested with the assistance of the U.S. Marshals Service Capital Area Regional Fugitive Task Force on August 31st, 2026 in Augusta County.
2: The 24-year-old Widener faces multiple charges, including aggravated sexual battery, rape, and use of a firearm in the commission of a felony. He is currently being held at Middle River Regional Jail pending a bond hearing today at 1 in Augusta County General District Court. Tomorrow, Widener heads to Stanton for a hearing also scheduled for 1 o'clock. An alleged sexual incident involving a minor has led to the arrest of a man from Waynesboro. On August 3rd, Captain Benjamin Lemon says the Waynesboro Police Department began a criminal investigation after receiving a report of alleged sexual activity in the city between a man and a child under 13 years old. As a result, Carlos Elvira Antunes was located and arrested last Friday with assistance from the Augusta County Sheriff's Office. Lemons reports that the 18-year-old Antunes was then charged with a felony count of rape of a child and taken before a state magistrate. He is currently being held without bond before an appearance in juvenile and domestic relations court on October 26th. The Community Foundation of Harrisonburg-Rockingham is honoring Dolly Parton's legacy by ensuring her Imagination Library program continues for years to come in the Shenandoah Valley. Since 2022, 6,000 young readers have received more than 145,000 books from the local branch of the literacy program. And Lauren Jefferson, Community Foundation Director of Programs and Marketing, said on Early Mornings that a new fundraising challenge is set to expand the program's outreach even further.
4: We have an anonymous donor who has stepped up with a $150,000 match gift. If that can be met before December 31st, all of that would go to the Imagination Library.
2: Jefferson says about 3,600 kids currently receive a free book every month from the local Imagination Library branch, in addition to the 2,500 children who have already graduated from the program. Join the effort at tcfhr.org. Searchers have recovered a body in an Albemarle County reservoir. WSVA's Lyndon Kaiser has the details.
5: The search began Sunday night after a report that someone may have fallen into the water while fishing at South Fork Ravana River Reservoir. Water rescue teams and drones searched the area before pausing the search early yesterday. They returned after sunrise and found the body around 10:30 a.m. Identification of the body is pending review by the state medical examiner's office. For WSVA News, I'm Lyndon Kaiser.
2: Thank you, Lyndon. A new Virginia law is giving school divisions another tool to consider for campus safety. The measure allows Virginia school boards to provide staff with wearable panic alarms that can instantly alert 911 during an emergency. Supporters say the devices can speed up law enforcement response times during lockdowns, medical emergencies, and active threats. However, some school divisions are still evaluating the technology due to the cost and are weighing it against existing safety

0: systems already in place. 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
1: 311 at News Talk 92.1 and 550 WSVA. You're listening to Late Afternoons. I'm Mario Retrosi, Carolyn Unger in the WSVA newsroom. You staying cool?
0: Trying. It's so warm.
1: 91 degrees.
0: Even right when now. I walked out this morning, it was so humid outside.
1: All right. The real field temperature is 99.
0: I agree.
1: So there it is. Make sure you wear your light colored clothing. You got light colored clothing over there?
0: No.
1: That's not really that light.
0: But then again, I was under a lot of shade today.
1: Well, that's good. So there you go. So wear light colored clothing. We've got shade. Mm-hmm. Drink plenty of fluid.
0: Yeah.
1: Water. Not potent potables by any stretch.
0: Right.
1: Make sure those potables are water, maybe some Gatorade, have electrolytes and all that other good stuff.
0: Yeah, I got to keep pushing. I had coffee earlier, so I need to push the water a little bit more.
1: I just finished some decaf. I always drink decaf in the afternoon.
0: Oh, no. I too, for me. That's
1: the regular stuff's in the morning, the decaf's in the afternoon, and who knows, I might have one tonight, but you're right. I think I left my water bottle in there. Look to your left.
0: Yep.
1: It's in there.
0: Yeah.
1: Oh, my God. I go get some. All right. I believe you visited the cats and the dogs this week.
0: I did.
1: We'll talk more about that. Their pictures are up on rocktownnow.com. It's the first day of September.
0: It is.
1: So you know what that means?
0: What does that mean?
1: That means there's a whole lot of things months. Like, there's Prostate Cancer Awareness Month. It's also Sexual Health Awareness Month. Mm. Did you know it was Sexual Health Awareness Month?
0: Nope.
1: Well, Rachel Dumeen with the Central Shenandoah Health District stopped by earlier and had her monthly visit, and we discussed Sexual Health Awareness Month. And so we'll hear that chitty chat coming up in a few minutes as Late Afternoons gets underway for a Tuesday, the first day of September.
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5: 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It is, the heat index is 101. What's the air temperature? Well, let's find out. Time to check traffic and weather.
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5: Well, let's take a look at the roads up and down the valley. Roads are all pretty good. From Winchester to Lexington, you might run into a disabled vehicle or two. Also, you may find a little bit of a slowdown. You will find a slowdown going through Harrisonburg, because remember, from 242 to mile marker 248, it's 55. So folks are slowing down, and that's bunching up traffic. So you will get a slowdown as you go through Harrisonburg because of the speed reduction. And again, the cameras, the state police cameras are in operation. Now, right now it's in warning mode, so if you get a letter from them, it's just a warning, but the cameras are in operation. The speed limit is 55, so slow down, be careful, and expect, you know, some delays there as you go through Harrisonburg. Now, you got the big delay on 64 eastbound, mile marker 108, just east of the Crozet exit in Albemarle County. Tractor-trailer crash with the east left shoulder, left lane closed. Traffic backups are about 2 miles. You know, they got some cameras there. Let's take a look at the camera at the Crozet exit. Oh, look at that. Traffic at a standstill. My, what a mess. And then even that camera about a mile back. Oh, you can see that one just crawling along as well. So big delays on 64 eastbound as you approach the Crozet exit. If you're seeing it and we're not saying it, call the WSVA traffic tip line. It is 540-214-2500. Give us a call and let us know.
7: WSVA's local AccuWeather for Harrisonburg and the Shenandoah Valley. Partly cloudy, warm, and humid tonight. The low just down to 68. Partly sunny, hot and humid on Wednesday. The high up to 93. Still hot Thursday, partly sunny with an afternoon thunderstorm. The high back to 93. Friday, hot and humid again with clouds and sun and a couple of afternoon thunderstorms that could produce some hail and damaging winds. The high of 91 on Friday. I'm AccuWeather meteorologist Jason Caterina on WSVA.
5: Currently, what is it now? The temperature is 90 degrees. 90 degrees. Factor the 57% relative humidity. The heat index makes it feel like 98. The barometric pressure steady at 30.06, and winds have now shifted out of the north, 3 to 4 miles an hour under mostly sunny skies. It is 3:19 at WSVA. We're pleased to be joined by Rachel Dumeen, communications specialist with the Central Shenandoah Health District, in for her monthly visit. As always, good to see you. How are you?
8: I'm doing great. I'm always happy to be here, so... One more month in the books. And
5: there you go.
8: And the year's coming to an end, too. So
5: I got to ask you about the golf game. How is it?
8: Oh, golf is going good. For those of you who don't know, I've recently pursued golf as a hobby. So that's why Mario is asking me about that.
5: I love, because it's one of my favorite hobbies. Mm-hmm. That's for sure. Can be frustrating, but can be a lot of fun, too.
8: Yeah, good way to stay active.
5: Very
8: talking
5: good.
8: About health, you know.
5: And enjoy the outdoors, although at, you know, 100-degree heat indexes, I don't know how much you can enjoy
8: Yeah, it's a little
5: that.
8: Hot out there right now.
5: So be careful. But you're here today to talk about September being Sexual Health Awareness Month. Is that right?
8: Yes, that's correct.
5: All right. So what is the Central Shenandoah Health District doing to, I guess, commemorate Sexual Health Awareness Month?
8: Yeah, that's a great question. So the Virginia Department of Health has multiple services that are always available to promote and take care of residents' sexual health, which is a big component of physical, mental, and emotional health. Everything is tied together, as we know. So this is something else people should make sure that they are putting on their list to take care of as far as checkups or annual appointments go. So the Virginia Department of Health always offers appointment STI testing, so sexually transmitted infections. And we have a variety of tests that we do there. And you can schedule those by giving us a call. And we'd be more than happy to see people at any given time. However, during the month of September, we are actually offering some free STI testing on September 9th down in Lexington. And so that's really exciting. That's in our new mobile unit. So that is something that is mobile, on the go. And we hope to have more opportunities to offer free STI testing in the future as well.
5: And if they want more information on that mobile unit, where it will be in the future and things like that, what can they do?
8: Yeah, visit us at vdh.virginia.gov/central-shenandoah/events. And that will get you to the calendar of our events, which includes all of the services our mobile unit is currently offering, which are free. So that is great, and that is exciting.
5: Very good. Now, as far as it's free to the public, but do you get grants for that? Is that, how does that money come from so that people can enjoy that?
8: Yeah, it's supported by different funding streams. So that way, when we're out in the community, we don't have to charge, and we don't take people's insurance for it either. So it's a really great opportunity for the community, for us to provide free health care in the areas that need it most.
5: Very good. Rachel Dumeen with the Central Shenandoah Health District talking about Sexual Health Awareness Month. Interestingly, a couple of years ago, I guess the last time they had these statistics, 5 of the top 10 infectious diseases in Virginia were STIs.
8: Yes, that's correct. Which that surprised me to learn as well. But it just goes to show like how important it is to prevent the spread of STIs. And you can do that by practicing safe sex, so using condoms, or by getting tested on a regular basis, or by having open and honest conversations with your sexual partners to make sure that they are also getting tested.
5: Wow. I see this chlamydia infection over almost 75,000.
8: Yep, just in the year of 2024, but that's across the whole state. So it is a lot. When you really think about it, but chlamydia and gonorrhea are the two most common STIs. But chlamydia and gonorrhea were the top two infectious diseases in the state in 2024. So those are the top two of all infectious diseases, not just STIs.
5: And gonorrhea, over 27,000 cases mm-hmm. as well. So folks need to, you know, heed the advice of, you know, practicing safe sex and things like that.
8: Yes, I think it is a sobering reminder of what is out there for everybody. You know, we know these things. We are told that there are sexually transmitted infections, but maybe some people think, oh, I won't get exposed to that. It's not in my area, but you really never know. And, you know, those numbers are pretty large, as we were talking about. So it's important for people to be conscious, be aware. And something especially about chlamydia and gonorrhea is that they don't always show symptoms. So people could be asymptomatic and be carrying it and spreading it to their partners and not even know. So that's why it's really important to get STI tested on a regular basis. And generally, it's recommended to get STI tested every 3 months. However, if you're participating in higher risk activities or have multiple new partners, it could be even more frequent than that would be beneficial for you.
5: Famous last words, that'll never happen to me.
8: Yes. Unfortunately, we do know those as famous last words. But yeah, this is a good reminder of what is out there and why it's important to practice safe sex.
5: And so obviously this message needs to be out in the schools. And so do you go out in schools, or what does the Central Shenandoah Health District do? Do they go out in schools, have booths, things like that, send reminders?
8: When you say schools, you mean like colleges and universities?
5: And high schools and middle schools.
8: So it really depends on what we're working with that year. Schools usually take care of their own sexual health education, but we are more than happy to offer services to the community at large, and that includes college and university students who have recently come back into the area as well. I mean, we have a lot of colleges. We've got JMU, EMU, Bridgewater, Washington and Lee, VMI, Mary Baldwin. We have quite a lot. So there's a lot to be learned out there about safe sex. I mean, especially, you know, sometimes people think they're young and invincible, and a lot of young people are actually most at risk for chlamydia and gonorrhea.

0: So let's say someone is detected with one of these. Mm-hmm. Then what should they do? What would you tell somebody that has this?
1: So if someone were to get an STI panel and test positive for an STI, they would usually be offered treatment at the place that tested them or be connected with a provider who is capable of treating whatever infection they might have obtained. And something that, you know, a lot of people might think of STIs as STDs. That's what they used to be called back in the day. So we've changed that language from sexually transmitted disease to sexually transmitted infection, just because once, you know, a lot of STIs are curable. So we don't want people to think it has a stigma of being dirty or anything like that. But something to note is while every STI is not curable, they are all treatable. So they can all be treated. Symptoms and risks can be mitigated with proper health care. And that's, again, something that's important for people to have regular conversations with their doctor about.
0: That's interesting you mentioned that, because I was going to ask, what was the difference between an STI and an STD? So basically, it's just a name change mm-hmm. that happened, I guess, recently?
1: Within the last couple of years, I believe. Okay. I believe they felt it more accurately reflected the description of a sexually transmitted infection.
0: All right. And so best advice, though, is, you know, preventive than yes. it is to we want to be proactive and not reactive.
1: Yes. I mean, when and if at all possible. And that can be done by, again, having conversations with your partner about safe sex and practicing safe sex using a condom, which the health department, all of our locations offer free condoms to anybody who stops in. We have them available. You can stop by anytime and grab some. And condoms drastically reduce the risk of transmitting or contracting an STI. So that's something people should definitely keep in mind.
0: Very good. Anything else you want to add or want the folks to know, or anything I should have asked?
1: Something else to note is that all adults, at least once in their adult lifetime, should make sure that they are tested for HIV and hepatitis C. And those can only be tested through a blood test. And sometimes your general practitioner will offer those at like an annual checkup. And then once you have that one test as an adult, that's generally good enough. However, if you are practicing high risk behaviors, then they might encourage more frequent testing. But that is something I learned recently. So maybe not every adult knows like, oh, I should get myself tested for HIV and hepatitis C, so that those can be properly treated as well. Because those can have lasting impacts if they are not properly treated.
0: Very good. It is Sexual Health Awareness Month for September. Rachel Dumine with the Central Shenandoah Health District. And again, if they want more information on anything, what can they do?
1: They can visit us at vdh.virginiaspelledout.gov/central-shenandoah. And if you want to see events, you can add events to the end of that as well. But our website will have a lot of information about our regular STI testing services too.
0: Very good. Look forward to speaking with you next month.
1: Yes, me too.
0: 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Coming up on 329 at WSVA, time for Your Money Now.
2: I'm Dan Loney with Your Money Now. Healthcare giant McKesson is trying to recover stolen information from a cyber extortion group. A ransom of $55 million would prevent over 300 million customer records from going public. But if you have personal information with McKesson or another company and it is breached, how should you deal with it? Credit Repair CEO Paul Oster gives his thoughts.
3: Put a security freeze on your credit report. Now, you have to be careful because no one, including you, will have access to your credit reports, so you can't get approved for anything without lifting that freeze first.
2: Fed Governor Michael Barr said Tuesday he will support an interest rate hike if inflation doesn't ease. He said at a banking forum in Washington that he is worried about broader price pressures taking hold. It has been almost 5.5 years that inflation has been above the 2% target of the Fed. Stocks continue to push lower. The Dow Industrial Average down more than 450 points. Meanwhile, the NASDAQ is up by right around 350. And that's Your Money.
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7: ABC News, I'm Michelle Franzen. The U.S. military carried out new strikes today against Iranian targets. President Trump says in response for Iran's attempt to lay sea mines in the Strait of Hormuz. ABC's Catherine Falder says the president is meeting with oil and gas company executives today, trying to find ways to ease higher gas and oil prices.
8: What that means by medium and long-term goals, we'll have to see. Obviously, that's something that the White House will continue to be asked about, and of course, President Trump as well, but it is something that he's going to have to continue to answer questions on, especially as we go into the midterm elections when Americans obviously have prices on the mind, specifically gas prices in the economy.
7: House lawmakers in a bipartisan vote today approved a Senate-passed resolution to avert a government shutdown weeks in advance. It now heads to the president's desk for signature. Jurors in the Lindsey Clancy trial in Massachusetts continued deliberations this hour, even after signaling to a judge they were at an impasse on finding a verdict. The judge telling them to keep trying. This is ABC News.
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0: Still got that problem over the mountain on Interstate 64 eastbound, mile marker 108. That's about a mile east of the Crozet exit in Albemarle County. Tractor trailer crash with the east left shoulder, left lane closed. Traffic back up still about 2 miles. I'll click on the old VDOT cameras and I can see the problems. Look at that. Oh, it's crawling along. So expect delays on 64 East as you approach the Crozet exit. If you're seeing it and we're not saying it, call the WSVA traffic tip line. That number is 540-214-2500. Give us a call and let us know.
9: WSVA's local AccuWeather for Harrisonburg and the Shenandoah Valley. Sunny to partly cloudy and hot this afternoon with a high of 91. Partly cloudy, humid tonight, the low just down to 68. Another hot and humid day for Wednesday, partly sunny, the high 93. Partly sunny, still hot with a thunderstorm in the afternoon Thursday, the high back to 93. Hot and humid with a couple of afternoon thunderstorms that could produce hail and damaging winds Friday, the high 91. I'm AccuWeather meteorologist Jason Caterina on WSVA.
0: It is 91 degrees. Factor in the relative humidity of 52%. The heat index makes it feel like 98 warm ones. Barometric pressure steady at 30.04. Little wind out of the south at 1 to 2 miles an hour under mostly sunny skies. It is 3:33 at WSVA. 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
10: For News Talk 92.1 and 550 WSVA, I'm Carolyn Onger. The Stanton man who was arrested over the weekend following a stabbing incident that left one person dead is scheduled to make his first court appearance Wednesday afternoon. According to online records, Freddie Chigo Mill has a 1 o'clock hearing scheduled in Stanton General District Court. The 32-year-old Chigo Mill faces two charges, including second-degree murder for an incident that happened around 4 o'clock Sunday morning in the 300 block of Orchard Avenue. When officers arrived, they found two women who were reportedly stabbed. One was pronounced dead at the scene while the other was taken to the hospital. Chigo Mill is being held without bond at Middle River Regional Jail. The Kids Castle at Purcell Park in Harrisonburg is now open. Officials held a ribbon-cutting ceremony this morning at the park located on Monument Avenue. Harrisonburg Mayor Deanna Reed says when she arrived at the park this morning, the sight just blew her mind.
11: And it's going to blow y'all's too. It just opens up into something incredible. This is going to be a destination place for our kids.
10: The new playground features a catapult, multiple slides, rope crossings, and many more safe yet challenging obstacles. A group of Democratic lawmakers wants to hold a special session of the General Assembly to discuss Dominion Energy's proposed merger with NextEra Energy. The lawmakers sent a letter to Governor Abigail Spanberger yesterday, urging her to convene a special session later this month. The letters say the merger deserves additional time for review and consideration by the State Corporation Commission. Several Democratic leaders signed the letter, including Senate Majority Leader Scott Surville, Senate President Pro Pro Tem Louise Lucas and House Speaker Don Scott. September is Sexual Health Awareness Month, and the Central Shenandoah Health District has multiple services that are available to help residents. Communication specialist Rachel Dumine said on Late Afternoons that sexual health is a big component when it comes to mental health as well.
1: Everything is tied together, as we know, so this is something else people should make sure that they are putting on their list to take care of as far as checkups or annual appointments go.
10: She adds that the health department always offers a variety of tests for sexually transmitted infections, and she invites residents to call and schedule an appointment. In 2024, five of the top 10 infectious diseases in the Commonwealth were STIs. The town of Grottoes reminds folks not to dump garbage, tires, and other items in the brush site. Only brush and yard debris are allowed in the brush site. According to officials, Public Works and Town Management agreed to provide residents with unlimited access to the brush site as a convenience to the community. Town management stated that it creates unnecessary work for their public works crew, who already work hard every day to keep Grottoes running and looking its best. If the misuse continues, the chain will go back up and access will return to only two designated days per month. For News Talk 92.1 and 550 WSVA, I'm Carolyn Onger.
0: 336 at WSVA, 92 degrees. The heat index makes it feel like 102. Ooh, almost time to break out the old stinking hot alert. So be careful out there. Take necessary precautions. And always keep an eye on the pets and the elderly in the hot water, or in the hot weather, I should say. Pets should have plenty of cold water. And also keep an eye on the elderly as well. Speaking of the pets, I believe you went to the RHSPCA today for your Tuesday visit.
10: Yes.
0: And you saw, was this Biscuits? Busy Biscuits,
10: Busy
0: the cat?
10: Busy Biscuits, the cat, and Inari the dog.
0: Inari the dog. Ooh, Inari, that sounds like a girl dog.
10: Yeah, both girls.
0: Okay.
10: Yeah. So Busy Biscuits, the cat. She is a black cat. She's 10 years old. She's a very lovely lady. She loves cuddling and she loves receiving pets. And have you ever heard of Biscuits? Cats making biscuits,
0: yes,
10: on a blanket?
0: When they need the blanket, yes. We always say
10: so
0: that.
10: So she is the biscuit queen. She is her namesake, Busy Biscuits.
0: Busy Biscuits.
10: She can open a bakery in your home. And then we have Inari. She is a two-year-old husky. She's about 2 to 3 years old.
0: Okay.
10: She is a sweetheart. She loves to cuddle. She was leaning on us. You know how dogs love to lean on people's legs?
0: Correct.
10: She was leaning, and she takes orders very well. Like, she, was able to sit, and she loves just cuddling, and she's very playful. Very, very sweet dog. So we have two very sweet girls.
0: All right. Inari the dog, Busy Biscuits the cat. They're both available for adoption, correct?
10: Yes. Yes.
0: Their pictures up are on our website, rocktownnow.com. And so they're looking for fosters too.
10: Yes. And also the month of September, because today is September 1st.
0: Yep.
10: So they are having what is called One Gift, Twice the Hope.
0: Yes.
10: So they're having a matching gift event for the whole month of September. So, for example, if you donate $25, it becomes $50, $50 becomes $100, $100 becomes $200, and so on.
0: And so up to $50,000, they'll match up to $50,000, so a chance for the shelter to make up to $100,000 this month that goes for the animals to find those furry folks a home. By the way, last week's Pets of the Week, Birdie and Dozier, how did they do? Are they still there?
10: Birdie and Dozier are still available. Okay. I will say a previous Pet of the Week that we had covered a few months ago, Gus, was adopted this past
0: Hooray!
10: Week.
0: Yay Gus for
10: the
0: Gus.
10: Pit bull. So.
0: Okay, that's good. And you got Iris and, is it Oppie? Or Opie?
10: Iris and Oppie were actually both adopted.
0: Good news! They were previous Pets of the Week, Iris and Oppie. How about Chip and Bingo? Bingo's the cat, right?
10: Bingo was adopted.
0: Yay, and
10: Bingo had
0: the
10: been
0: cat.
10: There for about 8 months, I want to say.
0: Okay.
10: And Chip is still available for adoption.
0: All right.
10: And again, you can see all of our Pets of the Week on rocktownnow.com. 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
0: Very good. 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Carolyn Unger in the WSVA Newsroom. I'm Mario Retrosi. When we come back, we will have Ish's Almanac on News Talk 92.1. And
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0: 345 at WSBA. It is 93 degrees. We'll check the AccuWeather forecast in a moment, but first, here's Ish's Almanac.
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0: Still got that problem on Interstate 64 eastbound, mile marker 108, just east of the Crozet exit in Albemarle County. A tractor-trailer crash has caused about a 2-mile backup, so delays on 64 East as you approach Crozet. If you're seeing it and we're not saying it, call the WSVA traffic tip line, 540-214-2500. Give us a call and let us know.
9: WSVA's local AccuWeather for Harrisonburg and the Shenandoah Valley. Partly cloudy, warm, and humid tonight. The low just down to 68. Partly sunny, hot and humid on Wednesday. The high up to 93. Still hot Thursday, partly sunny with an afternoon thunderstorm. The high back to 93. Friday, hot and humid again with clouds and sun and a couple of afternoon thunderstorms that could produce some hail and damaging winds. The high of 91 on Friday. I'm AccuWeather meteorologist Jason Caterina on WSVA.
0: It is 93 degrees. New high, 93. 53% the relative humidity, making the heat index feel like 102 warm ones. So when you walk out that back door and you feel the furnace hitting you right in the face, it's 102. Barometric pressure steady at 30.04. Winds out of the west, 2 to 3 miles an hour, under mostly sunny skies. It is 3:50 at WSVA. Let's get a check of our early morning update.
29: Tuesday's the day we talk travel with Terry Dean from the Wishing Well. TD.
30: It is. How are you, Mr. Jim?
29: I'm fine, thank you.
30: I'm glad to hear that. Well, here we are. Labor Day is right smack on top of us. And, you know, summer, it might be unofficially winding down, but I know there's some people probably listening this morning, Jim, thinking, I should have planned something. Well, guess what? You still can. And I'm not going to tell you that there's unlimited choices this late in the game. There's not. But there are still some pretty surprising good travel deals out there. And I went looking for a few that might make somebody listening this morning decide that maybe the couch doesn't need to be their Labor Day destination after all. And I want to put one qualifier on these before I start. I'm not talking about finding the cheapest hotel room I could possibly dig up on the internet. I specifically went looking for 4- and 5-star accommodations, places where I would actually be comfortable sending our clients at the Wishing Well. And some of these prices even surprised me. So I want to get started in Orlando. And when I say Orlando, everybody immediately thinks Disney, right? But sometimes you just need Florida. A little sunshine, a little pool, golf, nice resort. Absolutely nowhere you have to be at 8 a.m. tomorrow morning. And that's where a place called Mystic Dunes caught my attention. I found a 7-night stay there for only $805. That's including taxes and fees. And let me repeat that, because somebody driving to work right now probably thinks I said that wrong. But 7 nights, $805, that's not a per-person rate. Now that is an end-of-summer getaway. Mystic Dunes gives you that resort-style Orlando experience. They've got lots of pools, golf, and plenty of room to just simply settle in and enjoy yourself. And, of course, if you just wake up one morning and you decide you absolutely have to go see Mickey Mouse, well, you're in Orlando. You can do that, too. But I actually like this one for the traveler who says, Terry, I don't need a complicated vacation. I just need to get away. So at roughly about $115 a night, including your taxes and fees, that's a pretty compelling argument for packing the car. Now, let's go someplace else, completely different. Suppose your idea of a long weekend isn't at all sitting by a pool. Maybe it's music, it's food, it's history. Maybe you just want to go somewhere where you can walk out of your hotel and just feel like you've actually gone somewhere else. Let's talk about New Orleans. I found 4-star accommodations right in the French Quarter for about $126 a night, and I love the French Quarter for a short getaway because you really don't need to manufacture entertainment there. Just walk outside. You've got live music. You've got architecture and history. You can take a jazz tour, venture out into one of the historic plantations, play a little golf maybe, explore the city, or just do what I would probably do and plan an alarmingly loads of time of the weekend around food. Because, Jim, I cannot say New Orleans without automatically thinking about beignets at Café du Mont. And then you've got gumbo and jambalaya, all that fabulous Creole food. You could probably spend 3 days there and just eat your way across New Orleans. Actually, I'm pretty sure some people do. But here's what caught my attention. 4-star accommodations, French Quarter, about $126 a night. So for somebody sitting on a few unused vacation days, that could turn into a pretty terrific little escape. And here's one I really like for families. We're seeing more and more travelers asking us for something different from a traditional hotel room. They want a condo. They want a villa. They want a kitchen and a living room. And most importantly, when you're traveling with family or friends, sometimes everybody wants a door they can close. So I went looking for one of those too. I found a 3-bedroom, 2-bath luxury condo in the Coral Canyon area of southern Utah for about $100 a night. And this is where the math really gets interesting. 3 bedrooms means this could actually work beautifully for a multi-generational family, 2 or 3 couples traveling together, or even a group of friends. So with this one, you're near golf. But here's the bigger attraction for me. You're also in a wonderful position for exploring Zion National Park and Bryce Canyon National Park. So now we're talking about a completely different kind of Labor Day. You get up in the morning, have a cup of coffee at your condo, you head out, you spend the day surrounded by some of the most remarkable landscapes in the America West, and then you come back to your own space that evening. So for the 6-night stay out price, the total came to about $964, including taxes, and again, not per person. That's total. Three bedrooms, six nights, under $1,000. Jim, when several people are sharing that cost, suddenly a trip that sounds expensive really isn't. And that's one of the things I always tell people about travel. Don't assume you can't afford something until you actually price it out. Sometimes those numbers will surprise you, too. But what if you can't go anywhere this weekend? Well, I'm glad you asked, because Labor Day maybe isn't when you travel. Maybe Labor Day is when you buy that travel. And several of the major cruise lines have some pretty spectacular promotions running out there right now. Cunard, for example, they've got their Labor Day sale at about $999 with up to $300 in onboard credits on some qualifying voyages. That sale runs through September the 9th. Holland America, 45% off select cruises, $99 deposits and up to $400 in shipboard credit. Theirs is also through September the 8th. Celebrity offering 75% off the second guest, plus additional savings of up to $750. And we're going to be watching that one because the current promotional period scheduled for them right now is scheduled to end right around Labor Day. Norwegian is continuing to offer their free at sea program on some of their qualifying bookings, which can include things travelers really use, like open bar packages, specialty dining, Wi-Fi, short excursion credits. And here's something fun from Norwegian. Their brand new Great Tides Water Park at Great Stirrup Cay in the Bahamas is scheduled to open this Friday, September the 4th. So there's something brand new for families to put on the radar. I want to put my travel advisor hat on here for just a second. Whenever you hear me say things like up to 45% off or 75% off the second guest, remember that little phrase, up to, matters. Those promotions don't apply to every ship, every sailing, and every stateroom, and this is exactly where we as travel advisors really earn our keep, because my job isn't simply to find you the biggest percentage printed on a cruise line website. It's to figure out whether that promotion actually is going to give you the best value on the trip that you want to take. And sometimes it does, and sometimes there's a much better deal hiding somewhere out there. So there you go, Jim. If you woke up this morning thinking you missed your chance to squeeze one more trip out of summer, maybe you haven't. I've given you some deals there in Orlando. Grab a few nights of music, maybe some great food in New Orleans. Take the family out west to Zion and Bryce Canyon. Or maybe you want to just plan for something bigger on the calendar for next year. And that's the real message this morning. Labor Day might just mark the unofficial end of summer, but it doesn't have to mark the end of travel. There's an awfully big world still waiting out there. So use those vacation days. Make your plans and go see something you haven't before.
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0: 359 at WSVA, 92 degrees. 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
17: From ABC News, I'm Michelle Franzen.
2: In Massachusetts, a judge has allowed jurors to go home for the day, instructing them to return tomorrow to resume deliberations. The jury earlier informed the judge they're stuck in coming up to a unanimous verdict, but the judge ordered them to continue. Clancy is charged in the murder of her three children in 2023. Her attorneys say she suffered from postpartum psychosis and did not have criminal intent. ABC's Aaron Katursky is outside the courthouse in Plymouth.
17: After deliberating for about an hour and a half after the lunch break, the jury decided to call it quits for the day a little bit earlier than normal. They normally go another half hour or so, but the judge called them back in after several of the jurors, he said, indicated they wanted to go home for the day.
2: The U.S. military carrying out new strikes against Iranian targets. President Trump says in retaliation for Iran's attack,

0: Door.
1: When it comes to totals, anywhere from 6 to 8 inches, but that's generally speaking. We could see some spots that have higher amounts. We do know that the Houston area is prone to flooding. It's really impacting the greater Houston area and a little bit farther east of central Houston and between Beaumont there, a lot of rural areas. Galveston also could see a ton of rain.
0: On Wall Street, stocks ending sharply lower. Uncertainty over the Iran war driving sell-offs today. 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
2: Love this place. I've been surfing here since I was a kid. Now, seeing my grandson out on the water, it means everything to me. Watching him and taking in the blue waves, the sea breeze, the blurry horizon.
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0: Rescue efforts continuing in Nepal with more than 1,000 people confirmed dead, 4,500 others still missing from those catastrophic glacial breakaways and flooding in Nepal and Tibet. Americans are also missing. ABC's Britt Clennett is in Nepal.
4: Travelers on the Kailash pilgrimage, Scott and Jill Walker, among the 13 Americans in Nepal who survived, finally returning to the U.S. Monday night after 2 days of traveling through devastated landscapes.
5: There were people there just helping with our luggage, helping get us across the landslides safely.
6: There was moments there where you're like, are we not going to make it across Tibet?
4: The original tour group they were a part of still unaccounted for.
0: At a briefing in New York City, Secretary Mark Wayne Mullen says the month-long federal immigration enforcement operation, dubbed Operation Rotten Apple, resulted in hundreds of arrests.
7: Over the last 30 days, Operation Rotten Apple has taken over 2,100 criminals off our streets. That's the worst of the worst.
0: Mullen says the Trump administration targeting people in the U.S. here illegally. In Ohio, an advocacy group representing the family of 21-year-old Pierre Damas Bell says the 20-year-old Haitian, who had just graduated high school and had recently lost temporary protected status, died by suicide Monday. His family says he arrived in the U.S. in 2024 to reunite with his parents who had fled Haiti. Michelle Franz in ABC News.
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10: Well, if you're just getting off in the 4 o'clock hour, let's take a look at these roads. Up and down the valley, they are pretty good. You might run into a disabled vehicle or two on the side of the road, but from Winchester to Lexington, you're okay. But if your travels take you over to Charlottesville, keep in mind there is a tractor-trailer crash on Interstate 64 eastbound, mile marker 108, that's just east of the Crozet exit in Albemarle County. East left shoulder, left lane closed, traffic backups about 2 miles. I'll click on the old camera at the Crozet exit, which is 107, and I just see traffic crawling along. So big delays. I look at this camera at about mile marker 107, and through the trees I can see traffic just crawling along as well. So, oh heavens, now all the way back to 106. Look at this camera at mile marker 106. Ooh, it is stopped there. So if my math is right, what does that say? 108, and we go back to 5.7. Look, we're looking at about 2.5.

0: 2.5 miles, major delays. That right lane, I mean, it's not moving. The left lane's got a little bit of movement. The right lane, nada. So big delays on 64 East as you approach the Crozet exit. If you're seeing it, and we're not saying it, call the WSVA traffic tip line. It is 540-214-2500. Give us a call and let us know.
1: WSVA's local AccuWeather for Harrisonburg and the Shenandoah Valley. Partly cloudy, warm and humid tonight. The low just down to 68. Partly sunny, hot and humid on Wednesday. The high up to 93. Still hot Thursday, partly sunny with an afternoon thunderstorm. The high back to 93. Friday, hot and humid again with clouds and sun and a couple of afternoon thunderstorms that could produce some hail and damaging winds. The high of 91 on Friday. I'm AccuWeather meteorologist Jason Caterina on WSVA.
0: 91 degrees. Factor in the 55% relative humidity and the heat index makes it feel like 99. Barometric pressure steady at 30.03. The winds have shifted out of the north now 3 to 4 miles an hour under mostly sunny skies. The beginning of the heat wave that's going to last us the rest of the week. Good news is Saturday for JMU Dukes football. It's supposed to be a really, really good day, a high of around 80. 408 at WSVA. Welcome to hour number 2 of Late Afternoons. 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
2: 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A Churchville man has been arrested following an alleged incident involving sexual assault in the city of Stanton. On July 29th, Sergeant Christopher Ammon says authorities received a report of the attack that allegedly happened near downtown. As a result of the investigation and allegations, Austin Blaine Widener was taken into custody.
3: Widener was arrested with the assistance of the U.S. Marshals Service Capital Area Regional Fugitive Task Force on August 31, 2026 in Augusta County.
2: The 24-year-old Widener faces multiple charges, including aggravated sexual battery, rape, and use of a firearm in the commission of a felony. He has a hearing scheduled for tomorrow afternoon at 1 in Stanton General District Court. An alleged sexual incident involving a minor has led to the arrest of a man from Waynesboro. On August 3, Captain Benjamin Lemon says the Waynesboro Police Department began a criminal investigation after receiving a report of alleged sexual activity in the city between a man and a child under 13 years old. As a result, Carlos Elvira Antunes was located and arrested last Friday with assistance from the Augusta County Sheriff's Office. Lemons reports that the 18-year-old Antunes was then charged with a felony count of rape of a child and taken before a state magistrate. He is currently being held without bond before an appearance in juvenile and domestic relations court on October 26th. The Community Foundation of Harrisonburg-Rockingham is honoring Dolly Parton's legacy by ensuring her Imagination Library program continues for years to come in the Shenandoah Valley. Since 2022, 6,000 young readers have received more than 145,000 books from the local branch of the literacy program, and Lauren Jefferson, Community Foundation Director of Programs and Marketing, said on early mornings that a new fundraising challenge is set to expand the program's outreach even further.
4: We have an anonymous donor who has stepped up with a $150,000 match gift. If that can be met before December 31st, all of that would go to the Imagination Library.
2: Jefferson says about 3,600 kids currently receive a free book every month from the local Imagination Library branch, in addition to the 2,500 children who have already graduated from the program. Join the effort at tcfhr.org. Searchers have recovered a body in the Albemarle County Reservoir. WSVA's Lyndon Kaiser has the details.
5: The search began Sunday night after a report that someone may have fallen into the water while fishing at South Fork Ravana River Reservoir. Water rescue teams and drones searched the area before pausing the search early yesterday. They returned after sunrise and found the body around 10:30 a.m. Identification of the body is pending review by the state medical examiner's office. For WSVA News, I'm Lyndon Kaiser.
2: Thank you, Lyndon. A new Virginia law is giving school divisions another tool to consider for campus safety. The measure allows Virginia school boards to provide staff with wearable panic alarms that can instantly alert 911 during an emergency. Supporters say the devices can speed up law enforcement response times during lockdowns, medical emergencies, and active threats. However, some school divisions are still evaluating the technology due to the cost and are weighing it against existing safety systems already in place. For News Talk 92.1 and 550 WSVA, I'm Carolyn Onger.
0: 4:11 at News Talk 92.1 and 550 WSVA. You're listening to Late Afternoons. I'm Mario Ritrosi, Carolyn Unger in the WSVA newsroom. What is today, September 1st? Do you know we are two-thirds of the way through the year? What do you think about this?
2: Already.
0: And so, you know, and the fall's a blur because the first football game, meaningful one for college football, is this weekend. And before you know it, Thanksgiving will be here.
2: Right.
0: And there you go. Do you plan on going to a JMU Dukes game on this weekend or this fall anyway?
2: So I am currently planning on going to the September 12th game.
0: Well, that would be
2: not this weekend, but the
0: next
2: weekend.
0: After. So yeah. They open with two at home?
2: Mm-hmm. Oh,
0: who knew?
2: Yeah.
0: Where do they play? I know they got
2: Wagner,
0: Liberty this weekend.
2: I believe.
0: Oh, Wagner.
2: Yeah, at 3:30,
0: okay.
2: I believe. Yeah.
0: Well, maybe the folks going to the game this weekend is going to get a break from the heat. The high Friday's like 90. The high Saturday's 80.
2: Yeah.
0: So there you go. So folks going this weekend will get a little bit of a break.
2: And hopefully Mother Nature is listening right now. Please give us a break on September 12th as well.
0: Maybe a thunderstorm and all that stuff.
2: And no, not that. maybe something like a overcast skies. Maybe a little
0: no
2: bit chilly.
0: Humidity.
2: No humidity. Maybe a little chilly so I can wear one of my many sweatshirts.
0: Okay. All right. So now you're going to go see some JMU Dukes football again.
2: Yeah.
0: Dukes open Saturday against Liberty, high noon at Bridgeforth Stadium. And you can hear it right here on the mothership, WSVA, and as well as on rocktownnow.com. I believe Dave Riggert will begin the broadcast at 11 o'clock following In the Garden. Just think, when September ends, we'll be three-fourths of the year through. But now we're just two-thirds. So we got the first day of September. Let's see here. What is today? We've got, do you know any hotel employees? There's 2 million hotel workers nationwide.
2: None today, that I know of.
0: Today is their day, brother. National Hotel Employee Day. If you go to a hotel, wish them well on their day. National Hotel Day. By the way, you're the one that, you know, you do hold grudges, from what I understand.
2: Yeah.
0: Today is National Forgiveness Day.
2: No.
0: Is it time to bury the hatchet? No, it's not.
2: Again, it depends on the person. It depends on the situation.
0: Bury the hatchet.
2: I'll think
0: good.
2: About it.
0: There you go. Anyway, it is.
2: I'll survive.
0: National Forgiveness Day. Mm. All right. National No Rhyme Nor Reason Day. Celebrating activities and expressions that don't make sense. That's me. That's me every day. No rhyme, no reason.
2: Yeah.
0: That's me. You got a little black dress? Do you wear those?
2: I have two.
0: Okay.
2: Black dresses?
0: Well, you should have worn one today because it's National Little Black Dress Day.
2: You told me to wear lighter colors earlier.
0: Well, that is true.
2: So it's not the right day. Also, I'm like, I don't know if this is the right attire for the office.
0: 90 degree day. Let's wear a little black dress. There you go. So those are just some of the great things on this. Oh, Pink Cadillac Day.
2: Okay. So
0: happy Pink Cadillac Day. Good birthdays for singers.
2: Mm.
0: Conway Twitty, born on this date in 1933, died 60 years later. I remember that first Saturday in June when I was on the road when I heard that he passed.
2: Mm.
0: Also, happy birthday, Barry Gibb. He's still kicking. He's 80 today. By the way, I believe he is the last of the Gibb brothers. I think he's the lone remaining Gibb brother.
2: Mm.
0: I believe Robin is gone, Maurice gone, Andy's been gone like 40 years. So happy birthday to Barry, who is 80 today. And happy birthday to Gloria Estefan. She celebrates today. One time lead singer for Miami Sound Machine. They played those. That was in the 80s. That was in a lot of dance clubs in the 80s, the Miami Sound Machine.
2: Mm.
0: So there you go. Those are just some of the birthdays on this September 1st, 2026. Man, this year is going by quick, so make it count, will you?
2: Yeah.
0: You got a meeting tonight, don't you?
2: I do, Harrisonburg School Board.
0: All right, so we now know you will make this a productive day.
2: Yeah.
0: All right. Everybody make it a productive day, will you? 416 at WSVA. When we come back, we'll check traffic, weather. Dave's got sports. Speaking of the JMU Dukes, Dave, the voice of the Dukes, will have sports.
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2: Well, let's get an update on that tractor-trailer crash on I-64 eastbound, mile marker 108. That's just east of the Crozet exit in Albemarle County. I believe the left shoulder and left lane are closed and traffic backups over 2.5 miles. I'm going to look at this camera there. Ooh, there's a camera at mile marker 105.7, and it is at a standstill. Yee. So I would say traffic, let me look at this camera, 104.8. Net traffic's moving there. Oh, look at those poor saps. They're riding along freely until about another mile when it comes to a screeching halt as I look at that camera at 105.7. So I would say 2.5, maybe 3 mile delay there on I-64 east as you approach Crozet. Expect delays. If you're going over there and you haven't reached the top of Afton Mountain yet, I would get off at the top of Afton Mountain right there and take 250 down the hill. But if you're seeing it and we're not saying it, call the WSVA traffic tip line 540-214-2500. Give us a call and let us know.
3: WSVA's local AccuWeather for Harrisonburg and the Shenandoah Valley. Partly cloudy, warm and humid tonight. The low just down to 68. Partly sunny, hot and humid on Wednesday. The high up to 93. Still hot Thursday, partly sunny with an afternoon thunderstorm, the high back to 93. Friday, hot and humid again with clouds and sun and a couple of afternoon thunderstorms that could produce some hail and damaging winds, the high of 91 on Friday. I'm AccuWeather meteorologist Jason Caterina on WSVA.
2: 89 degrees. Factor in the 58% relative humidity. The heat index makes it feel like 97. Barometric pressure steady at 30.03. Winds out of the south, 1 to 2 miles an hour under partly cloudy skies. 423 at WSVA. Time for sports. Here's Dave Riggert.
4: Let's take a look at sports. I am Dave Riggert, and the James Madison football team is back on the practice field this morning as they prepare for their opener against Liberty on Saturday. Assistant head coach and Nichols coach Dave Plungus knows it'll be a challenge against Liberty here in the season opener.
5: Just a well-coached team, and as you guys know, in the first week of the season, multiple transfers in. You get a hunch of, you know, who they are. Obviously, their systems, you know, are not changing, at least, I know, offensively. But, you know, you get some personnel from what they had last year coming back, but a lot of new faces. So you really dive into the transfer film of where they were before, see how they play, former relationships, all that stuff. But, yeah, I mean, their identity, they're a well-coached team. They're going to run the ball on offense. They have their option phases to it, but just going to be a really good challenge for us.
4: Jamie Chadwell is the head coach at Liberty, and he spoke with the media in Lynchburg today.
6: I think the guys are in a good place mentally. We still got some health challenges. We hopefully get some guys back complete for the game. We'll find out later in the week if that happens or not. But like where we're at, hopefully we'll have an announcement, you know, on our quarterback by Thursday or Friday. We want to make sure as coaches that you know, you're given the best opportunities for the young players that are competing for it, the best opportunity to put their best foot forward. And then also you want to see how they handle certain situations and put them under as much pressure.
4: JMU and Liberty will kick off at noon on Saturday inside Bridgeforce Stadium. Our pregame begins at 11 o'clock right here on WSBA and online at rocktownnow.com. There are several Bridgewater and EMU fall sports teams that are beginning their seasons today. Over at BC, the women's soccer team is playing right now at Mary Baldwin, while the men's soccer team is in Bridgewater. They're playing host to Mary Baldwin. The field hockey team plays at Mary Washington at 6 o'clock this evening, while the cross country teams will host the Eagle Cross Country Challenge in Bridgewater at 6:15, and the Eagles volleyball team's on the road tonight at 7 o'clock. They play at Mary Baldwin. And over at EMU, these teams are opening up today. The men's soccer team is playing at Mary Washington right now. The women's soccer team's at home tonight against Greensboro College at 6 o'clock, and the Royals cross country teams are also in Bridgewater for that Eagles Cross Country Challenge at 6:15. In high school volleyball, a busy night around the area. Here's a schedule of games. Broadway plays host to Central. Rocktown entertains Eastern Mennonite. Spotswood goes to Western Albemarle. Harrisonburg's on the road. They play at Page County. East Rock's at home against Luray. Stewartstown plays at Wilson Memorial. Waynesboro goes to Fort Defiance. Riverhead travels to Allegheny. And Buffalo Gap's at home this evening as they take on Rockbridge County. And in Major League Baseball tonight, the Nationals begin a three-game series at home against the Atlanta Braves. Washington is 66-74, while the Braves come in 82-56. Jake Irvin is on the mound tonight for Washington. He's 2-8 with a 5.62 earned run average, while A.J. Smith-Shawver gets the ball tonight for the Braves. He does not have a decision. He's got a 5.9 3 ERA. That first pitch is set for 6:45 from Nationals Park this evening. And the Orioles are on the road for Game 2 of their series in Colorado against the Rockies. Baltimore is now just a half game back of the final wildcard spot in the AL at 69-69, while Colorado is just 52-86. Kyle Bradish gets the ball tonight for the O's. He's 7-12 with a 4.03 ERA. And Gabriel Hughes will start tonight for Colorado. He's 0-6 with a 6.61 earned run average. That first pitch is set for 8:40 from Coors Field in Denver. That's a look at sports. I'm Dave Riggert. We have James Madison football on WSVA Saturday as the Dukes kick off their 2026 season at home against the Liberty Flames in the Battle of the Blue Ridge. JMU football is brought to you by Bob Waite Auto World, Charlie Obaugh RV and Outdoors, Glass Innovations, and Landis Heating and Air Conditioning. JMU plays host to Liberty on Saturday as our pregame begins at 11 o'clock and the kickoff is set for noon. Catch all the action on your...
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15: 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We're a moment away from an ABC News update. 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
16: The Stanton man who was arrested over the weekend following a stabbing incident that left one person dead is scheduled to make his first court appearance Wednesday afternoon. And the kids' castle at Purcell Park in Harrisonburg is now open. I'll have details on these and other stories following ABC News at the bottom of the hour on WSVA.
17: ABC News, I'm Michelle Franzen. Escalations in the Middle East with the U.S. launching fresh military strikes on Iranian targets near the Strait of Hormuz. Iran says it's already retaliating for those strikes. More from ABC's Louis Martinez.
18: Kind of a sustained operation to indicate purpose. Proportionality is something that we talk about with regards to how the U.S. military and other militaries respond in response to provocative actions. And in this case, what you're seeing is the United States seeming to be carrying out a larger scale operation other than just a limited in and out.
17: Jurors in the Lindsey Clancy trial in Massachusetts have been sent home for the day. They'll return for deliberations tomorrow. Earlier, the jury told the judge they could not reach a unanimous decision. Clancy is charged in the murder of her three children and says she suffered from postpartum psychosis. In Louisiana, Tropical Storm Edouard made landfall near the Johnson Bayou and now expected to move inland into Texas, packed with heavy rain. This is ABC News.
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2: Let's get an update here on that accident on Interstate 64 eastbound, mile marker 108, just east of the Crozet exit in Albemarle County. Tractor-trailer crash has caused about a 2.5, maybe 3-mile backup as I look at at that camera that's at 105.7. I mean, it is crawling along. So, you're looking at about 2.5, 3-mile backup. So delays on I-64 east as you approach the Crozet exit. So keep that in mind if your travels take you over the mountain toward Charlottesville. The valley looks pretty good. The only thing you might run into is a disabled vehicle or two on the side of the road, but nothing out there that should slow you down. If you're seeing it and we're not saying it, call the WSVA traffic tip line. It's 540-214-2500. Give us a call and let us know.
3: WSVA's local AccuWeather for Harrisonburg and the Shenandoah Valley. Partly cloudy, warm and humid tonight. The low just down to 68. Partly sunny, hot and humid on Wednesday. The high up to 93. Still hot Thursday, partly sunny with an afternoon thunderstorm, the high back to 93. Friday, hot and humid again with clouds and sun and a couple of afternoon thunderstorms that could produce some hail and damaging winds, the high of 91 on Friday. I'm AccuWeather meteorologist Jason Caterina on WSVA.
2: 89 degrees. Factor in the 58% relative humidity and the real feel temperature makes it feel like 97. Barometric pressure is steady at 30.03 and a little wind out of the west at 2 to 4 miles an hour. It is 4:33 at News Talk 92.1 and 550 WSVA. Welcome to the second half of Late Afternoons. Let's go to the WSVA newsroom, and Carolyn Unger standing by with local, state, and area news.
16: For News Talk 92.1 and 550 WSVA, I'm Carolyn Unger. The Stanton man who was arrested over the weekend following a stabbing incident that left one person dead is scheduled to make his first court appearance Wednesday afternoon. According to online records, Freddie Chigo Mill has a 1 o'clock hearing scheduled in Stanton General District Court. The 32-year-old Chigo Mill faces two charges, including second-degree murder, for an incident that happened around 4 o'clock Sunday morning in the 300 block of Orchard Avenue. When officers arrived, they found two women who were reportedly stabbed. One was pronounced dead at the scene while the other was taken to the hospital. Chico Mill is being held without bond at Middle River Regional Jail. The kids' castle at Purcell Park in Harrisonburg is now open. Officials held a ribbon-cutting ceremony this morning at the park located on Monument Avenue. Harrisonburg Mayor Deanna Reed says when she arrived at the park this morning, the sight just blew her mind.
19: And it's going to blow y'all's too. It just opens up into something incredible. This is going to be a destination place for our kids.
16: The new playground features a catapult, multiple slides, rope crossings, and many more safe yet challenging obstacles. A group of Democratic lawmakers wants to hold a special session of the General Assembly to discuss Dominion Energy's proposed merger with NextEra Energy. The lawmakers sent a letter to Governor Abigail Spanberger yesterday, urging her to convene a special session later this month. The letter says the merger deserves additional time for review and consideration by the State Corporation Commission. Several Democratic leaders signed the letter, including Senate Majority Leader Scott Surabell, Senate President Pro Tem Louise Lucas, and House Speaker Don Scott. September is Sexual Health Awareness Month, and the Central Shenandoah Health District has multiple services that are available to help residents. Communication Specialist Rachel Dumine said on late afternoons that sexual health is a big component when it comes to mental health as well.
20: Everything is tied together, as we know, so this is something else people should make sure that they are putting on their list to take care of as far as checkups or annual appointments go.
16: She adds that the health department always offers a variety of tests for sexually transmitted infections, and she invites residents to call and schedule an appointment. In 2024, five of the top 10 infectious diseases in the Commonwealth were STIs. The town of Grottoes reminds folks not to dump garbage, tires, and other items in the brush site. Only brush and yard debris are allowed in the brush site. According to officials, Public Works and Town Management agreed to provide residents with unlimited access to the brush site as a convenience to the community. Town Management stated that it creates unnecessary work for their Public Works crew, who already work hard every day to keep Grottoes running and looking its best. If the misuse continues, the chain will go back up and access will return to only two designated days per month. 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
15: Thank you very much, Carolyn. 437 at WSVA. When we come back, we'll hear from Gupta.
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10: 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This is Mark Martin from Prophecies of Hope. 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We will discover this end-time message from Genesis to Revelation. 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
2: 442 at WSBA, 89 degrees, time for A Better Life. 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
4: Imagine a best friend who is always available, never judges you, and never asks for anything in return. Sounds pretty good, right? Well, that's essentially the promise of AI companions, and some people think they could help solve the loneliness epidemic. But many experts think these non-human companions could actually make things worse. And here's why. Real connection does require real vulnerability. The risk that the other person might disagree with you or see you differently. AI often removes that risk entirely. As one MIT professor put it, AI offers connection without vulnerability, which can feel good in the moment, no doubt, but it doesn't really nourish you. AI has plenty of good uses, but it is no substitute for a deep, enduring, complicated friendship. So text your friend, call your mom, make some plans this weekend. I'm Dr. Sanjay Gupta, helping you live a better life.
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2: Well, let's see how that accident's going on 64 eastbound, mile marker 108. Tractor trailer crash has the left.
5: The low just down to 68. Partly sunny, hot and humid on Wednesday, the high up to 93. Still hot Thursday, partly sunny with an afternoon thunderstorm, the high back to 93. Friday, hot and humid again with clouds and sun and a couple of afternoon thunderstorms that could produce some hail and damaging winds, the high of 91 on Friday. I'm AccuWeather meteorologist Jason Caterina on WSVA.
2: 89 degrees, factor in the 59% relative humidity, and the heat index makes it feel like 97. Barometric pressure steady 30.04. A gentle breeze out of the west at 2 to 3 miles an hour under cloudy skies. 444 at WSVA. We're pleased to be joined by Rachel Dumine, communications specialist with the Central Shenandoah Health District, in for her monthly visit. As always, good to see you. How are you?
6: I'm doing great. I'm always happy to be here. So one more month in the books.
2: And there you go.
6: And the year's coming to an end, too. So
2: I got to ask you about the golf game. How is it?
6: Oh, golf is going good. For those of you who don't know, I've recently pursued golf as a hobby, so that's why Mario is asking me about that.
2: I love it, 'cause it's one of my favorite hobbies, That's for sure. Can be frustrating, but can be a lot of fun, too.
6: Yeah, good way to stay active.
2: Very good. Talking about
6: health, you know.
2: And enjoy the outdoors, although at, you know, 100-degree heat indexes, I don't know how much you can enjoy
6: that. Yeah, it's a little
2: hot
6: out there right now.
2: So be careful. But you're here today to talk about September being Sexual Health Awareness Month. Is that right?
6: Yes, that's correct.
2: All right. So what is the Central Shenandoah Health District doing to, I guess, commemorate Sexual Health Awareness Month?
6: Yeah, that's a great question. So the Virginia Department of Health has multiple services that are always available to promote and take care of residents' sexual health, which is a big component of physical, mental, and emotional health. Everything is tied together, as we know. So this is something else people should make sure that they are putting on their list to take care of as far as checkups or annual appointments go. So the Virginia Department of Health always offers appointment STI testing, so sexually transmitted infections. And we have a variety of tests that we do there. And you can schedule those by giving us a call. And we'd be more than happy to see people at any given time. However, during the month of September, we are actually offering some free STI testing on September 9th down in Lexington. And so that's really exciting. That's in our new mobile unit. So that is something that is mobile, on the go. And we hope to have more opportunities to offer free STI testing in the future as well.
2: And if they want more information on that mobile unit, where it will be in the future and things like that, what can they do?
6: Yeah, visit us at vdh.virginia.gov/central-shenandoah/events. And that will get you to the calendar of our events, which includes all of the services our mobile unit is currently offering, which are free. So that is great, and that is exciting.
2: Very good. Now, as far as it's free to the public, but do you get grants for?

0: That is that, how does that money come from so that people can enjoy that?
1: Yeah, it's supported by different funding streams. So that way, when we're out in the community, we don't have to charge and we don't take people's insurance for it either. So it's a really great opportunity for the community for us to provide free health care in the areas that need it most.
0: Very good. Rachel Dumeen with the Central Shenandoah Health District talking about Sexual Health Awareness Month. Interestingly, a couple of years ago, I guess the last time they had these statistics, five of the top 10 infectious diseases in Virginia were STIs.
1: Yes, that's correct, which that surprised me to learn as well. But it just goes to show like how important it is to prevent the spread of STIs. And you can do that by practicing safe sex, so using condoms, or by getting tested on a regular basis, or by having open and honest conversations with your sexual partners to make sure that they are also getting tested.
0: Wow. I see this chlamydia infection over almost 75,000.
1: Yep, just in the year of 2024, but that's across the whole state. So it is a lot when you really think about it. But chlamydia and gonorrhea are the two most common STIs. But chlamydia and gonorrhea were the top two infectious diseases in the state in 2024. So those are the top two of all infectious diseases, not just STIs.
0: And gonorrhea, over 27,000 cases mm-hmm. as well. So folks need to, you know, heed the advice of, you know, practicing safe sex and things like that.
1: Yes, I think it is a sobering reminder of what is out there for everybody. You know, we know these things. We are told that there are sexually transmitted infections, but maybe some people think, oh, I won't get exposed to that. It's not in my area, but you really never know. And, you know, those numbers are pretty large, as we were talking about. So it's important for people to be conscious, be aware. And something especially about chlamydia and gonorrhea is that they don't always show symptoms. So people could be asymptomatic and be carrying it and spreading it to their partners and not even know. So that's why it's really important to get STI tested on a regular basis. And generally, it's recommended to get STI tested every 3 months. However, if you're participating in higher risk activities or have multiple new partners, it could be even more frequent than that would be beneficial for you.
0: Famous last words, that'll never happen to me.
1: Yes. Unfortunately, we do know those as famous last words, but yeah, this is a good reminder of what is out there and why it's important to practice safe sex.
0: And so obviously this message needs to be out in the schools. And so do you go out in schools, or what does the Central Shenandoah Health District do? Do they go out in schools, have booths, things like that, send reminders?
1: When you say schools, you mean like colleges and universities?
0: And high schools and middle schools.
1: So it really depends on what we're working with that year. Schools usually take care of their own sexual health education, but we are more than happy to offer services to the community at large, and that includes college and university students who have recently come back into the area as well. I mean, we have a lot of colleges. We've got JMU, EMU, Bridgewater, Washington and Lee, VMI, Mary Baldwin. We have quite a lot. So there's a lot to be learned out there about safe sex. I mean, especially, you know, sometimes people think they're young and invincible, and a lot of young people are actually most at risk for chlamydia and gonorrhea.
0: So let's say someone is detected with one of these, mm-hmm. then what should they do? What would you tell somebody that has this?
1: So if someone were to get an STI panel and test positive for an STI, they would usually be offered treatment at the place that tested them or be connected with a provider who is capable of treating whatever infection they might have obtained. And something that, you know, a lot of people might think of STIs as STDs. That's what they used to be called back in the day. So we've changed that language from sexually transmitted disease to sexually transmitted infection, just because once, you know, a lot of STIs are curable. So we don't want people to think it has a stigma of being dirty or anything like that. But something to note is while every STI is not curable, they are all treatable. So they can all be treated. Symptoms and risks can be mitigated with proper health care. And that's, again, something that's important for people to have regular conversations with their doctor about.
0: That's interesting you mentioned that, because I was going to ask, what was the difference between an STI and an STD? So basically, it's just a name change mm-hmm. that happened, I guess, recently?
1: Within the last couple of years, I believe. Okay. I believe they felt it more accurately reflected the description of a sexually transmitted infection.
0: All right. And so best advice, though, is, you know, preventive than it is to, we want to be proactive and not reactive.
1: Yes. I mean, when and if at all possible. And that can be done by, again, having safe

0: or having conversations with your partner about safe sex and practicing safe sex using a condom, which the health department, all of our locations offer free condoms to anybody who stops in. We have them available. You can stop by any time and grab some. And condoms drastically reduce the risk of transmitting or contracting an STI. So that's something people should definitely keep in mind.
1: Very good. Anything else you want to add or want the folks to know, or anything I should have asked?
0: Something else to note is that all adults, at least once in their adult lifetime, should make sure that they are tested for HIV and hepatitis C. And those can only be tested through a blood test. And sometimes your general practitioner will offer those at like an annual checkup. And then once you have that one test as an adult, that's generally good enough. However, if you are practicing high risk behaviors, then they might encourage more frequent testing. But that is something I learned recently. So maybe not every adult knows like, oh, I should get myself tested for HIV and hepatitis C, so that those can be properly treated as well. Because those can have lasting impacts if they are not properly treated.
1: Very good. It is Sexual Health Awareness Month for September. Rachel Dumeen with the Central Shenandoah Health District. And again, if they want more information on anything, what can they do?
0: They can visit us at vdh.virginiaspelledout.gov/central-shenandoah. And if you want to see events, you can add events to the end of that as well. But our website will have a lot of information.
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1: 455 at WSVA, 88 degrees. Let's see what happened on Wall Street today. Here's your Money Now.
10: 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It's entering into a merger with Starman Optical, which is a private photonics company. The goal is to expand into the AI data center and defense marketplace. Shares of GoPro are up more than 30% in the after-hours trade. Shares of computer giant Dell are up as well in after-hours. It posted a beat last quarter and a forecast for the current quarter and full fiscal year that's ahead of projections. Revenue was just shy of $47 billion, but that's up 58% year-over-year. year. The Infrastructure Solutions Group, which targets the data center hardware area, saw revenue up 89%. Revenue from its AI-optimized servers posted a beat as well. Wall Street

0: lower across the board today as the conflict with Iran and higher bond yields and oil prices led the markets lower. Dow was off 419 points at 52,767. NASDAQ lost 271 points. S&P 500 fell 54. That's your money now.
1: Man, I love this place. I've been surfing here since I was a kid. Now, seeing my grandson out on the water, it means everything to me. Watching him and taking in the blue waves, the sea breeze, the blurry horizon.
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6: 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I'm Michael Emerson. He grew up wanting to be a teacher, but his mother wanted him to be a lawyer, so he ended up becoming a doctor, and tens of millions of people throughout the world are very glad that he did. Dr. Jonas Salk began a career in bacteriological research, focusing on one of the most dreaded diseases of the ages, polio. In 1955, after 7 years of research, he successfully developed a vaccine that eradicated the polio virus. It's estimated his vaccine was worth billions, but Dr. Salk never patented his cure because he wanted to make it a affordable for everyone in every country around the world. 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
7: From ABC News, I'm Michelle Franzen. The U.S. military carrying out a new round of strikes today against Iranian targets near the Strait of Hormuz. ABC's Tom Sufi Burridge has the latest.
8: CENTCOM, the U.S. military in the Middle East, is now confirming that it has been carrying out strikes against the Islamic Revolutionary Guard Corps, the Iranian military, if you like, because they say the Iranian Guard Corps, the Iranian military, has been attacking commercial shipping in the Strait of Hormuz.
7: In Massachusetts, jurors ended deliberations for the day in the Lindsey Clancy trial after telling the judge they cannot reach a unanimous verdict. Clancy is charged in the murder of her 3 children and says she suffered from postpartum psychosis. ABC News legal consultant Brian Buckmeyer says the judge told jurors to return tomorrow.
9: I imagine they believe they got to get another day or more than just a few hours to decide this. And what this is anyone's guess, whether it's a guilty conviction, it's not guilty by reason of lack of criminal responsibility.

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3: In Pennsylvania, police officer Sean Farrell is facing criminal charges for last week's fatal shooting of college student Glenn Fisher. The 22-year-old was killed, police say, after he knocked at the wrong door after a night out with friends. Authorities say the residents of the house called police. When officers arrived, Fisher was fatally shot. Montgomery County District Attorney Kevin Steele.
4: At the time of these two fatal shots were fired, Mr. Fisher had his hands up. He had no weapon. He did not charge the officer or act aggressively in any way.
3: Steele says he is obligated under the law to charge Farrell with voluntary manslaughter. It is the first day for Apple's new CEO taking the helm with a hello in an X post.
5: John Ternus takes over as head of Apple with some big shoes to fill. His predecessor, Tim Cook, grew the tech company from a $350 million smartphone and computer manufacturer to a multi-trillion dollar purveyor of everything from streaming services to payments platforms to VR headsets. Before stepping into the CEO role, Ternus was Apple's head of hardware. And one of the first things on his docket will be familiar. New iPhones are usually launched in the fall. Mike Dubosky, ABC News.
3: The Smithsonian Institution approved housing of the National Museum of American Latino in one of its own buildings. That, according to a letter sent by the Smithsonian secretary to employees obtained by ABC News. Michelle Franzen, ABC News.
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8: Well, if you're just getting off in the 5 o'clock hour, you'll be happy to know that roads, for the most part, are pretty good up and down the valley. However, if your travels take you over to the Charlottesville area, you'll get a little bit of a slowdown on 64 eastbound, just east of the Crozet exit. A vehicle crash has the east right shoulder closed. Let's take a look at the VDOT camera at the Crozet exit. Yep, it is still slow going. So delays on 60. It's been a problem all afternoon. 64 eastbound as you approach Crozet. It is just crawling along. If you're seeing it, and we're not saying it, call the WSVA traffic tip line. It's 540-214-2500. Give us a call and let us know.
9: WSVA's local AccuWeather for Harrisonburg and the Shenandoah Valley. Partly cloudy, warm, and humid tonight. The low just down to 68. Partly sunny, hot and humid on Wednesday. The high up to 93. Still hot Thursday, partly sunny with an afternoon thunderstorm. The high back to 93. Friday, hot and humid again with clouds and sun and a couple of afternoon thunderstorms that could produce some hail and damaging winds. A high of 91 on Friday. I'm AccuWeather meteorologist Jason Caterina on WSVA.
8: It is 88 degrees. Factor in the 59% relative humidity. The heat index makes it feel like 94, so it's coming down a little bit. Barometric pressure steady at 30.03. A little wind out of the south at 1 to 2 miles an hour under cloudy skies. 5:07 at WSVA. Welcome to hour number 3 of Late Afternoons. 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
10: 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A Churchville man has been arrested following an alleged incident involving sexual assault in the city of

0: Stanton. On July 29th, Sergeant Christopher Ammons says authorities received a report of the attack that allegedly happened near downtown. As a result of the investigation and allegations, Austin Blaine Widener was taken into custody.
1: Widener was arrested with the assistance of the U.S. Marshals Service Capital Area Regional Fugitive Task Force on August 31, 2026 in Augusta County.
0: The 24-year-old Widener faces multiple charges, including aggravated sexual battery, rape, and use of a firearm in the commission of a felony. He has a hearing scheduled for tomorrow afternoon at 1 in Stanton General District Court. An alleged sexual incident involving a minor has led to the arrest of a man from Waynesboro. On August 3rd, Captain Benjamin Lemon says the Waynesboro Police Department began a criminal investigation after receiving a report of alleged sexual activity in the city between a man and a child under 13 years old. As a result, Carlos Elvira Antunes was located and arrested last Friday with assistance from the Augusta County Sheriff's Office. Lemon's reports that the 18-year-old Antunes was then charged with a felony count of rape of a child and taken before a state magistrate. He is currently being held without bond before an appearance in juvenile and domestic relations court on October 26th. The Community Foundation of Harrisonburg Rockingham is honoring Dolly Parton's legacy by ensuring her Imagination Library program continues for years to come in the Shenandoah Valley. Since 2022, 6,000 young readers have received more than 145,000 books from the local branch of the literacy program, and Lauren Jefferson, Community Foundation Director of Programs and Marketing, said on early mornings that a new fundraising challenge is set to expand the program's outreach even further.
2: We have an anonymous donor who has stepped up with a $150,000 match gift, if that can be met before December 31st. All of that would go to the Imagination Library.
0: Jefferson says about 3,600 kids currently receive a free book every month from the local Imagination Library branch, in addition to the 2,500 children who have already graduated from the program.
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0: Searchers have recovered a body in an Albemarle County reservoir. WSBA's Lyndon Kaiser has the details.
6: The search began Sunday night after a report that someone may have fallen into the water while fishing at South Fork Ravana River Reservoir. Water rescue teams and drones searched the area before pausing the search early yesterday. They returned after sunrise and found the body around 10:30 a.m. Identification of the body is pending review by the state medical examiner's office. For WSVA News, I'm Lyndon Kaiser.
0: Thank you, Lyndon. A new Virginia law is giving school divisions another tool to consider for campus safety. The measure allows Virginia school boards to provide staff with wearable panic alarms that can instantly alert 911 during an emergency. Supporters say the devices can speed up law enforcement response times during lockdowns, medical emergencies, and active threats. However, some school divisions are still evaluating the technology due to the cost and are weighing it against existing safety systems already in place. For News Talk 92.1 and 550 WSVA, I'm Carolyn Onger.
7: 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I'm Mario Ritrosi, Carolyn Unger in the WSVA newsroom. 88 degrees, wind chill. Why do I say wind chill? We ain't got to worry about that for another few months. It's the heat index. Right now, 94, so we've come off. We're in the triple digits earlier in the afternoon. Cloud cover's kind of cooled things off. That is good news. It's still humid. How well do you know your cartoons?
0: Ooh, I guess we'll find out.
7: All right. If I were to ask you the top 10 best cartoons of the 2000s,
0: ooh.
7: You know, I saw this yesterday, so I forgot the jabroni who came up with this list.
0: Mm-hmm.
7: But the 10 best cartoons of the 2000s, and a lot of them were between 2004, 2008, 2009, which would be, I think, right up your alley.
0: It's also hard because I don't know if a lot of shows technically started in the late 90s, you know?
7: Right. Like, well, most of these that I've seen here are all from like 2003 to like 2008 or 2009.
0: Okay.
7: So right up your alley.
0: Mm.
7: All right. If I were to ask you, name the top 10 best cartoons of the 2000s. By the way,
0: mm-hmm.
7: I only have heard of, I think, three of these.
0: Okay.
7: So there you go. If that'll help you, that shouldn't help you. But anyway.
0: I'm going to go Adventure Time.
7: Adventure Time is not one of them.
0: Okay. Courage the Cowardly Dog.
7: That is number 10 on
0: perfect.
7: The list.
0: Perfect,
7: number
0: perfect.
7: 10, it's snuck in. Courage the Cowardly Dog.
0: SpongeBob 10. Is probably not on there.
7: SpongeBob SquarePants should be number 1. Unfortunately, it fell to number 2.
0: Oh.
7: SpongeBob is
0: tops,
7: number 2 on the
0: something
7: list.
0: Something tops.
7: But it would be my number 1 on this
0: list.
7: This
0: might be a little before, but I'm going to take a shot at it.
7: Go ahead.
0: Is Avatar the Last Airbender?
7: Avatar the Last Airbender, believe it or not, is number 1.
0: There it is. I knew it.
7: Number 1.
0: I knew it.
7: According to these people, whatever.
0: I still haven't seen all of it yet.
7: Okay.
0: But I know it's...
7: But did you watch it as a kid?
0: I watched some of it, if it was like on TV.
7: Okay.
0: The thing is, so I wasn't allowed to watch a lot of Nickelodeon, except for SpongeBob.
7: Okay.
0: And Fairly Odd Parents, is that on there?
7: Fairly Odd Parents, believe it or not, is number 6.
0: Okay.
7: They're on Nickelodeon. There you go.
0: Let me do another Nickelodeon.
7: Okay.
0: Danny Phantom.
7: Danny Phantom is number 7.
0: There we go.
7: Let's see.
0: Okay.
7: See, Fairly Odd Parent. Wow, that went in for 16 years from 01 to 17.
0: Yeah. Oh, that ended?
7: Yeah, 2017.
0: Honestly, it should.
7: Danny Phantom was 03 to 07.
0: See, that ended in a good way.
7: Okay.
0: You know.
7: Now you're halfway home.
0: I'm going to put in a personal favorite.
7: Okay.
0: Gravity Falls.
7: That is not on the list.
0: Boo.
7: On them.
0: Boo.
7: On
0: okay.
7: them.
0: In children's cartoons, right? Just cartoons in general?
7: Cartoons in general. You got 1, 2, 6, 7, and 10.
0: Because, I mean, I think animation, like, broad, I want to... Well, I think it started in the 90s,
7: okay.
0: But is Family Guy on there?
7: Family Guy is not on
0: okay,
7: the
0: thank
7: list.
0: Goodness.
7: I think you're right, though.
0: Yeah. Yeah. I mean, same with The Simpsons. I mean, that's been going on since the 90s.
7: Okay.
0: BoJack Horseman?
7: Who?
0: No, I'm assuming that's not on
7: that's
0: there.
7: That's not on the list.
0: So I'm going to assume this is children's.
7: Okay.
0: So is there a Scooby-Doo?
7: No Scooby-Doo.
0: No Scooby-Doo.
7: Scooby-Doo is...
0: Because there's like different series.
7: No, no.
0: Like different Scooby-Doo series.
7: Yeah, but
0: so.
7: Scooby's not considered a 2000s cartoon.
0: Okay. Okay. By any chance, any PBS stuff, if you know, if it is?
7: I don't think so.
0: Okay.
7: I do not think there are any PBSs on there.
0: There should be.
7: let me take a look here. This one's from the Cartoon Network. Did you ever watch the Cartoon Network?
0: Oh, wait. Oh, Foster's Home for Imaginary Children.
7: That would be number
0: friends?
7: 8 on the list.
0: Okay.
7: Foster's
0: that was a good
7: Home.
0: One.
7: Very good. And that one, that ran 2004 to 2009.
0: That was a good one.
7: Okay.
0: That was a really, really good one.
7: Foster's Home for Imaginary Friends. Number 8 on the list.
0: I'm assuming... Adventures of Gumball is not
7: no
0: on there.
7: Gumball.
0: Okay.
7: Like I've only Disney heard there's stuff. You got 4 left and I've only heard this is a combo at number 9.
0: Is Kim Possible on there?
7: Kim Possible
0: there
7: is number 3.
0: There
7: Kim
0: we go.
7: Kim Possible. Never heard. Who the heck is Kim Possible?
0: Oh, an icon, a legend. She's
7: okay.
0: incredible.
7: Oh, that's on the Disney Channel.
0: That's on Disney.
7: Well, no wonder I never watched Disney.
0: It's really good. It's
7: okay.
0: Yeah. I think you would. I think you would like the villain on there,
7: okay.
0: Draken. I think you would like him.
7: Okay, it was a confident high school student who juggles cheerleading, homework, and a role as a globetrotting crime fighter.
0: Yeah.
7: So you like her clumsy best friend Ron?
0: He Yeah.
7: Then there was the tech genius Wade.
0: Wade is
7: the rat Rufus.
0: Rufus.

0: And the colorful villains, like, what was it, Dr. Draken?
1: Dr. Draken. Dr. And Shego. Draken. And Shego was another one.
0: Oh, and yes, Shego, there it is. Oh, what do you think of Shego? 38 episodes from 02 to 07.
1: And a movie as well.
0: Anyway, Kim Possible was 3.
1: Proud Family?
0: That is not one of them.
1: Okay. I think that was also the, like, late 90s, early 2000s.
0: All right, this one went from what? 2004, 5 series... I've never heard of this. This is on the Cartoon Network.
1: Oh, 5?
0: 5 years.
1: Samurai Jack?
0: No.
1: Oh.
0: All right.
1: No. Never mind.
0: What is it?
1: And like it's way older than the 2000s.
0: Okay. Think of the number in between 9 and 11.
1: Oh, 10...
0: What rhymes with 10?
1: Ben 10! Oh, yeah. I watch that every now and then. It just wasn't my thing.
0: Well, it was number 4 on this list. Never heard of Ben 10, American science fiction superhero.
1: It's interesting. It's an interesting one.
0: Oh, okay.
1: Well, yeah.
0: Okay, so now you need 5 and 9. I'm shocked that you haven't gotten 9, because I have heard of 9. It's 2 people.
1: 2 people.
0: Mm-hmm.
1: Oh.
0: Blank and blank.
1: Oh, Rick and Morty?
0: Not quite.
1: Okay.
0: Not those. Not that too.
1: Okay, good. oh no. Bill and Mandy?
0: Not that one. Not them.
1: Oh.
0: I
1: give up.
0: It Who rhymes it? With verb.
1: Phineas and Ferb.
0: Number 9.
1: Oh,
0: Phineas and
1: no.
0: Ferb.
1: How did I get Bill and Mandy before Phineas
0: That's
1: and
0: a
1: Ferb?
0: Good question. All right. And now you're missing one. Let me see if I can give you. All right.
1: I'm assuming not any Looney Tunes are on there either.
0: Not quite. All right. So this is, it's 5 superheroes.
1: Teen Titans.
0: Teen Titans.
1: There you go.
0: Very good. Teen Titans, that was from 03 to 06.
1: All right,
0: there you go. So your top 10 best cartoons of the 2000s, Avatar, Last Airbender, SpongeBob, Kim Possible, Ben 10, Teen Titans, Fairly Odd Parents, Danny Phantom, Foster's Home, Phineas and Ferb, Courage the Cowardly Dog.
1: Can you check how when Courage started and when it ended?
0: All right, let's see. Courage the Cowardly Dog.
1: Because the thing is, with a lot of these shows, like
0: 1999 to 02.
1: Because again, a lot of these shows, it's like, yes, I was technically alive while they were on, but a lot of them were reruns, you know.
0: There
1: Especially
0: you go.
1: Old SpongeBob.
0: Oh, that's a Hanna-Barbera cartoon.
1: Yeah.
0: Hanna-Barbera's come out with some good ones.
1: Have you watched Courage?
0: No.
1: Oh.
0: No Courage.
1: It's kind of insane that it's for kids, because there's some stuff on there that is scary.
0: Okay.
1: Scary stuff.
0: All right. Anyway, I'll take your word for it.
1: Yeah.
0: So there you go. From 99 to 02 was Courage the Cowardly Dog. So there you go on your cartoons. Very good. You didn't do too bad. Not too bad at all.
1: Some of them I'm surprised were on there because I didn't think anyone would think of them. Like Foster's Home for Imaginary
0: And Ben
1: Friends.
0: 10. What do you think of Ben 10?
1: And also Kim Possible. I'm also surprised Kim Possible is at 3. I mean, that's personally for me.
0: Okay.
1: But... I'm surprised someone else did that. So.
0: All right. So there are your top 10 best cartoons. Not bad.
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0: 524 at WSVA. It is 89 degrees. Time to check traffic and weather. 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And remember, when you need lumber, see Munger.
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0: Well, let's see here. Again, up and down the valley, no problems. Over the mountain, no, you got issues. Interstate 64 eastbound, mile marker 108, tractor trailer crash has the east left shoulder, left lane. Ooh, now the right lane is closed as well. And that has increased the backups to about 2.5 to 3 miles as I look at the camera there. Oh, it's just crawling along. Man, it has been an issue all afternoon for you folks that want to go to Charlottesville. Also, there's another crash on 64 East just before that at mile marker 107. That's right at the Crozet exit. Let's take a look at that one. Ooh, and traffic has stopped there as well. So big delays on 64 eastbound as you approach Crozet. If you see it and we're not saying it, call the WSVA traffic tip line 540-214-2500. Give us a call and let us know.
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11: WSVA's local AccuWeather for Harrisonburg and the Shenandoah Valley. Partly cloudy, warm, and humid tonight. The low just down to 68. Partly sunny, hot and humid on Wednesday, the high up to 93. Still hot Thursday, partly sunny with an afternoon thunderstorm, the high back to 93. Friday, hot and humid again with clouds and sun and a couple of afternoon thunderstorms that could produce some hail and damaging winds, the high of 91 on Friday. I'm AccuWeather meteorologist Jason Caterina on WSVA.
0: Back up to 90 degrees. The sun is out, so the temperature goes up. It's 90 degrees. Factor in the relative humidity at 57%, and the heat index makes it feel like 98. It is warm still. Barometric pressure steady at 30.03. Winds out of the east at 1 to 2 miles an hour under mostly sunny skies. This block of traffic and weather brought to you by R.S. Munger & Sons. Visit the Marvin Window & Door Showroom inside the depot on West Bruce Street in Harrisonburg. And remember, when you need lumber, see Munger. Time for sports. Here's Dave Riggert.
12: Let's take a look at sports. I am Dave Riggert, and the James Madison football team is back on the practice field this morning as they prepare for their opener against Liberty on Saturday. Assistant head coach and Nicholls coach Dave Plungus knows it'll be a challenge against Liberty here in the season opener.
13: Just a well-coached team, and as you guys know, in the first week of the season, multiple transfers in. You get a hunch of, you know, who they are. Obviously, their systems, you know, are not changing, at least, I know, offensively. But, you know, you get some personnel from what they had last year coming back, but a lot of new faces. So you really dive into the transfer film of where they were before, see how they play, former relationships, all that stuff. But, yeah, I mean, their identity, they're a well-coached team. They're going to run the ball on offense. They have their option phases to it, but just going to be a really good challenge for us.
12: Jamie Chadwell is the head coach at Liberty, and he spoke with the media in Lynchburg today.
14: I think the guys are in a good place mentally. We still got some health challenges. We hopefully get some guys back completely for the game. We'll find out later in the week if that happens or not. But like where we're at, hopefully we'll have an announcement, you know, on our quarterback by Thursday or Friday. We want to make sure as coaches that you know, you're given the best opportunities for the young players that are competing for it, the best opportunity to put their best foot forward. And then also you want to see how they handle certain situations and put them under as much pressure.
12: JMU and Liberty will kick off at noon on Saturday inside Bridgeport Stadium. Our pregame begins at 11 o'clock right here on WSBA and online at rocktownnow.com. There are several Bridgewater and EMU fall sports teams that are beginning their seasons today over at BC. The women's soccer team is playing right now at Mary Baldwin, while the men's soccer team is in Bridgewater. They're playing host to Mary Baldwin. The field hockey team plays at Mary Washington at 6 o'clock this evening, while the cross country teams will host the Eagle Cross Country Challenge in Bridgewater at 6:15, and the Eagles volleyball team's on the road tonight at 7 o'clock. They play at Mary Baldwin. And over at EMU, these teams are opening up today. The men's soccer team is playing at Mary Washington right now. The women's soccer team's at home tonight against Greensboro College at 6 o'clock, and the Royals cross country teams are also in Bridgewater for that Eagles Cross Country Challenge at 6:15. In high school volleyball, a busy night around the area. Here's the schedule of games. Broadway plays host to Central. Rocktown entertains Eastern Mennonite. Spotswood goes to Western Albemarle. Harrisonburg's on the road. They play at Page County. East Rock's at home against Luray. Stewartstown plays at Wilson Memorial. Waynesboro goes to Fort Defiance. Riverhead travels to Allegheny. And Buffalo Gap's at home this evening as they take on Rockbridge County. And in Major League Baseball tonight, the Nationals begin a three-game series at home against the Atlanta Braves. Washington is 66-74, while the Braves come in 82-56. Jake Irvin is on the mound tonight for Washington. He's 2-8 with a 5.62 earned run average, while A.J. Smith-Shawver gets the ball tonight for the Braves. He does not have a decision. He's got a 5.93 ERA. That first pitch is set for 6:45 from Nationals Park this evening. And the Orioles are on the road for game two of their series in Colorado against the Rockies. Baltimore is now just a half game back of the final wild card spot in the AL at 69-69, while Colorado is just 52-86. Kyle Bradish gets the ball tonight for the O's. He's 7-12 with a 4.03 ERA. And Gabriel Hughes will start tonight for Colorado. He's 0-6 with a 6.61 earned run average. That first pitch is set for 8:40 from Coors Field in Denver. That's a look at sports. I'm Dave Riggert.
0: Thank you very much, Dave. 5:30 at WSVA. It is 90 degrees, going down to a low of 68. More heat and humidity tomorrow. In fact, it's going to be that way the rest of the week, so do be careful. 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
15: ABC News, I'm Michelle Franzen. The U.S. military targeted Iranian sites today near the Strait of Hormuz, its first campaign since July. President Trump says in response for Iran's attempt to add sea mines to the strait. Here's ABC's Karen Travers.
16: It was a pretty quiet August in terms of strikes against Iranian military targets. The U.S. was focused on an economic pressure campaign by going after countries that do business with Iran to try to put the squeeze on Iran to get them back to the negotiating table, to get them to give in to the president.
15: Jurors in the Lindsey Clancy trial in Massachusetts have gone home for the day, the judge ordering them back tomorrow to resume deliberations, even though the jury says they can't reach a unanimous verdict. Clancy is charged in the murders of her three children. Her attorneys argue she suffered from postpartum psychosis and did not have criminal intent. Tropical storm Edouard made landfall along the Louisiana-Texas border today, moving inland with heavy rainfall and flooding the risk. This is ABC News.
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0: Well, if you're driving in and around Harrisonburg, you may want to avoid the 200 block of Vine Street in the Harris Gardens apartment complex. Harrisonburg Police currently responding to a report of shots fired. So if you're driving, avoid Vine Street, especially around the 200 block at the Harris Gardens apartment complex. Also, still got a problem on Interstate 64 eastbound. Mile marker 108 just east of the Crozet exit. Tractor trailer crash with the east left shoulder. Left lane, right lane all closed. Traffic backups about 3 miles. If you're seeing it, and we're not saying it, call the WSVA traffic tip line. It is 540-214-2500. Give us a call and let us know.
11: WSVA's local AccuWeather for Harrisonburg and the Shenandoah Valley. Partly cloudy, warm, and humid tonight. The low just down to 68. Partly sunny, hot and humid on Wednesday. The high up to 93. Still hot Thursday, partly sunny with an afternoon thunderstorm. The high back to 93. Friday, hot and humid again with clouds and sun and a couple of afternoon thunderstorms that could produce some hail and damaging winds. The high of 91 on Friday. I'm AccuWeather meteorologist Jason Caterina on WSVA.
0: Ooh, temperature going back up again, 91 degrees. Factor in the 53% relative humidity. The heat index now back up to 97. It will be a warm one tonight at the Shenandoah County Fair. I believe it's kids' night, so all the kiddies will be out there. Make sure they are taken care of. Barometric pressure steady at 30.03. Winds have shifted out of the north now at 2 to 3 miles an hour under partly sunny skies. 5:33 at WSVA, and down the stretch we go on late afternoons. 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
1: For News Talk 92.1 and 550 WSVA, I'm Carolyn Unger. The Stanton man who was arrested over the weekend following a stabbing incident that left one person dead is scheduled to make his first court appearance Wednesday afternoon. According to online records, Freddie Chigo Mill has a 1 o'clock hearing scheduled in Stanton General District Court. The 32-year-old Chigo Mill faces two charges, including second-degree murder for an incident that happened around 4 o'clock Sunday morning in the 300 block of Orchard Avenue. When officers arrived, they found two women who were reportedly stabbed. One was pronounced dead at the scene while the other was taken to the hospital. Chigo Mill is being held without bond at Middle River Regional Jail. The Kids Castle at Purcell Park in Harrisonburg is now open. Officials held a ribbon-cutting ceremony this morning at the park located on Monument Avenue. Harrisonburg Mayor Deanna Reed says when she arrived at the park this morning, the sight just blew her mind.
17: And it's going to blow y'all's too. It just opens up into something incredible. This is going to be a destination place for our kids.
1: The new playground features a catapult, multiple slides, rope crossings, and many more safe yet challenging obstacles. A group of Democratic lawmakers wants to hold a special session of the General Assembly to discuss Dominion Energy's proposed merger with NextEra Energy. The lawmakers sent a letter to Governor Abigail Spanberger yesterday, urging her to convene a special session later this month. The letter says the merger deserves additional time for review and consideration by the State Corporation Commission. Several Democratic leaders signed the letter, including Senate Majority Leader Scott Surville, Senate President Pro Tem Louise Lucas, and House Speaker Don Scott. September is Sexual Health Awareness Month, and the Central Shenandoah Health District has multiple services that are available to help residents. Communication Specialist Rachel Dumeen said on late afternoons that sexual health is a big component when it comes to mental health as well.
18: Everything is tied together, as we know, so this is something else people should make sure that they are putting on their list to take care of as far as checkups or annual appointments go.
1: She adds that the health department always offers a variety of tests for sexually transmitted infections, and she invites residents to call and schedule an appointment. In 2024, 5 of the top 10 infectious diseases in the Commonwealth were STIs. The town of Grottoes reminds folks not to dump garbage, tires, and other items in the brush site. Only brush and yard debris are allowed in the brush site. According to officials, Public Works and Town Management agreed to provide residents with unlimited access to the brush site as a convenience to the community. Town Management stated that it creates unnecessary work for their Public Works crew, who already work hard every day to keep Grottoes running and looking its best. If the misuse continues, the chain will go back up and access will return to only 2 designated days per month. For WSVA News, I'm Carolyn Unger.
0: 5:36 at WSVA. Enjoy the meeting tonight. And a reminder that if you're driving in and around Harrisonburg, you may want to avoid portions of Vine Street, especially the 200 block of Vine Street, as Harrisonburg police currently responding to a report of shots fired. And again, that's at the Harris Gardens apartment complex. We'll keep you up to date both on WSVA as well as on rocktownnow.com. It is 5:37 at WSVA. We didn't get to it before the news. We get to it now. Here's the entertainment report.
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15: Miley is dropping the Cyrus from her name and dropping a new album. The singer has announced her 10th studio album, Bass Persuades, will be coming out September 18th. She'll also be playing two dates at the Hollywood Bowl in Los Angeles in October. Tickets go on sale September 8th.
19: Dancing the Jive with his partner Whitney Carson. It's Robert Irwin.
15: The judges and hosts of Dancing with the Stars appeared on Good Morning America Tuesday to tease the show's 35th season, premiering September 15th on ABC. According to Judge Derek Hough,
20: you can expect what you know and love about Dancing with the Stars, but also an energized show.
15: The full cast will be announced Wednesday on GMA. A three-part docuseries on the late Friends star Matthew Perry is coming to Netflix. The one about Matthew Perry premieres October 27th. Michelle Franz.
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30: Your next iPhone folds in half, and Apple's about to prove it. Apple just sent invites for September 9th. That's only 8 days away. And the worst-kept secret in tech says the start is Apple's first folding iPhone. 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I'm Kim Commando for CoverOn, previously NordProtect. 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The first surprise, Tim Cook won't be on stage. Apple's new CEO, John Ternus, will. He's a product guy, and this launch is his debut. The phone, the iPhone Ultra. 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It's the biggest design shakeup since the very first iPhone back in 2007. Analysts say Apple could sell 20 million of these by Thanksgiving. Now sit down for the price, $2,300. 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
0: All right. Again, you may want to avoid Vine Street, especially the 200 block of Vine Street, thanks to a tip on the traffic line. Witnesses on the scene report 13 police vehicles there. And so, again, avoid Vine Street, especially the 200 block at the Harris Gardens apartment complex. Harrisonburg police responding to a report of shots fired. Many police officers or police cars are there. So you definitely want to avoid that. Let's get an update on that tractor trailer crash on Interstate 64 eastbound, mile marker 108. East left shoulder, left lane, right lane closed. Traffic backups about 3 miles. As I look at the VDOT camera at the Crozet parking lot, or the Crozet exit, I should say, it looks like a parking lot as cars are just crawling along. Ooh, there's a camera at 105.7. And they're just crawling along as well. If you're seeing it and we're not saying it, call the WSVA traffic tip line. It's 540-214-2500. Give us a call and let us know.
5: WSVA's local AccuWeather for Harrisonburg and the Shenandoah Valley. Partly cloudy, warm and humid tonight. The low just down to 68. Partly sunny, hot and humid on Wednesday, the high up to 93. Still hot Thursday, partly sunny with an afternoon thunderstorm, the high back to 93. Friday, hot and humid again with clouds and sun and a couple of afternoon thunderstorms that could produce some hail and damaging winds, the high of 91 on Friday. I'm AccuWeather meteorologist Jason Caterina on WSVA.
0: It is, ladies and gentlemen, 91 degrees, but when you factor in the 53% relative humidity, the heat index makes it feel like 99. The barometric pressure steady at 30.04. Little wind out of the south, 1 to 2 miles an hour under partly sunny skies. It is 5:45 at WSVA. Hey, reminder to stay tuned tomorrow. We'll have more fun and frolicking on late afternoons. As we talk to those making news in our community, we'll talk to Lindsay Douglas of Big Brothers Big Sisters. They've got a mini golf tournament coming up later this month. We'll also hear from the Shenandoah Valley Relay for Life. Shenandoah County coming up Saturday, September 12th. Whitney Minnick will be on the program to talk about that as well. Again, that is the Relay for Life for Shenandoah County, Saturday, September 12th in Morrytown Park. So that'll be on tomorrow's program. And then, of course, we'll end the work week on Friday speaking to Emily Winter with the Harrisonburg Downtown Renaissance. All coming up this week on Late Afternoons.
6: Tuesday's the day we talk travel with Terry Dean from the Wishing Well. TD.
7: It is. How are you, Mr. Jim?
6: I'm fine, thank you.
7: I'm glad to hear that. Well, here we are. Labor Day is right smack on top of us. And, you know, summer, it might be unofficially winding down, but I know there's some people probably listening this morning, Jim, thinking, should have planned something. Well, guess what? You still can. And I'm not going to tell you that there's unlimited choices this late in the game. There's not, but there are still some pretty surprising good travel deals out there. And I went looking for a few that might make somebody listening this morning decide that maybe the couch doesn't need to be their Labor Day destination after all. And I want to put one qualifier on these before I start. I'm not talking about finding the cheapest hotel room I could possibly dig up on the internet. I specifically went looking for 4- and 5-star accommodations, places where I would actually be comfortable sending our clients at the Wishing Well. And some of these prices even surprised me. So I want to get started in Orlando. And when I say Orlando, everybody immediately thinks Disney, right? But sometimes you just need Florida, a little sunshine, a little pool, golf, nice resort. Absolutely nowhere you have to be at 8 a.m. tomorrow morning. And that's where a place called Mystic Dunes caught my attention. I found a 7-night stay there for only $805. That's including taxes and fees. And let me repeat that, because somebody driving to work right now probably thinks I said that wrong. But 7 nights, $805, that's not a per-person rate. Now that is an end-of-summer getaway. Mystic Dunes gives you that resort-style Orlando experience. They've got lots of pools, golf, and plenty of room to just simply settle in and enjoy yourself. And, of course, if you just wake up one morning and you decide you absolutely have to go see Mickey Mouse, well, you're in Orlando. You can do that, too. But I actually like this one for the traveler who says, Terry, I don't need a complicated vacation. I just need to get away. So at roughly about $115 a night, including your taxes and fees, that's a pretty compelling argument for packing the car. Now, let's go someplace else, completely different. Suppose your idea of a long weekend isn't at all sitting by a pool. Maybe it's music, it's food, it's history. Maybe you just want to go somewhere where you can walk out of your hotel and just feel like you've actually gone somewhere else. Let's talk about New Orleans. I found 4-star accommodations right in the French Quarter for about $126 a night. And I love the French Quarter for a short getaway because you really don't need to manufacture entertainment there. Just walk outside. You've got live music. You've got architecture and history. You can take a jazz tour, venture out into one of the historic plantations, play a little golf maybe, explore the city, or just do what I would probably do and plan an alarmingly loads of time of the weekend around food. Because, Jim, I cannot say New Orleans without automatically thinking about beignets at Café du Monde. And then you've got gumbo and jambalaya, all that fabulous Creole food. You could probably spend 3 days there and just eat your way across New Orleans. Actually, I'm pretty sure some people do. But here's what caught my attention. 4-star accommodations, French Quarter, about $126 a night. So for somebody sitting on a few unused vacation days, that could turn into a pretty terrific little escape. And here's one I really like for families. We're seeing more and more travelers asking us for something different from a traditional hotel room. They want a condo. They want a villa. They want a kitchen and a living room. And most importantly, when you're traveling with family or friends, sometimes everybody wants a door they can close. So I went looking for one of those two. I found a 3-bedroom, 2-bath luxury condo in the Coral Canyon area of southern Utah for about $100 a night. And this is where the math really gets interesting. 3 bedrooms means this could actually work beautifully for a multi-generational family, 2 or 3 couples traveling together, or even a group of friends. So with this one, you're near golf, but here's the bigger attraction for me. You're also in a wonderful position for exploring Zion National Park and Bryce Canyon National Park. So now we're talking about a completely different kind of Labor Day. You get up in the morning, have a cup of coffee at your condo, you head out, you spend the day surrounded by some of the most remarkable landscapes in the America West, and then you come back to your own space that evening. So for the six-night stay-out price, the total came to about $964, including taxes, and again, not per person. That's total. Three bedrooms, six nights, under $1,000. Jim, when several people are sharing that cost, suddenly a trip that sounds expensive really isn't. And that's one of the things I always tell people about travel. Don't assume you can't afford something until you actually price it out. Sometimes those numbers will surprise you, too. But what if you can't go anywhere this weekend? Well, I'm glad you asked, because Labor Day maybe isn't when you travel. Maybe Labor Day is when you buy that travel. And several of the major cruise lines have some pretty spectacular promotions running out there right now. Cunard, for example, they've got their Labor Day sale at about $999 with up to $300 in onboard credits on some qualifying voyages. That sale runs through September the 9th. Holland America, 45% off select cruises, $99 deposits and up to $400 in shipboard credit. Theirs is also through September the 8th. Celebrity offering 75% off the second guest, plus additional savings of up to $750. And we're going to be watching that one because the current promotional period scheduled for them right now is scheduled to end right around Labor Day. Norwegian is continuing to offer their free at sea program on some of their qualifying bookings, which can include things travelers really use, like open bar packages, specialty dining, Wi-Fi, short excursion credits. And here's something fun from Norwegian. Their brand new Great Tides Water Park at Great Stirrup Cay in the Bahamas is scheduled to open this Friday, September the 4th. So there's something brand new for families to put on the radar. I want to put my travel advisor hat on here for just a second. Whenever you hear me say things like up to 45% off or 75% off the second guest, remember that little phrase, up to, matters. Those promotions don't apply to every ship, every sailing, and every stateroom, and this is exactly where we as travel advisors really earn our keep, because my job isn't simply to find you the biggest percentage printed on a cruise line website. It's to figure out whether that promotion actually is going to give you the best value on the trip that you want to take, and sometimes it does. And sometimes there's a much better deal hiding somewhere out there. So there you go, Jim. If you woke up this morning thinking you missed your chance to squeeze one more trip out of summer, maybe you haven't. I've given you some deals there in Orlando. Grab a few nights of music, maybe some great food in New Orleans. Take the family out west to Zion and Bryce Canyon. Or maybe you want to just plan for something bigger on the calendar for next year. And that's the real message this morning. Labor Day might just mark the unofficial end of summer, but it doesn't have to mark the end of travel. There's an awfully big world still waiting out there. So use those vacation days, make your plans, and go see something you haven't before.
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1: 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Differences in weight should be a red flag. 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
2: 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A ransom of $55 million would prevent over 300 million customer records from going public. But if you have personal information with McKesson, how should you deal with something like this? Credit Repair CEO Paul Oster gives his thoughts.
9: Put a security freeze on your credit report. Now, you have to be careful because no one, including you, will have access to your credit reports, so you can't get approved for anything without lifting that freeze first.
2: Another sports franchise is set to change hands. Baseball's Los Angeles Angels are being sold from the current owner, Artie Moreno, to Kroenke Sports and Entertainment. That company owns the NBA's Denver Nuggets, NHL's Colorado Avalanche, and Colorado Rapids of MLS. The uptick with the Iran conflict set the markets lower today. The Dow was down 419 points at 52,767. The NASDAQ off 271 points and the S&P 500 down by 54. And that's Your Money Now.
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19: From ABC News, I'm Michelle Franzen. In Massachusetts, the jury in the Lindsey Clancy trial told the judge they're stuck on coming to a unanimous decision, the judge ordering the jury to keep deliberating, and the jury deciding if Clancy, who argues, says she suffers from postpartum psychosis, intentionally killed her three children. Here's ABC's Aaron Katursky.
31: After deliberating for about an hour and a half after the lunch break, the jury decided to call it quits for the day a little bit earlier than normal. They normally go another half hour or so, but the judge called them back in after several of the jurors, he said, indicated they wanted to go home for the day.
19: House lawmakers in a rare bipartisan vote today approving a Senate-passed resolution to avert a government shutdown and now heads to the president's desk. Republican House Speaker Mike Johnson says they'll take up a vote tomorrow on a resolution he says condemning socialism. He expressed confidence that Republicans will win big in the midterms.
32: This is a contrast
15: for America year. And as we summarize it, it's a contrast between common sense and crazy, and now common sense and communism.
20: Democratic House member Ted Lieu of California claiming Republicans are the ones backing the expansion of state ownership of companies.
21: You know, I cannot believe Democrats are using the power of the federal government to take over parts of private sector companies. Oh, wait, it's not Democrats. It's a Trump administration.
20: At least 1,000 people confirmed dead following last week's catastrophic mudslides and flooding in Tibet and Nepal. 4,500 others missing, including Americans. ABC's Britt Clinett is there.
22: The muddy ground here, it is like quicksand in certain areas. Monsoon rains are constantly sweeping in, and Nepal is still on high alert for even more flooding. So you can understand why the recovery task here is Herculean. But the families of those missing Americans we speak to say they are holding out still for a miracle.
20: The Nepali army says they rescued 119 people today inside a tunnel, and they say many are still feared stuck inside. 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
1: The rain is the real concern, especially in low-lying areas along the coastline. And we know parts of the greater Houston area have been prone to flooding in the past. So a storm system like this could cause some issues. Tropical storm warnings are still in effect. The hurricane watches have come down.
0: Severe storms targeting parts of the East Coast today with the threat of hail and heavy rain and possible tornadoes in the mix. In western states, severe heat continuing to hold its grip, raising the risk of more wildfires. A sticky legal battle over a popular frozen peanut butter and jelly sandwich and a well-known jelly brand is not over yet.
2: A federal judge has ruled that Smucker's can proceed with a lawsuit against Trader Joe's over frozen PBJs that Smucker's claim look a lot like its Uncrustables. Same round shape, same crimped edges, very similar packaging. Trader Joe's disputes the claims, though. It says the sandwiches aren't round, but more square with rounded edges. It calls them squircles. As for the crimped edges, Trader Joe says it's the only way to keep the peanut butter and jelly inside. Smucker's is having none of it. It wants restitution and for all of Trader Joe's frozen squircles to be destroyed. Sherry Preston, ABC News.
0: Apple's new CEO, John Ternus, starting in his role today, taking over in Tim Cook's role. Cook remains as the company's executive chair. Michelle Franzen, ABC News.
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4: WSVA's local AccuWeather for Harrisonburg and the Shenandoah Valley. Partly cloudy, warm, and humid tonight. The low just down to 68. Partly sunny, hot and humid on Wednesday. The high up to 93. Still hot Thursday. Partly sunny with an afternoon thunderstorm. The high back to 93. Friday, hot and humid again with clouds and sun and a couple of afternoon thunderstorms that could produce some hail and damaging winds. The high of 91 on Friday. I'm AccuWeather meteorologist Jason Caterina on WSVA.
5: For News Talk 92.1 and 550 WSVA, I'm Carolyn Onger. Searchers have recovered a body in an Albemarle County reservoir. The search began Sunday night after a report that someone may have fallen into the water while fishing at South Fork Rivanna River Reservoir. Water rescue teams and drones searched the area before pausing the search early yesterday. They returned after sunrise and found the body around 10:30 a.m. Identification of the body is pending review by the state medical examiner's office. For WSVA News, I'm Carolyn Onger.
6: He's here. Now, broadcasting from the underground command post, deep in the bowels of a hidden bunker, somewhere under the brick and steel of a nondescript building, we've once again made contact with our leader, Mark Levin.

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Our number, 877-381-3811. Hello. 877-381-3811. It looks like we've started something that some of you will love and some of you will hate and some of you will, well, you'll just be neutral about it, and that is support for these data centers. You can see there's a counter push taking place against the Luddites and the degrowthers. And people who have legitimate concerns, don't get me wrong, you ought to show up at your zoning board and your local government and tell them what you want and what you don't want. That's fine. That's not what I'm talking about. I'm talking about banning it.

0: Just a flat ban, because that will set us back, you know, decades and decades while the enemy is going forward. We can't have that. I do want new drugs invented and new technologies invented to take care of us in many ways we can't even imagine. And I want our children and grandchildren to benefit from this, too. So even if there's a little inconvenience, and there's not much, in fact, for most people, there'll be none. This is the new industrial revolution. And the pushback is serious. I'm glad I helped start this on Sunday night when everybody was biting their fingernails and even their toenails. Because the Luddites were out, the woke Reich, neo-fascists and isolationists and the rest were all at it. You got to stand up to this stuff. You just do. And we did, and we will, and we're not done. And the President of the United States deserves all the credit in the world. He started this. He's been pushing the funding for it. He knows we're competing against communist China. He knows all the possibilities, the benefits that humanity can receive as a result of AI data centers. He wants to be in front of it. We have a president who is foresighted, who is a statesman, who is a leader, despite the best efforts to try and ruin him. It's like the other day, the Supreme Court finally told the lower courts to knock it off. It was a 5-4 decision, close, because Chief Justice John Roberts, sometimes the man just loses his marbles. I have to be perfectly honest with you. He throws in with the three radicals on the court when it comes to the ballroom. Now, what's interesting is the majority, and by the way, Amy Comey Barrett, to her credit, she was in the majority. The majority said, among other things, that this person of the historic trusts and so forth didn't even have standing to bring the case. Roberts and the three radical Democrats on the court said, sure she does, because she's part of the historic trustee and she's used to the White House being the way it is, and she's offended by this, and she feels, damn it, ladies and gentlemen, if that's the new standard for standing, we all have standing all the time. Right? See what I mean, Rich? How can that be standing? You have to have really a direct causal damage. Not, you know what? You've really damaged me because I'm used to seeing the White House this way and it's now it's that way. That's not standing. And by the way, if Roberts had his way, you would destroy separation of powers. Ironically, he's saying the White House, the executive branch, is destroying separation of powers by spending money on this project that wasn't approved by Congress. First of all, my understanding is the money is raised by private sources. But even if it's a mix, the president is the executive branch, and he's trying to upkeep the White House. He has to get Congress's permission? I don't think so. Honestly, I don't. It is the White House. It's national security. It's a matter of protecting him and so forth and so on. I think this is really a one-off type situation. There may be others like it or similar to it, but certainly this is a standout situation. Now, that said, what Roberts did here is he would have given the courts enormous power over all these decisions about whether or not you can expand or create a ballroom at the White House. If you give standing to everybody, that means the court can take up whatever it wants. This is the huge problem they have in Israel with their judiciary. There is no standing. They basically just take whatever case is brought to them by Ernie Grabowski or whoever happens to be upset about something, which is ridiculous. That's a Politburo. And we don't want that, do we, America? So congratulations to the majority, which, of course, is under attack by the Democrats who want to destroy it, because when they don't get what they want, they destroy it. That's it. They don't get what they want, they destroy it. If you're not on their side as an individual, they will destroy you, or at least that's the goal. Even if you're black or Hispanic or, oh, you're not with us? Okay, destroy him. Destroy her. All right. Isn't talk radio great? I wasn't even going to begin with this. Unfortunately, ladies and gentlemen, I'm going to take you to Dearbornistan, Michigan. Dearbornistan, Michigan. Our friends from memory.org, M-E-M-R-I.org, I told you, one of the great sites that you ought to bookmark for sure. We have a Shia Muslim mosque at Dearbornistan, Michigan. And I need to tell you that I fear that most of these mosques, in Dearbornistan, Michigan. What they're doing is they're raising future violent Islamists. I believe this strongly. And that's not the only place. All over the country. Now, the Israelis have warned us about this culture, this indoctrination of young kids, and how it is a poison that spreads into their culture. And now, what are you? What are you, Jew lover? What are you, Netanyahu? What's your problem there? These are facts. And that's why I play you so much of the audio. I don't even play you all of it. I play you more than most. So here is a montage. In Dearbornistan, Michigan, several voices, worshipers, as well as the imam, at the Shia Muslim mosque, one of them anyway, cut 20, go.
1: We're gathered here today to commemorate the martyrdom of the great leader of our time, Sayyid Ali al-Husayn al-Khamenei, rahmatullahi alayhi.
2: That's reminding coming. This was an attack led by Zionist Jews, but the commander of their mission is the very one who was trying to prove that Adam was not worth prostrating to. Iblis is the one behind the scenes leading their camp, in the shadows lurking, irking, in their symbology, their ideologies, their psychology, their economy, claiming they follow the laws of Moses and Deuteronomy. Iblis is the hidden commander of today's society. Regardless of the stew we put at the desk of the Oval Office, Republican or Democrat, or even if 1,000 elections come to pass, it is clear that this country was built for and built by the Epstein class.
0: Stop. See, the Epstein class, now that's Jews. And what's interesting to me is the Epstein class ought to be Islamists. They're the ones who marry 6- and 9-year-olds and have sex with 9-year-olds. I'm just telling you as it is. The Islamists, they're the ones who sell women into slavery and treat them as sexual objects, the Islamists. So it's not the Epstein class, it's the Abdullah class that is like the Epstein class. But it's definitely the Abdullah class. Because unlike the Epstein class, which is not a cultural problem, the Abdullah class is a cultural problem. Over 50 majority Muslim countries. Go ahead.
2: Palestine, we live on stolen land when the devil worships.
0: Here we go. We live on stolen land. Now that's pretty funny coming from the Islamists. Every inch of land they have in the Middle East, they stole from Jews and Christians. They stole it all. They took about reparations. They even enslaved more people throughout history than any other people. And they're still enslaving people. In Africa, throughout the Middle East, Southeast Asia. Oh, yeah. Oh, yeah. Go ahead.
2: Reach these shores, and the Zionist-minded Christopher Columbus came to explore, and they genocided
0: the Zionist-minded Christopher Columbus. Why do people come to this country if they hate it so much? And the answer is to conquer it. Now, think this through logically. If they were to succeed, God forbid, are they now occupying land that belonged to us? You see, they're unprincipled, they're irrational, they're vile and violent Islamists, they support violence, they support terrorism, they support slavery, and yet they go on and on and on because they want to appeal to you. Now, why do they do this? Because Khomeini told them to. He told them to use Marxist language, Marxist propaganda, when dealing with the West, because it's attractive to the West, the oppressor, the oppressed, and all the rest of it. And all the rest of it. It's very interesting to see almost everybody online now, everybody at the Republican Jewish committee or conference or whatever, talking about, have you noticed the fusion between the red and the green, between the Marxists and the Islamists? Have you noticed this? It's really, it's quite, have we noticed it? I think we were the ones who cracked the code originally, no, Mr. Producer? And have talked about it until I'm blue in the face. Yes, we've noticed it. We've tried to expose it. We've talked about it. And I'm glad some of them have picked up on it. Lots more. We'll pick up where we left off in the fantastic town of Dearbornistan, Michigan. A tourist site for all. We'll be right back.
3: Mark Levin.
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0: Let us continue, shall we, with the enemy within, the Islamists and their Marxist comrades. We continue with the Sharia Muslim Mosque in Dearbornistan, Michigan. You may not know this, it's part of the United States. It has much more in common with the Middle East than it does the United States. In fact, the people speaking hate us, all of us, each and every one of you. Cut 20, go.
1: To the one eye of the devil and their currency, to their plans in full sight. While the Statue of Liberty is actually Lucifer, demonic bearer, holding a torch of light.
0: Ah, the Statue of Liberty is Lucifer. Did you know that, Mr. Producer? Well, Lucifer must have transitioned. That's number one. But anyway, go right ahead. It's called Lady Liberty for the ignoramus jihadi there. Go right ahead.
1: And their plan is to dominate every land, regardless of borders, as they state. They want to create a new...
0: Just listen, listen. They speaketh of what they want to doeth. Land. This land doesn't belong to we, the American people. No. Apparently it belongs to them. They don't have to live here, you know. Tell me, what land are they actually indigenous to? Tell me, what is it? I can't think of any. I want you to understand something. I want you to understand something. This is a religion of sorts that was invented 1,400 years ago. Okay? In the 7th century. 1,400 years ago. That claims to be indigenous to the entire Middle East, where Jews first walked the land, and then Christians walked the land. There are no Christian-majority countries in the Middle East anymore, not even Christian-barely-minority countries in the Middle East anymore. The only Jewish-majority country is this tiny sliver of land called Israel. And yet they claim that's theirs, too. In fact, they claim the holiest site of the Jews, Mount Zion, where they built their temple, Mount, and now claim it's their third holiest site, that belongs to them too. So the occupiers are the Islamists. And they claim everybody else of being an occupier. Now they're in Europe. They're not worried about occupiers now. Because they seek to occupy. Now they're in Dearborn, Michigan. They're in Paterson, New Jersey. They're in one town after another in our country, almost 4,000 mosques. They hate our country. They hate our Constitution, but they're here in our country using our Constitution and the moron radical Democrat lawyers dressed up as judges for life. Interesting, isn't it? Isn't it amazing how the principles and belief systems can utterly

0: verse, depending on their situation. How is it that the Islamists aren't the occupiers of Egypt, which used to be majority Christian? How is it that they're not the occupiers of Syria, that used to be majority Christian? How is it that they're not the occupiers of Lebanon, that used to be majority Christian? How is it that they're not the occupiers of Iraq, that used to be majority Christian? And I can go on and on. How is it that they have ownership occupation rights to the Holy Land, where the Jewish religion was given birth by God himself 4,000 years ago? I'll be right back.
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3: ABC News. I'm Michelle Franzen. In Ohio, an advocacy group representing the family of Pierre Damas Bell says the 20-year-old Haitian who had just graduated high school and had recently lost temporary protected status died by suicide Monday. His family says he arrived in the U.S. in 2024 to reunite with his parents who had fled Haiti. The Reverend Carl Ruby called for answers.
4: We do not want to politicize this, but this is a political problem. And the only solution is a political solution.
3: Law enforcement say he got out of his vehicle on an interstate in Springfield and walked into traffic. DHS did not comment on the death. The U.S. military launched new strikes against Iranian targets today, President Trump says, in response to Iran's attempt to lay mines in the Strait of Hormuz. And jurors in the Lindsey Clancy trial return tomorrow to resume deliberations. The judge.
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2: WSVA's local AccuWeather for Harrisonburg and the Shenandoah Valley. Partly cloudy, warm, and humid tonight. The low just down to 68. Partly sunny, hot and humid on Wednesday. The high up to 93. Still hot Thursday, partly sunny with an afternoon thunderstorm. The high back to 93. Friday, hot and humid again with clouds and sun and a couple of afternoon thunderstorms that could produce some hail and damaging winds. The high of 91 on Friday. I'm AccuWeather meteorologist Jason Caterina on WSVA.
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1: You know, I was pointing out to my wife earlier today, actually, there are certain talk show hosts that are as predictable as can be. They will wait for me to take the lead. Because, look, folks, you only live one life. You only have so much time in a career. And I don't want to be on my deathbed saying, why were you so apprehensive? Or why were you so risk adverse when you have certain principles you believe in? The good Lord has given you these formats. By God, use them. And that's the way I view this. I told you over the decade, I'm an activist. God, no, I'm not a journalist. I will tell you the news as best as I know it. I will tell you exactly what's going on best as I know it. And I'll give you my opinion. These data centers, I cannot think of many conservative talk show hosts who are out front supporting it. I can think of several who are opposed. I can't think of virtually any podcasters, maybe one or two of my buddies, who were supporting data centers. The vast majority were opposed, even my fellow hosts on other platforms. Same thing. So we did our Sunday show, and I laid it out in 21 minutes exactly why AI data centers represent the new industrial revolution, create jobs for blue-collar workers, union, non-union, middle-class people, upper-middle-class, wealthy people, and the opportunities for the mind, the human mind, to expand and to use these machines at super-fast speeds to gather data, to go through the data, to look at the algorithms, to help us as human beings find cures for the worst kinds of those hideous diseases, to improve our agricultural system, to ensure that our national security is number one and we can defend ourselves like no other country on the face of the earth, to create so many things that will improve your life and the life of your children and your grandchildren, to lay out the case and why local governments that refuse to embrace them, I am not saying put them in the back of a church. I'm not saying put them in the front yard of single-family homes. Obviously, you have zoning boards and local governments for a reason. But all the fear tactics, the scare tactics about what will happen with water is a lie. All the fear tactics, scare tactics about the cost of electricity

It has nothing to do with data centers and everything to do with radical Marxist left-wing Democrats and pseudo-conservative phony Republicans who have bought into climate change and have limited energy production and access in your community. Why are we at war with data centers when we have Islamists trying to destroy the country and Marxists trying to destroy the country? The jobs. People say, what's going to happen to our jobs? Are you kidding me? This is the greatest job creator that mankind has ever known. And the kinds of entrepreneurs and small businesses and then larger businesses that will be born from this is incalculable. Wait a minute, there's a wire out there, Mr. Padilla. I don't like these wires. I'm sorry, too damn bad. There's some minimum things you're going to have to put up with. You know, you like a car? We have to lay asphalt for roads. I'm sorry. And we actually have to light the roads from time to time. I'm sorry. Sometimes we have to build bridges and tunnels. Oh, I'm sorry. You like electricity? You like to hit a switch and you get electricity in your home? Well, that requires electrical lines. Some are underground, very expensive to put them there. Some are above ground. Is that okay? Is that okay? We have some of these cell towers for your phones. Otherwise, they don't communicate. They don't work. Is that okay? They're all over the place. Is that okay? I just want to make sure. We actually build homes that are all over the place. Is that all right? How about skyscrapers and office buildings and all the rest? Is that okay? I think it is. What about trains? Should we stop them? They seem so arcane, don't they? Yeah, stop the trains. Besides, they're loud. They make a humming noise. And when they hit a crossroad, those damnable, you know, noises go off. Sirens or whatever you want to call them. Oh, yes. And they should remove all the horns from cars. We don't need all this beeping going on, do we? I don't think we do. Now, do you want to live in an advanced industrial society where things are made easier for you? We don't have to go to the river to wash clothing, because in some countries they do. We don't have to actually be a hunter-gatherer in order to eat and provide for your family. Just go to the store down the street. Is that okay? I think it's okay. And I can go on and on and on. The Luddites. I told you what Luddites are. That's a real name for people who lived in the early 1800s and opposed the cotton gin and all these other things they were developing way back then. And then there was a second industrial revolution. Interestingly, really started after Karl Marx died. So his entire Marxist ideology doesn't even properly critique capitalism. Boy, you wouldn't have liked it back then, those of you who are faint of heart. He started drilling what we call oil wells, and they had massive oil spouting taking place, and they were burning off natural gas, and they had puddles turned into ponds, lakes of natural gas, until Rockefeller figured out, wait a minute, we have a use for natural gas. And what was it? What was it to replace kerosene? What else was it? Well, later in his life, the automobile was invented, and they were building them on assembly lines. I mean, we can go on and on and on, can't we? You know, those steel mills, I'm against steel mills. They're going to put them in my backyard. No, they're not. Coal mines in my backyard. No, they're not. Here's the deal. We've gotten so used to getting the end-use benefits of products that require people to get dirt under their fingernails. The vast majority of us don't work in these fields. The vast majority of us don't. But we benefited from this. Where do tires come from? We don't know. We just have them on the car, you know. Four for the price of three. Steel. Most of us have never been anywhere near a steering wheel. Now, obviously, some of you have, but you get my point. Oil wells.

0: Unless you look at the old oil wells in L.A. and places like that, the vast majority of us are not where oil is mostly drilled. We're not even near, if we don't live in the farmland areas, where food is produced or how ranchers do what they do. All we know is we go to the store and there it is. Oh, Frank. Yes, Sally. And the price. Did you see this? A chicken? What's that? 17 cents a pound. It's up 17 cents a pound. We're getting ripped off, Frank.
1: We are?
0: Yes, we are.
1: Go to the gas station. All you do is you take the pump, you fill it up, you expect. Do you know where all that comes from? You know how much work goes into that? That there are fellow Americans that are producing this and refining this and transporting it. We're building pipelines to transport it, and then they come to gas stations, and they have to fill up the gas stations. The tanks are underground, and then all you do is pull the pump, stick it in. Hey, look at this. It's up 14 cents a gallon. What the hell is going on here? I am the voice for liberty. You might say, oh, good for you. I am the voice for liberty. I stand up to the Luddites. I stand up to the Marxists, the Islamists, the socialists, the woke right. And I'm going to continue to do so. I'm going to continue to do so. We have somebody who says the 1980s were so passé. Really, they got it wrong, but even now it doesn't apply. The 1980s, the greatest economic growth, the greatest since the Second Industrial Revolution. We'd never seen anything like it. The economy grew by the time Reagan left about a third. The entire economy. We'd never seen anything like it. Our foreign policy, the defeat of the Soviet Union, was about to collapse, pushing communism out of Central and South America, other than Cuba, pushing it out of North Africa, Northwest Africa. It was incredible. It was unfathomable. He won two massive elections, did Reagan, by the popular vote and the Electoral College vote. Nobody had ever seen anything like this, not even FDR. And now we're told, forget about it. Forget about it. That was then, this is the, you boomers suck. Forget about it. We young people know how the world works, and we know everything. And we, you know what we need with a $40 trillion debt? You know what they're telling? More government. That's the ticket. More government. Not the kind that we have now. Strategic laser-like interventions to help the young people in the middle class. Oh, we've never heard that before. You know how you help the middle class? Get the hell off their back. Get the hell out of their way. Stop taxing the crap out of them and regulating the hell out of them. How do you help younger people? You don't help younger people by adopting their attitudes and adopting their experiences, which are very limited. You help younger people, as generations before have, by teaching them, showing them through experience how to succeed. And if you fail, how to pick yourself up and succeed. You teach them merit. You teach them hard work. You teach them a lot. Now, what's interesting to me is some of these people who go on with this ideology, they call it national conservatism. We used to call it paleoconservatism. It's some form of it, whatever it is. You know, Theodore Roosevelt wrote widely about nationalism, and he was a progressive. He ran third-party progressive party. All these isms and so forth, they're not new. When you hear somebody say, Huey Long, Huey Long. Okay, first of all, Huey Long's not new. Secondly, Huey Long was a despot. He was a despot. And he was a socialist. If not a fascist. He was once asked, how are you trying to persuade people that fascism is a good thing? Words to that effect. You know what he said, Mr. Producer? By calling it anti-fascism. It reminds me of what George Orwell wrote. He said, have you ever noticed every government on the face of the earth claims to be a democracy? Even those that are communist, they claim to be democracies. So words have meanings, and yet a lot of politicians, people in public office, they try to confuse them, contort them, and we need to unravel them. Why would we as conservatives and Republicans abandon, certainly, arguably, was one of the greatest periods of conservatism and republicanism in American history? That would be like now abandoning Trump, where we're going to rue the day when he leaves office and we're stuck with somebody else, in my humble opinion. I'll be right back.
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You like this song, Rich? Yeah. You know who's singing it? Did you look that up? But we've been playing it for years, haven't we? Okay, well, it's not that hard. All right, here we go. Let's see. I can't believe the first hour is almost gone. All right, here we go. I'm looking. Here we go. Ooh, I found it. You know, over the past month, ladies and gentlemen, more and more people have been reaching out to Monetary Gold for a free evaluation of their current gold holdings. Do you own any gold? If you don't, we'll get to that in a minute, because I think you really ought to, through diversification. But gold has fluctuated a significant amount over the past 12 months. It eclipsed $5,000 an ounce, dropped, and has been recovering as we get closer to the midterms. But the trajectory is up. Got that? Up. But many people who own gold in their retirement accounts, they want to know what they have. Because the current market range of their holdings, it just makes sense for their long-term goals. 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They're all top tier, just so you know. And we make sure that the sponsors that are behind this program are top tier. And they want to be on the top tier radio show, which is this one, quite frankly. All right, we've covered a lot, but we have a hell of a lot more to cover. And I mean, I've got audio here that I've never seen before up the wazoo. Mr. Producer's been working overtime. We've got some very important news in other areas to share with you as well. So don't go away. We shall return.

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6: From ABC News, I'm Dave Packer. The U.S. launching new strikes on Iranian targets, accusing Iran of trying to relay mines in the Strait of Hormuz. Iran says it's already retaliating. ABC's Louis Martinez.
7: Kind of a sustained operation to indicate purpose. Proportionality is something that we talk about with regards to how the U.S. military and other militaries respond and in response to provocative actions. And in this case, what you're seeing is the United States seeming to be carrying out a larger scale operation other than just a limited in and out.
6: The jury in the Lindsey Clancy trial sent home after a fourth day of deliberations. Jurors telling the judge Tuesday they were deadlocked but told to come back for deliberations tomorrow. Clancy's attorney, Kevin Reddington.
8: I don't know that it's a good sign or a bad sign or any sign. It's that they're working hard to try to come to a decision.
6: Attorneys say Clancy was suffering from postpartum psychosis during the killings of her children. A jury finds Dwayne Kevity Davis guilty in the murder of Tupac Shakur nearly 30 years after the rapper's death. Tropical storm Edward has made landfall along the Louisiana and Texas coast with potential flash flooding. Liana Pearson is in South Texas.
9: As this rain is starting to come down, we're talking to community members who say that no storm like this is ever good, especially in a community where boats and fishing and shrimping is a way of life.
6: An anonymous government employee whistleblower warning that a rushed, chaotic, and fundamentally flawed effort by the U.S. Postal Service to implement President Trump's mail-in ballot executive order risks derailing the midterms. Congressman Ted Lieu of California said there are ways voters can protect election security.
10: If you don't get a mail-in ballot, go vote in person. Make sure you vote early. If you discover you're not registered to vote, well, go register to vote. You can go check right now if you're registered to vote. Make sure that you go vote. That's the best way to stick it to the administration that's trying to keep you from voting.
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0: a roof project.
1: The board's response is to take out a loan or take out equity of your house or dip into your retirement.
0: They claim the board has known for years that the roof needed repairs. Condo owners now struggling to figure out where to find the money.
2: ABC's Hannah Patah. Cranky Sports and Entertainment says it's reached a deal to purchase the Los Angeles Angels from Artie Moreno. The company, led by Stan Kroenke, already owns the LA Rams, Arsenal, the Denver Nuggets, the Colorado Avalanche, and Major League Soccer's Colorado Rapids. Dave Packer, ABC News.
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4: WSVA's local AccuWeather for Harrisonburg in the Shenandoah Valley. Partly cloudy, warm and humid tonight. The low just down to 68. Partly sunny, hot and humid on Wednesday. The high up to 93. Still hot Thursday. Partly sunny with an afternoon thunderstorm. The high back to 93. Friday, hot and humid again with clouds and sun and a couple of afternoon thunderstorms that could produce some hail and damaging winds. The high of 91 on Friday. I'm AccuWeather meteorologist Jason Caterina on WSVA.
5: 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The Kids Castle at Purcell Park in Harrisonburg is now open. Officials held a ribbon-cutting ceremony this morning at the park located on Monument Avenue. Harrisonburg Mayor Deanna Reed says when she arrived at the park this morning, the sight just blew her mind.
6: And it's going to blow y'all's too. It just opens up into something incredible. This is going to be a destination place for our kids.
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8: 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I want to read something to you. There I am, minding my own business. I'm actually in the supermarket, Mr. Producer. People don't think I go to supermarkets. I like to go to them. I do. Or grocery store, whatever you want to call it. But I like going. Oh, yes. Yes, I do. And so there I was in one, a few hours before the program started, pretty confident in the preparation that I've done. I do, how many hours of prep do I do for a radio show, Mr. Is? It's all day and night long, isn't it? All day and night, because I'm very much committed to making sure that you're not killing your time just listening to me. You know, I want you to learn something or maybe be aware of something you weren't, or to explore it in a different way, given my background, my knowledge background, and also to dig a little deeper. But I came across this newspaper called the Stewart News. Stewart, Florida, which is a beautiful little town, and it's in a Republican county. A Republican county. I'm in a Republican county. Martin County, they call it. And I hate to say this, but the government in Martin County is loaded with big spending Republicans. Liberal, big spending Republicans. Nothing worse than the school board. Now, we see this throughout the country in Republican school boards, don't we? Now, in this county, like in most counties in Florida, they are seeing an influx of money like they could never have dreamed about from people moving into these counties, into the state. It's enormous. Now, you might say, well, they don't have an income tax. No, but

they have a property tax. And most local services in most states, not all, but most states, are funded by real estate taxes on residential real estate, commercial real estate. And then they break it down into additional subcategories. The property taxes in Martin County are extremely high. Now, the trick that school boards and local governments use is they have their assessors increase the value of your home or your business, the property, and then they'll lower what's called the millage. See that? You got a tax cut. Don't blame us. Yeah, but you jacked up the value of my home. Hey, we just looking at the computer numbers, and that's what it shows. That's what they do. I remember when I was on a school board in law school, which is now, oh my God, it's 50 years ago, Rich. I was elected when I was 19. And they pulled the same stunt back then. But I kept exposing it at every school board meeting, which, of course, they hated me. And my buddy Bob Selig, the votes were typically 7-2. There were 9 of us. His son's a big wig in the Trump administration now. Bob was great. But I want to read you some of this. This is today's headline in the Stewart News. As I said, a small town in Martin County, but a very nice little town that I like very much. School data center proximity at issue. What? Board member requests delay to seek information on risk. Now, again, I want to remind you where our other home is in Loudoun County, Virginia. There are streets with one massive data center after another. And I would say less than a football field away, you have dense housing, dense apartments and condos and townhouses. For the people who work in these facilities or work with these facilities, or maybe not. But they're everywhere. And they keep building them. And so what are they talking about? The risks. There are no risks. I want to be clear about this. There are no risks. A Martin County school board member urged the district to pause plans to combine two schools on a shared campus that's near a proposed data center before gathering more information about potential health risks. Health risks? What health risks? The issue with moving Warfield Elementary School onto the Indiantown Middle School campus, they give the address, easy enough to look up, surfaced during an August 25 meeting where residents raised concerns about proposed data center development. Board member Amy Pritchett stressed the lack of certainty about the middle school's proximity to a proposed data center. Quote, "I'm not asking us to withdraw plans," she said. "I just feel we need to get more information and get more health-related data. So we know when we do this, we're doing what it is in the best interests of the children." Ah, the children. The children. We want to know what's in the best interests of the children. That's why we're concerned about the data centers. How in the world can the data center be a health issue? I'm just curious. The electricity that comes into the building, is that an issue, Mr. Producer? The recycled water that doesn't even get into the general system? I'm sitting here wondering, what are they talking about? The fear-mongering that surrounds us is unbelievable. You would think Anthony Fauci's in charge of this. Maybe the communist Chinese. Oh, wait a minute. Now, her statements coincide with an August 25 Martin County Commission motion to consider enacting a one-year moratorium on data centers while the staff researches the issue.
This is a Republican county.

overwhelming Republican government that wants to put a one-year moratorium on data centers. Martin County, the home of Stuart, Florida, the home of Hope Sound, Florida, parts of Jupiter, Florida, excuse me. Obviously, other areas further north. A one-year moratorium. See, this isn't just Hochul in New York or Newsom in California. It's not just the Marxists, the radicals, the DSA, the Democrat. But no, it's these friggin' cowards in the Republican Party. There are no data centers proposed in unincorporated Martin County, but four have been proposed in Indiantown. If parents don't feel their kids are, hold on, it's a newspaper after all, I got to keep turning the pages here. Hold on. Here we go. Where is it? Come on now. Where is it? Oh, here it is. Parents don't feel their kids are safe. We need to pause, said Princhin. The district announced in April it would consider moving Warfield, the elementary, because the building is aging. But the idea is just that, with no details fleshed out or architectural renderings of a shared campus. Now, Mr. Producer, a shared campus with the middle school, right? Kids already gone to that school? Yeah. Indiantown Middle is within 2 miles of a data... Within 2 miles of a data center proposed on whatever street. The Indiantown Village Council on April 30 unanimously approved data centers and other light industrial projects. It's 2 miles from the building, from the school. Nothing can possibly happen. 2 miles from the school. One speaker argued the district should consider the potential health and environmental effects of data centers and move both schools farther from the proposed data centers. Another speaker, citing her experience raising children with autism, raised concerns about noise and other effects on students with sensory sensitivities. I don't know how you even get a data center built anymore, Mr. Producer, do you? It's just like, what? Everybody with any kind of a complaint or gripe is going to blame a data center or a potential data center. And that's the story. That's the story. People showing up and bringing up, you know. And then on the same page, you want to hear more, America? Right under it. Martin County, I'm pointing this out because it's a Republican county in Florida. Martin County to protect more land. I said, now what? Purchase of 8 properties funded by sales tax boost. Now, you understand, again, they're not allowed to put in an income tax, but the property taxes are very significant in Martin County. And don't say that's because they don't have an income tax. Excuse me. In Loudoun County, the county doesn't have an income tax. You pay for all the local and county services through property taxes, like in most states. So that has nothing to do with anything. And this is exactly why the great governor here, America's governor, DeSantis, is trying to put a cap on property taxes. Because these counties are going nuts. And not just the Democrat counties, the Republican counties. Literally, 6 houses down from me, I don't know who it is, some billionaire from New York or Kansas or somewhere, bought 2 lots in this building. You want to hear this, Mr. Producer? A 10,000 square foot house. Okay, some people are building in Palm Beach 100,000 square foot houses. They build whatever they want. But of course, that has an impact on property taxes. And the counties are very expensive.

0: excited about this. They're swimming in cash. Martin County will purchase 8 environmentally sensitive properties encompassing nearly 4,000 acres. So the county is going to buy 4,000 acres and set it aside for open space, passive recreation, and animal habitat. I think that's wonderful, don't you? Well, guess what's down the road here from where I am? I think it's the largest state park in Florida, certainly one of them. It is massive. Massive. But they got a ton of money and they don't know what to do with it. I have an idea. You want to hear my idea, Mr. Producer? Give it back to the taxpayers. They need a tax revolt in Martin County and all these other counties. Give money back to the taxpayers. It belongs to them. It won't even occur to them. And if somebody were to bring it up, they would reject it out of hand. The county's Environmental Lands Oversight Committee recommended the properties and developed a ranking list of the properties. Martin County voters in 2024 approved a 0.5% sales tax increase to buy and conserve environmentally sensitive properties as part of the Martin County Forever Program. Well, you know what? Many voters are forever stupid. Really. Forever stupid. There's plenty of open spaces in the state of Florida. You get in your car and you drive to them. And you don't have to drive far. There's plenty of open spaces in Florida. This is why I tell you about the mob and mobocracy. Sometimes can be just as bad as the monarchy or the dictatorship and so forth. So the people vote to increase their taxes and then they'll whine like stuck pigs about increased taxes. It's the way it works. Hold on here, one more. Stick with me. This is happening all over the country. I don't live in Martin County. Why do I give a damn? Because you live in a county that's just like it. The properties are in the county's 4 acquisition priority zones. I didn't know they existed. In the Florida Wildlife Corridor, an 18-million-acre network of connected public and private environmentally sensitive land. 18 million acres, and we're going to add 4,000 acres, Mr. Producer. 18 million acres, basically set aside. Fine, great. But now we're going to add 4,000 more. Like, that's going to do anything. They have to negotiate with the owners in order to purchase the land. County makes buying conservation land a priority and goes 851-acre cypress and wetland-dominant property that is part of a potential link. 300-acre property. Goes on, just on and on and on. I'm reading here. 139-acre property. They're buying. They're going into these homes, these private properties, and they're saying, can we buy this? Can we buy this? Can we buy this? Wow. And I'm sure the county's not overpaying. I guarantee it. Tongue in cheek. I'll be right back.
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song. I don't even like it that much anymore. Anyway, welcome back. Latukas James here. New York Post, rather. That's the Washington Compost. Although their editorial page has gotten much better. But Latukas James here, exposed as fighting only for revenge, not justice, the great John Turley writes. And he's right. Exactly right. When Latukas James first ran for attorney general, he said, I condemned her for what I viewed as an unethical campaign based on a promise to prosecute Trump without bothering to name any particular crime. Why isn't this woman disbarred? Why aren't there motions or efforts to disbar her? I mean, I know the legal system in New York is ideologically radical left and therefore corrupt. That's right, I said it. Slip and fall lawyers everywhere you look. Well, I want to continue this when we return because she needs to be exposed. We'll be right, well, not exposed physically, for God's sakes. But you understand what I mean. I'll be right back.

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4: ABC News, I'm Dave Packer. U.S. Central Command says it's completed a new round of airstrikes on Iranian targets. The U.S. accusing Iran of trying to relay mines in the Strait of Hormuz. The jury in the Lindsey Clancy trial sent home after a fourth day of deliberations. Jurors telling the judge Tuesday they were deadlocked but told to come back for deliberations tomorrow. Clancy's attorney, Kevin Reddington.
5: I don't know that it's a good sign or a bad sign or any sign. It's that they're working hard to try to come to a decision.
4: Attorneys say Clancy was suffering from postpartum psychosis during the killings of her children. A jury finds Dwayne Kevity Davis guilty in the murder of Tupac Shakur after nearly 30 years of the rapper's death. Tropical storm Edouard has made landfall along the Louisiana and Texas coast with potential flash flooding. Just 2 months now until the midterms, and a whistleblower is claiming the Trump administration's new mail-in ballot plan is, quote, fun.
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4: 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Wall Street, the Dow down 419 points today. 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
10: WSVA's local AccuWeather for Harrisonburg and the Shenandoah Valley. Partly cloudy, warm and humid tonight. The low just down to 68. Partly sunny, hot and humid on Wednesday. The high up to 93. Still hot Thursday, partly sunny with an afternoon thunderstorm. The high back to 93. Friday, hot and humid again with clouds and sun and a couple

0: afternoon thunderstorms that could produce some hail and damaging winds. The high of 91 on Friday. I'm AccuWeather meteorologist Jason Caterina on WSVA.
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2: Say what? Anyway, let me get back to Latukas James here. Charlie has a great piece, but let me give you the underlying news story from the New York Post. Prosecutor in New York, AG Latukas James' office, says he was ordered to dig up dirt on Trump allies, the report says. And as I said, prosecutors should be disbarred for this. A veteran prosecutor and state attorney general Latukas James' office claims he was ordered to dig up dirt on people and groups affiliated with Donald Trump, quote unquote. According to a bombshell report, Daniel Weisenfeld, a former Brooklyn prosecutor, now works in James's Investor Protection Bureau, said his boss instructed him, quote, to find and pursue crimes, unquote, committed by Trump allies, according to a since-deleted email obtained by the Times Union. Do tell more. Weisenfeld alleged to his email,

0: Friday that Bureau Chief Shimizu Maezawa, whatever, yabba dabba do, specifically directed him to target Trump himself. I'm quoting Trump Social. Hewlett-Packard DOJ approved merger without having a credible reason for targeting the organizations and individuals, the outlet reported. The feds recently approved a $14 billion merger between Hewlett-Packard and Juniper Networks. If you believe Trump is using, I'm quoting, if you believe Trump is using the DOJ attorneys to prosecute his enemies and further his political interests, you should find it equally troubling that Latukas James is doing exactly the same thing, Weisenfeld allegedly wrote in the message, which went to some 2,000 staffers before he yanked it. You can yank that all you want, but 2,000 staffers means it's out there. Notice the New York Post has it. Quote, I ask you that you not serve as Tisha's personal attorneys by targeting her political enemies, he allegedly wrote. Instead, I hope you choose to prosecute crimes and find the individuals accountable, rather than targeting individuals and then finding crimes. Weisenfeld, better find another job. No, I added that. Weisenfeld asked that colleagues focus on prosecuting, quote, rampant nonprofit homeless shelter fraud and anti-Semitic crimes in and around synagogues, unquote, and accused Latukas of wasting, quote, significant public taxpayer dollars to target convenient public enemies. She's a beauty in so many ways, Mr. Producer. During her 2018 campaign, she vowed to, quote, prosecute the president for crimes committed in New York State. She was elected and kept her word after taking office. Yeah, she shouldn't be a lawyer. She should be a defendant. No question about it. In 2024, her office won a $360 million civil case against the president, his sons, his former company. We saw that. For overstating Big Apple property values and lying about his wealth. That was all BS. And we went through it syllable by syllable in full detail. Meanwhile, Weisenfeld was placed on paid administrative leave with a rep for Latukas calling the controversy a personnel matter in a statement to the Times Union. See what they did there? See what they did? They're trying to silence him. Oh, you're on leave. Why? What did I do? The Office of Attorney General is committed to upholding, yeah, okay, propaganda. Now, New York State GOP leaders slammed Latukas, if you will, over the leaked emails claims. Latukas weaponized the Attorney General's office into a political hit squad and then tried to cover up her tracks, said Republican Chairman Ed Cox. She's utterly unfit to serve. Again, she should be disbarred. New York is to serve an Attorney General? Yeah, okay, got it. Let's see. When Sarita is Attorney General, Sarita is apparently the Republican running against her. Sarita Kamitareddy. Is that how you pronounce it, Rich, or you don't know? Well, you know, with a name like that, how do you lose? Anyway, she's running against Latukas. It's always an uphill battle. So many Democrats. But, you know, I have a good feeling about some of these races in New York. I really do. Like the governor's race. Unless the people are suicidal, I mean, economically and politically, if this is what they want, then Democrats are your pick. They're your pick. If you want freebies, you know, you got a lot of bigger and bigger population that wants freebies, wants something for nothing, think they've earned the right because they were born to take something from you who's actually earned it. Oh, yeah, it's sick and getting sicker out there. Truly is. Truly is. Let's see here. There was something I wanted to do on the audio front related to this. Hold on, ladies and gentlemen. I can't get it printed. So I am going to look. There it is. I don't think there is. No. Hold on 1 second. Everybody count the 10 backwards. Go ahead. I bet you can't do it. Let's see here. No, I'm not seeing anything. I'll tell you what. We'll take a little break, then we'll pick up. We'll be right back.
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1: My name's Carl Weisecker, and I'm a mentor, a big brother with Big Brothers Big Sisters of Harrisonburg, Rockingham County. I've been a big brother three different times over the last 15 years. People ask me how much time it takes or why I became a big. It's really just a few hours a month. We always have a great time together, and I don't see it as something I have to do. It's something I get to do. And it isn't about time. It's about showing up. One kid, one consistent adult. I didn't choose to become a big brother because I had all the answers. I became a big brother because I saw the need and wanted to help. I've remained a big brother because the connections I've made and the experiences I've had go beyond what I can describe with words. To a kid who could benefit from some extra one-on-one time, new experiences, or someone to talk to, a few hours a month can really make a difference. Many local boys have been waiting over a year for a big brother. Will you join me?
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4: 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We need your help to solve a residential grand larceny investigation we are currently working on. Sometime during the week of August 10th through the 15th, a garage at a residence on Cedar Run Trail in the Broadway area of the county was broken into. Forcible entry was made through a side door to the garage, and numerous items were stolen from inside, including two antique motorized bicycles, a six-wheel John Deere Gator, a steel chainsaw, as well as various other tools and equipment. The total loss and damages from this crime are estimated at over $20,000. We ask anyone who may have information about this investigation or any other crimes in our community to please call the Crime Solvers Hotline at 540-574-5050. Again, that number for Crime Solvers is 540-574-5050. All callers may remain anonymous upon request and are eligible for cash rewards. Thank you for your support.
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0: Let us move along, shall we? Folks, listen to me just a minute here. Let's focus in. You know, we cannot understand what's happening in the Middle East by watching a few minutes of left-wing news or scrolling social media. The headlines give you the explosion. They don't give you the history. They don't tell you how we got here or what's coming next. Israel sits at the center of a conflict with consequences far beyond the region. The real threat of a wider war, all of it is on the line. That's why the great Pastor John Hagee, my dear friend, wrote a fantastic book, The Middle East Conflict. It's understandable, it's readable, it's in plain English, and it is something you need to take a look at. If you want to understand the forces driving this war, you really need the history that undergirds it. And you need it for yourself and the next generation. So here's what I'm doing. And it's a special and exclusive just for the Mark Levin audience. 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Again, 855-694-9647. Please check it out, ladies and gentlemen. This really is a great, great ministry, which is why there's so many parishioners and so many people, Christians and Jews, who are great admirers of this man, John Hagee. I'm certainly at the top of the list, as is my family. You know, Iran's taking quite a beating as I speak tonight. Central Command has reported multiple attacks against the regime, military targets. The president intends to keep the Strait of Hormuz open come hell or high water. And so they're pounding them in those parts, in those areas where the military there is trying to drop more mines or create more barriers. But I want you to hear what General Keith Kellogg said on Fox News today. Oh, it's Jack Keane. It says Keith Kelly there. Sure about that? You know, Mr. Producer's drinking on the job. I don't like that. Just kidding. Let's go, Lieutenant General Keith Kellogg. Cut three, go.
1: This time, you know, the president's hitting pretty hard back at him. And people need just kind of relax that this is going to continue because Iran's got a huge ballistic missile fleet still, probably 2,000 missiles left. And they're going to keep going back and forth. And the president's going to continue to take out their missile fleet. You know, they're led by a theocratic leadership, they, Iran. These guys are just basically nuts. Mm-hmm. And they should understand that they've got no chance of winning this fight militarily. And the president is strangling them economically as well. They've got a missile fleet. It's supported by China with the Baidu missile system for the accuracy. It's like our GPS. Yeah. We learned from 1991 about how important GPS was. But I think with the American people need to realize this is going to continue. The president is going to retaliate. But sooner or later, as he made a comment about changing the dynamics of the war, he's going to have to do something a little bit different.
0: You know, my view on this has been right from day one, right? You got to take out certain infrastructure, including Karg Island, and you have to arm the Iranian people. The fact of the matter is, even if the regime leaders are lacking in money and that sort of thing, They are, think of the World War II Japanese kamikazes. What were the kamikazes? The kamikazes were, in effect, religious zealots. The emperor was viewed as the god on earth. They prayed to the emperor. They fought for the emperor. They lived for the emperor. That's what nationalism will do. And so, the kamikazes believed that even when they ran out of fuel for their planes, even when they ran out of ammunition for their machine guns, or they ran out of torpedoes for their torpedo planes, the greatest danger our fleets, our men faced, were the kamikazes. They would aim their planes, you've seen the movies, and it's true, directly for the deck or the engine or the captain's quarters to destroy the entire ship. And they would commit these suicide missions. They were kamikazes. Well, the leadership and the circle around the leadership, these are kamikazes. These are kamikazes who believe in the political and ideological application of a 7th century primitive ideology, Islamism. Now, the people obviously don't support that, but the regime is made up of these people who do. And that's Kellogg's point. That's Keene's point. That's been my point. That's Thiessen's point. That's Kilmeade's point. That's the point of a lot of us. Because we understand the ideological motivation of this enemy. This enemy is not going to surrender for the good of its people. This enemy is not going to surrender because it thinks its military has been defeated. It's not going to do it. And any document it signs, any negotiation it enters into, as I've said for months, is an sort of an ends that justifies the means. An ends that justifies the means. That's who they are, and that's what they are. And so from my perspective anyway, they have to be obliterated, eliminated. People, how do you do it? I don't know how many more times to say how you do it. The only way to really overthrow that regime is from within. We've created the conditions for that. The president has, marvelously, brilliantly, spectacularly. And the conditions are there. But if certain steps aren't taken, in my humble opinion, and for all I know, maybe they are being taken, quite frankly. I hope so. Then even if this regime falls and it collapses, the concern is, or the question is, what will replace it? Another such regime? That's a concern, too. We've got a lot more. The Power Hour, Hour 3 is next. We'll be right back.

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7: From ABC News, I'm Dave Packard. The Texas-Louisiana coast getting slammed tonight as Tropical Storm Edouard made landfall. ABC's Melissa Adan is in Port Arthur, Texas.
8: This intense and slow-moving tropical system is packing a punch along the Gulf Coast tonight. Just before making landfall near the Texas-Louisiana state line, Edouard gaining strength, roaring ashore, winds topping 60 miles per hour. Power lines snapped.
9: It's always worse along the coast.
8: Officials asking people to be on alert for life-threatening flooding.
7: U.S. Central Command says it's completed a new round of airstrikes on Iranian targets. The U.S. accusing Iran of trying to relay mines in the Strait of Hormuz. Iran claims it's striking back. All of this starting out September after a lull last month.
10: It was a pretty quiet August in terms of strikes against Iranian military targets. The U.S. was focused on an economic pressure campaign by going after countries that do business with Iran to try to put the squeeze on Iran to get them back to the negotiating table, to get them to give in to the president.
7: ABC's Karen Travers. Immigration advocates in Ohio mourning the sudden death of a 20-year-old Haitian who had just graduated high school and had recently lost his temporary protected status. Pierre Dumas Bell, fitted, he said, with an ankle monitor and in fear of being sent back to Haiti, took his own life Monday. Reverend Carl Ruby, a pastor in Springfield, Ohio.
11: Some people die of accidents. Some people die by suicide. Pierre died as a result of policy.
7: The jury deciding the fate of Lindsay Clancy, the Massachusetts woman charged in the deaths of her three young children, deadlocked, but the judge ordering them to continue deliberating. Attorney Kevin Reddington.
12: What's been the hardest part about this for you?
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7: President Trump's foreign beef tariff pause is now in effect.
15: The going rate for ground beef, according to federal figures, is $6.89 per pound on the American ranches where that meat comes from.
16: There's definitely a crisis when it comes to cattle right now.
15: Michigan cattle raiser Kevin Minney says that allowing cheaper imported beef into the market may eventually lower prices for consumers. But at the same time,
16: the overall herd